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2: I'm Daniel Brewer with your local news and sport. The Latrobe City Council have adopted its 2026-27 budget. Emma Roberts reports.
3: The budget presents a balanced cash budget position, placing Council in a strong financial position to support the priorities outlined in the Council Plan and Community Vision 2025 to 2029. A total capital works program of $90.4 million has been allocated, including $71.9 million for new projects in 2026-27 and $18.5 million for continuing projects. All the details can be found on the Council's website. 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
2: Your four-day forecast for Gippsland and the Valley, fine and sunny with light winds. Tomorrow, chance of morning fog turning to a partly cloudy day with light winds 14. Friday, chance of morning fog and frost turning to a sunny day 15. Saturday, patchy frost and fog through the morning turning to a partly cloudy day with showers 15. The Valley 13, Sale 14, Bairnsdale or Boston Lakes entrance 15. Right now it's 7 degrees.
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10: The CEO of Telstra, Michael Ackland, is speaking now at a media conference. We will bring you some of that shortly. My understanding is he says we think everybody's mostly back, 90% or so, but it'll take a bit of time to reset. If you're calling, not getting through, try again. If you're in the office, turn the Wi-Fi on. And no, we don't know what's caused it yet, but it has caused a number of issues we are investigating along the way. We'll play you some of that Telstra CEO shortly. You let me know, is everything back up and running? Have you had issues across the morning? Are you still having issues now? 133-693, drop an email through mornings at 3aw.com.au. And keep the calls coming on things you own, things you bought, bits of history, memorable moments, memorable spots. MCG's selling some old light globes, 200 of them available for the bargain price of just $495. And they went on sale 8:30 this morning. There are still some in stock, I assume most still in stock. Would you buy a bit of memorabilia like that? Most you've paid for it. Mornings at 3aw.com.au or call anytime, 133-693. I mentioned before the news the Greens have got a new housing plan. They're launching it ahead of this year's state election. Number of proposals in there. The one that caught my eye is abolishing stamp duty for houses under $1.1 million, abolishing stamp duty under $1.1 million, and to pay for the shortfall that creates, increasing tax on the ultra wealthy, what they class as the ultra wealthy. I want to know what you think of it. I'll step through it shortly with the housing spokesperson for the Greens, but I want to know what you think of it. Is it a good idea? Is it worth exploring? Would it work? 133 693. I mean, should we get rid of stamp duty? I think most people say yes in a heartbeat. But it would leave the budget very short of cash. Well, Gabrielle DeVitri from the Greens says, now we've got an answer to that. Gab, thanks for your time this morning.
11: Good morning. Thanks for having me on.
10: Give us the idea.
11: Well, we want to abolish stamp duty for the ordinary Victorians just trying to get their foot in the door, owning a home, living in the home that they own. So we'll cut it for people who buy homes under $1.1 million and discount it on a sliding scale up to $1.6 million. And the way we pay for it is by taxing ultra-wealthy property investors, those who own more than $5 million worth of residential property investments on top of the home that they live in. That will raise $2 billion in revenue, and it will go towards cutting stamp duty for ordinary Victorians who are just struggling to get their foot in the door. Buying a home is just out of reach for so many Victorians. You've got a whole generation of renters and first home buyers or people who want to be first home buyers who just simply cannot get a leg up. And at the same time, you've got property investors who are still being given massive tax breaks and concessions to be able to continue to accumulate homes.
10: So you increase the land tax for people with more than $5 million worth of property.
11: That's right.
10: Increase it to what? From what to what?
11: So currently it's 2.65% on the value above $5 million. We want to double that to 5.3%. It adds up to about $15,000 more a year on top of what they were already paying, which was around $85,000 a year on that $5 million. And that would mean that, you know, they might consider, well, do I want to own this many properties? Do I want to actually offload some of them and give a renter or a first home buyer the chance to buy a home? And it would raise $2 billion over the forward estimates to be able to go to ordinary Victorians who, you know, are just struggling to make ends meet and who really want to get into their first home.
10: Given house prices and where they're headed, is owning $5 million worth of property really ultra wealthy?
11: Well, figures from the RBA show that it would be around 1% of Victorians who own $5 million or more of residential investment properties. That's the 1% of the wealthiest Victorians that there are. And when you think about, you know, the renters that I talk to on a daily basis who are struggling to put food on the table and pay the rent, let alone save for a deposit, and you've got people who have 2, 3, 4 investment properties worth over $5 million. Yes, it is. It's really that really top tier people. Keep in mind, this isn't going to target mum and dad investors who have, you know, one property that they're renting out or a holiday home. It's not going to target anybody's home. It's just that really wealthiest 1% of Victorians that own a large number of properties.
10: And so the land tax is only on the investment properties?
11: That's right. So even if you own a beautiful big home that's worth a lot of money, that doesn't count towards it at all. It's just investment properties.
10: So that doesn't count towards the $5 million. It is only in investment properties.
11: That's
10: and you
11: right.
10: reckon it'll raise $2 billion in what, 1 year or over a couple of years?
11: Over the forward estimate. So that's over 4 years.
10: Okay. Does that make up for the shortfall in dropping stamp duty on all the much cheaper houses?
11: So dropping stamp duty it costs about $5 billion over the forward estimates, and we'd use the revenue that we raise from the ultra-wealth property tax. But also we have a plan to tax the big banks. Big banks that made $30 billion in profits in the last 12 months. While everyone's struggling to pay their mortgage, they're scraping off $200,000 off the average mortgage. So they can absolutely afford to be taxed more, and that raises $14 billion over the forward estimate.
10: Just a state tax. Has the state got the ability to put a state tax on banks?
11: Yes. Yes, the state has the ability to put a levy on banks like that. And we'd use it to pay for other things like building public housing, like free and frequent public transport, those kinds of things that the Victorians need. What I found crazy is that this Labor government is more than happy to slug ordinary Victorians with a tax bill before they even get their keys to go to their to get in their home, but they won't touch the big property investors and the big banks. We're here to flip that script and tax the people who can afford it to get ordinary Victorians in a home faster.
10: But to be sure I've got my maths correct, you're taking $5 billion out of the bottom line and putting $2 billion back in, leaving $3 billion short, but that money would come from a whole different tax in a different area, not in the property tax space.
11: Yes. So part of our revenue measures that cover our fully costed election platform plan includes a bank levy, which raises $14 billion. Part of that will go to this to abolishing stamp duty for ordinary Victorians, and the rest of it goes to things like building public housing and free and frequent public transport.
10: And who are you most trying to target with this? First home buyers or renters looking to downsize?
11: Well, this the cutting stamp duty actually for the Greens policy applies not only to first home buyers, but also to families who want to move, to older Victorians who are looking to downsize. It applies to anyone who's living in the home that they're buying, not just first home buyers. And we know that that's the majority of people. They either want to get into the housing market or at some point they'll want to move or downsize. And so we think that this benefits a huge number of Victorians. And any economist will tell you that stamp duty is a really ineffective tax. It's a huge barrier to getting your foot in the door, to being able to own a home and to being able to move when you need to. And so in the long term, as you mentioned earlier, the Greens want to abolish stamp duty completely, and this is just the first step in doing that.
10: Well, plenty of economists want to abolish stamp duty. We all want to abolish stamp duty. It's just that. It's so much. It's such a big part of the state budget that pays for the services, pays for a lot of waste too, but pays for the services that we need. So it's until there is a better idea come up with to collect a similar amount of money, I don't know that it's not going to happen. No government is going to move on it.
11: Well, the Greens believe, and other jurisdictions have abolished stamp duty. The Greens believe that
10: ACT, do you mean?
11: So the ACT, and I believe New South Wales has moved over to a different model of stamp duty as well, where there's an option to pay a broader-based land contribution over time rather than stamp duty up front, which is such a kind of harsh way
10: But it's not gone entirely, stamp duty in New South Wales, has it?
11: No, I don't think it's gone entirely, but they're moving over time, and I think that that's what we need to do. You can't get rid of it straight away because you're right, it will create that huge hole in the budget, but this is a progressive move to be able to get rid of stamp duty so that we're not taxing people just trying to buy a home. Housing is already so expensive. The government shouldn't be skimming some off the top of ordinary Victorians who, you know, are probably scraping together the money just to save for a deposit.
10: All right. Thank you for your time this morning. Appreciate it.
11: Thanks very much. Bye. Gabrielle
10: De Vitri there, Victorian Greens housing spokesperson. That's the idea. Thought I'd let her lay it out. You've heard it. What do you think? Worth exploring? Workable? Clearly the Greens will never be in government and able to actually put this through in their own right, and current polling has One Nation to be the power of the party with all of the influence, if it all follows through, with all of the influence in the upper house of parliament. But hey, it's an idea. What do you think of it? What do you think of it? Need to explore other ways and means of changing things in the property space. 133 693.
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6: Morning, Heidi. Back in 2004, I won a prize on Ernie Sigley show celebrating the 40th anniversary of the Beatles tour in 1964. Yeah. And it's a I'm looking at it now, it's on the wall. It's a framed poster with an original and unique 16mm black and white film frame from the actual, it's a flight, it was on the Sydney to Adelaide flight, and it shows a picture of Paul McCartney and George Harrison being served something by a air hostess on the Ansett flight.
5: Oh, wow. Prize possession, Tony?
6: It's right up on the wall. On one side, this, and on another side's a Beatles poster. So, yes, I'm a big Beatles fan. So, yes, so I'm not sure if it's worth a lot, but it's very unique.
5: Hey, and if it's worth something to you, Tony, what does it matter what it's worth to anyone else?
6: That's right. Correct. Who cares what anyone else thinks?
5: Exactly right. Tony, thank you very much. I'm talking about whether you own something, a bit of something physical or a bit of memorabilia like Tony. Maybe you were gifted it. Maybe you bought it. MCG's selling some light globes. I don't know how successful they are at selling those light globes. But have you got a bit of something that means something to you from a sports stadium, from an event, from a location? What if we had a bit of Pompeii, a bit of Berlin Wall, a bit of Beatles memorabilia? Let me know what you've got. 133 693. Vicky. Hello, Vicky.
7: Oh, good morning, Heidi. Love your show.
5: Thank you.
7: Just a warning for drivers. We're towing a caravan on the Goulburn Highway between Shepparton and Seymour, and the potholes are absolutely abominable.
5: Oof.
7: We're swaying all over the road trying to avoid them.
5: How slowly are you having to drive, Vicky?
7: Yeah, we're going to get down to about 70. It's just too dangerous, and we've seen two people already on the side of the road changing tyres.
5: Mm. Now, unfortunately, your call to me doesn't count as a complaint in Vic Rhodes' books. Would you be willing to go to the website and lodge a complaint?
7: Absolutely.
5: Thank you, Vicky. Hold on. We'll make sure we've got the website details for you, because this is the point we've reached now. VFF, the Victorian Farmers Federation, is having to launch this two-week blitz because they've got bureaucrats that just don't believe them it exists. Or they're able to say, well, we don't have any complaints on the books. It must be fine. We need the complaints sent through. So go ahead to the Vic Rhodes website. I know it's painful. I know it's annoying, but apparently it's the only thing that's going to get action sorted. The VFF's hoping for, what was it, 100,000? I was hoping we'd reach that in a day or two, but it is painful and annoying to do. 131170 is the number for Vic Rhodes. If you'd like to spend some time on hold making a complaint, that's the other option, I suppose. Vicky, thanks. Peter. Hello, Peter.
8: Good morning, Heidi. Thanks for your time. I'm just ringing up in relation to the previous interview you had with
5: Gab DeVitri from the Greens. What did you think of the idea?
8: Right.

0: firstly, I've already spoken to Tom on your network there, on your station, that the Greens are the most toxic party in Australia. And what person in their right mind would agree to give the government more money, take away from their back pocket so they can spend it on more rubbish that doesn't need to be done? That is one of the most moronic things I've ever heard come out of a politician. And you and I both know that politicians do not talk the truth. That is just ridiculous.
1: It's just the class warfare of going after the ultra wealthy. They call it the ultra wealthy. Though quite genuinely, with housing prices how they are, it's really only a property or two. In Victoria these days, before you hit that threshold, I think. But it sounds ultra wealthy. Is it fair to go after some who've earned more, who have a lot more money? Should they share it around more, Peter?
0: No. Absolutely not. In short, no. As long as it's done legally. Yep. I'm one of the few, that's the wrong word. I'm one of the fortunate ones, no different to you and millions of Australians, who go to work, get paid, put their money aside, and they spend it on what they need, not what they want. Mm. There's a big difference.
1: Yeah, big difference. Yeah, if only governments did the same too.
0: Exactly. Maybe I should be running the show, but anyway, that's another discussion.
1: Well, you know, there's an election coming, Peter. Get your name on a ballot.
0: Yeah, and I asked Tom to put his name down, but he refused flatly. But anyway, like I said, I just don't feel that people who actually do the right thing need to subsidise everyone else who can't be bothered.
1: Yeah.
0: I'm in the process of looking for another investment. Sorry to cut you off. Looking in the process of another investment property because the prices come down and now the rent's gone up. I don't lose.
1: Mm.
0: So, and again, why do I have to pay for their inability to do the right thing? Now, a lot of people do work hard. I'm not saying they don't, but I don't know how they spend their money. Now, you don't need to go and get, without being, you know, having a go at a certain company, you don't need to go and get Uber Eats every day because you can't be bothered getting off your backside. Unfortunately, some people can't. We'll put them aside.
1: Mm.
0: But those that can should. And watch the money stay in their back pocket.
1: Yeah. Peter, thank you. I asked what you thought of the idea. You do not like the idea. Think it's a silly one. I think many people will agree with you. I'm just in the business of hearing out ideas and then seeking some feedback on them, seeking some views on them. Now, the Telstra outage, mass outage, intermittent, though, outage this morning, it wasn't affecting everybody the same way. The Telstra CFO, I think I called him the CEO, he is the CFO, Michael Ackland, was speaking in Melbourne a short time ago about the network outage. Thought we'd play a little bit of it.
2: We identified an issue affecting some mobile calls and data services. So the issue is impacting a number of nodes within our network that keep time across the mobile network. And when these nodes are not operating as expected, which is what has occurred, other parts of the network can be affected, resulting in intermittent issues with some mobile calls and data sessions. We've been able now to restore some of these nodes, but that will take time for that to reset across all the thousands of servers across the network. We believe that just under 90% of calls and data services at this point are now working correctly. So customers who are having trouble making a call, I encourage you to try again, and depending on how the call is routed through the network, it may connect successfully on another attempt, and people are seeing that occur. If you're at home or in the office and you have access to Wi-Fi, we encourage you to use that. If you are connected to Wi-Fi, services such as WhatsApp messaging or Teams or Facebook or FaceTime should continue and will continue to work as normal. Moving to 000 calls. So 000 calls follow a different settings in our network, and therefore they were not impacted in the same way. We have seen a small number of reports that we are investigating, and as part of our standard process, which has been operating through the night and through this morning, we conduct welfare checks when any call to 000 fails, and we've been doing this. We do ask customers not to test and try out 000 unless you need 000. We don't yet know the root cause. We are investigating that urgently. and we'll provide updates as soon as we get more information about the root cause. We know that customers across the whole community rely on our connectivity, and this network challenge has caused many issues and it's been a big disruption to many people's days, and we apologise for that.
1: Well, that's good. There's an apology. It has caused disruption to many people's days. If it has disrupted yours, I'm keen to hear from you. 133 693. I wonder if V-Line is showing any signs of returning to full service. The Telstra CFO, Michael Ackland, there. Back to more of your calls very soon. First, though, joining me in the studio with the news headlines, David Armstrong. Hello.
3: Good morning, 11 o'clock. Michael Ackland will be our lead story. Telstra says nothing to indicate malicious activity is to blame for a major network outage which caused chaos across the country. That is, I suppose, is good news. You don't want that happening. Around 90% of calls and data apparently has now been restored.
1: Let me check if the... this is just the Bureau of Meteorology website earlier had a little note saying some observations are not available due to an external vendor fault.
3: Oh, so problems at the bomb. A woman stabbed to death at a home in Vermont overnight. Police found the 29-year-old inside a property on Delatite Court just before 10. 39-year-old man arrested at the scene. He's been transported to hospital under police guard. Despite the ongoing war in Ukraine, Russia is set to be reinstated for the 2028 LA Olympics. The IOC says it does not want to hold athletes accountable for the actions of their governments. But they've done that for the last 4 or 5 years. But something's happened to change their mind. This is all because qualifying events begin pretty soon for those games.
1: Tennis still has... Russia doesn't compete under the Russian flag.
3: They
1: have like a little, there's a couple blank icon next to them. I wonder if they're going to change that. If the Olympics jumps, does everybody else?
3: Maybe. They're not at the World Cup. And not at the World Cup, so it's another big one. And in sport, despite a push from former Collingwood teammate Nick Maxwell, Josh Fraser, he's doing this perfectly, Josh Fraser. He insists, I still haven't thought about taking the Carlton coaching job full-time.
1: Does he think he'll jinx himself if he says it?
3: I think that's probably it.
1: If I'm the official coach, we'll start losing. Oh, no.
3: He's won 7 straight after taking over Michael Voss. It's the same group of players. Interim coach says, I've learnt a real lot. Well, yes, you have learnt a lot, but seven...
1: I feel like a Blues fan would say to you right now, stop talking about us. Stop putting pressure on him. It's working right now. Leave it alone.
3: Talk about Essendon. That's all there at 11.
1: Thank you very much, David Armstrong. I'll return to your calls. Oh, and I'll speak to police shortly too about this pilot trial scheme of going back to one-up patrol. There has been a lot of opposition to it. We'll hear their explanation for why they think it has to happen ahead.
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18: Heidi Murphy on Gippsland's Gold.
1: Andy has a word on the street at 25 to 11. Andy, what's going on?
19: Yeah, good morning, Heidi. Love the show. Monash Freeway inbound is banked up from Warrigal Road back past Ferntree Gully Road. It's very much stop-start due to roadside lawn mowing.
1: Oh, what I mean, is it good the lawn is being mowed?
19: It'd be good if they did it everywhere else where it's in the middle of the median strips and you can't see across lanes of traffic.
1: Correct.
19: As opposed to on the edge of the Monash where you don't need to see across the traffic.
1: All right, Andy, thank you. Take it easy if you're in the area. Sounds like it'll be a long trip in on the Monash, backed up because they're mowing the lawn. Andy, for that word on the street, you could go into the running at the end of this week for our weekly prize, which is thanks to Imp's Jewellery. 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Feedback, mornings at 3aw.com.au from Neil. It is nonsense. I'll edit the word nonsense that this problem's been fixed. I still can only text. Many friends the same. No calls connected. Telstra's told us 90% should be back up and running. And then they also say, keep trying. Just try again. If you can't get through, maybe it'll be rerouted and work the next time. And from Sean, here's a word on the street for you. There's dolphins in the bay at Elwood, opposite the Point Ormond lookout. I just saw three of them. Oh, any pics of dolphins out in the bay? Let us know. 133-693. You could be in the running for the word on the street prize also. Now, I spoke earlier to the Shadow Police Minister for the state, Brad Batten. We were talking about the police patrols, the idea of highway patrols going back to one-up police patrols, single officers out in highway patrol cars. And we've talked about the real safety concerns around that. I mentioned earlier it's going to be a trial that that police are doing. I had questions around when it'll start, how big it'll be, that sort of thing. We are told it's not about resourcing, not about the vacancies, more about the visibility. But there are a heap of concerns that have been raised about it. I want to know why they're even considering doing this, given what the widow of an officer killed, Tony Clark, killed in 2005, had to say. On the line to explain what the idea is, what the plan is and why is Mick Hermans, Assistant Commissioner for Victoria Police. Mick, thanks for your time.
20: Good morning, Heidi, and good morning to your listeners.
1: Why are you doing this?
20: Well, the short answer is consistently since 2015, our membership, particularly highway patrol members, have consistently asked for the opportunity to re-engage in single member patrols.
1: Well, Tony Clark liked to do single member patrols. His wife and son would prefer he had been in a two-up because they think he would still be alive today.
20: That's 100% right. And let me say, I'm not discounting the concerns of the community and in particular the police association and some of the membership themselves. And that's why, you know, our processes first start with a series of engagements where we will get a broader, I suppose, demographic of feedback beyond those members that just want to be involved in it. The process will involve opt-in. It'll be strongly risk assessed and it'll be subject to a pilot which will be evaluated. So we are a fair way off fundamental change in relation to this process and it will be subject to fairly rigorous consideration.
1: When will the pilot start? When's your plan?
20: Well, we're in the engagement phase now, which will go for probably the next 3 weeks, and we'll take feedback from any interested and involved stakeholder. And then we're seeking to run a pilot across August and September with a limited number of State Highway Patrol members that are interested in being involved in that process.
1: How will you judge its failure or success?
20: Well, you know, we'll be risk assessing the activity and evaluating its application post every shift and then holistically at the end. And let me say, this isn't in any way a process where we expect people can jump in a car and go and do anything they want. It'll essentially be a standard roster of two members. If they both agree that they'd be interested in working one up in proximity, that meets the objectives of that shift. It's risk assessed by a supervisor and they undertake it in close proximity to each other. We're prepared to have a go at it and give it a look. That is part of a process, obligations from both management and employees to engage, consider, assess, and then ultimately make a decision.
1: What's close proximity?
20: Well, that'll be determined in the trial, but I would expect it be in a situation where you can expect immediate support or immediate availability of support both from your partner with whom you're working in proximity and then the broader organisation that will obviously have other operational units deployed.
1: You'll have to have extra cars for this, won't you?
20: No, the cars aren't the issue. Typically, we have sufficient cars, and if the circumstances are that there aren't sufficient vehicles, we won't be utilising the process. The issue is more about high visibility police presence, particularly in road policing, which we know provides a strong general deterrent, and a workforce that historically have engaged in that process. Whilst that has presented some risks, those risks need to be identified, called out, managed, and if they can't be treated effectively, we won't be doing it.
1: But high visibility is trumping safety here.
20: Well, high visibility is creating community safety. I mean, our application of what we call the halo effect, which is a recommitment to high visibility police control patrols and stronger engagement with motorists, so you can read intercepts. Mm-hmm. We're bucking the national trend at the moment and the five-year trend. We're 20% down on fatalities. The rest of Australia is still up and up in serious injuries. So we would like to maximise our presence on the roads, but we will categorically not be doing that at the expense of any safety procedures.
1: But can you guarantee that, Mick? You can't.
20: We can't guarantee anything in policing, Holly.
1: Yeah, that's why you have two officers in the car, because you can't guarantee a stop isn't going to go south in a moment. Yeah.
20: In many policing applications, we don't have two officers deployed. We have dozens and dozens and dozens of single officer locations across the state. We have detectives and other specialists who risk assess themselves what they will do by themselves or what they'll do in company with others. We're prepared to investigate the potential and we will not be blind to the risk. This is a process of engagement. It was driven by the membership. It'll be risk assessed and reviewed. And let me assure you, like Wayne, I care deeply for the welfare of our staff, particularly in road policing, which is my area. And if I don't believe it can be managed, we won't be doing it.
1: I assume it has come up to being put to assistant commissioners before you. I think it was put to Doug Fryer back in, say, 2016, and he said the reality is if you're going to be in a stash, whether it's life critical or not, you want two instead of one. Other assistant commissioners haven't made this call over the last decade or so.
20: I mean, I agree with that. We have had significant technology advances and equipment advances as well. I mean, we never used to carry tasers. We never used to have technological mapping, which identified where all of our members were and at what time. Our radios have improved. Now, I'm not suggesting that all of these mitigation strategies will overcome the risk. I'm suggesting that we will investigate the potential, map its benefit in terms of community safety, and ultimately make a decision that is in the, you know, that categorically takes on board the view of our membership who have driven this and the view of our union.
1: Is it because there aren't enough staff?
20: Categorically not. In fact, we would be deploying exactly the same number of staff. My interest in terms of proximity patrols is that the people in that area actually see more highway patrol vehicles, which has a strong general deterrent on their driver behaviour. And we know that it's often the innocuous activities of driver behaviour, you know, small speeding, distraction, impairment, fail to wear seatbelt, that actually has a strong impact on our road trauma. The more people that see highway patrols, the more compliant they'll be. The more compliant they'll be, the less road trauma we'll have. And if you look at last year compared to this year, there's a lot of less people that have suffered the ultimate outcome of road trauma.
1: But we've got a member who's died in fairly recent times doing this one up, I'm told.
20: Yes, and we're not blind to those circumstances. We're not blind to what the coroner said. In fact, the coroner said you need to take into account the environment, the location, the time of day, and make sure that it's appropriately managed. And that's what we're going to be focusing on. If it cannot be appropriately managed, if the member do not opt in, if the risk assessment does not support it, it will not happen.
1: Okay. When you are running this pilot across August, September, what is the benchmark? Is there a benchmark for success, or is this a proof of concept trial and it's happening regardless after the pilot
20: is
1: over?
20: No, not at all. We're going through a process and we'll review what the view of the membership is, the supervisors that manage it, and whether we feel that the circumstances in terms of the risk presented can be adequately mitigated. If those answers aren't strongly in favour of the outcome, well, then we'll be reconsidering.
1: Tina Hogarth-Clark says, it is unsafe and frankly offensive that my husband's death and the learnings from it are so easily forgotten. What do you say to Tina?
20: Yes, I can understand that completely. What I can say to her is it's essentially the colleagues of Tony and the broader membership that seek the opportunity to reinvestigate this. Significant advances to our technology and safety equipment have been undertaken in the subsequent decade. And I can assure you that only members who are interested and engaged in actually wanting to do it will be part of the process, and the risk assessment will be fundamental to every deployment.
1: All right, those are all my questions. Thank you.
20: Cheers, Heidi. Thank you so much.
1: Mick Herman's there, Assistant Commissioner of Road Policing for Victoria Police. I had a heap of questions. He's answered them. What do you make of the plan? Has it changed your views at all from earlier? 133 693.
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2: Heidi Murphy on Gippsland's Gold. 9 minutes to 11. Joe. G'day, Joe.
3: Hi, Heidi. How are you doing?
2: Pretty well, thank you.
3: When you interviewed that the Greens lady before, there's a couple of questions you didn't ask.
2: Oh, sorry about that, yes.
3: I don't know. You just never asked the same question. And I've been bugbear in mind for ages.
2: Yes.
3: Are the politicians going to be included in this little scheme? Because a lot of them own multiple properties. Remember,
2: they'd have to be, Joe. If it reaches if all the investment properties collectively are more than $5 million under the Greens scheme, yes, they'd have to pay 5.something% land tax.
3: Well, I reckon they're going to, because didn't last year they get some sort of extra payment to cover all the extra land taxes they were paying for their properties, which Victorians don't get. I mean, they seem to get exemptions for all sorts of things. And the normal person, they get taxed, but they don't. They got something like $60,000 to $80,000 extra to pay for all the extra land taxes that they're charging everybody else.
2: Yeah, I'm not familiar with that bit, Joe, but I would say if we were ever in a world where the Greens are able to form government, they would, do away with any extra perks, because that's how they'd be approaching this for them. They'd have to have the courage of their convictions. It's the thing with ideas like this. I mean, I'm interested in having a look at them. I'm interested in hearing about them. It'll never see the light of day practically, because they'll never be in a position of power, and especially on current polling in this state, where One Nation will be by the sounds of it, the biggest party in at least the upper house. Goodness knows where things go in the lower house. Joe, thanks. Louise. Hello, Louise.
4: Hi, Heidi. Look, I just want to speak to you about the interview you just had with the Assistant Commissioner.
2: Yeah.
4: I'm going to call it. I'm going to say that this thing that they're trying to introduce with a single-up system is nothing more than a Labor government grab at police visibility before an election.
2: Yeah, I do.
4: 100%.
2: Even though Mick Herman said absolutely category not, it's not to do with no staff, and yes, it's about visibility, but he thinks for other reasons. You don't believe him?
4: No, not for a second. Okay. Not for a second. And my other question would be, he's saying that, you know, people in the police force are asking for this. There is a number of members saying they want to put their hands up. My question is, what pressure is being put on members?
2: Yeah.
4: I would like to know that.
2: Well, look, I mean,
4: I 100% guarantee there will be.
2: But I think there will be individuals who want to go out and work alone. They think they'll be more productive. They think they'll get more done. In fact, the man we're talking about who was killed in April of 2005, he liked to work alone. His family says that. He did like to work alone. I've no doubt they want to, but it's just that some want to. The changes were made for good reasons, and when I've got the union telling me things, I just think they represent their members too pretty effectively. They've got big concerns about it. It's high risk, low reward. And so why would we do it? Louise, thank you for the call. Robin, g'day, Robin.
5: Hi, Heidi. How are you?
2: I'm well, thank you.
5: I have a 160-year-old hand crocheted handkerchief.
2: Ooh. Do you use it, Robin, or is it?
5: it was given to my mother by the people she was working for in the Land Army before she got married in 1946.
2: Ooh.
5: And I carried it when we got married 55 years ago, and our granddaughter's going to carry it next year.
2: Oh, that's
5: the
2: beautiful.
5: Actual centre part of the handkerchief was only 2 inches square. all the rest of it was just beautiful, very fine hand crocheting.
2: Crocheting around the outside. Beautiful. Robin, thank you. 160-year-old hanky. What memorable thing have you got? 133-693.
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2: All right, Stuart's got a word on the street just before the 11 o'clock news. Go ahead, Stuart.
16: Hi, Heidi. Canterbury Road, Heathmont. There's down to one lane because there's one roadworks and one has got a car accident with police and ambulance. And the traffic's back all the way to Bayswater when I was coming through it.
2: All right, Canterbury Road in Heathmont. Take it easy in the area. Stuart, thank you for that word on the street. You could be in the draw at the end of the year to win $60,000 towards a Mercedes-Benz of your choice. We'll be back after the 11 o'clock news.
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18: 9 degrees in Melbourne, cloudy at top today, 11. It's 11 o'clock. Good morning. I'm David Armstrong. Telstra says there is nothing to indicate malicious activities to blame for a major network outage, which has caused chaos across the country this morning. CFO Michael Ackland says they don't know the root cause yet.
19: Lots of computer systems, they have to synchronise time. It's one of the ways that you authenticate what's going on in the network. And the time synchronisation in those nodes wasn't working as it should. We don't know why yet.
18: Around 90% of calls and data has now been restored. Telstra says 000 calls use different settings. They were not impacted in the same way. This morning's outage caused all regional train lines across Victoria to be suspended. The mother of Simon Carman, the accused Thai suitcase killer, claimed she initially thought CCTV footage of her son was created with AI in a bid to scam her. WA-based mother sent him a frantic text message after seeing him pictured in media coverage over the death of a 17-year-old girl. She says because he was living in Thailand, she just thought it must be AI and fake. Carman's expected to plead not guilty to murdering the teenager, claiming he was acting in self-defence. It's been revealed the CFA received around a third of the funding it asked for from the Allan government during the last three financial years. Labor has lost a bid to censor a damning 33-page report. An administrative error during a parliamentary inquiry has exposed how short-staffed stations were used during last summer's fatal fires. The Shadow Emergency Services Minister Danny O'Brien says claims that initial draft submissions did not meet public sector guidelines and should not have been used as evidence is nothing but spin.
20: The government is trying to spin its way out of trouble. There is no doubt in my mind that this has been censored. I think you'll find that CFA volunteers and people in the organisation would say the same thing. If you look at what the two documents that have been put forward, the government is trying to cover its own backside. It's doing so in a way that is completely untransparent, is deceitful.
18: Analysis of RBA data shows Australia's total credit card debt has reached $19.4 billion. Australia put an extra $1.1 billion on the card in May. Transactions across credit and debit cards hit $89.5 billion. That is the second highest amount on record. Enrolments at 40% of Victoria's boys' schools have fallen by up to a quarter. Four Catholic schools have recorded drops of up to 19 classrooms in the past decade. Xavier has had the biggest decline. Scammers using fake online gaming and casino platforms are being targeted under a new national task force, the ACCC's Anti-Scam Centre, bringing together frontline agencies and platforms to analyse the emerging fraud known as scrambling. In finance, the All Ordinaries down 100 points, our dollar 69.27 US.
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18: better. There's still no timeline on Carlton defender Jacob Wietering's return from a calf injury. The Blues will get back Harry Dean from a finger injury. He trained this morning ahead of Saturday night's clash against Hawthorn. Interim coach Josh Fraser says they're hoping to know more about Wietering next week.
22: We'll know a little bit more within a week or so around his timeline, but again, it'll be a really considered approach to how we give Jacob the best chance of returning and playing a role for us. And there's no set timeline at this point other than making sure we get all the information and set out a really clear plan for him.
18: The last eight teams are locked in at the World Cup after Switzerland beat Colombia in a penalty shootout. A late run from Argentina saw them beat Egypt 3-2. And at Wimbledon, Novak Djokovic has secured a win over Felix Auger-Aliassime in five sets. He'll face Jannik Sinner. That's the latest news and sports.
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24: I'm Daniel Brewer with your local news and sport. A partnership between several Gippsland councils is helping renters stay warm this winter, with a free online webinar being held tomorrow night. More details can be found at the Wellington Shire Facebook page. As the state coalition tours Victoria ahead of November's election, roads and potholes continue to be among the biggest concerns raised by communities. Nationals leader Danny O'Brien describing the state of local roads as an appalling mess.
25: Pothole situation has just got to a calamitous stage. We've had just a little bit of rain and yet our roads have fallen into an appalling mess. I've seen over the last couple of days people repeatedly pulled over trying to fix or change tyres.
24: In sport, the Alpine Rally will leave Gippsland after more than two decades, with the iconic event relocating to the Yarra Valley for its 2027 edition. That's the latest local news and sport.
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24: Your 4-day forecast for Gippsland and the valley, fine and sunny with light winds. Tomorrow, chance of morning fog turning to a partly cloudy day with light winds 14. Friday, chance of morning fog and frost turning to a sunny day 15. Saturday, patchy frost and fog through the morning turning to a partly cloudy day with showers 15. The valley 13, Sale 14, Bairnsdale or Boston Lakes entrance 15. At the moment, it's 9 degrees.
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2: We're into the final hour of the program for today. I'm getting a fair response to the interview I just did with Mick Hermans, the Assistant Commissioner of Road Policing at Victoria Police, about the trial that's going to start in August, September of one-up patrols. He stepped us through how it will be extremely limited, how it will work. It will need the agreement of the two individuals in the car. It'll need to be a proximity thing that'll be set however far they are from each other. It will only be done under these circumstances. All elements to be worked through. They are in the engagement process, engagement part of the process, where they have the conversations. He says we have to look at it because it's what his officers want to be doing. Some of his officers want to be doing it, and that there are technology changes, equipment changes that possibly make it more palatable, make it safer. He wants it clearly known that there is no safety risk that is going to be acceptable. But yes, they want to be more visible. It will double the number of cars on the road, potentially. There will be a more visible police presence, which will do good things for road safety. And he says he will absolutely take the safety of his officers very seriously. Police union, not a fan. State opposition, not a fan. Government, I think, is leaving it entirely in the hands of police. It's an operational matter for police to deal with. On the emails from Phil, more units on the road means more fines, plain and simple. And related from Nikki, more police on the roads is not about safety. It is about going after easy revenue. The government's broke, we've been taxed nearly to death, and this is just a way to make more money in disguise. From Ray, it is without a doubt this government will place emphasis on response times to try and justify single police officers operating alone. They don't care about safety. We need to increase police member numbers to protect the public. We taxpayers pay for it. We should decide it. Alan, good morning to you.
27: Good morning. How are you going?
2: I'm okay, thank
27: look,
2: you.
27: Come up with the back in 2023, it's a long time ago.
2: Yes.
27: It rained like hell on the 4th of December when I went down to Rye.
2: Yeah.
27: And when I come back from Rye at 10:30 at night on the Monday night, it had been raining all day. Now, when I went underneath the Latrobe Bridge on the Jetty Road coming up the hill, and on the Mornington Freeway, doing 100 k's. I hit a big puddle with slurry. It was sand and water under the bridge in the running lane. It was about 10:30 at night. I did stop further up the road, reported to the police, told them the story. The woman said, "Is the bridge falling down?" I said, "I've got no clue. It's dark and I can't see nothing." But I checked my car. When I checked my car up near the Lonsdale Bridge up top, I got well away. If I'd taken another step left out of the emergency lane onto the what I thought was grass, I would have went down a dip 10 inches deep. It had been washed away. Hadn't been maintained since the freeway was built, I reckon. Anyway, I reported that possibly the 7th or 8th of December.
2: Yes.
27: And I got the number, and then I redid it again in about March and June.
2: Yep.
27: And August,
2: yep.
27: And the fellow said, "I don't know whether it's been fixed. We give it to the contractors, but I haven't heard from them." I said, "Don't you make outward calls." Anyway, in the end, I wrote to the ombudsman. They pushed and first up, I rang Vic Roads on the January of 24.
2: Yes.
27: And they said, "Oh, this, we haven't got any fault number." And I said, "Well, when it has a birthday and you change your name, you throw all the fault numbers out, do you?" So I was a bit cheesed off with the whole situation.
2: No.
27: And then I got a little letter from Gabriel Williams' office over in Dandenong that they would be they had a car going around all roads twice a week, inspecting and jotting down work to be done.
2: Yeah.
27: And if this was, I don't know, they're going to say, "Listen, I got the attributes on. I'm old and I read the sport. I read the sport in the back of the Sun. And I could do that while my mate's going along looking out." Because I said, "The bloke that's looking out, I thought of this. I didn't reply to it."
2: Yes.
27: I want his job because he's doing nothing.
2: Oh, yeah.
27: But I still continued along, and it wasn't. Then I got a letter from her that was going to be fixed in September of 2025.
2: And
27: it was fixed. It was fixed before September, thank goodness. But they didn't rush it. But
2: no.
27: What made me come about in January that year of 24 was when the landslide happened down at Macrae, and this water converging off a three-lane freeway, just running to the side with no made drainage pipes, could have contributed to the fact. But I couldn't get onto anyone to talk to the Macrae landslide.
2: No, I think it's one of the issues, isn't it, is that water does get in all sorts of places and can do that long-lasting damage where you just can't see around it. Alan, thank you for the call. You are a man that Ryan Milgate is looking for, the Victorian Farmers Federation president. Ryan Milgate, you're exactly the sort of individual he would like to have on his side doing the reporting of potholes, road signs, faded markings. The VFF has set a two-week blitz, a regional road reporting blitz that aims to fix things. They recently met with the roads minister and were told local reporting is critical to getting repairs prioritised. They were in fact told, no, our roads will be fine in Western Victoria because we don't get any complaints. He wants the complaints. He wants them sent through. He's got all manner of ways and means of getting it through, but it has to be done. Tangible complaints to prove to them it's a problem. Yes, they shouldn't need the evidence. Yes, it should be wildly obvious. Yes, someone out inspecting the roads should be looking out of the window and double-checking, triple-checking. In fact, that is the one job. I can well understand your frustration. Hank, good morning to you, Hank.
8: Hey, good morning. How are you?
2: Good, thank you.
8: I was just wondering, you were talking about the police before. I'm wondering, like, whether police officers get more money for working on their own, and if they do, is that the driving force behind people wanting to work on their own?
2: I don't know the answer to that, Hank. Thank you. I'll ask that that question if there is an added stipend to doing it. I don't think it would be the sole motivation. I genuinely do think a lot of officers in this space, they want to work by themselves. You feel like you get more done. You don't have to make awkward chit-chat with someone else in the car for hours on end. You just go out, you do the job, put the radar gun out, pull a few people over for breath tests, chase up a few number plates, Highway Patrol, and your job's done. You don't feel like it needs, if two of you is painful and annoying or it's, but in the moment of when your safety is on the line, I guarantee you want that person supporting you. You want that person with you. And that's where the association's coming from. That's where Brad Batten's coming from. And that's where the family of the officer killed back in 2005 is coming from. That's where the coroner was coming from when they made recommendations in 2010 about it. We'll return to those issues and to your calls on things you own a bit of, things you've got, memorable things. The MCG still has light globes for sale. Have you bought a piece of sporting memorabilia or acquired it in some way, shape or form, or other historic memorabilia? Let us know. I want to have a quick look at this, though. Master Builders Australia has called for a complete overhaul of Australia's skilled migration scheme. The current system is four-tiered. Registered nurses and other health specialists are prioritised, but despite the shortage of housing that we have, despite the shortage of workers that we have in the housing industries, in the construction industry, despite that industry bemoaning a skills crisis, tradies are down at the third tier and have been for some time. I don't think there's any interest in lifting them up, though that doesn't seem right. On the line, Danita Warne, CEO of Master Builders Australia. Danita, thanks for hanging on.
9: Good morning.
2: What would it take to move them from tier three up to tier one?
9: Well, it would take the will of government to recognise the critical importance of skilled migration for us to build the homes, the roads, the hospitals and the schools that we need across the country. We have a massive workforce shortage. And yes, we need to ensure that we get more Australians working in our industry, but we also need skilled migration, particularly in the trades. This is one of political will. We've known this problem for a long period of time. We've consistently called for a greater prioritisation of trades. Our counterparts internationally are doing this, Canada, New Zealand, England. So we say, let us get focused on resolving the workforce shortages and make sure that we have a fit-for-purpose skilled migration scheme.
2: Given every argument we have around the housing industry and how the supply is just not there to be meeting the demand, surely it's a walk-up start. Why won't government move on it?
9: Look, we're sort of perplexed by the fact that this is a missing piece of the puzzle in terms of resolving our workforce shortages. The government, federal government, is committed to additional funding, at least in the short term, for apprentice number uplift. But we're not seeing this from a skilled migration point of view. We've seen that sometimes there has been allegations that the building and construction unions have been anti-skilled migration, but I think that has been not necessarily a reflection of their position. So we're talking to not only the federal government but also the unions to see whether or not we can actually get a commitment on skilled migration where we can get more numbers into the country in the areas that we desperately need them for.
2: Is it unions stopping it?
9: We just believe that there has been too much of a focus on professional occupations as opposed to trades. We saw a prioritisation status of skilled migration a number of years ago where professionals of university qualified were given the higher status than trade qualified, despite the fact that in many instances trade qualified are in more shortages and even earn more money. So I think, you know, we're saying that there is unfortunately a two-tiered system of preferencing, white-collared work from blue-collared. We think that is unfair and unreasonable. We need to focus on where the shortages are in our country, and that's not just in building trades but in health and education, as opposed to differentiating between the types of work that is undertaken.
2: All right, Danita, thank you for your time this morning. Appreciate it.
9: Thank you.
2: Danita Warne there, CEO of Master Builders Australia. Time to change the tiers around a little bit. Time to increase the number of skilled migrants that can come in the construction sector. Should they be considered more essential? Tradies, should they be considered more essential than economists, than animal trainers, than actors? Lift them up the list of skilled migrants that can be brought into the country.

0: the break. An email here from Jessica. Still no reception. My phone says SOS. I restarted the phone after listening to your announcement. It is still not working. We're based in Brighton East. Telstra told us around an hour ago that they were almost back, 90% back. Things were looking pretty good. Wasn't all entirely, but do keep trying, they say. You're still suffering the Telstra outage. 133 693.
1: Taste the 100% Aussie beef of Macca's new quarter pounder barbecue bacon and double quarter pounder barbecue bacon. 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
11: Yeah, Heidi, I've got something old that's been handed down through my family. It's a handmade old kerosene lighter. I think my grandfather made it in World War One. It's I'm not exactly sure, but it's made out of coins. I don't know how he's done it. He's obviously soldered it together somehow. It's like two sections that separates. You fill it up with kerosene. It's got the old flint lighter.
0: Yeah.
11: Yeah,
0: does it still work? Have you tried refilling it, or is it it's more of a novelty piece on the mantelpiece?
11: It's just a novelty piece, yeah. I think it needs probably rebuilding, but yeah, it's made out of a couple of coins, so it's very, I don't know, bit of a one-off.
0: Absolutely sounds like a one-off, and what a little piece of memorabilia to pass down through the family. I've never heard of a cigarette lighter made of a couple of coins. Needs must, though. What have you collected, or what have you got a little bit of? Comes up because the MCG is selling light globes from one of their old light towers. Selling light globes, they had 200 available for bargain basement price, $495. You have to go pick them up. They can't be delivered. And they are mounted on a piece of wood with a little plaque on them. Only 200 to be in existence. It's a rare opportunity to own a piece. I'm just wondering what you've got a bit of. Have you got

0: Oh, hello. Look, I just strongly object. I want to say about this one-up proposal. Strongly object to this. My son's in highway patrol and has been for a number of years. It's not just about fines and parking fines and speeding fines and all that sort of stuff. They're involved many times in accidents, robberies, serious accidents, I say, and pursuits. Mm. And these crims are in numbers in their cars. How's one person going to deal with that? And he's got a family to go home to. And I just think it's ludicrous. I want him to get home and enjoy his family, and they rely on him. And it's far too dangerous. This day and age is far worse on the roads now than it ever was.
1: Do you think he'd want to be out by himself?
0: Well, I haven't spoken to him, and I wonder sometimes whether it's just the lazy ones, because no one can keep tabs on them as such when they're out on their own. Whereas I know he's a hard worker, and he's been in that many accidents. He's been in different road trauma and all that type of stuff. So he's been involved in quite a lot over the years. Mm. And it's a dangerous job. It is a dangerous job, and I feel as though it's even worse now than it's ever been. So,
1: well, and as a mother, do you worry a bit more even about that? It was only as I was chatting with Sly this morning, I was reflecting. Yeah, there's more and more. Police cars being rammed, being damaged, the attacks on officers, just the disregard, disgust, disdain for police feels like it's at a big high. I know we went through this patch after COVID where police were really worried about how they were being seen because they were the people that ran the Ring of Steel, and they had a backlash from that. There was a morale problem and a perception of them problem. But it feels nasty now, Glenda.
0: And it's all right for the hierarchy to sit in their offices and make all these things up that they'd like to happen. And all of us would like to have more police around and all that type of stuff. But it's not happening. I mean, obviously, they haven't got the funds perhaps or something, but they need the members and everything. I can't see how it's going to put more police on the road as such in single cars. But, they can just have guns pointed at them or anything like machetes. Kids getting out of these cars with these machetes. How does one person... And if they're a fair way, as an earlier caller said, if they're a fair way away from other police coming to help them, heaven help them, what's going to happen to them on their own.
1: Thanks, Glenda. Yeah, proximity's all well and good, and Mick Herberts didn't have an answer on what the proximity would be, but even a block away is a problem if something's gone wrong. Yeah. All right, Glenda, thank you for the call. I wish you and your son all the best with it. I'd be interested to know if he would be keen to go out by himself. Kevin. G'day, Kevin.
2: Hey, how are you, Heidi?
1: Yeah, good.
2: Yeah, I'm a serving member 30 years. My son's a serving member. He's in the Highway Patrol. We've had this discussion.
1: Yeah.
2: He's keen for it. He's young and he's really keen for it. I personally, as a parent, am a bit worried about it. But, look, things have changed, and I support Mick Herman's in relation to the equipment changes, technologies. I remember when Tony was killed and... there are a lot of equipment failures and systemic failures within not only training but equipment, etc. Things have improved vastly. Mm. My take on the proximity thing is pretty much rather than having one car with two police in it, you're going to have two cars with one police in it. You're going to have more cars on the road. Those cars will be working in their patch, and most of the time they're going to be really rolling around close by. They're not going to be at one end of the state to the other. And as for one up, as Mick Hermans has said, you know, you've got single member police stations working. Mm. You've got single member police stations working up, certainly up in the mountain areas where we lost Vadim and Neil. So, and they're still doing it because it's just the way that type of policing is. So it's not strange to us. I know that the association are fighting hard and quite rightly so, and that's why we pay our money. Mm. So I think we've got to let the trial run.
1: Let it run.
2: And
1: how do you gauge if it's a success, Kevin? The trial.
2: Well, I said, again, it comes down to intercepts, all the things that the police do when they intercept people, and it's not fines and other things and those sort of things. It's visible police presence. It's a whole array of things that have an effect, and just seeing a police officer as Nick Hermans has said, a halo effect. You see a police officer intercepting a car, everyone puts their phones down if they're using them, or they're
1: seeing two cars in close proximity, the halo will be bigger and brighter.
2: Yeah, exactly.
1: Okay. Kevin, I think we just lost you at the end there, but thank you. Thank you for the call. And some people do want it. They do want to give it a try. And which is what Mick Hermans was saying. There are some of our members, some of our officers who want to try this. Let's try this. In the engagement part of the process at the moment, moving towards a trial and how that trial goes, we'll see. I still have some pretty serious safety concerns, but that was Kevin in the job with his son. A bit worried about his son, he does admit, but thinks there's a way to do it safely. 29 minutes to 12. Let's check the news headlines. David Armstrong, hello.
3: Good morning at midday. That is there at midday. Solo highway police patrols. Now, the police union says it's a high-risk gamble, but there has been a fair bit of pushback from people on the job, officers on the job. I know we prefer working one up. It hasn't been done for a few years following a tragic incident. The police are set to embark on a period of reviewing that.
1: Trial, at least. August, September trial.
3: Analysis of RBA data shows we love the credit card. Total credit card debt has reached $19.4 billion. Australians whacked $1.1 billion on credit cards in May alone. We paid a fair bit of it back, but boy, we do love putting it on the plastic. We had the Farmers Federation on earlier, launching a two-week road reporting blitz.
1: Oh, yes. I have had the Transport Department get in touch with me and say, I'll stop sending people to Vic Roads. Because that's not the system that it is to... Hello, Heidi. I hope all is well with you. This might assist your listeners. Potholes and road maintenance are managed by Transport Victoria through the Department of Transport and Planning. Since 2022, Vic Roads registration and licensing is responsible for this. We encourage people with pothole or road-related concerns to contact Transport Victoria directly. Here's a different phone. Yeah. Oh, no, that's the media team. Yeah. They probably don't want me to give that one out.
3: Yeah, do go.
1: I said, look, does the Vic Roads report a problem? Website still work? Yes. Will it still get through to you? Yes. So VFF says, go there and report it. Let's all just use that one tool and report it that way.
3: Just send it to anybody with a .vic.gov.au at the end.
1: Funnel it to the one spot so there can't be more of this. We didn't know it was a problem. No one told us.
3: That was the logic behind it. That was the reason for it. The government said, we're not getting... No, there's nothing on the website. There's nothing on the feedback page.
1: Yeah, our map doesn't show any problems there.
3: And in sport... You're a Queenslander?
1: Except
3: what?
1: Do you know what I wore today?
3: Oh, you did, and Power Blue. Oh, you did, Power Blue.
1: I wore this blue suit.
3: Go home and change.
1: No one tell
3: Go
1: my
3: home
1: family.
3: And change. Queensland coach Billy Slater is feeling very, very confident ahead of tonight's deciding State of Origin match against New South Wales being played in Brisbane. Literally, there is nothing else they can talk about in Brisbane today. Nothing.
1: Why should they?
3: It's all there at midday.
1: Thank you very much, David Armstrong. No one tell my family what I wore today.
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9: Heidi Murphy on Gippsland's Gold.
1: 23 minutes to 12. Gary. Hello, Gary.
15: Good morning to you, Heidi. I have a piece of the actual wicket from the MCG from the 1977 centenary test between Australia and England, which coincidentally Australia won by the exactly the same score as they did 100 years prior, which was 45 runs.
1: Oh, yeah. How much did it set you back, Gary?
15: Nothing.
1: What?
15: Nothing. After the game was finished on the fifth day, myself and thousands of others just invaded the middle of the MCG and with whatever was in your pocket, in my case, a set of car keys, dug out a piece about the size of a 50-cent piece, put it in my pocket and Mr.
1: And
15: Fodd politely told us to move and I've still got it today.
1: How much of the turf did you all get away with?
15: Oh, I don't know. I got a piece about this. I've got a, still got it here. I'm looking at it now.
1: That's
15: about
1: fantastic.
15: The size of a 50-cent piece.
1: And did you put it in a little? Is it in a little container? Is it in a like mounted in a little pride of place?
15: Like a little old plastic, like a yogurt box packet or something like that. It's in.
1: And do you have a little laugh every time you think of it or look at it, Gary?
15: I'll bring back good memories, yes. Because I'd been to England a couple of years before and I met this guy over there and both of us are mad bat and ball people.
1: Yeah.
15: And he came out and stayed with me and we went on every day. So it went the whole 5 days of the MCG and it was, and I've still got the official record as well of it.
1: And now, Gary, would you be tempted to buy a light globe from the MCG?
15: No, only when the Bombers win the flag.
1: Gary, I'm sorry for your loss. It'll be a few years before that happens. Oh, thank you very much, Gary, for the call. Things you've collected, things you've picked up along the way. Maybe you also ran on like Gary and dug out a piece of the turf and pocketed it after the fifth day. Can you imagine? From Cam on the emails, I'm on Phillip Island. Telstra is up and running now. Good. Thank you, Cam. Glad it's working for you. And one here from Judy. I used to have a couple of rocks from Tripiti Beach in Crete, where my grandfather escaped from in World War II. A couple of rocks from the beach. Up in Queensland, speaking of Queensland and all things State of Origin with David Armstrong before, in a day I accidentally wore New South Wales blue, there's calls to change North Queensland's James Cook University. Change the name of it because we like to erase things from history, don't we? This would cost millions and millions of dollars to do, to change it, change the name of James Cook University. The uni's been denying it planned to change the name, but has sought advice on it, has set up a name reference committee and has put a price on the subject. John Paul Langbrook, MP, is the Queensland Minister for Education. He's on the line now. John Paul, thanks for your time.
16: Hello, Heidi. Good to be with you.
1: I thought you'd blocked this name change.
16: Well, we didn't block it per se, apart from it's the latest in a long-running saga that started really around Australia Day this year. And subsequently, we changed the makeup of the council, or the way that the university was able to appoint its own council. A couple of appointments that we changed the structure so that it was brought into line with the other eight Queensland universities so that they could, what we believe they should do, which is to focus on providing a world-class education, just as the Chris Woolley government's focused on the things that got us elected, and we believe the university should do exactly the same thing. Focus on providing a world-class education to their students. That they're the bread and butter issues that universities should be focused on.
1: Who came up with this number that it had cost millions, $12 million, to change the name?
16: Well, as I understand it, it's a report that was written by four eminent people who are associated with the university, and that's a former vice chancellor, two former vice chancellors, a historian, and emeritus professor Tom Calmer, who will be well known to many of your listening audience. But the important issue was it's not something that was initiated by the government. As Minister for Education and the Arts in Queensland, I meet regularly with vice chancellors, and I represent on their behalf when we have education ministers' meetings with Jason Clare, the federal minister, and all the other state and territory ministers. This is not a first-order issue, we believe, for Queenslanders. And importantly, we want them to focus on providing a world-class education.
1: But is it a first-order issue for the university or for some at the university?
16: Well, it would seem that it was a first-order issue for some at the university, which is why they have commissioned this report. And it was something that we have just said consistently, that we don't believe that this black armband view of history, looking to change names, is something that most Queenslanders, including the students who study at Queensland's second oldest university, James Cook University, should be focused on. We just don't think it's important. And most importantly, as part of the Chris Woolley government, we've made it clear that we're not going to change the James Cook University of North Queensland Act, because it's an act in our parliament, and the latest amendment we made was in April this year, having had the issue come to light in January. So that's why I say it's a long-running saga that hopefully can be put to bed after our firm views being expressed on it, and the university can get back to doing what it does best, both here and in Singapore, where they have another campus, and so that they can provide that education to the students who want that education.
1: All right, John Paul, thank you.
16: Good to be with you.
1: John Paul Langbrook there, Queensland Minister for Education, with a very strong view, very strong line on whether James Cook University will remain James Cook University. And on his watch, it certainly sounds like it will. Wonder how long it'd last. If it will still be called James Cook University in 10, 20, 30 years, or if it's the tide is going to rise and change it. I think leave it alone. I think it doesn't need a rebrand. It doesn't need a change. It's been around for a long time, that university, and I think should be left alone. I mean, why bother going to all that effort and all that cost to change it? It is 16 minutes to 12. Your calls on Telstra outage, everything back up and running at your end, things you own a bit of, whether you bought or acquired along the way, bits of history, bits of memorabilia that means something to you. And the VFF wants your pothole complaints put in writing. Has anyone attempted to do it today?
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9: Heidi Murphy on Gippsland's Gold.
1: 12 minutes to 12, checking the weather for Rothnewton. 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Great savings on recliners, lift chairs and lounge suites, all at Rothnewton. Partly cloudy tomorrow, heading for a top of 14. Overnight low tonight of 4. Today we're partly cloudy as well, heading for a top of 13. Currently we have reached 10 degrees in the city. Bev, good morning to you.
25: Good morning, Heidi. I have a magazine, a horse magazine, that Queen Elizabeth had on her flight to Australia on the Qantas plane, left it on her bedside table, and one of the engineers walking through knew that I was interested in horses, so he picked it up and gave it to me.
1: Oh, how lovely. Were you working on the plane at the time? You were part of the staff?
25: No, I'm on a farm.
1: Oh, he brought it home for you.
25: No, I knew him.
1: Yes.
25: So he just thought I'd be interested in that.
1: Oh, I love it. And where have you, where do you keep it? Where you still know where you could put your hand on it right now?
25: In an envelope, and people have got it written on, don't throw it out and don't. So we might, there might be a bit of royal DNA on.
1: Oh, I mean, anything's possible, Bev. That's a lovely story. Thank you. Things you've collected or picked up along the way. While I'm talking to Laura Spurwell, while she's telling us what's coming up on the afternoon's program, I'll just check if the MCG's still got some of those light bulbs available. Laura, what's on after midday?
0: I do actually have something that my family's collected along the way, and we were going to have a chat about that too. It's an Olympic torch from the torch relay, Sydney 2000, because my mum was a torch runner.
1: Well, that's very cool. Torchbearer?
0: Torchbearer, that's probably a more accurate term. So we've got that. We're going to have a chat to V-Line about how things are travelling there, given all the delays.
1: Yeah.
0: They might be waiting until things are looking a little bit better before they do it, but we will get them on the show to be able to tell everyone what's happening this afternoon. Nick Rees will come on, the Lord Mayor of Melbourne, on his campaign, You Spray, You Pay, which has come back up today after our friends scaled the Balti Bridge, caused all this damage allegedly. And obviously there's a big cleanup bill. So
1: yeah, we were trying to find out from Transurban how much that cleanup bill would be. I think the police officer yesterday talking to reporters said, oh, this is going to be a taxpayer expense. I think it is actually Transurban because they own that bit of infrastructure or they, whatever it is, they've got the toll for it, the concession for it. We've tried to ask Transurban what it's worth. I don't think we've got an answer back, no. Or if they've got the quotes in yet to
0: We'll ask the question as well and see if there's any more intel from Nick Rees, but you'd imagine it's a pretty hefty bill. And also hype songs. Do you have a hype song? You have a go-to song when you want to hype yourself up for something?
1: Me, not really. No. just checking. Yes, they're still in stock. Yes, the MCG mounted. I wonder how many they've sold of the light tower
0: globes. Light towers. They'd still have some.
1: I think they've
0: anyway, hype songs coming up on afternoons as well.
1: All right, Laura Spurway, back after midday. Mark, hello, Mark.
2: Hello, Heidi, how are you?
1: I'm all right, thank you.
2: I've got actually, I used to work for Vic Roads and I've got a couple of bolts. I replaced a whole heap of bolts in Westgate Bridge some years ago.
1: Yeah.
2: And I scored two of them. And I don't know what's wrong with them, but anyway.
1: and what are you keeping them somewhere for posterity's sake, or you?
2: Yeah, they're around somewhere. I've come across them every now and then. But getting on to the maintenance of our roads, I used to do maintenance surveillance with Vic Roads back before they contracted it all out. Now, what we had then, and everybody, there was a campaign on, oh, Vic Road staff aren't good enough. Look at them all, three of them standing around doing nothing, blah, blah, blah, blah. Mm. But these people, you had groups in a region of probably you might have half a dozen groups in their areas that would look after their own areas, and they would, for me personally in my role as surveillance, I could be driving along looking for potholes and I'd spot something that might be 6 inches, right? And yet I'd just get on the phone and ring the patrol group up because I'd know that 6-inch hole, if you've got a week of rain like we just had, that 6-inch hole could go overnight from 6 inches to 3 feet wide.
1: Yeah.
2: Right? Now, these things used to get fixed virtually straight away.
1: And were you accountable for your patch as well, Mark? So, I mean, was someone checking your patch was okay? You had to actually, it was a KPI for you?
2: Well, it was just done.
1: Right.
2: Right? There was none of this. You would ring up and you would say, I would be able to say to the patrol guys, look, you better get onto this before there's weather coming in. You better get onto this section before it gets out of hand. Now, these days you've got, everything's been privatised. You've got multinational contractors that are looking after the maintenance contracts throughout the state. And they're basically dictating to whoever is left. There are still some very, very good old-time engineers in Vic Roads, and their hands are tied. They're actually answerable to communications people and things like that before they can do anything.
1: Yeah,
2: and it's all about it. Yep, sorry.
1: No, it's all about what?
2: It's all about ticking boxes for the government, making them look good.
1: Yeah, and that's all it is. And it's not actually fixing the surface. It's not actually fixing the road driving surface. Thank you, Mark, for the call. Kevin, g'day, Kevin.
3: Oh, hi. I'm just ringing up about a pothole that I rang up the Department of Transport about on 13/11/70.
1: Yeah.
3: On Thursday, the 18th of the 6th, Blackburn Road, outside number 602, still hasn't been fixed. And as that gentleman was just saying, it's getting bigger and bigger. It's about 3 foot wide by about 3 inches, 4 inches deep.
1: And you did, you have rung and you have reported it?
3: Yep.
1: And
3: yep,
1: nothing.
3: On Thursday, the 18th of the 6th.
1: Thursday, 18th of the 6th, yeah. And nothing.
3: Nothing's been done, not one thing.
1: Well, that's ridiculous. Kevin, sorry, I can't help you. Apparently, they need the data to realise there's a problem. You're saying, I've given them the data, I've told them about one. Well, get out and fix it. You got the information. It's been 3 weeks now. What, are you going to wait till it's a month, 2 months, 6 months, a year old? We'd better take a break. I'll come back, wrap up the program and try to squeeze another little call or two in before we get to the news.
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1: We've got time for one more call. Glenys, what have you still got?
25: I've still got my Olympic Games ticket from the 1956 Olympics.
1: Wow.
25: Which is now 70 years old in a frame. And it's in mint condition.
1: Like me. Did you take it straight home and put it under glass, or did it knock around in a bottom drawer for a few years?
25: A couple of years, and then, yeah, it's in a lovely gold frame. Yeah.
1: Ooh,
25: I still remember being there.
1: How lovely.
25: And I remember dancing for the Queen
4: around the Maypole when she came out in 54.
1: Lovely to just have those memories of something when you look at it. Thank you, Glenys, for the call. Word on the street winner for today, honourable mention to Sean, who alerted us to some dolphins in the bay. But Stuart, you are today's winner. Stuart called to tell us about a two-car collision on Canterbury Road in Heathmont. Paramedics attended the scene. One person taken to hospital. Stuart, you're in the draw for the weekly prize for Word on the Street, a $1,000 voucher to Imp Jewellery. At the end of the week, you could be in the draw for the end of the year to win $60,000 towards a Mercedes-Benz of your choice from Mercedes-Benz Brighton. Talk to you tomorrow, 8:30.
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10: 10 degrees in Melbourne, partly cloudy tomorrow, a top of 13. It's 12 midday. Good afternoon, I'm Jordan Tunbridge. Telstra says it doesn't yet know the root cause behind a major network outage across the country this morning. Tens of thousands of people woke to find themselves unable to make calls. All regional train lines across Victoria had to be suspended. Around 90% of calls and data has now been restored. CFO Michael Ackland says malicious activity doesn't appear to be to blame.
13: At this stage, we have nothing to indicate malicious activity, and we've been in contact with all regulators and government agencies to that effect, but we continue to investigate, we continue to remain curious and explore every avenue, but we have nothing on that.
10: Telstra says 000 calls were not impacted in the same way. The telco has been carrying out welfare checks. A man has been arrested over the alleged stabbing death of a 39-year-old woman at a home in Vermont. A 39-year-old man who was known to the woman was taken to hospital under police guard. Police believe the same offenders are behind a ram raid and a house fire in Melbourne's west this morning. Madeline Burke reports.
14: A townhouse on Cabarita Street in Truganina was destroyed by fire this morning. Firefighters arrived around 4:45 to find the property engulfed in flames. Detectives believe the same offenders rammed a Toyota vehicle into a currency exchange business on Doherty's Road around 5 minutes later. Firefighters arrived to find a vehicle and several jerry cans on fire. No arrests have been made over either incident. Madeline Burke, Melbourne.
10: There are claims police plan to reintroduce solo highway patrols, described as a high-risk gamble by the police union. Single-officer patrols were scrapped after the death of Senior Constable Tony Clark, who was shot dead while carrying out a routine roadside breath test alone in the Yarra Ranges. Secretary of the Police Association of Victoria, Wayne Gatt, says the dangers have grown exponentially since solo patrols were banned.
15: They will say this is about the halo effect and increasing road safety and all those things, but I'd say increasing road safety and decreasing the safety of your workforce, inconsistent outcomes, the inconsistent objectives. You shouldn't do one to achieve the other.
10: The Farmers Federation is launching a two-week road reporting blitz to show the government how bad country roads are. It follows new analysis by the VFF, revealing a 75% drop in Victoria's road repair target in just 5 years. President Ryan Milgate says it doesn't have to be just potholes.
16: So we want absolutely anything, essentially. It is a bit of a challenge. If you call the Vic Roads 131170 and report a pothole, you could probably nearly stay on the phone all day.
10: Melbourne's Indian community will pack out Marvel Stadium to celebrate Prime Minister Narendra Modi, who's in town for a regional leaders' summit. Pravin Agarwal from the organising committee has told Heidi Murphy they could have sold out multiple events.
17: Absolutely packed out. It is a free event. We were just having registration to make sure that there's
1: room for everyone. Yes.
17: Yeah, absolutely. We have approximately expecting around 30,000 people in Marvel. And if we could double the capacity, I'm pretty sure we could fill it.
10: Checking finance, the All Ordinary is down 94 points. One Australian dollar trading at 69.33 US cents.
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10: better. Josh Fraser insists finals haven't been mentioned at Princess Park as Carlton prepares to face Hawthorn on Saturday night. Eddie Summerfield reports.
18: Sitting inside the 10, Josh Fraser insists the F word, being finals, hasn't been spoken about.
19: No, we haven't, no. It's
0: Everyone's well aligned.
18: Harry Dean trained this morning and will return from a hand injury against Hawthorn on Saturday night.
0: There's no set time on at this point, other than making sure we get all the information. And
18: unknown for fellow defender Jacob Wietering, who's battling a calf.
0: There's no set time on at this point, other than making sure we get all the information.
18: And after seven wins in a row, the inevitable question for the interim coach: has Josh Fraser had a rethink about throwing his hat in the ring for the job full-time?
0: No, I haven't. No, I haven't reconsidered at all.
18: Eddie Summerfield, Icon Park.
2: And Richmond is on the hunt for a new fitness boss, Ben Serple, to leave the club this week as its young list battles through a crippling injury run. It's 12:05. Prince Harry has branded his High Court defeat a complete and obvious whitewash after losing a privacy case against the Daily Mail. The judge dismissed the allegations of phone hacking and voicemail interception, ruling the claims failed to prove the information was gathered unlawfully. Royal commentator Russell Myers says the Duke's critical response explains why he remains at odds with the royal family.
3: It just proves the King and Buckingham Palace's stance when he was refused that offer of accommodation. Because how on earth could he be making this statement when he was staying as a guest of the King at Royal HQ? I just don't think Harry gets it sometimes.
2: A team involving Australian researchers have found a way to make mRNA vaccines easier to store and distribute. The study has been looking at the use of dry microneedle patches to distribute and deliver the immunisations. Lead author Dr. Brendan Dyett says it would make them easier to roll out in areas without access to refrigeration.
6: For the distribution of these vaccines, you need quite cold storage. So in some cases, you're looking at minus 80 degrees Celsius, which is very, very cold, much colder than your normal fridge or freezer.
2: Well, a beloved police horse in South Australia is being cloned, so its heritage will live on. Vulcan died last year, aged 23. Horse breeding specialist Catalina have been commissioned to clone him. The group's John Farron-Price says stem cells were taken from his bone marrow.
9: Once we had those stem cells, we're then able to make a cloned embryo. We transfer it into one of our recipient mares up here in Sydney, and then usual 11-month gestation for a horse, and there's a healthy foal at the end of it.
2: Returning to sport at the FIFA World Cup, Switzerland is through to the quarterfinals, defeating Colombia 4-3 on penalties after a goalless draw, as heard on SBS.
19: Can he become a Swiss icon here? It's all over! Switzerland are going to the quarterfinal of the World Cup, and they've got a date with Lionel Messi and Argentina.
2: Argentina staged a stunning comeback from 2-0 down, defeating Egypt 3-2. That's the latest news and sport.
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20: I'm Daniel Brewer with your local news and sport. Victoria Police will be holding the next Blue Light Disco on Friday the 17th of July at Hayfield Memorial Hall. More details can be found through the iWatch Wellington Police Service Area Facebook page. Gippsland Water have upgraded an aerator at the Morwell Wastewater Treatment Plant. Managing Director Sarah Cumming says the upgrade would quicken the process, especially during periods of high inflows.
21: This project was about making our wastewater treatment process more efficient, which helps to reduce our operating costs. It also gives us more flexibility during maintenance, which also helps keep services running for the community. By reducing energy use and chemical reliance, we can save on our operating costs.
20: 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That's the latest local news and sport.
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8: Your four-day forecast for Gippsland and the valley, fine and clear for the remainder of your Wednesday. Overnight temperatures across the region between minus 2 and 4 above zero. Tomorrow, chance of morning fog turning to a partly cloudy day with light winds 14. Friday, chance of morning fog and frost turning to a sunny day 15. Saturday, patchy frost and fog through the morning turning to a partly cloudy day with showers 15. At the moment, it's 9 degrees.
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Our brand new competition kicks off on Monday. I'll give you details on that. Also, take a look back at what happened on this day. Pam the Bird, exploding vacuums, and how you can own a piece of the MCG. Plus, plenty of great music, as always, for you from the Travelling Wilburys and the Angels. Coming up after Martha and the Muffins, this is Echo Beach on Gippsland's Gold.

0: The Angels, Am I Ever Going to See Your Face Again on Gippsland's Gold. It is the 70s and 80s lunchbox. We do that every midday, midweek on Gippsland's Gold. Nate with you this afternoon, and a brand new competition coming to Gippsland's Gold kicks off on Monday. It is Drive Through for Cash. Well, I say brand new. We have done it before. But, you know, it's so good we decided to do it again. We are giving you cash. You can share in almost $4,000 thanks to Gippsland's Gold and Gippsland McDonald's restaurant. You've just got to head to the drive through at your local McDonald's Gippsland restaurant, scan the QR code where it's safe to do so, and get your name into the draw. Now, this one kicks off on Monday. We will be phoning winners and letting them know that they are successful in scoring some cash. So be ready to go as of Monday. I mean, of course, you can always go through a drive-through. Just you can't enter the draw just yet. It kicks off Monday. Drive-through for cash on Gippsland's Gold.
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3: Crowe's. 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

0: Wrapping up the 70s and 80s lunchbox on Gippsland's Gold, it's Hot Chocolate. Nader with you this afternoon. And the 1 o'clock news, sport and weather coming up next. Dan Brewer's got your local news and, of course, in national news. Concerning news that another case of bird flu has been found. Turns out it was in Pam the Bird on the Balti Bridge. Details of that big story coming up in the news next.
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5: 11 degrees in Melbourne, partly cloudy tomorrow, a top of 13. It's 1 o'clock. Good afternoon, I'm Jordan Tunbridge. The Prime Minister says the Telstra outage is deeply concerning and the public deserves answers. The telecommunications giant says about 90% of calls and data services have been restored. At the height of the crisis, transport services, payment systems and even some 000 calls were offline. Anthony Albanese says the government is working with Telstra.
6: The 000 custodian is in constant contact with Telstra and with emergency services. What Telstra have indicated to the government is that there's no evidence of it being malicious, but those investigations are underway.
5: The accused Pam the Bird graffiti vandal remains behind bars amid growing calls for him to stay in jail until he repays the full costs of the damage. Jack Gibson Burrell was arrested yesterday after allegedly spray-painting the infamous cartoon bird during a dangerous 9-hour stunt. The exact cost of the vandalism and police response isn't yet known. Melbourne Lord Mayor Nick Rees has told Laura Spurway it's unfair that taxpayers cop the bills.
7: It will cost tens of thousands of dollars to clean up, estimates somewhere between $30,000 and $50,000. We also saw incredible disruption across the Melbourne road network as well, with lanes being closed. You know, this is not a victimless crime.
5: Homicide Squad detectives are investigating the death of a woman who was killed in a stabbing at a home in Melbourne's east last night. Emergency services were called to Delatite Court in Vermont just before 10 p.m, finding a 39-year-old woman dead inside a property. A 39-year-old man was arrested at the home. Victoria Police is considering a controversial plan to bring back one officer highway patrols. Assistant Commissioner of Road Policing Mick Hermans says a pilot would run across August and September.
8: It'll essentially be a standard roster of two members. If they both agree that they'd be interested in working one up in proximity, that meets the objectives of that shift. It's risk assessed by a supervisor. We're prepared to have a go at it.
5: Credit card debt has surged by $61 million in May to hit $19.8 billion in Australia. Analysis of Reserve Bank data shows spending levels have reached their second highest on record. Azura Financial's Tom Hawley says the numbers showcase the ongoing pressure on families.
9: I think it's just indicative of the position we're in at the moment, you know, high cost of living and higher interest rates.
5: Checking finance, the All Ordinary is down 90 points, one Australian dollar trading at 69.33 US cents.
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1: That's better.
5: Geelong coach Chris Scott has played down suggestions he needs to make changes at the selection table in order to get their season back on track. The Cats have slipped down to seventh on the ladder after losing four of their last five games. Geelong takes on GWS on Saturday in Sydney, and Scott has conceded strong performances in the VFL won't necessarily mean a spot in the senior side.
10: The VFL team collectively have been great all year. Been some individual performances in there that are exactly what we're asking for. But that's only one part of the puzzle. Sometimes the guys that are playing the best aren't necessarily the ones that come up, because there are other factors like the roles we're looking for.
5: A BBL game is set to be played in Chennai between Melbourne Renegades and Perth Scorchers on December 12. It's understood Prime Minister Anthony Albanese will make the announcement at the end of the week. And Switzerland has won a nail-biting clash to secure the last spot on the FIFA World Cup quarterfinals, beating Colombia 4-3 on penalties. That's the latest news and sport.
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11: I'm Daniel Brewer with your local news and sport. The Trove City Council have adopted its 2026-27 budget. Emma Roberts reports.
12: The budget presents a balanced cash budget position, placing Council in a strong financial position to support the priorities outlined in the Council Plan and Community Vision 2025 to 2029. A total capital works program of $90.4 million has been allocated, including $71.9 million for new projects in 2026-27 and $18.5 million for continuing projects. All the details can be found on the Council's website. Emma Roberts, Ace Radio.
11: 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That's the latest local news and sport.
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11: Your four-day forecast for Gippsland and the Valley, fine and clear for the remainder of your Wednesday. Overnight temperatures across the region between minus 2 and 4 above zero. Tomorrow, chance of morning fog turning to a partly cloudy day with light winds 14. Friday, chance of morning fog and frost turning to a sunny day 15. Saturday, patchy frost and fog through the morning turning to a partly cloudy day with showers 15. Right now it's 10 degrees.
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0: Gippsland and the Valleys, Gippsland's Gold. 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And we're going to start back in 1999. It wasn't that long ago, but an iconic novel series had a new release with the Harry Potter and the Prisoner of Azkaban launched on this day.
1: You're a wizard, Harry.
0: Oh, yes, you are. Oh, having a birthday today is Kevin Bacon, who we know from films like Friday the 13th, A Few Good Men, and Footloose.
2: 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I don't think...

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0: ABBA SOS on Gippsland's Gold. Nate with you this afternoon. And on Thursday, another big round of football kicks off. It is top of the table clash. The Swans versus the Freo Dockers. Looking forward to that one. You catch all the action of all the games across the weekend right here on Gippsland's Gold. But after the footy on Sunday night, a very special music special for the Rolling Stones fans among us. Sunday night after the footy, the Stones are releasing a new album and you'll be one of the first people to hear the new single, In the Stars. You can have previews of other tracks from the new album, which is called Latest Foreign Tongues, and a bunch of their biggest hits from the 60s, 70s and 80s here. Interviews with Mick, Keith and Ronnie, plus a vast archive of previous interview content relating to their big hits. If you're a Stones fan, make sure you're listening Sunday night from 8 after the footy for an hour of the Rolling Stones on Gippsland's Gold.
1: Howdy, it's Len John. Reminding you, it's all about the country. Every Sunday morning, 6 till 9, Sunday Country. And coming up this week, our very own Caboolture Kid. Love somebody like you. Yep, something from Keith. Love the way Luke Combs breathes new life into this 80s classic. You got a fast car. And Willie and Ray with this classic outlaw tale. Yes, it is all about great country. Join me for this week's Sunday Country on Gippsland's Gold.
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0: 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Nader with you this afternoon, and news, sport and weather on the way. Dan Brewer, as always, has your local news. He's got details on a free webinar that's being held tomorrow night. Danny O'Brien has been travelling around Victoria seeing how bad the roads are. Spoiler alert, very bad. And the Alpine Rally is set to leave Gippsland. Get all your local news next on Gippsland's Gold.
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19: 11 degrees in Melbourne, partly cloudy tomorrow, a top of 13. It's 2 o'clock. Good afternoon, I'm Jordan Tunbridge. Telstra is apologising for a widespread outage which hit businesses, public transport and a small number of 000 calls. Dusty Fitzpatrick reports.
20: The nation's largest telco says in the early hours of this morning, an issue began affecting nodes in data centres which caused outages for mobile phone and data customers. The disruptions left people unable to make calls, and payment system company Tyro says some businesses couldn't process FPOS transactions. More than 90% of services have now been restored, and while Telstra says it's not yet found the root cause, it's not believed to be malicious. 000 calls were largely unaffected, but Chief Financial Officer Michael Ackland says they will follow up in a handful of instances where that wasn't the case.
21: We conduct welfare checks when any call to 000 fails.
20: Dusty Fitzpatrick reporting.
19: The outage brought Victoria's entire regional rail network to a standstill with more than 100 services cancelled. V-Line Chief Executive Officer Will Tiepo has told Laura Spurway they're still not taking passengers.
22: We're now starting to see recovery, particularly our train radio systems that are now starting to communicate back to our signalling systems. That's good news, and as we speak, we're running a couple of test trains on the Geelong corridor at the moment to make sure that the network is fully stable before we take revenue services this afternoon.
19: An administrative error during a parliamentary inquiry has exposed how short-staffed CFA stations were during last summer's fatal fires. Labor lost a bid to censor a damning 33-page report. It revealed the CFA received around a third of the funding it asked for from the Allan government during the last three financial years. But Government Minister Nick Stakos says the CFA is well-funded.
23: CFA funding has increased year on year under our government. You'll see new equipment being rolled out, new trucks being rolled out. That's where the CFA is at. It has the absolute support of our government.
19: Unions are targeting Aldi with protests as they seek to raise awareness of safety concerns. The Transport Workers Union says it has identified dangerous practices in the supermarket's transport supply chain. TW National Secretary Michael Caine says the supermarket giant can't ignore the issue.
24: Companies it uses to cart goods around this country are getting squeezed commercially, and the result of that is people are dying.
19: Aldi says it is committed to safety and rejects allegations made by the TWU. Checking finance, the All Ordinaries down 74 points, one Australian dollar trading at 69.33 US cents.
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19: St Kilda coach Ross Lyon says he will meet with their high-performance team in the coming days to map out a return for Max King. King is making his way back to the senior side after he injured his hamstring in the VFL earlier this season and has not played at AFL level in more than 2 years. Lyon says King will train with the side this week.
26: I wouldn't use the word imminent, but someone did, so that sort of lit it up. But he has made real ground, so in the fullness of time, we'll get there. I'm going to have a meeting later in the week, probably Friday, the day before the game, just with our, you know, high performance team to get an exact feel on it. But yeah, it's imminent.
19: The opening game of this season's BBL tournament is set to be played in India. The Renegades will take on the Perth Scorchers on December 12 in Chennai. And England has humiliated India in their second men's T20 international, bowling out the visitors for just 76. That's the latest news and sport.
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0: I'm Daniel Brewer with your local news and sport. A partnership between several Gippsland councils is helping renters stay warm this winter, with a free online webinar being held tomorrow night. More details can be found at the Wellington Shire Facebook page. As the state coalition tours Victoria ahead of November's election, roads and potholes continue to be among the biggest concerns raised by communities. Nationals leader Danny O'Brien describing the state of local roads as an appalling mess.
1: Pothole situation has just got to a calamitous stage. We've had just a little bit of rain and yet our roads have fallen into an appalling mess. I've seen over the last couple of days people repeatedly pulled over trying to fix or change tyres.
0: In sport, the Alpine Rally will leave Gippsland after more than two decades, with the iconic event relocating to the Yarra Valley for its 2027 edition. That's the latest local news and sport.
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0: Your four-day forecast for Gippsland and the Valley, fine and clear for the remainder of your Wednesday. Overnight temperatures across the region between minus 2 and 4 above 0. Tomorrow, chance of morning fog turning to a partly cloudy day with light winds 14. Friday, chance of morning fog and frost turning to a sunny day 15. Saturday, patchy frost and fog through the morning turning to a partly cloudy day with showers 15. Right now, it's 10 degrees.

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0: Nate with you this afternoon. And if ever there was another reason to be frightened of domestic chores, this is it. Story in the paper today, a Perth man remains sedated and in a critical condition after a robotic vacuum cleaner reportedly exploded, starting a fire that left him with burns to about 75% of his body. Now, the device is believed to have exploded in the kitchen before the fire tore into the living room, burning Lockie Perham, just 25 years of age, who is in hospital in a specialist burns unit. Now, obviously, well, not obviously, but it is suggested that it's the lithium battery within the robotic vacuum cleaner that exploded and set fire to the kitchen and the lounge room and got Lockie in such a terrible situation. But these robotic vacuum cleaners, I've never been a big fan of them. We actually had one at our house for a period of time. And I just, there was something creepy about it. There was something Terminator 2 about it that I just didn't like. We ended up selling it to friends of ours because I wasn't that keen on it. And I'm glad I did because they told us that the vacuum started to develop a mind of its own. You know, not taking over the house or anything, but at 3 o'clock in the morning, it had just randomly decided to start vacuuming. Now, I appreciate, you know, when someone else does the vacuuming, but that's a little creepy.
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3: 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But they don't want to give them these powers until November next year. And let's just say there was a chance of finding the money and getting some of it back. If you leave it until November 2027, that chance absolutely evaporates.
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0: 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Better music and more of it across Gippsland and the Valley. And if you are a collector of sports memorabilia, there may be a new piece that you want to add to your collection. The MCG is clearing out some old stuff. They found it in the back of the cupboard. Unbeknownst to me, the MCG upgraded its light towers from the old school bulbs to LED back in 2020, and they've kept a few of the old bulbs. They're now selling them. You can buy your own MCG light tower bulb with a little plaque that says, well, I imagine this is from the MCG light tower 4 or whatever it might be, for the princely sum of $495. Would you pay $495 for a disused light bulb? I don't know, maybe not for me, but you might want to add this one to your man cave.
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16: 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Lily is also looking for people to run alongside her.
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0: Frankie Goes to Hollywood on Gippsland's Gold. Nader with you this afternoon. 3 o'clock news, sport and weather coming up next. After three, Karen's going to join you. And on Sunday night, we've got a great Rolling Stones special, and Karen will play an absolute classic from the Stones after 3 o'clock. Oh, yeah. Start me up. I'm going to get out of here. Enjoy your afternoon. Karen will continue the better music variety after 3 on Gippsland's Gold.
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18: 11 degrees in Melbourne, partly cloudy tomorrow, a top of 13. It's 3 o'clock. Good afternoon, I'm Jordan Tunbridge. The Federal Communications Minister says Telstra needs to explain how and why its network crashed. The outage disabled calls and data, as well as transport services, payment systems and some 000 lines. 90% of services have been restored and Telstra is investigating the incident. Annika Wells claims the outage demonstrates why telcos are the least trusted industry in the country.
19: The advice from Telstra at the moment is this is essentially a synchronisation issue. An issue between time services, and it's for Telstra to explain why and how this occurred. Like you say, consumers can rightly expect that they can call 000 at all times and that that system will work when they need it the most.
18: A court has heard a high-profile Victorian man accused of raping a woman allegedly told her, "You are so sexy, I can't stop," when she pushed him away and told him, "I don't want this." The man, who cannot be named for legal reasons, is accused of 2 counts of rape and 1 count of sexual assault of the woman in his home in 2023. The man telling the jury, "I am not guilty," when the charges were put to him. The trial continues. Victoria Police is set to trial a return to solo highway patrols, despite warnings the move could put officers in danger. The force largely banned single officer patrols in 2015 after an ISIS-inspired teenager planned to behead a police officer. The force say the trial of one-up patrols is aimed at increasing highway visibility. But Shadow Police Minister Brad Batten isn't convinced.
20: I haven't seen a reason or a message for it other than the vacancies, which they're denying is the case. But I can only see that it'd be the obvious thing that's happened. They've got 1,500 plus vacancies. They've had a delay in getting people through the academy for a couple of years now, and they've got not enough police to put on the beat.
18: Melbourne has climbed to third on the list of the world's most livable cities, behind only Vienna and Copenhagen. The Economist Intelligence Unit's Global Livability Index for 2026 ranks Melbourne ahead of Sydney in fourth and Adelaide in eighth. Well, 4 of Victoria's elite boys' schools, including Xavier College, have recorded a drop in enrolments over the past decade. Senior education lecturer and former deputy principal Melinda Davis has just written a PhD about boys' schools and the cultures in them.
21: People are asking questions about schools that are exclusive to one particular gender, as they should, and they should ask the same questions of girls' schools. I do think, though, that boys' schools in particular have had pretty bad press over the last, say, 10 years, but there is definitely, I think, a need for a different approach to boys' schools.
18: Checking finance, the All Ordinaries down 56 points, one Australian dollar trading at 69.33 US cents.
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18: better. Carlton interim coach Josh Fraser believes he would be doing a disservice to the Blues if he publicly put his hand up to become the club's full-time coach during a 7-game winning streak. Collingwood Premiership captain Nick Maxwell this week endorsed his former Magpies teammate to declare he wants the top job. But Fraser says he hasn't reconsidered.
22: I'm really enjoying this opportunity. There's a lot of responsibility that comes with being an interim coach, and my focus is really on how we make sure the club's better placed at the end of this journey. I'm enjoying what that brings and learning a lot while I'm doing it.
18: Richmond has parted ways with its high-performance boss as their injury run continues. And Egypt officials claim their World Cup clash with Argentina was rigged after a goal was overturned for a dubious foul. Egypt losing the clash 3-2. That's the latest news and sport.
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0: I'm Daniel Brewer with your local news and sport. Victoria Police will be holding the next Blue Light Disco on Friday the 17th of July at Hayfield Memorial Hall. More details can be found through the iWatch Wellington Police Service Area Facebook page. Gippsland Water have upgraded an aerator at the Morwell Wastewater Treatment Plant. Managing Director Sarah Cumming says the upgrade would quicken the process, especially during periods of high inflows.
1: This project was about making our wastewater treatment process more efficient, which helps to reduce our operating costs. It also gives us more flexibility during maintenance, which also helps keep services running for the community. By reducing energy use and chemical reliance, we can save on our operating costs.
0: In sport, Gippsland players have starred at the Sale Sporting Legends tennis tournament, claiming several titles across the four-day event. That's the latest local news and sport.
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0: Your four-day forecast for Gippsland and the Valley, fine and clear for the remainder of your Wednesday. Overnight temperatures across the region between minus 2 and 4 above 0. Tomorrow, chance of morning fog turning to a partly cloudy day with light winds 14. Friday, chance of morning fog and frost turning to a sunny day 15. Saturday, patchy frost and fog through the morning turning to a partly cloudy day with showers 15. Currently, it's 11 degrees.
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0: song on Gippsland's Gold and the Rolling Stones' Start Me Up. 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

0: Such a fun pick-me-up. George Harrison, Got My Mind Set on You on Gippsland's Golden Kiss. Shout it out loud. That was so good. Hey, Drive Through for Cash 2026 starts next Monday. 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
19: 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The Night of Laughs will take place on Saturday the 1st of August from 7:30 at the Stratford Courthouse.
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0: 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Hope you're having a wonderful day. It's nice to be over the halfway mark of the week, and we've got some great songs ready to play for you after four to celebrate. We'll take you back to the mid-80s for some Madonna with Into the Groove. Also, a fun song from The Proclaimers, I'm On My Way. And La Trobe City Council have endorsed their 26-27 budget. We'll have more on that coming up with Daniel Brewer in local news.
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17: 12 degrees in Melbourne, partly cloudy tomorrow, a top of 13. It's 4 o'clock. Good afternoon, I'm Jordan Tunbridge. Telstra is continuing to investigate the root cause of this morning's major network outage across the country. The telco says there's nothing to indicate malicious activity is to blame. Around 90% of calls and data has been restored. V-Line CEO Will Tiepo says the entire regional network was brought to a standstill because of a radio network error.
18: We cancelled in the order of just over 100 services this morning because we couldn't run them. So that was in the order of a couple of thousand people in the morning peak that were impacted. This is a really significant outage. So I think this one was probably the biggest one we've ever had.
17: V-Line trains are still not up and running. 000 Victoria has also confirmed more than 20 phone calls were unable to connect this morning. Welfare checks have been carried out. There are growing calls for the accused Pam the Bird graffiti vandal to pay the damage bill after scaling the Balti Bridge and spraying the infamous cartoon bird on one of the pylons yesterday. Melbourne City Council introduced a You Spray, You Pay policy in May. The hardline anti-graffiti initiative was championed by Lord Mayor Nick Rees, who says Melburnians are ultimately paying for the cleanup.
19: Last year, the City of Melbourne spent close to $2 million cleaning tagging and vandalism off the walls of our buildings. And that's serious money. I mean, $2 million, that's a childcare centre. That's a library.
17: Police believe the same offenders are behind a ram raid and a house fire in Melbourne's west this morning. Madeline Burke reports.
20: A townhouse on Cabarita Street in Truganina was destroyed by fire this morning. Firefighters arrived around a quarter to five to find the property engulfed in flames. Detectives believe the same offenders rammed a Toyota vehicle into a currency exchange business on Doherty's Road around 5 minutes later. Firefighters arrived to find a vehicle and several jerry cans on fire. No arrests have been made over either incident. Madeline Burke, Melbourne.
17: US immigration officials have arrested an Australian citizen accused of illegally voting in America's 2022 and 24 federal elections. Prosecutors allege Denise Natalie Miliura knowingly lied about her citizenship status to register as a voter in the state of Louisiana. Checking finance, one Australian dollar trading at 69.33 US cents.
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17: better. St Kilda coach Ross Lyon says Max King's long-awaited football comeback is gradually edging closer. Lyon says he will meet with their high-performance team in the coming days to map out a return for King, who last played in the AFL 2 years ago. Melbourne coach Stephen King says despite the side sitting sixth on the ladder, they're still not thinking about finals football.
22: I know how marginal this competition is, and one week you're spoken about it really highly, the next one you slip up, or you come up against a really good team and you can't control what other clubs are doing around you. So I think it's too early for us yet to mention that word.
17: Sydney Swans coach Dean Cox has confirmed Tom Papley will return for tomorrow night's blockbuster clash against Fremantle in Perth. England players will be advised not to jump over advertising hoardings after Jordan Henderson suffered a freak injury in the aftermath of their World Cup victory over Mexico. Henderson is set to have wrist surgery after he fell awkwardly while celebrating England's 3-2 win. And Queensland will go into tonight's State of Origin decider at Suncorp Stadium as favourites. That's the latest news and sport.
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2: I'm Daniel Brewer with your local news and sport. Latrobe City Council have adopted its 2026-27 budget. Emma Roberts reports.
23: The budget presents a balanced cash budget position, placing Council in a strong financial position to support the priorities outlined in the Council Plan and Community Vision 2025 to 2029. A total capital works program of $90.4 million has been allocated, including $71.9 million for new projects in 2026-27 and $18.5 million for continuing projects. All the details can be found on the Council's website. Emma Roberts, Ace Radio.
2: 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That's the latest local news and sport.
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2: Your four-day forecast for Gippsland and the valley, fine and clear for the remainder of your Wednesday. Overnight temperatures across the region between minus 2 and 4 above 0. Tomorrow, chance of morning fog turning to a partly cloudy day with light winds 14. Friday, chance of morning fog and frost turning to a sunny day 15. Saturday, patchy frost and fog through the morning turning to a partly cloudy day with showers 15. Currently, it's 11 degrees.
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It's Cher, part of 10 in a row with Believe. How lucky are we with the weather this week? Beautiful, makes up for last week. 13 degrees today, tomorrow partly cloudy and 13. No rain until the weekend, which is good timing. Hey, Madonna's Into the Groove on the way as promised. First, it's Flash in the Pan. Hey, St. Peter. Great throwback on Gippsland's Gold. 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

That is such a great song to get you motivated. Status quo, whatever you want on Gippsland's Gold. It is 10 in a row. Hello, it's Karen Prater. So lovely to be with you today. If you're visiting our region for the holidays, I hope you're enjoying yourself. LRB on the way. 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

0: Finishing 10 in a row on Gippsland's Gold, there's Belinda Carlisle, Summer Rain, and LRB playing to win. Hey, the Morning Rush with Sean and Monkey had another great show today. 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

0: 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Hello there, it's Karen Prater. Can't wait to play a Dire Straits Money for Nothing after 5 o'clock for the trip home. Also, George Michael's Faith. And the Alpine Rally is leaving Gippsland. Details coming up with Daniel Brewer in local news. It's on the way.
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15: 10 degrees in Melbourne, partly cloudy tomorrow, a top of 14. It's 5 o'clock. Good afternoon, I'm Jordan Tunbridge. The federal government says its priority is the welfare of 36 people who made 000 calls during the Telstra outage. The telecommunications company is investigating the cause after calls and data were knocked out for several hours this morning. Communications Minister Annika Wells says she's seeking urgent answers as to what happened.
16: There are about 36 welfare checks that are still ongoing. As you'll remember from September, there's a system that happens here where Telstra tries to call these numbers that are dropped calls.
15: The outage has prompted calls for telecommunications to be classified as an essential service, like water, gas and electricity, so telcos are held to account. Carol Bennett from the Australian Communications Consumer Action Network telling Shane McInnes there should be, at a minimum, enforceable reliability standards
17: that hold telcos to account for the stability of the network. Now, we've got this in energy, and 20 years ago we had lots of energy outages. We don't have them anymore, and the reason is there are steep financial penalties for companies non-compliant with reliability standards.
15: A high-profile Victorian man accused of raping a woman in 2023 has told a jury he is not guilty. The man, who cannot be named for legal reasons, is accused of 2 counts of rape and 1 count of sexual assault. A court heard he allegedly told her, "You are so sexy, I can't stop," when she pushed him away and told him, "I don't want this." But the man's defence lawyer says the attack never happened, pointing out the woman stayed at his home instead of leaving. A man remains under police guard in hospital after a young mother was stabbed to death in Melbourne's east. Nine's Isabel Quinlan reports.
18: It was just before 10 o'clock last night when police descended on the Vermont property and found a 39-year-old mother dead inside.
19: Her alleged attacker, a man of the same age, also suffered injuries. He's now in hospital under police guard. The incident has sent shockwaves through the community.
20: Nothing like this ever happens here. I heard sirens, basically, and then I looked out the window and I saw all these cop cars, and I'm like, oh my gosh, this has got to be something crazy.
18: This is the 36th Australian woman to die as a result of violence, and campaigners say more needs to be done to stop this from happening.
15: Regional drivers are being urged to report every pothole and road hazard as part of a 2-week road reporting blitz. New analysis by the Farmers Federation reveals a 75% drop in Victoria's road repair target in just 5 years. Ryan Milgate, president of the VFF, is asking any road users impacted to alert authorities.
21: We've been talking to government ad nauseum about the state of our roads, and we've just been told recently, well, we're not getting any report, your roads must be fine. Essentially, we've taken the challenge on, and we're challenging everyone, let's flood the reporting line.
15: Checking finance, the All Ordinaries closed down 25 points. One Australian dollar trading at 69.33 US cents.
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15: Geelong coach Chris Scott is backing Jeremy Cameron to finish the year strongly as he continues to suffer the effects of a broken arm from last year's grand final.
23: It's obviously frustrating for him at the moment that he's not feeling as good as he has at times in his career. But so he's got some ideas on it, and we've thrown around some things this week.
15: Cameron has described his 2-kick game last weekend as borderline pathetic. Switzerland has reached the quarterfinals of the FIFA World Cup for the first time since 1954 after beating Colombia in a penalty shootout. Argentina defeated Egypt 3-2, coming back from 2-0 down. That's the latest news and sport.
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24: I'm Daniel Brewer with your local news and sport. A partnership between several Gippsland councils is helping renters stay warm this winter, with a free online webinar being held tomorrow night. More details can be found at the Wellington Shire Facebook page. As the state coalition tours Victoria ahead of November's election, roads and potholes continue to be among the biggest concerns raised by communities. Nationals leader Danny O'Brien describing the state of local roads as an appalling mess.
25: Pothole situation has just got to a calamitous stage. We've had just a little bit of rain, and yet our roads have fallen into an appalling mess. I've seen over the last couple of days people repeatedly pulled over trying to fix or change tyres.
24: In sport, the Alpine Rally will leave Gippsland after more than two decades, with the iconic event relocating to the Yarra Valley for its 2027 edition. That's the latest local news and sport.
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30: Your forecast for Gippsland and the Valley, a frost warning in effect across west, south and east Gippsland overnight. Mostly clear with light winds dropping to 0 degrees overnight. Tomorrow partly cloudy, patchy morning fog and frost with some light winds across the day. Friday morning fog and frost, then mostly sunny, 15. Saturday partly cloudy with morning fog and frost, showers increasing, a top of 15. Tomorrow a top of 13 degrees for the Valley, Sale and Bairnsdale, 15 for Orbost and Lake. Right now it's 9 degrees.
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0: There's Foreigner waiting for a girl like you on Gippsland's Gold. 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We've got some really good songs still to come too. We'll hear from Sherbet right now at Shania. Man, I feel like a woman.
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A great addition to 10 in a row, The Cure, Close to Me on Gippsland's Gold. Hey, heading for a top of 13 degrees tomorrow, partly cloudy, cloud clearing on Friday 15, and then a wet weekend and a wet start to term three for the kids when they head back to school on Monday. Coming up, we'll hear from George Michael. Right now, it's Susie Quattro. This is The Wild One.

0: 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Ooh, I gotta have faith. 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

0: Better music and more of it on Gippsland's Gold. We are finishing 10 in a row now with Queen. Killer Queen, that was good. Hey, thanks for listening. You know, the AFL Nation commentary team are back in the studio for the Fremantle and Sydney Swans match tomorrow night, the first game of round 18. Our broadcast will start at 6. I hope you can join us then.
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0: 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Hey, it's been lovely to have you with us. We're getting ready for the last sports day of the week. We have Jared Healy and Ken Hinckley joined by Sam Edmund to talk all things AFL, FIFA World Cup, Wimbledon, and so much more. They are about to open the Sports Day open line. You can utilise that. 1300 736 736. Have a wonderful night.
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0: Your forecast for Gippsland and the Valley, a frost warning in effect across west, south and east Gippsland overnight. Mostly clear with light winds dropping to 0 degrees overnight. Tomorrow partly cloudy, patchy morning fog and frost with some light winds across the day. Friday morning fog and frost, then mostly sunny, 15. Saturday partly cloudy with morning fog and frost, showers increasing, a top of 15. Tomorrow a top of 13 degrees for the Valley, Sale and Bairnsdale, 15 for Orbost and Lake. Right now it's 7 degrees.
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11: Hello and welcome along to a Wednesday night edition of Sports Day. It's the night of nights for rugby league, it's State of Origin 3, it's the decider, and it's a crescendo worth tuning in for. But last night, I saw a performance that was beyond human. 39 years old, and one of the greatest athletes the world has ever seen, Novak Djokovic forced his way into another Wimbledon semi-final, conquering his opponent in five long sets. He defeated Felix AA in one of the greatest matches of this year's tournament. 7-6, 12-10, 3-6, 6-3, 6-7, 4-7, 7-6 in the final set. He claimed victory 10 points to 4. The contest lasted 5 hours and 15 minutes, making it the longest men's quarterfinal in Wimbledon history. Djokovic saved 3 set points in the opening set tiebreak before edging it 12-10. His opponent fought back brilliantly, taking the second set and forcing a deciding fifth after winning the fourth set tiebreaker. In the final set match tiebreak, Djokovic's experience shone through and he pulled away to win 10-4. He moves into a record 15th Wimbledon semi-final. It's also his eighth consecutive Wimbledon semi-final. He's 39 years old and he remains in pursuit of a record 25th Grand Slam singles title and an 8th Wimbledon title, which would equal the great Roger Federer's men's record. So the question is simple. Novak Djokovic has had an up-and-down relationship with the Australian public. We all know what went on in the COVID years. At the time, some supported him, most didn't, and didn't angrily. At the start of his career, he left the track a few times with heat distress, and then he fought back and became a machine that was never likely on his first appearances. Not just a machine for a few years, he's now 39 years of age. This bloke is a freak. He's had his ups and downs with the Australian public, despite his greatness, having won a record 10 men's Australian Opens. But the bottom line is, he's always been third or fourth in the queue for likability. He's always been behind Roger. He's always been behind Rafa. Some have even had him behind the titanium hip, Andy Murray. Despite the fact that he's dominated the sport and has won a record amount of Grand Slams. So where is he now on your likability curve? Has he jumped up a couple of notches or not? Give us your thoughts on the View Jobs open line or on the text machine. Ken, where is he with you? 1, 2 or 3 on the likability meter?
2: Well, he's going up, Jared. What's is 3 better?
11: No. One is better. Roger's 1. Rafa's historically been 2.
2: Yeah, Roger's 1. I reckon Novak for me is up to 2.
11: He's up to 2. He's taken over Rafa.
2: Well, he's not taken over from Rafa, but he's... Oh, look, I go right back like you, Jared. I go right back to some of the greats, you know, Bjorn Borg and Stefan Edberg and all those players.
11: We can't go back that far.
2: Yeah, but I think Novak's done what a lot of champs learn to do as they get a bit older. He's learned to embrace the public a little bit more, not necessarily fighters as much. And, you know, we're all a bit cranky with him around COVID time. But I think the reality is he's now embraced who he is a little bit. And that is the senior person on the tour who's trying to do this amazing feat at the age of 39. We've seen Serena come back at 44. Yeah. So the Joker looks like he can keep going, I reckon, too. He looks, you know, what did you say, 15 semi-finals at Wimbledon.
11: It's frightening, isn't it?
2: That's amazing on its own. I mean, it was such a great game, but I tend to like him. But I won't say that because I get in trouble. People won't like Sinner, but I do like Sinner. I mean,
11: I'm a Sinner man.
2: Maybe it's because of Killer's with him, Darren Cahill. Yeah. So
11: it's always been a combination, maybe that
2: connection that gets me. But it's going to be a big semi final. Those two playing off, and you know what? One thing I do know. Whoever wins that, I'm barracking for in the final.
11: Yeah, okay. Yeah, that's a pretty fair square. Now, Ken, there's plenty of people on the text machine. We'll get to you and a few callers. We're going to have to put you on hold because as much as it's mate versus mate and state versus state tonight, tomorrow night it's brother versus brother.
2: It is.
11: The Sarongs go head to head. And Jai Sarong, who has fitted in magnificently, one of the recruits of the year up in Sydney, he joins us on the line to have a chat about it. Welcome to you, Jai.
12: Thanks, guys. Thanks for having me on.
11: Well, you've been a fantastic recruit for the Swans. You've fitted in magnificently. You must feel right at home already.
12: Yeah, really enjoying it. I think as soon as I sort of moved up there, I felt really welcome at the club. And, really enjoyed the year so far. Just really grateful to be out there and playing.
2: Jai, it's Ken Hinckley, mate. I was just wondering, with your decision at the end of last year, because it's getting to that stage of the year for everyone again with players like yourself who were struggling to get a game at at your original club at Hawthorn, to make the decision to move to Sydney, how much time did you spend on that moment?
12: Yeah, a long time, to be honest. It's probably had a week there mulling it over, chatting to family, girlfriend. But at the end of the day, the Swans proved they gave me a really good case for what my role was going to be, and really welcoming to me and my partner who went up there for a look at Sydney, and that was what sort of got me over the line. But yeah, it was a long time, and really glad that I made the choice to Sydney so far. It's been a great move.
2: So what went wrong with the Fremantle dinner?
12: It was great. To be honest, they were both great, and that's what made it so hard. And obviously having Caleb over here in Perth, it was difficult, but
11: bad prawn, I reckon, over at Fremantle.
12: they were both great. So that's what made it such a tough decision.
2: Yeah, and clearly with your brothers, you obviously get on pretty well. So what was the discussion between brother to brother about at that time? At that time, not now.
12: Yeah, also, like, he was actually really good. He gave me a lot of space to sort of make my own decision and was really supportive of whatever I chose. He sort of just wanted what was best for me. But, like, I'm sure he would have been a little bit disappointed. It would have been cool for us to play together, but he understood that it was the best decision for me to go over to Sydney and play my trade up there.
2: Well, you are going to play together tomorrow night, just in different jumpers.
12: Yeah.
2: How's that going to feel for... Well, probably not for you two, because I understand that when you play football, when young men play football or young ladies play football, it's competitive and you just go into overdrive in your nature because of who you are and what you do. How's the family going to feel around tomorrow night?
12: Yeah, I think it'd be a bit weird. Like, we obviously had the one game when I was at Hawthorn, but it was a bit of a different context. It was sort of end of the year. Both teams weren't in finals, so... this one's a bit different. I think, it'd be weird for mum and dad. I think they're doing the split. One's going to Freo and one's going to the Swans rooms and stuff after the game. So, it'd be weird for them. But I suppose the way you look at it, one of us is going to win, so they'll be happy.
11: Even weirder for Matthew Pavlich, who's a legend of one club and CEO of the other.
12: Yeah, exactly. There's a bit of a connection there.
11: You know, the Swans could have picked up your brother. They burnt him. They went another way and left him hanging on the hook at seven and could well have been a serious senior at Sydney Swans.
12: I know.
11: You do know. So do I.
12: He had a few checks.
2: Who did they take?
11: They took the boy that's now playing on the wing for the Kangaroos.
2: Stevens.
11: Yeah.
2: Ooh. That might be just a little bit of a mistake.
11: Did you talk about the drafting, Joy?
12: Talk about what, sorry?
11: Did you talk about the clubs who didn't take him?
12: No, not really. Oh, I think once he was at Freo, he's known Caleb. He's a pretty focused individual. So yeah. I'm sure he would have been motivated to prove them all wrong. But once he was over here, he's pretty set.
11: And now, if you had to rate your favourite tennis players, out of Rafa... Yep. Roger and Novak, what order would you put them in?
12: I would go Roger, Rafa, Novak, I'd say.
11: Even though Novak's 25 and 39, he's got 25 slams, you'd still have him.
12: Yeah, they're all legends, but I'd have to go with that order.
11: You seem to have fitted right into the Swans game style when you were recruited. And Ken gave you an anointed you very early in the piece. We thought you were going to play down back, but you've moved around a little bit. But essentially, is it fair to say you've owned the wing?
12: Yeah, I trained the whole preseason as a defender, and that's what I was sort of eyeing off as a role. But opportunity came up in a practice match where one of the boys went down and played on the wing and went all right, and the coaches were pretty happy with it. So... I'm just happy playing, to be honest. It's just good to be out there and experiencing it all. And whether it's wing, whether it's back, I'm just happy to contribute to the team and happy that we're going well this year so far. But, looking forward to the rest of the year.
2: Joe, am I right? Did you win back-to-back best and fairest at Box Hill? Is that right?
12: Yeah. The last 2 years. Played a lot of games, which helps.
2: Yeah, so you obviously played very, very well in the VFL every time you played to win two best and fairest. What was the challenge with getting the game at the Hawks?
12: I think it was just there's a lot of good players in front of me. The Hawks obviously have a plethora of good key defenders, so that was the issue. I played a little bit on the wing in the VFL last year, but probably didn't give enough for the coaches to sort of have confidence. But just a lot of good players in front of me and not many injuries, which was good for the club, but I didn't get the opportunity.
2: That's okay. You've made the most of your opportunities now, there's no doubt. Now, tomorrow night, I did some radio last week and I had Tommy Papley on. How happy are you about having him back in the team? I was happy for him to be getting back in the team because I didn't have to sit beside him anymore.
12: absolutely stoked. He's an absolute superstar and he brings a lot of energy to our team and our forward line. So, looking forward to having him back out there. He's going to be full of energy, bouncing around. So, looking forward to it.
2: Is he a pest? I mean, is he a genuine pest Monday to Friday? Joy, be honest. This is an honest radio station. Honest radio station. Come on.
12: He's actually pretty. I'd say he's pretty chill off the field. But once he gets on the field, he just goes to another level. He's full of energy. But he's a great fellow, perhaps.
11: And the game style has been the talk of the town for a period of time. You've got unravelled a couple of times. You went to a stoppage game almost last week with a lot more shorter kicks. What are we going to see against the mighty Dockers tomorrow night?
12: Yeah, we've gone to work a bit on our game over the sort of last couple of weeks, and we had a few things to fix up with just our game in general, not just the offense side of things. It was a bit of our contest and pressure, and then our defense, which was letting us down a little bit. So hopefully, just that's the first thing we got to get right, and then the offense will come off the back of that.
11: You've played now at two clubs. You've played with some great players. Who's the best player you've played with?
12: It's very hard to go past Isaac Heaney. He's pretty special. Week in, week out, consistently, whether he's getting tagged or not, he's just performed. So probably him.
11: Well, mate, we really appreciate you coming on the program and having a chat to us. It's just going to be a great game to watch tomorrow night. I think everybody's, whether you're barrack for Swans or Dockers, even the neutrals are going to tune in. You're 1-2 on the ladder. It's going to be a ripper. So good luck and put your best foot forward.
12: Thank you, guys. Thanks for having me on.
11: Jai Sarong, young gun for the Sydney Swans. And it's great, Ken, when somebody gets a second chance and he's gone to a new level, hasn't he? And later on in the program, after you give us your All-Australian, which is coming up now, we're going to have a look at a few blokes who may change clubs and do exactly what Jai Sarong did.
2: Yeah, after seven, I think we'll come back to the special buys, Jared. And we, you know, Corey Durden is another one of the special buys who's at Port, who's had a great season. So I think there is so many bargains out there when you're prepared to just go pro skating. We used to call it pro skating. The teams that, you know, the teams who are playing around you and understanding their list and say, hey, this Sarong bloke, I reckon he could come up here and fit in our program and make a difference. He's got a great kick. He's got a great leg on him and he's a really good person. You know, clearly a brother of a great player.
11: Yes.
2: So why wouldn't we take the chance on him? And it was a really brave decision. What a unique decision not to choose his brother. Like Freo has said, the prawns must have been bad for Freo.
11: Bad prawns.
2: I mean, I can't believe they've missed out.
11: Sort that out. Joys are on for too. Mate Internet. $25 off for 6 months with Mate Internet. 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Before we get Ken's rolling All-Australian team, I'll whip through a few texts who have joined us on the View Jobs text line. Jared, when I found out what happened last night, I couldn't believe it. Djokovic is a robot because he just isn't human. John from Mernda is a regular. Thanks, John. Novak is the greatest player of all time. There's no doubt, says Brian. Roger 1, Rafa 2, Novak 10. A few things let him down. Novak is awesome. I love how fit he is for his age. Jimmy from WA. Player, gun, personality, not so. Novak is number one, no doubt about it. Hey, guys, will always be Roger for me at number one for one reason and one reason only. He's the only one that plays the game the way it was meant to be played, and that's with one hand on the backhand. Are you a double-handed backhander, Ken, or are you you'd be a single-hander?
2: Yeah, I was a single-hander, Jared, and, let's just say it was my weakest side.
11: Okay.
2: That wasn't my strength, but I used to like tennis, but my backhand was always a bit of an issue. I was probably the run round the backhand player as much as I could.
11: Yeah, use your mobility. Plenty more texts. We'll get to you sporadically through the next 2 hours. But I just remember, though, that Ken Rosewall played in a Wimbledon grand final at 42 years of age.
2: The great, really? Was he that Kenny, old,
11: yeah,
2: Ken?
11: He got flogged. Jimmy O'Connor's.
2: Don't tell the whole story, Jared. Just keep the story good.
11: Oh, well, you make a final of 42. I think it was his only final? Anyway, I'll get our assistant ChatGTP onto it.
2: Hope he's working today, unlike Telstra.
11: Yeah. How was that?
2: Not out, I'd say. It was right out.
11: It wasn't good. All right. 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Ken Hinckley's Rolling All Australian team is now with us, and you can give us your feedback straight away, and we'll revisit it after the first news break. But Ken, let's go.
2: Feedback. Remember, my opinion, not everyone's thoughts.
11: Right.
2: I appreciate and I want to hear everyone's thoughts on who could be better and should be in the team.
11: One in, one out.
2: But that's okay. I've gone with my team. Remember, I've done it. This is the third time I've done it. I only done it 3 weeks ago. You know what? 3 weeks ago, I'd done the team.
11: Yeah.
2: I've made three changes.
11: Well, that's what happens in a rolling All-Australian team.
2: Well, like, one of them was obvious. McInerney was going to go out because he was injured.
11: Injured, yes.
2: So that was an easy one. So I've made some others. I've put a controversial one in up front.
11: Good.
2: You know, people will... They'll be screaming about certain things when I get there, but we won't start there, Jared. We'll start in the back line.
11: Yeah, from the back line.
2: Start the back line. We start with the Lizard.
11: Still in?
2: Still in.
11: Good.
2: Lizard's in. Blakey's in. The Smiling Assassin. He's in. Aaliyah
11: at fullback. Yep.
2: Does nothing but smile.
11: Okay.
2: Nothing but smile. And this bloke's come into the team. He's come into the foot team because he just had to play enough games after his rocky start to the season.
11: Right.
2: He's in the best team in the competition in the last 2 years. He's their captain, and he's in my team now, Harris Andrews.
11: Harris Andrews is in.
2: He has to come in now. He's just dominated the last couple of weeks. When they played the big teams, he's played the footy that I know he can play.
11: Okay.
2: And I don't think there's a more influential defender in the game than Harris Andrews. He gets tagged as a defender a lot of times. You know, there's some great defenders. Barras has gone out because he's been injured.
11: Yep.
2: You know, he's another... I mean, there's... Battle's also another great defender. Yeah. There's plenty of them. I mean, I can't put them all in, but Harris Andrews...
11: I'm waiting for Cal Wilkie because the Saints supporters are coming hard.
2: Yeah, no, well, you don't have to wait too long because Jordan Clark's at halfback.
11: Okay.
2: Cal Wilkie's at centre halfback.
11: Right.
2: He wasn't going to get left out.
11: Okay.
2: Never going to get left out, Cal Wilkie.
11: Nick Gold, you can rest easy. You always text us in. A guy called Gold.
2: Yeah, no, well, I'll tell you what I did do. Max Holmes is not out of the team, but he's gone to the bench.
11: Okay, I don't mind that.
2: He's gone to the bench because...
11: Worked on his handball?
2: Yeah, well, I had to put Naz on the field.
11: Yeah, okay.
2: And I've seen him play at halfback, you know, a number of times over this year. And people say he doesn't play in halfback, he plays on ball. Well, he plays... You can play... If you pick an All-Australian team, you can pick a player who can be a better player in a different position than he actually plays in. I think that's okay.
11: Well, they're your rules, Ken. It's your team.
2: And I think Wanganeen Malira is a better halfback than any other position on the field.
11: Yep.
2: The Saints fans will even dislike that, but I just think he suits that part of the ground.
11: Saints fans, your thoughts? Is that his best spot? Give us a thought.
2: Give us a spell, Saints fans. I've got two of you in the team. Give me a chance. Jordan Dawson on the wing.
11: Jordan Dawson.
2: I'm not going to go down your track of wingers, Jared. I'm not going to pick a winger just because he plays on
11: the
2: wing.
11: Jordan Dawson on the wing.
2: I'm picking wingers who can influence the game.
11: Right.
2: Jordan Dawson can go back and mark the ball, go forward and mark
11: the ball.
2: That's
11: crap. That's the end of the wingers for the
2: Kenny, stop that. So there's not a winger in my team. I don't find wingers that important if you've got players of top-end talent that can play.
11: Sacking all wingmen.
2: Butters in the middle. Hard to dispute his season. Yep. Bailey Smith.
11: Back on the wing.
2: Back on the wing. Well, he's on the wing last time, so he's back on the wing. So the only change... The only change to the wing was McInerney out for Dawson in.
11: Yep, okay.
2: So it's only a one-for-one change. Half forwards, nearly the best player. He's the best player for the Swans, Heaney.
11: Oh, Isaac Heaney. Yeah, give me his rating. I've had him best player for the year. Others have got Nick Dacos.
2: One on two
11: for me.
2: I got Nick one.
11: Yep.
2: And, you know, I can have any one of Bont, Heaney, Butters in the next three or four without too much separation. The big kahuna at centre forward,
11: he's hard
2: Josh
11: to argue
2: Tracy.
11: With. He's almost single-handedly changed the character of that team in many ways. He's given them the brute force.
2: Well, someone told me the triumphant of terror now they are.
11: Triumphant? You've got to win the flag before you can be the triumphant.
2: Well, there's a big call from someone out there in the land of living down near the Sorrento coast. You've got to be careful. They go with strange things down your way, Jared.
11: That's Mike Sheen in your ear, is he?
2: No, not Mike. The Watson Wizard. The Wizard Watson.
11: Okay, stays
2: he's
11: in.
2: Got a, he's in the team. He's only missed one game, and he kicked three with a hamstring. Good. Imagine if he plays with a full body, he'll be able to kick seven.
11: Jeez, the Kangaroos are coming for you. No Luke Parker. Go on.
2: Who?
11: Luke Parker. That's a bad response. Luke who?
2: Cozzy in the pocket.
11: Yeah, can't argue with that.
2: Unless Cozzy in the pocket. Jackson at full forward just for size.
11: Yep.
2: He doesn't have to be full forward. He can be forward pocket beside the controversial one.
11: Mm-hmm.
2: Who's had the most shots at goal in the competition, taking the most marks inside 50?
11: You're going to tell me.
2: I'm going to tell you Mitch Georgiadis.
11: You're going for Mitch, despite his inaccuracy.
2: Yeah, despite it, because he's had 37 goals, 40. In a game, he could kick 10 goals straight. Yep, he's had a season.
11: He's had a
2: taken the taken the most marks inside 50 of any player in the comp.
11: Yep.
2: Had the most shots on goal, and I get it. Accuracy is really important. But some of the other players that I've had to choose from, Cameron's been out of sorts.
11: Yeah, you can't have him.
2: Ben King, he doesn't quite grab me as the play. When you've got Luke Jackson who can stand there and be that player, I think Georgiadis' speed and reset, we've seen his tackle only a couple of weeks ago. He's got some other things that bring him into the game. He's a very, very good player. So Georgiadis gets in for me. Waterman was the other one I considered.
11: Did you?
2: From West Coast, because he's had 83 shots at goal.
11: Yeah. But his kicking has just been such a low level. You couldn't
2: sometimes
11: do it.
2: But these boys, these two boys are in the fourth bottom and the second bottom team in the comp. Now, Mitch is not getting the supply. Jake's not getting the supply that you might be getting if you were, you know, in the top side in the competition. So I think there's a bit to be liked about players who are doing it in the teams who are struggling a little bit. So I went for Mitch. Whether people like that or not, we don't know. Number nine gets a game in the ruck.
11: Yeah, has to get a game.
2: Nine-time All-Australian.
11: Yeah, number nine. Yeah.
2: Just put him in there. Maxie's in there. Bont goes in beside him.
11: Okay, so Max rank and Bont. Yep.
2: Rank one in the comp.
11: I think they were captain, vice-captain, the All-Australian side last year.
2: They might be again. But Dacos has to be in there, Nick.
11: Yep.
2: He gets in. The interchange is great with an extra position because so many players that I want. This is a list of emergencies that I couldn't come to get him in the side. Lockie Neal, Will Ashcroft, Brody Grundy, Sheasel. Hall from St Kilda, I took a lot of time thinking about it. I think he's had a really good year, not quite to the level of those mids. And Chad Warner, I watched him play live in the last couple of weeks. Boy, oh boy, can he play. But my interchange bench, Murphy Reid, he's my most favourite. We declared him at the start of the year.
11: Yeah, okay, he's in.
2: Shai Bolton has to be in. He's in the top three or four players in the competition when it comes to influencing scores and scores involvements. Max Holmes, I said you lost your spot on the halfback flank to Naziah Wanganeen-Malira, but
11: on
2: Max,
11: the bench.
2: Max and Bailey Smith, Geelong's best two players.
11: Yeah,
2: by a mile. Lockie Ash, I put in.
11: Yeah, good.
2: I put Lockie Ash in as the Giants' only representative because I talked about, you know, Horney was trying to talk us up for Jakey, the package last week, and you had a great game. But
11: you did, seven goals.
2: But sorry, Ash isn't the only GWS player because I put Clayton Oliver in. I think he's had an outstanding year. Changed clubs, you know, changed his whole way of playing and not way of playing, but his whole life around a bit, I reckon.
11: Yeah, he has.
2: And he's had a remarkable season and, you know, he's also a worthy entry into my All-Australian team. As I said, the emergencies were enormous. I mean, I could have put 15 players in as emergency.
11: That's my side.
2: That's my side.
11: It's a great side, and a lot of people agree with it, Ken. Unfortunately for you, many don't. And we're going to whip through a

0: all those. What about Cripps?
1: Well, I see she's left 40 last week and go nowhere with it.
0: Liking all your All-Australian team, Ken, bar the Port bias. What about Curno? You want a full forward to kick straight, Ken?
1: What about this one? What, does Billy Frampton play tennis? Come
0: you
1: on,
0: better
1: Billy
0: read
1: Frampton.
0: Out Wilmot. No, he hasn't. What about Bailey Dale? Plenty more what about hims and what about thems coming up after
1: port
0: this.
1: Port bias, port biased. I love the port bias.
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7: 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The ins for the Thursday night teams. And the teams are here for Ream, Australia's favourite, that's steady, hot and strong. Fremantle, O'Meara is in, and Cox is in, out, a Young and Darcy. Interesting on the rucks, Ken, I'll get your thoughts in a tick. And in, as you said, Papley, and out, Corey Warner. So one in, one out for the rucks, Darcy, after a couple of games.
8: Yeah, it's interesting, and he's managed. He's not, you know, he's not left out for any other reason that he's managed, so... I think that's probably wise in some ways, but you think a home game managed? You think maybe if he was flying, it'd be a game to manage him more so than the home game. But look, JL would know exactly what's going on with Sean. He's had such an interruption for the last couple of years, really. So I trust their judgment in that situation. From the ins and the outs, you'd say Sydney have been strengthened.
7: Yep.
8: And maybe the Dockers have just lost a little bit because Young's such a good player.
7: Yeah, a couple of big outs.
8: Darcy and Cox are pretty similar. But O'Meara, Jager's been a great player, but he's just not quite the same player as Young.
7: Ken, just going through the text on your All-Australian side, there have been 100 texts coming in from New South Wales, and they're all mentioning one name. Harvey Thomas. The wing brigade are coming after you, but that's okay. Bailey Dale is getting a bit of a run. Blake Hardwick's getting a bit of a mention. Saints man here, Ken, spot on. You nailed it. Hi, guys. It will always be Roger for me, number one, and number one reason only. Oh, we went through that one particular. But all in all, Ken, pretty positive stuff for your All-Australian team. You've done well.
8: Oh, I think there's so many options you could pick. You've done this during the past. I wouldn't like to be the one picking it all the time. But I think I try to find the numbers to back up the boys, but also my eye to watch them play. And, you know, I've clearly watched a few of the boys play a lot this year, more than I have in the past.
7: Yep.
8: So I've enjoyed the challenge of doing it because it makes you a bit nervous.
7: Yeah. What about the captain?
8: I think last time I had Butters as captain, but I'm just going to go back to number nine.
7: Okay, back to Max. Okay.
8: Back to Max, and I'll have Butters as vice because I love the way Butters has led Port as the acting captain since round two. You know, and the level of football that he's played at, as Horny tells us every week, he's had 15 games and a top five players on the ground with every bit of pressure that's been added. I think he's a worthy number two. Dawson could have been that. Bont could have been that. Nick could have been that. I mean, there's everyone in the team somehow could have nearly been that.
7: Yeah.
8: Harris Andrews could have been that.
7: It's a big night on the Australian sporting calendar tonight because it is State of Origin 3 and there's so much discussion about the game. We thought we'd get a legend of the sport on, someone who was a pivotal part of SEN's team, Chad Townsend, former Cronulla Sharks legend. He joins us on the line to chat about a very big game and a game he'll be calling for SEN. Chad, welcome to Sports Day.
9: Yeah, thanks for having us, boys. Yeah, huge game tonight. Obviously, the decider up there at Suncorp Stadium. You can catch it all across the SEN network. I'll be on the neutral call tonight with Julian King and Bailey Simonson. But so many storylines tonight, boys. Are both teams coming to this game? One team under a bit of pressure, I'd say, and another team, full of confidence and full of momentum.
7: Do you think there's going to be a coaching change if New South Wales lose?
9: This has been a big talking point across the series, to be honest. Laurie Daly's coaching contract. It's his second stint coaching the New South Wales Blues. He hasn't had the greatest track record coaching the New South Wales side. He's coached four deciders and yet to win one of them. So it will be his first decider if he's to get the job done this evening. He's got one more year left on his contract, albeit so much talk around what his future looks like. He's been asked multiple times throughout the series, and he hasn't really sort of answered the question. So, a lot of people are speculating that it could be his last game in charge, and that's win or loss tonight. So, I think we'll see a decision made post game what that looks like for Laurie Daly.
7: Ken?
8: Yeah, Chad. The games have started, the first two games have started with the Queensland team flying and really going hard. Tonight at Suncorp, how do you think the game's going to start up?
9: Yeah, look, the start's been a big talking point across the series, especially for New South Wales. The game one, they just didn't get the start right. And if it wasn't for that big moment in the 60th minute where Kalyn Ponga was sent from the field, New South Wales wouldn't have won that game. It was such a big moment. And then in game two in Melbourne, the Blues, they got their start better. They were more physical and they led at halftime 12 points to 8. And then Queensland ultimately came out of the sheds in that second half and just blew New South Wales off the park. So in our game, in the NRL, the start is so important. And it's off the back of, you know, your forwards going forward, running hard, laying a platform, being physical, setting the intimidation and fear into the opposition with things like your kick chase, your little effort, your pressure on the kicker. So I think it's fair to say the New South Wales forward pack haven't delivered in that instance so far. And we've got the names of, you know, Mitch Barnett, Payne Haas, some big names and big physical boys who, you know, will need to stand up tonight if New South Wales are to go on and win this game.
7: You say the starts are always important, but, gee, this series has almost proven that to be the exception to the rule given the comebacks. It's been incredible.
9: It just goes to show. I mean, anything can happen in State of Origin. You talk about Origin moments, and you know, there's a lot of talk around. It's not set plays, it's not set structure, it's moments throughout the game, and things where players, you know, just look for a little rest. They'll get called out. So you know, we've seen that happen throughout multiple stages throughout the series. Harry Grant, the Melbourne Storm captain, was someone who was inspirational in Game 2 for Queensland. Took his moments. He was astronomical. And the Blues, they've had some plays stand up. Nathan Cleary controlled his moments in Game 1 and won me in the match. There's so many storylines as we head into tonight's game, and there's so much on the line. It's going to be an absolute beauty.
8: Chad, can I take you back to Payne Haas? Has he had a slightly down year? I mean, I like watching a bit of the league, and I've had 3 years in Queensland. And Payne Haas, you know, he's made the decision already to go to the Rabbits next year. Has he been slightly down?
9: Yeah, he's been injured for a couple of weeks. He missed a couple of weeks throughout the middle period of the season with a knee injury. So, look, since his return, he's come back, and his form with the Broncos has been fantastic. One thing with Payne is, you know, he is an elite forward. He's already had a Hall of Fame career in the NRL, but his numbers probably aren't where they are, you know, in previous seasons. So he didn't play too well in game one. He played 50-odd minutes. He ran for 63 metres. So that's very low by Payne Haas' standard. So he'll need to be better than that in tonight's game.
7: What about the legend of last year? Well, I can't believe he's not in the team. It's like you must have another pretty good fullback. And I know he's playing well, the guy that's got the spot and he's in form.
9: Yeah.
7: My God, how is this bloke not in the team?
9: Yeah, this is one of the big calls from Laurie Daly at the start of the series. Obviously, last season, Dylan Edwards, the Penrith Panthers fullback, the four-time premiership winner, he's obviously played his role at fullback. But then this year, Laurie Daly opted for James Tedesco. And James Tedesco won the Daly M medal last year as the best player in the NRL. His form has been incredible over the past 12 months. And it was a big call. You know, we kind of felt like it was a win-win situation and a 50-51 that Laws backed in James Tedesco. He was a little bit quiet in game one up until the final minutes of the game where he scored the match-winning try. In game two, he was kept quiet again. So he'll be in for a big game tonight, that's for sure.
8: Yeah, Teddy, it was a great try, though, the one he made to steal the game in some ways. The changes that they've made for the Blues, is Bradman Best and Crichton into the team?
9: Yep, there you go. Some big changes for the Blues from game two, that loss. And I mentioned that second half and how poor they were. A couple of changes as we head into game three for the Blues. And you mentioned Bradman Best. He comes into the side. Katoni Staggs drops out. Stephen Crichton also returns. The big one as well, you've got Jack Bostock, who makes his debut on the wings. No Brian Toto. He's been made accountable for some of his handling errors throughout the course of the series. Lee Martin, he'll also return. The Panthers back rower. He brings a lot of dominance and a lot of physicality.
8: Yeah, absolutely.
9: And then Hamoli Olakau'atu and Blake Braley return to the bench. So a stack of changes for the Blues with Laurie Daly. He's had to make changes on the back of that disappointing result in game two for Melbourne. And Queensland, well, they've named the same 13 that got the victory down there at the MCG. Just two changes for them on the bench with Patrick Carrigan coming in and same as Jeremiah Nanai.
7: I know it's a silly high bar that Nathan Cleary has to scale. But if he wins tonight, if New South Wales wins and he has a big game, is the monkey off his back from even his most harsh critics, given the legend he is?
9: I think so. I think, you know, there's been a lot of talk around Nathan Cleary and has he delivered in Origin. And, you know, people are quick to forget he won man of the match in game one this year.
7: He was
9: fantastic. But in game two, he was poor. I don't think we see Nathan play a game like that again. And there's no doubt that the result tonight is there's a lot of weight on his shoulders. If he comes out and plays well, New South Wales' chances of winning will increase dramatically. But if he plays poor like he did in game two, he had 10 missed tackles as well. Queensland did their homework on him, then, you know, our chances of, as Blues, probably go down significantly. So, yeah, he'll be up for a big game, that's for sure, Nathan Cleary.
8: And, Chad, if we get to the end of the night and we're going to get your tip, I'm going to tip the Queenslanders, sorry, but who's going to win the Wally Lewis medal? Give us your tip on the can you be unbiased and give us your tip? Because Suncorp, yeah, Queensland,
9: absolutely.
8: Come on, give us your tip.
9: Absolutely. Look, I'm sticking with the Blues. I think they can get the job done, 26 points to 18. And if the Blues win, I think Nathan Cleary will get the Wally Lewis medal. However, if Queensland are to win at home, I expect Sam Walker...
8: And should win.
9: A fantastic series. Sammy Walker, he's been phenomenal for the Queenslanders so far. So the two halfbacks for mine, if whichever side wins, I think the Wally Lewis medal goes that way.
7: How big an advantage is Suncorp Stadium?
9: Yeah, it's huge. This is one of the big things with State of Origin, is home ground advantage. Obviously, we've seen the neutral ground come into play over the past couple of seasons. Game two, obviously, being down there at that phenomenal MCG. But this is a big one. Obviously, decider up at Suncorp. Queensland will have that home ground advantage. And New South Wales have only won, I think, three deciders in the history up there at Suncorp. So, yeah, it is going to be huge. There'll be a lot of Queenslanders breathing down the New South Wales next. But, yeah, a great challenge and a great opportunity for the Blues to go up against it.
7: I can just see in the background Peter Vlandy's telling you to get off the phone to those Melbourne...
8: smiling Peter.
7: He said, get off the phone. They don't know anything down there in the Mexico. Anyway, yeah, have a great call tonight, Chad, and we look forward to hearing you on the way home with Julian King and Bailey Simonson. For Origin 3, live tonight from 7 p.m. across the SEN network or on the SEN app. Have a good call, mate, and thanks for your time.
9: Thanks for having us, boys. Appreciate it.
8: Go on, Chad.
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7: Yes, indeed you are. And a lot of people on the text machine, Ken, asking to repeat the rolling All-Australian. If you wouldn't mind just whipping through that for us.
8: Oh, I can do that for you, Jared. No problems at all. Just to give people an opportunity to clip me again. That's a great decision by you to put me out there again and cop another one. But Blakey, the smiling assassin, Aaliyah, yep. Harris Andrews, halfbacks, Jordan Clark, Wilkie.
7: Like it.
8: Naziah Wanganeen Malira.
7: Yep.
8: The wingers who have copped me the most abuse already are Jordan Dawson, Butters in the middle, Bailey Smith on the other wing.
7: Mm-hmm.
8: Half forwards, Isaac Heaney, Josh Tracy, Nick Watson. Keziah Pickett, Luke Jackson, and the controversial Mitch Georgiadis to my Port bias friends who think I'm Port biased, but I think I said most marks inside 50,
7: yep,
8: most shots at goals, anyone in the competition. Mm. It can't be that biased, but yeah, maybe you're right. I'll take the feedback. Number 9 gets the ruck position. Max Gawn.
7: Maxie.
8: Yeah, Maxie gets 9. Bont, Dacos, and interchange.
7: It's a good ruck division, isn't it?
8: Oh, it's fair, isn't it?
7: Max, Bont, Dacos.
8: Yeah, and Butters at your feet.
7: Yeah.
8: That'll do.
7: That'll do.
8: And then the interchange, Murphy Reid. I'll confess I love Murphy Reid. Shai Bolton, Max Holmes, and 2 GWS boys to finish off with Lachie Ash and Clayton Oliver. Some definitely some stiff players.
7: Yep.
8: Chad Warner, I mentioned, Brody Grundy, Sheezel, Neil. Wilmot was a stiff up in Queensland as well. There's plenty of stiff players when you get an All-Australian team picked out of 800 odd players and you can only pick 23. So I'll take my best and I'll take my feedback, fans.
7: Well, there's been plenty of feedback. Most of it's positive, but I did get one from Sumba, which you'll be pleased with, up in Indonesia, and said, Ken's off his head, no Chad Warner. And no, I wouldn't have Chad in the All-Australian side. I'm with you, Ken. I think he's been good, but hasn't been great this year, so he's got a bit of work to do. Jared, Ken, great show. What is more incredible is that Djokovic's dedication to his fitness and health is unbelievable. He has got there purely on hard work and is so dedicated to his craft. I hated him when he was beating Roger, but I've grown to respect him enormously. Thanks for the intro. An interesting topic. Let's just recap. Sydney Swans in. Papley out. Corey Warner. So that's a big plus. Fremantle ins. O'Meara and Cox out. Darcy and Young. Two big outs. O'Meara I got a lot of respect for. And Cox, he's a pretty good replacement. But certainly they're not as good as the out. So a bit of a positive there for the Swans. We've had the All-Australian team. You can continue to give us your feedback on that. But on the basis of talking to Jai Sarong, Ken, we thought we'd just whip through each side and come up with a few Jai Sarong specials or your special picks or buys.
8: Special buys.
7: Special buys like Jai Sarong or Corey Durden. And if you've got a thought, give us a call. Who the club should be looking at to put on their list next year, or plucking somebody from another club? Have you got a list there, Ken?
8: Yeah, I've got a list. Got a good list of players, Jared. I mean, I'll just run through a couple of the ones that I've got up in front of me, and I'll go with start with Adelaide. So we'll start with Adelaide. Adelaide, you think we're going to lose a key defender this year?
7: Yep.
8: You would think they're going to when you consider Butts and Borlase and, you know, Murray.
7: Yeah.
8: You know,
7: Murray they lose.
8: Well, it might be Murray. That's what I'm saying. Mm. But whichever one of those three was available, if I was the Western Bulldogs, I wouldn't be wasting my time.
7: Yeah.
8: I'd be getting on the dog and bone, Jared, and I'd be ringing up and saying, hey, whoever manages these boys, we want to make you Jai Sarong of our football club next year, where you come in and you have a big impact in our game, and you make a significant difference. So there's three of them there that have, and North Melbourne have got some interest in Nick Murray. North Melbourne's the other side. They need key backs. They need key backs to turn them into, you know, probably a 10 to 12 win team this year. And they could turn them into a, maybe it's 12 to 15 win team, which makes you a part of the finals and up the ladder to, you know, close to six. So he's a couple. At Brisbane, there's a couple that I like that maybe people don't know too much about because I've watched a lot of footy over my journey. McLaughlin, I really like. I think he's a chance to be
7: Will?
8: A player. Will McLaughlin, James Tunstall is another player who always seems just to be on the fringe. And this is a team that's played in three grand finals and potentially going for a fourth and a third in a row. So there's a couple of players there that I think would be worth a look at. I mean, Collingwood, they're probably not going to deal with a Charlie West, but he's not getting much of an opportunity. Mm. He's not getting much game time. But another player that I think, you know, you never know. You just never know if you don't ask the question. And more importantly, we heard what Jai Sarong said. You know, the interview process, Sydney offered him a really compelling case. Your job as a club is to tell these players. Joe Richards, if I use Joe Richards as an example with Port, we went to Joe Richards and said, mate, you're 25. You can't wait in the line behind McCreary, Bobby Hill, who was there at the time, Lipinski. We said, mate, if you want to play AFL football, come to Port Adelaide. You will play every week. And not only will you play, you'll be a very, very important player. He came over and he played. He finished fourth in the best and fairest in his first year, and he's having another great season. So they're pretty good players when you can find you. But your job is to give them a compelling case. Don't tell them that, you know, there's opportunity there. Tell them they're going to play. Tell them they're going to be in the team every week.
7: Well, we've got 1 minute, Ken, before we leave the building. Let's whip through them again.
8: Sardis at Essendon's a chance.
7: Yep.
8: Bailey Banfield at Fremantle, I think, is a worthwhile conversation. Even Sean Darcy will be some sort of conversation, but not a special guy. Nevitt at Geelong, Clark, Stevens, these are Geelong players who, another great side. Kel Shadier, Harry Morrison, Huss Wade at Hawthorn. Rivers in and out a little bit. Hayden McLean's an obvious dude.
7: Yep.
8: He's probably going to stay. And Pete Laddams is another from there. You know, Jed Buslinger at Bulldogs hasn't been able to get it done. You know, and Clay Hall perhaps at West Coast. There's a quick snapshot for our listeners.
7: Fantastic.
8: But add to that.
7: You've been solid this hour, Ken, and you've got an hour to go. But if you want to stay with us, turn over to the app. If you want to listen to the State of Origin, stay where you are.
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2: Your forecast for Gippsland and the Valley, a frost warning in effect across west, south and east Gippsland overnight. Mostly clear with light winds dropping to 0 degrees overnight. Tomorrow partly cloudy, patchy morning fog and frost with some light winds across the day. Friday morning fog and frost, then mostly sunny, 15. Saturday partly cloudy with morning fog and frost, showers increasing, a top of 15. Tomorrow a top of 13 degrees for the Valley, Sale and Bairnsdale, 15 for Orbost and Lakes. Currently it's 6 degrees.
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7: And time now to get the good oil for Cobram Estate. Cobram Estate, Australia's most awarded extra virgin olive oil. You get the good oil from Ken Hinckley each and every night here on SEN. And shortly, Scotty Cummings is going to join us from our sister station over in WA. He works in the breakfast team there and the number one rated show over there in Western Australia. And he joins us on the line. Scotty, it's been a while. Great to have a chat to you.
13: Always good to talk to you, Jared. How are you, mate?
7: We're going well. And what a game we've got tomorrow night. We've got the number one versus the number two. It's going to give us a fair indication as to how things sit.
13: Yeah, brilliant Thursday night footy. And with the Dockers' run coming to an end last weekend, it's all about how they respond. It's amazing the mentality of people at the moment, just with one loss, is this happening again? Is this going to happen again? I don't think it will. I think they bounce back. They're a different team than they've ever been. But it's amazing what history can do to people's minds.
8: Yeah, we don't forget easy, do we, Scotty, as footy people? So we have all sorts of problems. What do you think of the changes for the Dockers first and foremost?
13: I think they're good changes, Ken, to be honest with you. So obviously Hayden Young's a blow, and they've got an issue with him. Like, they're not sure how they go about getting him right for finals footy and what they do with him, whether they Goss is big on breaking him now to see if they can just force him through any issues. I think the softly approach hasn't worked.
7: What is his issue?
13: Well, it's groin at the moment. Yeah. He's had hamstrings, he's had calf, he's had groins now. So it's just all these little soft tissue things. So, it's probably, you're probably better to answer it, Jared. It's probably a mechanism thing with his running or his gait or whatever it is. I'm not sure what it is, but it's like they need to smash him for 4 weeks just to see if they can get some serious load into him and see if he can come out the other side, because this one, you'd be nervous about taking him into a final, just if he's played 3 or 4 weeks, if he's going to break down again. But the big out is Sean Darcy. They've said managed, and Mason Fox comes back in. But Sean Darcy he's been terrific at waffle level, and, we always knew he was going to get his chance to come back because Justin Longmuir really rates him. But he looks so out of whack. He looks slow. He looks immobile. And he goes, and they're pushing him down forward, which he can't play.
7: Mm.
13: I think it's a better move with Coxie coming back in. I think they're better with Coxie in because it allows Jackson to do more of Luke Jackson things. Coxie can go forward and still be dangerous.
7: Yep.
13: So I think that's their best formula. Whether they stick with it from now on, we'll wait and see.
8: Well, they must be devastated over there with the rasp of injuries that they've got now. I mean, with all one player on that injury list. I mean, if Hayden Young doesn't get back, heaven forbid, they can't possibly win it. They're only going to have 55,000 fresh play, fit players.
13: Yeah, they've got 17 playing in their waffle team at the moment, and they don't lose. So, Scotty,
8: that can't be – Hayden Young can't even be an issue for them. They've got to move – I think they've got to just move past, as you said. If they don't put him through a solid block of training and see if he can stand up, get your side settled now with who's going to be there, because an in-and-out player can be as disruptive as a great player if he's not in form.
13: Yeah, absolutely. And you want to be settled, don't you, this time of year? Or maybe they've got a few weeks up their sleeve, but, you know, obviously around 23, 24, you want to be absolutely settled. So... it'll be interesting, but they've got options. They've got serious options to come in. I think they've doubled their injury list now with Hayden Young going on it. So I think Sam Sturt's still a little bit underdone, but they've got the absolute luxury of having 42 to pick from. Mm. So they brought O'Driscoll in as well. They put him out on the wing, but you know he's a similar sort of size to a Hayden Young. So. Yeah. And they've got Jeremy Sharp, who's flying in the waffle, who's a perfect wingman and, dominates the outer wing at Optus Stadium. So they've got options. They've got plenty. So I think they'll be okay.
8: Makes it easier to play well in that waffle team, too, if you've got 17 listed players as well. So that certainly doesn't it. Can you tell me what's Draper doing at waffle level?
13: Enough. He's another one.
8: Can't get a game.
13: Yeah, well, he's too good for waffle and probably just borderline AFL. So
8: where's he heading, Jared? You know what list we're going to put him on, Jared?
7: Oh, yeah, he's on the special buys.
8: Special buys. Is he a special buys, Scotty? So a player who doesn't get a chance?
13: Yeah, absolutely. And probably would be looking for one.
8: Any others over there that you think would be looking for a chance?
7: Who's the red-headed kid that comes in and out in the defensive area?
13: Yeah, I know who you're talking about.
8: David. You live in WA.
13: Wait, we don't worry about the waffle blokes. I don't mean that. That'd be Hugh Davies.
7: Davies is the man. Yeah.
8: Davies it is.
13: Yeah, they've got a few, but the worst thing is they've got because there's a limit of how many you can play in the waffle for the rules. They got a special dispensation the other week to play 17.
7: Yeah.
13: Come finals, I think it's 12. But they had five.
8: So how many's missing out?
13: Playing in the reserve. They had five playing in the reserve.
8: Who were they? Yeah. Do you know?
13: A couple of supplementary listed and late picks and those sorts of things.
8: Is young Carr getting a go? Is he playing good footy? Josh Carr's nephew.
13: No, hasn't been a lot of talk about young Jaden, so he's probably a year away from getting.
8: Yeah, he's a late developer, but he seems to be getting when I look at the stats, because I look through every feeder league and go through. He seems to be. I think last week he had 27 or something. So I was just wondering how he was going.
13: Yeah, well, you haven't focused on him much, to be honest with you. You've caught me out there. Thanks for that, Ken. Anyone else? Anyone else we can talk about?
7: There is another young kid who comes from Melbourne. He was a high draft pick. He was back pocket in the All-Australian under-18s about 2 years ago. Had a really bad lump taken out of his leg a couple of, I think it was last year. So his name escapes me, but... he's got plenty of talent, but he can't get a game. He can't even get near it. I think he's actually playing reserves footy.
8: Well, yeah, I can't help you either.
13: Yeah, no, there's a few. I'm just going through. I'm going through their squad as we speak. And, it's players like, Carl Warner, who stepped up ridiculously well in the last, five, six, 7 weeks. You know, he's keeping the Drapers and that sort of out of their side at the moment. Rasmus has stepped up, so he's held his spot. But there's a few. Cooper Simpson, is that the one you're talking about?
7: No, it's not Cooper.
13: He was
8: good player too, though, wasn't he?
13: Well, they were fans of. Brandon Walker's another one that has been in and out of their side, a fair amount as well. Josh Draper, who you've mentioned.
8: I think you've got them covered, Scotty. You're all over them.
13: We've got most of them covered. Bailey Banfield can't get a game as well. Last year.
8: We put him on the special buyers list. Can we get to the Crosstown smaller brother? Because they are the little brother now, aren't they?
13: Don't you dare say that out loud. No.
8: They're the little brother over there now. You can't be the big brother if you're on the bottom and the big brother's sitting on top of the pile.
13: You know what you do when you are struggling to win games? Then that's when you roll out your membership list of 107,000 compared to 70,000 at Fremantle. You look at your money in the bank, which is about 90 million at West Coast, yep, compared to probably five. So you start.
8: So why don't they start spending some of that money to make their club get even better quicker?
13: Well, it's a fair point. I think that a lot of that will come down to soft caps and all of that
8: Scotty. You can't give me soft cap as your excuse if you're West Coast Eagles, because you can spend as much as you like. You just got to be prepared to pay the tax. If you've got 90 million in the bank, you can blow the soft cap up. You can blow it up if you want. You've just got to be prepared to pay the tax.
13: And they charge past players $130 to play on their past players golf day.
8: They don't
13: throw it out very often.
7: Jeez, Pikey's pretty tight on the dollar then.
8: They charge him to play.
7: Pikey?
13: I know.
7: Don Pike, how's he going? He's got to let the purse strings loose.
8: And he likes golf too, Pikey.
13: He's not short of change himself, is he? No, he's going strong, but instead of playing at his private course at Cottesloe, I think the next one's on at a public course called Hammersley, which costs you about $40 to play normally. Oh,
8: and so, they're stinging at 120 or 130.
13: Yeah, unbelievable.
8: No wonder they've got 90 in the bank. They're making more.
13: They've been disappointing, though, West Coast, haven't they, the last couple of weeks, just when you thought that they were
7: on their march,
13: finding something. Mm. And, yeah, just getting their defensive game sorted, it's deserted them again. And, Carlton blew them away, but Carlton are blowing most away at the moment. But
7: they look like they need a key defender to me, like a serious...
13: Oh, desperately, yeah.
7: Serious one or two. Maybe they've got to go down and go to Fremantle and pinch a couple of them. Ollie Murphy was the one I was thinking about. Somebody's just texted through.
13: There you go, Ollie Murphy, yeah. So I haven't seen a lot about Ollie either. Okay. He's 20-year-old, 200-centimetre, big man. So, he's probably a year away as well. As we said, like there's talent galore in their waffle side.
7: Yeah.
13: And most of them would get a game in probably 10 other AFL clubs at the moment. But this is the team that's sitting on top of the ladder, has been on top for most of the all season, and it's a really tough one to break into.
7: So do you think West Coast should go to the draft, as they said last week, or do you think they should try and snaffle a couple of special buys?
13: Yeah, a bit of both. I'm not even sure if it's special buys. I think it's go after some serious key targets.
8: Yeah, they need serious buys.
13: Yeah, I think, you throw everything you got at Sam Taylor. As you said, the back half, they need losing Barris and losing McGovern in the space of, probably 9 months.
7: Yep.
13: Absolutely torch them. So they've got, Tyler Young battling away. Rhett Bazo's not bad.
7: And
13: could be happier for him for what the young man's had to endure
8: in his
13: life.
8: Yeah, terrible things.
13: Had a howler of a first half, but then his second half was fantastic. Mm. So it's like he's getting there and he's getting a bit of continuity.
7: But if he had a couple of big bodies around him, he'd go even better. Yeah,
13: absolutely. So they tried, Harry Edwards is another one that they were trying that's now long-term concussion as well.
8: Yeah, concussion.
13: So, they need defenders, no doubt about that. And that's, where I'm going first.
8: What about Chatty Warner?
13: Yeah.
8: He's coming home, isn't he, at some point?
13: Yeah. Well, it was brilliant.
8: He strikes me a bit like Butters in some ways. At some point, you feel like they're going to make a decision to return home, whether it's this year or next year.
7: I'm hearing he's happy in the Harbour City.
8: Chatty?
7: Yep.
8: Oh, that's good for the Harbour City.
7: I'm hearing the Harbour City, he's happy.
13: I'll get some mail of having dinner with the chairman tonight, and I'm hosting a lunch with the Sydney coach tomorrow. Okay. So,
8: can you take your recorder in?
13: I'm pretty sure they'll tell me he's happy, but there is a relationship with Don Pike that is strong as well. And somehow, Chatty Warner, when he comes back to Perth, gets to play at Cottesloe with Pikey.
7: Is that right?
8: Really? So you're telling me he's been seen on the course with Don?
13: Yeah, there's no doubt about that. It was quite funny last year when Frio, although it's been horribly denied, put Chatty up in a beautiful suite at Crown just to enjoy himself back in Perth. And then I think he went the next day when he played golf with Pikey. So
7: Scotty Cummings is with us, a legend on the ground and a legend off it. Tell me about Elliot Yeo. I was doing the game last week. I'm a huge fan of Yippee Yo-Yo. But, gee, he just could not find the footy. I don't know what was going on.
13: He was a mile away, wasn't he?
7: Yeah.
13: And the problem is, when he does find the footy, he's kicking his... he's just a dump kicker.
7: He's an up and under.
13: Yeah, he just dumps it and generally goes back over his head a kick later sort of thing. So while they need Yowie in there with his big body presence, the ball's spreading so quickly from the middle now that he can't keep up. And you know, whether he's carrying something which you know we don't know about, but he just looked off the boil. And you know, and like I said, when he gets it, because he's under pressure, because he wins that contested footy, when he's there, he dumps it, and it, you know, generally, you know, the opposition gets set up so well behind, and off they go again. So
7: it's got to become a handball.
13: Yeah. Well, you know what? You're right, because they've got some young midfielders in there. They've got some midfielders trying to do jobs on opposition, and you know, he can be the in and under play, get it out to Harley Reid, so he's not the one that has to go and get it, because all the attention is on Harley, and make them better. But I'm not sure. It'll be a big psychological shift for Yowie to take that role.
8: Scotty, can I take you to the broader competition now? And you know, Freo are seed number one. You know, if we were at Wimbledon, they are top seed number one. When you're watching the rest of the competition, who are you watching the most, and who are you worried about the most? If you're you know, protecting the Fremantle people,
13: Brisbane. I said it probably, I reckon, 4 or 5 weeks ago. I just said, I just think they're starting to build something. And then they took Sydney apart. They took Geelong apart. It's almost like they've gone, all right, we're getting towards the pointy end. Let's get our mojo back. And they're the ones. You look at them on paper, they're just stacked. And
8: yeah, they are.
13: Now it looks like they've got a bit of hunger. That was the only question mark.
7: Sounds like we might have just lost our mate Scotty Cummings. And
8: he doesn't pay his bills.
7: He was just getting warmed up too, which is interesting because we've got...
8: He's back, I reckon, Jared. Is he back?
7: Hello, Scotty. Yes, Scotty, we're with you. You got us?
13: Yeah, no, Telstra's loving us today. We're all having a great time.
7: You got it over there too.
8: You got Telstra over there.
13: Yeah, and the little rat stopped running around the wheel and everything has killed us over here today.
8: I used to say to Mitch Georgiadis, the WA, it was another piece of land, Jerry. It was an island. It floated across and connected to us. We didn't actually invite it across. It just come and connected. Right. Just to have a little bit of fun for all our WA listeners. I'm not potting WA. I think it's a wonderful place.
13: That's all right, mate. You've got nothing. So that's all right.
8: I went over there one day, Scotty, and went out to that little island you've got. What's it called? Rottnest Island. Yeah, I went out there one day, and someone told me to take, you know, because I'm a bit weak in the belly with the sea and the road, and they said, take a couple of these motion sickness tablets. Well, I took two of them. I never got to see Rotty at all. I just went to sleep on the beach.
13: Hey, wrong tablets. That's another problem here.
8: Back to our opposition. So Brisbane, you've given you know, definite concerns. Is there anyone else that you sit there and go, oh yeah, I reckon on there? Because you've got to remember, for Freo to win the flag, they have to win it at the G.
13: Yep, exactly right. So Brisbane would be a real threat. I think Geelong would be a threat to them as well. Obviously, Geelong came back from an almighty deficit in round one, but when they played here just a couple of weeks ago, there's no way in the world Chris Scott showed his hand. He was holding a couple of things behind, and they just got over the line. And I don't think Fremantle hold any fears for Geelong. And the other one is Sydney, just with their ball movement. You know, Freo get a little bit caught. They get caught out around, you know, high half forward, and that's where Sydney, you know, obviously you have a lot of their attacking football comes from that, you know, defensive, that half-back line, obviously Blakey being the key there. But so they get a bit caught out there with three deep forwards. So it'd be interesting tomorrow what Justin Longmuir shows, what Dean Cox shows. But I reckon it'll be all in tomorrow. So I think Sydney on their day with their ball movement could threaten them. Brisbane could threaten them. And Geelong could threaten them.
7: Yeah, the one I really like, and I really loved them until last week, but I'm going to give them a mulligan because there's so many out, is Hawthorn. I still think they are in the premiership race.
13: Yeah, I can't jump on board that just yet. But when you say it, I'm going to pay more attention.
7: They got about half a dozen of their best out.
13: Yeah. And isn't the Wizard just a massive out too? Isn't he? He's just their little spark that he provides for them.
8: Back this week too, Scotty. I think the Wizard's back. Yeah. He's got the hat back on.
13: So they'll be a different side with him. And they've got an interesting game. They've got Carlton this week.
7: Yeah. There's no certainty to beat them unless they produce much better than they did last week. Because Wizard is back, but they've still got Weddle. Weddle out.
13: Yeah. Blake.
8: Impey. Amon.
7: Yep. Blake. Battle, I should say. So they've got some holes everywhere at the moment.
13: Yeah, it's a fair call. How good's Weddle to watch play? He's a ripper. But their drive from Amon and Impey's massive as well. Like all the attacking football now is across half back and through the middle of the ground, and those two bring a heap of that for them. But I don't know why. I'm just not convinced on Hawthorne at the moment. But
7: well, you're a good judge, Scotty. So
13: I've been wrong before.
7: I'll wind back my enthusiasm. Can you tell me how the Bears are going over there?
8: I wondered who you were talking about, Jude.
7: The NRL Bears, not the old Bears.
13: Yeah, it took me a second as well.
8: That's not a surprise, Scotty.
7: They signed up 15,000 members first day, didn't they? That's what Pete Landis tells us.
13: There will definitely be an audience for them. Yeah. There's no doubt about that. I think they're trying to shore down some corporate support at the moment, but they need to land a marquee player somewhere along the lines, and that'll get the attention.
8: Where will they play, Scotty? Are they at Optus?
13: They'll be based just by the next door to the Wacker. Is going to be their home base, but I believe they're going to be playing at NIB Stadium, which is a 20,000 where the Western Force play, 25,000 seat stadium there. So, but they'll get a lot of support. You know, there's a lot of Kiwis here in WA that love their rugby league,
7: South Africans.
13: And rugby union. Yeah, a lot of South Africans, a lot of to and froms as well. So they all love their rugby league as well. So they'll get support. There's no doubt about that. But you know what it's like when you're a start-up team. You've got to be good. You've got to be good early. And,
7: yeah, they are struggling to land a big name, aren't they? They've got a big-name coach, but he can't land a big fish.
13: And the big-name coach, although, you know, his record is absolutely undeniable and he's an icon of the game, it's probably similar to putting Kevin Sheedy in at GWS and saying, right, just get us started, will you? Just get us started and then we'll replace you with someone who's a bit more contemporary. So, but good luck to Mel. He's a terrific bloke. We've had him on our show once or twice and I met him at the basketball of all places. He's a terrific fella.
8: Free tickets for you at the basketball. Is that what it was?
13: Might have been a corporate box involved, Ken. Yeah.
8: Short answer, Jared. Just a short answer.
7: Sounds like a yes.
8: Yeah, it's just a short answer.
7: Scotty, what are the biggest issues on Talkback Radio in the land of AFL right now in Perth?
13: Umpiring.
7: Yeah.
13: The MRO. Yeah, this week, obviously, out of the Collingwood Gold Coast game, the ability of the question mark, and it's one thing that we talk about, the question mark of having the best umpires umpire Thursday night football, and could they possibly back up for a Sunday game when there's four of them? They're not running 12 to 14 k's anymore. Then could they back that up? So umpiring's always an issue. Over here it's obviously West Coast, and if they're going forward or backwards.
7: What about the fixturing, the overlapping fixturing, and Ken wants the arc?
13: Yeah, the arc, it's a beauty. I don't spend a lot of time on the arc because it is what it is, but the fixturing is really ticking people off. There's no doubt about that. And I don't understand. I just don't understand it. Oh, why you've got double ups on a Friday night? Why you've got games overlapping on a Sunday when you've only got two of them?
7: That was bizarre last week, wasn't it? It was really. I was talking to somebody who was angry about it today, and it's.
8: Ooh.
7: They ask you for any reason. I got no excuse. We know Channel 7 are locked into the news. Why can't the other games start earlier?
13: Yeah, no, it's baffling, absolutely baffling that. And the other one, of course, the buys irritate people like there's no tomorrow as well. So all the usual stuff, we're no different.
7: Do you think if we had a couple of options, Tom Harley threw up a couple of options for rejigging the season, do you think that they could, if they were going to have a nowhere cup, a three-week mid-season tournament.
8: I love that name, Jared.
7: Yeah,
8: nowhere.
7: It's going nowhere. Unless it's a state of origin. Do you think there's enough life in state of origin? If everybody knew they were locked in, there was going to be money, everybody's involved, four teams, including the Allies. Do you think that could have some life? on a regular basis, as in every year, for 3 weeks mid-season. So everybody just plays everybody once in the draw.
13: I'd really love it too. I'm just not sure. Mm. And the players will do it because they, you know, well, they get $30,000 for playing this year. So,
8: some a touch more, I think.
13: Yeah, well, we'd throw in some WA tourism dollars because they went to Rottnest and had their photos with quokkas.
8: They didn't take my travel sickness medicine.
13: No, they didn't. They were awake the whole time. So, you know, there's a good earn for them, but it'll never... I just fear, and like I said, I want it to work. I really want it to be good. But until everyone's on board, and obviously my first thought is Adam Kingsley with Sam Taylor, who played and wants to play again but missed 9 weeks or 10 weeks of this season, and he's crucial to them. But until winning State of Origin is as big as winning a premiership, like it is in the NRL. So if you ask Queenslanders, you know, or New South Welshmen who barrack for teams...
7: There's the music.
13: If you ask them who they want to barrack for, then do they want their team to win a premiership or State of Origin? They have trouble deciding. So until we get to that point, I'm not sure it works.
7: Perfectly timed, Scotty. All the best.
8: Good on your freebies.
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2: Yes, you are. It's time to go over to Wimbledon. We started the show with Wimbledon. We started it with Novak Djokovic, and the text machine has blown up, whether you love him, like him, or still not that keen on him. But nevertheless, he has won 10 Australian Opens, and at some stage, I think it's only right, Ken, that they put a bronze statue of the great man Djokovic at the Australian Open.
3: You don't reckon Novak's getting invited to Kooyong, do you, Jared?
2: Oh, he'd be a chance.
3: Serena's no chance to miss out. Djokovic has got to be in 15 semi-finals.
2: I think he's a chance. I reckon Jono, who runs Kooyong,
3: he'll give us the tickets like Scotty Cummins gets tickets, surely.
2: There's no question we'll get tickets. Let's find out how many tickets we're going to get. The tournament director of Kooyong, Peter Johnson, he joins us live from centre court at Wimbledon. Welcome to you, Jono.
4: Hi, Jared. Hey, Ken. You cannot give enough accolades to Novak, what he did last night. And I heard your editorial earlier, and it's incredible what he continues to do and just continues to amaze. And it's hard to put into words just how amazing it is.
2: Well, it's even more amazing if you can get him to Kooyong and get Ken and I a couple of free tickets.
3: Notice he ignored that part, Jared. Did you notice that?
2: He just brushed me.
4: No, I'm happy to dwell on that one because I want him so badly and you guys are most welcome.
2: Okay, well, give you your part and we'll certainly turn up. How many do you need, Ken?
3: Oh, look, I wouldn't need any more than 12.
2: Okay. Like grand final tickets.
3: Mate, I've got a big family. I've got family. You got to remember, I don't go anywhere without taking the family, Jared.
2: The best one with tickets I always get is you wouldn't have 4 spare grand final tickets. I'm prepared to pay. Oh, yeah, is that right?
4: could you make it 6?
2: Oh, could you make it 6? John, it was a big story. It was a 5-hour game. What time did it finish over there?
4: Well, you know, they had the curfew with the roof at 11 o'clock and it finished about 5 minutes before. And they've dodged it, I think, 3 nights. They've had play go right up to the death knock, if you like. And then the other night was Zverev playing Laheshka. It was a long, long day of tennis that day. So they had to resume the next day. But look, he timed it beautifully, just another beautiful thing he did.
2: Yep.
4: Yesterday it was extraordinary, and it was just a magnificent theatre to watch and witness.
3: Jono, can he now challenge Sinner, do you think? I mean, I said to Jared early in the show, I'll be happy either way in this semi-final because I love both players. I love the up-and-coming Sinner. I think with Darren involved with his coaching and that, and I just know he'll be a multiple Grand Slam winner for the next 8 to 10 years. But can Djokovic beat him, do you think?
4: Well, I think, Ken, because he's got the 2 days off now, and it's because it's the grass, it's his very best chance to beat him. Look, you'd have to say Sinner's, you know, the slight favourite. Just look, he's been motoring through pretty well after his first round. He struggled a little bit. He's been, you know, just back to his best. And, you know, he's only lost, I think, 1 or 2 matches this whole year. So, but Novak, you know, it's so... He just found a way last night against Auger Aliassime, and if there's a slight chink, and it's going to be quite warm, if there's a slight chink in Sinner's armour, he'll find it. And I think he has more in the tank than he did in Australia when he was in the semis, and or when he got to the final, he just ran out of gas, Novak. So
2: 5 hours is a big one. I can't remember anyone backing up after a 5-hour game except Rafa.
4: Yeah, that's right. And but Novak, look. He's done it all. I think there's been, you'd hardly find it's hard to say, is he the best ever over the 5 sets because we've got so many other stars. Mm. But the way he paces himself, first of all, in a 5-set match, he just keeps that tempo all along. And at a slam, he seems to keep his tempo. Like he played two matches that went right till nearly the closure of play. And he's played another match in the searing heat. And he just keeps his tempo, keeps his enthusiasm, and you always think, you know, I know you, that first set tiebreaker when he saves set points, you think, look, he's not going to do it this time. And I've been saying that to myself for about 18 years. He's not going to do it this time. And he does it every single time. He's extraordinary.
2: John, don't forget the Kids Mania is back. Bulldogs versus West Coast Eagles. 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I know they're selling their hotcakes over there in England, but I'm not sure Taylor Fritz is going to have time to make it to Kids Mania. He's got to crack it at some stage, Taylor Fritz, doesn't he?
4: Yeah, well, he plays Zverev today, and look, Zverev hasn't put a foot wrong since winning Roland Garros, and Fritz actually had been coming into the grass court season, hardly played at all on the clay because he's had this worrying knee, but he's played terrific tennis on the grass, and that's the one I'm looking forward to today. I think it's just be a ripper. And look, it is his time, Jared, isn't it? Like, he's been so close so often, been in one Grand Slam final in New York, but this would be one where he'd be, and the winner plays the winner of Cabolli and Arthur Ferry, I can't even believe I got that name wrong, and it's all aboard the ferry boat.
3: He's a Brit
4: because they lost before the tournament. They lost Jack Draper and Emma Raducanu, and it was the death of British tennis. And then he bobbed up, and here he is in the quarters today. So it's a terrific day ahead.
3: Cabolli, I watched a bit of Cabolli against the demon the other night, and he was just too good
2: at
3: vital moments. He was holy Cabolli. He was too good. I think he probably, I don't know Arthur, but I'm thinking that Cabolli might be a little bit too strong. Back to Taylor Fritz. What's his weakness that stopped him from being? Because you see him sometimes, you think, you could just beat anyone. Yep. Then it just doesn't win often enough. What's the weakness in his game?
4: Well, he's been pretty regular top 10 the last 5 years, Ken. But I think, if anything, where a guy like Novak or Sinner and Alcaraz find him out is his side-to-side movements. He's a big, tall guy.
3: Yes,
4: and he can hit ground strokes all day. But when he has to really dig low and on the grass for that, that hustle, that's where he struggles a little bit. But just because he's a big guy, but I think the grass has suited him because he's able to just bang that serve down, and he's returning pretty well. A lot of guys staying a long way back on returns, and Fritz is staying up there and getting in all the points. So he's been impressive.
3: Lucky they put a stadium in there sometimes, because they're that far back. Half the time I reckon they'd be up in the seats if you let them.
4: I can't believe how far guys are standing back on the grass. I mean, look, there's new styles of play now, but and Novak exposed it the other day. He was playing Raymond Safulin, who's a Russian guy, who's just a machine from the back. But, and this is the beauty of Novak. He was getting beaten at the backcourt, and he was looking angry. And then he starts serve volleying. And it was just a donation for him, because the guy kept doing the same thing, and Novak's serving and doing drop volleys. And that's what still works here on the grass.
2: I read an disappointing article. Well, not disappointing. It was a sad article in some respects, because I think that the demon opened himself up to a journo. And he was questioning himself, and it was a really interesting read. He's starting to question whether or not he's good enough, whether or not, despite all the work he's done, he's ever going to cross the bridge and get to a semi-final. And it's a challenge for him. The answer may well be no, but I'll tell you what, when he finishes, he won't have any questions about how hard he had a crack.
4: Leaving it all out there. I was surprised with that one, Jared, too, because I just thought, gee, it's almost a bit too frank. I mean, he'll finish this tournament ranked 5 in the world.
2: Yeah, it's amazing. But so, David Ferrer went through the same thing.
4: True. But then it does open up a little bit, doesn't it? With now look at Cabolli playing Ferry for a spot in the semis.
2: Yeah.
4: I mean, I know Demon lost to Cabolli, but he's in every one of the conversations, Demon, and it's almost like a door just has to open a little bit. But yet he sort of positioned it that he was a lot further away from that. So we'll see. He's getting married shortly, so I think maybe that's his next focus before US Open.
2: Well, that'll certainly be his focus for a while.
3: Yeah, that's I mean, yeah, it will be. But the difference is high-level performance is a mental strain on everyone. It doesn't matter, you know, what sport you're at the top in, whether it, you know, in our game, Jared, AFL, it's more and more a mental strain on players and the scrutiny that goes onto them. And with a player like the Demon, he is so good, a bit like Taylor Fritz, isn't he? He's so good, but he seems to be a fair way away from 5 to 4. Does that make sense, Jonna?
4: Yeah, Ken, it does. A lot of sense. And I think part of it is his style of game. Like, he's a guy that rarely loses to guys below him. But he has to work hard in every match too. He gets you with his legs. He gets you with his staying power. Look, no guy looks at a draw each week and wants to play him, because you know it's going to be a brutal match. But just these other guys, can just ramp it up a notch and have continued to do so. But it's at five, you're not far away. And
2: well, Zverev went through a similar thing, didn't he? But he's got much more weapons.
4: He has. He's and Jared, that serve looks massive this week. Like it's sort of more. You know, he used to yip that second serve a little bit. Yeah. I'm being a little unkind, but he'd throw in a couple of horror doubles at big times. He seems to have fixed that up, ready to come forward a bit, and he's a powerhouse of a guy, really. And his backhand, I don't think he's missed one this tournament. It's just so solid.
3: He runs around him too, Jared, I reckon.
2: Yeah, no doubt about that. He's a bit like Ken in his backhand. He keeps running around the back of it. just whipping over to the women's, can we get it Naomi to Kooyong? Because my wife was pretty keen on her outfit.
4: Like I've said, we talked to everyone. You know, there is this women's restriction rule that I have to deal with at Kooyong of girls in the top 50 are not allowed to play.
3: Why is that?
4: They get fined if they play because it's a rule to protect the tour events in that week. And so you're always scrounging around for women ranked 51 and downwards. So if we could get the top 50, we'd have more women's matches than men's down there, because it's just the hunger from the girls is there. They want to play an exo. They don't want to play five matches the week before Australian Open with a Sunday start.
2: Well, can you take that up with Andrew Abdo now that he's the new boss?
4: That's one of my agenda items with him.
2: Okay, I love it when you've got an agenda, Jono. You always follow through.
3: He has got an agenda too, Jared. The agenda is to get us tickets. Remember let him go.
2: No question about that.
3: You take him at his word.
4: You can lock that in.
2: Yeah, he's a man of his word. You can lock that in. Okay. Tell us who's going to win the women's.
4: Gee, it's a tricky one. I mean,
2: that's why I'm asking you. Coco Gauff is back.
4: She plays Machova, Carolina Machova, a Czech girl, in the semis. I'm actually thinking Machova might get it done there.
2: Ooh.
4: And
2: what about the teen sensation?
4: Which one now?
2: Alexandria Ayla.
4: No. Well, she lost to. She lost to Pegula after she beat Świątek. There was my girl, who was ranked 51 last year and won the Kooyong Classic. I digress. But I think the other half is Elise Mertens and Niskova, who's another Czech. It's really Ben Paolini and Marta Kostic.
2: Just a name, Jono. You don't have to run through the lot of them.
3: I'm going
4: Machova, who plays golf in the semis.
2: Okie doke. Now, tell us, it is difficult for us regular punters to see Wimbledon. I'm used to turning on Channel 9 and there it is, but no longer. You've got to
3: see it on 9.
2: Do you?
3: Yeah.
2: Okay.
3: You want to try putting it on 9, Jared? 9's that one that's an upside down 6.
2: No, I didn't know. I've been watching Sammy hosting. He's doing a pretty good job.
3: Yeah, he has.
4: But Jared, I'm not sure where you go, but the point with tennis is, My frustration is you don't see it year round. Like, as soon as Wimbledon's gone and the slams bob up, but then you're not seeing Monte Carlo, Rome.
3: No, we don't.
4: Madrid. It all goes dark. You have to pay $189 to watch it on beIN. And so where's the tennis audience? So people, when they
3: lose
4: the Australian Open, they don't know Alexandria. They know Gael Monfils because he's been around for 20 years, but that's the problem. And that we want Andrew Abdo to get in and get those rights on a weekly basis.
2: Okay.
3: That's 100% correct, I reckon, Jono, because that's one of my biggest problems now with all the new players coming through. You don't see them and understand them enough, and then they hit the shores of Australia for the Open, and we go, wow, they can really play, but you just don't see enough of them.
4: No, Ken, it's that lag time. And look, I know Kooyong, last year, for example, we have Alexander Bublik. He played 3 of my tournaments last year, ranked 10 in the world. He doesn't sell any, and he's a star, but doesn't sell tickets because they don't know him. You know,
3: no, so that's right.
4: It's the lag time. And then everyone's really surprised when he plays well at the Australian Open. Well, if you watched it all year, you'd be able to follow the story.
2: So why isn't it on all year? I know it's on Stan, isn't it?
4: No, it's on beIN. It's on beIN. Well, Fox took, I think once Stan started to take the slams, Fox dropped the year-round coverage, a bit like what they did with, what happened in golf was that no one was showing live because it was the alignment for Fox with the PGA Tour. So I think what we have to do, the rights aren't that expensive year-round.
2: Right.
4: I think Tennis Australia could invest, get it on like Stan, and then the key matches, get it on Nine, like if, you know, if Demon's in the final of Indian Wells, get that on Nine or Nine Now or something. You know, do that hybrid thing and get the exposure. It went before us. Italy have a channel called Super Tennis, and they invest heavily in it, 24/7 tennis. And what's the best country in the world at the moment for tennis?
5: Italy.
4: It's booming. Yeah, you've got to have the showcase year-round to tell the story.
2: Well, Andrew Abdo has sent through a message that he follows this program religiously, even though the State of Origin is on.
5: They call him Eyeballs Abdo, don't they?
2: Eyeballs Abdo, yes, indeed. Eyeballs wants more eyeballs at tennis, without doubt. And part
5: got
2: of that,
5: eyeballs on the rugby.
2: He's got eyeballs going everywhere at rugby, so he's going.
4: Yes.
2: He's gone from one eyeball fest to hopefully another one. Would that be the number one thing you'd say to him, Jono, if you ever got a job again at Tennis Australia running the joint?
4: My number one is the best showcase for the sport is a year-round coverage of the event, of the tours. Yep. That's what tells the story. That's what inspires the players. And that's what's missing, and it's easily solvable, and Tennis Australia just has to play a role in it.
2: Should there be a statue for the Joker at the Australian Open when he finishes?
4: I believe so, yes. Hey, it's pretty special. And you walk into Roland Garros, and there's Rafa, who's a Spanish guy, and you walk in and there's that magnificent statue of Rafa. You know,
2: it's a no-brainer.
4: When you've done something as special as him, countries of origin matters for nothing. 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Especially, you know what, Melbourne Park isn't that old. 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
2: Okay, Jono, we've sorted out the tickets, we've sorted out the eyeballs, and now we've sorted out a statue. You have a spell, and next time we get on, we'll fix up Abdo's job before he even starts.
4: Love your work, guys.
2: Peter Johnson.
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2: Yes, get on the podcast. One bloke's been not happy, Ken, for the last 2 hours. 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
4: 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Frio or Sydney?
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2: It'll be good.
4: Collingwood North Melbourne at Marvel.
2: Pies.
5: Pies.
4: Saturday afternoon, Marvel Stadium, St Kilda, Port Adelaide.
2: Saints.
5: Saints.
4: No overlaps to this point either, by the way. Giants and Geelong at 4:15, Engie Stadium.
2: Tough one, this one, Ken. If we had more than 40 seconds, I'd like to discuss this one. I'm going the Cats just.
5: Giants just.
4: Carlton Hawthorn, MCG, Saturday night.
2: I'm going the Blues.
5: Eight straight.
2: I'm going the Blues.
5: Eight straight for the Blue Baggers.
2: Come here for Ken to coach you after eight straight.
5: No chance of getting that job, is it? It's job done.
2: Job done.
4: That's why he's fond of Hobart. Adelaide Gold Coast. Adelaide Oval also on Saturday night.
5: Oh, no. Keep going, coach.
2: Yeah, keep going.
4: Western Bulldogs Eagles Sunday, the early game.
2: I'm going the
5: Western
2: Dogs.
5: Western Bulldogs. Yeah, definitely Dogs. I mean, Tim English at fullback will be really good.
2: It'll be awesome.
5: He'll be good down there.
2: It'll be a good battle.
4: Melbourne, Richmond. Middle game on Sunday.
2: Move on. Demons.
4: And Brisbane Essendon.
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7: Good evening, I'm Jamel Wells. An opposition MP has been criticised for calling 000 as a test while Telstra was experiencing a major outage. Federal Politics editor Michael Packie.
8: Shadow Communications spokesperson Sarah Henderson test dialed 000 to make sure the emergency number was working after the Telstra network went down. The telco had warned people not to make unnecessary 000 calls during the outage, but Senator Henderson says, given previous problems with the number, she stands by her decision.
9: I did make a couple of test calls this morning where it didn't work. I'm now reliably informed it is working.
8: Emergency Management Minister Christy McBain argues Senator Henderson's move was reckless.
10: At a time where we need to make sure that we are doing as many welfare checks as possible.
8: The opposition says the Albanese government should focus on getting answers from Telstra rather than trying to score cheap political points. Michael Packie reporting.
7: US President Donald Trump has stated that the ceasefire with Iran is over after both countries exchange strikes. He's told a NATO summit in Turkey he doesn't want to deal with Iran anymore. The US says it's fired at 80 Iranian targets after attacks on three oil tankers in the Strait of Hormuz. Nine News Europe correspondent Josh Bavis says Iran is now targeting US military sites.
11: There are new air sirens ringing out across Bahrain as missiles and drones are being intercepted on their way from Iran to US bases in Kuwait and Bahrain. And we're hearing of fresh reports of another round of explosions in southern Iran. This was meant to be discussed at the summit. Now it's an emergency talking point.
7: A 16-year-old boy has been arrested over a stabbing at Taree in northern New South Wales. A 36-year-old man died after being stabbed in a house on Monday. Footy fans are being urged to drink responsibly so everyone can enjoy tonight's State of Origin decider in Brisbane. Tens of thousands are watching the game at venues around the country. Drinkwise spokesperson Simon Strand says everyone deserves to enjoy the game safely.
12: We do know that any State of Origin decider is really exciting, and we know that fans are passionate, but it's really important that if they are choosing to have a drink, to do so in moderation and really show respect to everyone around them.
7: Melbourne has been named Australia's most livable city, ranking third in the world behind Copenhagen and Vienna. The city scored highly for its culture and environment, edging out Sydney in fourth place, while Adelaide came in eighth. In finance, one Australian dollar's buying around 69 US cents.
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7: Tonight's Origin Decider is just getting underway in Brisbane. The Blues say personal criticism of coach Laurie Daly is unfair. He's expected to stand down after the match regardless of the result. A huge boost for the Sydney Swans ahead of Thursday's AFL top of the table clash with Fremantle in Perth. Coach Dean Cox has confirmed star forward Tom Papley will return from a calf injury.
13: Yeah, Paps will play. Yeah, so he's done everything we've asked of him for the last couple of weeks. He's done a huge amount of volume at training and, yeah, he's ready to go, which is exciting for the footy club.
7: Geelong coach Chris Scott has played down suggestions he needs to make changes at the selection table to get their season back on track. The Cats have slipped to seventh on the ladder, and the opening game of this season's BBL tournament is set to be played in India. The Renegades will take on the Perth Scorchers.
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16: Your forecast for Gippsland and the Valley, a frost warning in effect across west, south and east Gippsland overnight. Mostly clear with light winds dropping to 0 degrees overnight. Tomorrow partly cloudy, patchy morning fog and frost with some light winds across the day. Friday morning fog and frost, then mostly sunny, 15. Saturday partly cloudy with morning fog and frost, showers increasing, a top of 15. Tomorrow a top of 13 degrees for the Valley, Sale and Bairnsdale, 15 for Orbost and Lake. Right now it's 5 degrees.

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Gippsland's Gold. Led Zeppelin at their psychedelic best. Whole lot of love firing it up for Wednesday night. A little hump day action going down with Trevor Sinclair. I've got a number one hit for Daddy Cool on the way. After we entertain you with Robbie Williams at Gippsland's Gold.

0: Gippsland's Gold. Loving that Orange Crush. It's REM with Trevor Sinclair. Thanks for joining me tonight. Let me test your memories of 1980. The Moscow Olympic Games were boycotted by the United States as the Cold War raged under the eternal flame. I think every household in Australia was talking about 10-week-old Azaria Chamberlain disappearing. We were off to the movies to see Bo Derek. Bearded, braiding hair, bonking to the bolero.
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0: Yeah, the movie was 10, of course, and there were some great songs on the radio in 1980 from the likes of Pink Floyd, Split Enz, Diana Ross, The Pretenders, and Gavin Miller will take you there with a classic hits countdown. Sunday morning from 10, the spotlight falls on 1980 here at Gippsland's Gold.
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0: Gippsland's Gold AC/DC with better music and more of it for your Wednesday night. The excitable boy, Warren Zevon, on the way with his biggest hit shortly. And Eric Clapton revives one of the songs he did with Derek and the Dominoes soon too at Gippsland's Gold.
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2: Good evening, I'm Jamel Wells. US President Donald Trump has told a NATO summit in Turkey the ceasefire with Iran is over. He's described Iran as scum and a country led by sick people, saying further diplomatic talks are a waste of time. The US says it's fired at 80 Iranian targets after attacks on three oil tankers. In response, Iran says it's targeting US military sites in Bahrain and Kuwait. Telstra's asking customers to restart their device if they're still experiencing issues after a major outage. A software problem is being blamed for knocking the network out nationwide. The Australian Communications Consumer Action Network's Gareth Downing hopes the telco will compensate customers.
3: Ideally, it'll be financial compensation, and that's something that I think people will need to have those discussions with Telstra. If they're not happy with that, they can go to the Telecommunications Industry Ombudsman for an independent review, and we'd encourage people to do that.
2: There's another confirmed case of bird flu in Australia. Chelsea Bowden reports.
4: South Australia has recorded its second confirmed detection of H5 bird flu in a giant petrel found on the state's York Peninsula. It marks the country's eighth presumed positive result, including five in WA and one in New South Wales. Testing is also underway on four additional suspected cases, two in South Australia and two in WA. Those samples have been sent to the CSIRO for confirmation. Chelsea Bowden reporting.
2: The Electrical Trades Union says BHP could have avoided upcoming strike action in WA's Pilbara. Some workers at the Port Hedland bulk export terminal will stop work for 8 hours next Thursday due to failed negotiations over a pay deal. Union spokesperson Adam Woodage says it's the only way forward.
5: We've got a tentative meeting booked in with BHP for Tuesday next week. We're just waiting to finalise those details. If there is significant progress in that meeting, action may very well be pulled off, but that's going to come down to our members and their direction.
2: A teenager's been charged with causing $250,000 worth of damage to a department store in Sydney's Inner West. Police say the 15-year-old boy is one of five people who entered the Burwood store and turned on a fire hose. Three Australian cities have been named among the world's 10 most livable. Jordan Tunbridge reports.
6: Melbourne has climbed to third place in the latest global livability index, edging out Sydney in fourth. The Victorian capital scoring highly for its culture and environment, with its food, art scene and distinctive neighbourhoods helping it stand out. Adelaide also made the top 10, coming in eighth. Copenhagen retained its title as the world's most livable city for a second straight year, ahead of Vienna. Jordan Tunbridge reporting.
2: In finance, one Australian dollar buying around 69 US cents.
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2: The Blues have an 18-4 halftime lead over the Maroons in their Origin decider in Brisbane. Sydney Swans coach Dean Cox has confirmed Tom Papley will return for their blockbuster clash against Fremantle in Perth. St Kilda coach Ross Lyon says he'll meet with their high performance team to map out a return for Max King. King injured his hamstring in the VFL earlier this season. Wallabies forward Tom Hooper will return from English club rugby in 2028 to join the Queensland Reds. Egypt officials say their World Cup clash with Argentina was rigged after a goal was overturned for a foul. That's news and sport.
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9: Your forecast for Gippsland and the Valley, a frost warning in effect across west, south and east Gippsland overnight. Mostly clear with light winds dropping to 0 degrees overnight. Tomorrow partly cloudy, patchy morning fog and frost with some light winds across the day. Friday morning fog and frost, then mostly sunny, 15. Saturday partly cloudy with morning fog and frost, showers increasing, a top of 15. Tomorrow a top of 13 degrees for the Valley, Sale and Bairnsdale, 15 for Orbost and Lakes. Right now it's 5 degrees.
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0: Gifts, Lands, Gold and Valor. It's Steve Winwood with Trevor Sinclair. Great to have you along tonight. Thanks for listening. Did you listen to The Morning Rush with Sean and Monkey this morning? They were talking about that fella up on the Balti Bridge. You know, Pam, the bird graffiti guy that got himself into all sorts of bother. That wasn't quite the police standoff that you would think, was it?
1: Now, normally with a police standoff, you might, you know, the standoff, you're saying, all right, I want $500,000 transferred into my account. Or yeah. No, his requests. I want a peanut butter and jam sandwich and a glass of milk.
2: That's what he wanted.
1: And lower the taxes, would you?
2: Oh, that's the one I heard yesterday in the news that cracked me up. He's like, you know, like he's like a spoiled brat. He goes, I'm not coming down until you lower the taxes.
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0: Queensland's Gold all night long. Thanks for joining us. Lionel Richie with Trevor Sinclair. 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
1: Good evening, I'm Jamel Wells. The US president has declared the ceasefire with Iran is over, calling further diplomatic talks a waste of time. Donald Trump says he no longer wants to deal with Iranian leaders, despite a peace memorandum being signed 2 weeks ago. The collapse follows strikes by the US military in response to attacks on commercial shipping. Telstra's advising customers to restart their devices if they're still having issues now that a major outage has been resolved. A software problem has been identified as the likely cause. The telco has carried out more than 300 welfare checks for failed 000 calls. Telstra's Michael Ackland says that number is higher than anticipated.
2: Now, we expect these numbers are inflated due to a large number of people calling to test 000 because they felt anxious around not being able to make calls, and as a flow-on from our call issue. So our backup systems worked as they should have through this time.
1: Indian Prime Minister Narendra Modi is arriving in Melbourne tonight as part of a lightning visit to Australia. Mr Modi and Prime Minister Anthony Albanese will discuss defence and a uranium export deal. The Indian community is now the largest diaspora in Australia. Mr Albanese says he's looking forward to the talks.
3: India is such an important relationship for Australia. It will grow to be the third largest economy in the world. It's part of our region and our engagement. This will be the second time I've welcomed Prime Minister Modi to Australia.
1: A second Gold Coast man has been charged with sharing violent videos linked to a terrorist group. Miranda Workman reports.
4: A 51-year-old man's been charged over allegations he shared extremist videos with friends and family through an encrypted online platform. A major investigation was launched after he returned to Australia from the United Arab Emirates in October, triggering a coordinated response between federal and Queensland police, Border Force and Australia's intelligence agency. Authorities allege the illegal content was found on the man's phone and during raids at a Gold Coast home. A 19-year-old man has also been charged. The alleged offences carry a maximum penalty of 5 years in prison.
1: An investigation into former head of the National Anti-Corruption Watchdog, Paul Brereton, has been discontinued due to cost concerns. He resigned in May. Hundreds of workers have held protests outside Aldi stores across the country. The TWU says there are dangerous practices in the supermarket's transport supply chain. And a children's $2 coin kit has been recalled nationwide due to a chemical hazard. The Royal Australian Mint product includes a plastic case that can emit toxic fumes. In finance, one Australian dollar is buying around 69 US cents.
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1: The Blues lead the Maroons 26-12 in the second half of their Origin decider in Brisbane. Blues coach Laurie Daly is expected to stand down after the match, regardless of the result. A boost for the Sydney Swans ahead of Thursday's AFL top-of-the-table clash against Fremantle in Perth. Coach Dean Cox has confirmed star forward Tom Papley will return from a calf injury. Geelong coach Chris Scott has played down suggestions he needs to make changes at the selection table to get their season back on track. The Cats have slipped to seventh on the ladder. And the opening game of this season's BBL tournament is set to be played in India. That's news and sport.
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6: Your forecast for Gippsland and the Valley, a frost warning in effect across west, south and east Gippsland overnight. Mostly clear with light winds dropping to 0 degrees overnight. Tomorrow partly cloudy, patchy morning fog and frost with some light winds across the day. Friday morning fog and frost, then mostly sunny, 15. Saturday partly cloudy with morning fog and frost, showers increasing, a top of 15. Tomorrow a top of 13 degrees for the Valley, Sale and Bairnsdale, 15 for Orbost and Lakes. Currently, it's 4 degrees.

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Gippsland's Gold. It's Trevor Sinclair. Cruising on through our Wednesday night together with better music and more of it. Back to the new romantic era with Spandau Ballet. New orders on the way as well. But this is the Buggles now at Gippsland's Gold.

Clans Gold, New Order, Bizarre Love Triangle with Trevor Sinclair. Great to have you with us tonight. Just thinking about some of the things that were huge back in 1980. Brass beds, stretch jeans, carrot cakes, space age fashion, Montana style, multiple pierced ears, tracksuits as fashion. Well, Gavin Miller's going to take you there Sunday morning from 10. 1980 was the year that FM radio started in Australia, and these were some of the songs that were playing on the radio.

0: from Pink Floyd to Diana Ross to Split Enz and many more. In fact, 20 of the biggest hits of 1980. Sunday morning from 10, Gavin Miller back with the Classic Hits Countdown at Gippsland's Gold.
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0: Gippsland's Gold, the Neil Diamond song, as covered by UB40, Red Red Wine with Trevor Sinclair. Getting amongst better music and more of it tonight. If you like your rock and roll, I like it. So do the Stones and their next.
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1: They're going to win the game. It's 30 points for 12 with a kick to come. The New South Wales Blues against all the odds.
2: New South Wales claiming the Origin Shield. Good evening, I'm Jamel Wells. The Blues have won this year's State of Origin series, beating the Maroons in Brisbane. Andrew Lucas reports.
3: The Blues have won a dramatic State of Origin decider 30-12 over the Maroons in front of over 52,000 fans at Suncorp Stadium. A standout performance saw Nathan Cleary claim Player of the Match honours and the Wally Lewis medal. Cleary finished with 18 points, including the double, to claim his first decider and silence his critics. The Blues led 18-0 after 30 minutes and finished with a try to seal a special victory. Andrew Lucas at Suncorp Stadium.
2: The Blues' Mitch Moses full of praise for coach Laurie Daly, who's been under attack since a heavy loss in Game 2.
4: We didn't want to let him down. He's been competent from left, right, centre, from everyone, and it's not warranted. He's one of the best players to put this jersey on, and to coach us into decider up here doesn't get any harder, and he's done that.
2: US President Donald Trump has stated that the ceasefire with Iran is over after both countries exchange strikes. He's told a NATO summit in Turkey he doesn't want to deal with Iran anymore. The US says it's fired at 80 Iranian targets after attacks on three oil tankers in the Strait of Hormuz. Nine News Europe correspondent Josh Bavis says Iran is now targeting US military sites.
5: There are new air sirens ringing out across Bahrain as missiles and drones are being intercepted on their way from Iran to US bases in Kuwait and Bahrain. And we're hearing of fresh reports of another round of explosions in southern Iran. This was meant to be discussed at the summit. Now it's an emergency talking point.
2: Telstra says it could take some time for all devices on the network to fully reconnect following an outage. A software problem is being blamed for knocking out services. Chief Executive Officer Michael Ackland says he understands how much customers rely on the telco.
6: And we are deeply sorry for the impact that this has had on so many people. I want to also thank you for your patience and understanding as we've worked to put things right today. We don't take that patience for granted.
2: The Prime Minister will meet his Indian counterpart in Melbourne tomorrow. They're expected to sign an agreement to export Australian uranium to India. The leaders will also discuss enhanced defence cooperation before speaking at a community event at Marvel Stadium. Melbourne has been named Australia's most livable city, ranking third in the world behind Copenhagen and Vienna. The city scored highly for its culture and environment, edging out Sydney in fourth place, while Adelaide came in eighth. In finance, one Australian dollar is buying around 69 US cents.
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2: Just repeating our top story, New South Wales has won the State of Origin series after beating Queensland 30-12. Sydney Swans coach Dean Cox has confirmed Tom Papley will return for their blockbuster clash with Fremantle in Perth. St Kilda coach Ross Lyon says he'll meet with their high performance team to map out a return for Max King. King injured his hamstring in the VFL earlier this season. Wallabies forward Tom Hooper will return from English club rugby in 2028 to join the Queensland Reds. Egypt officials say their World Cup clash with Argentina was rigged after a goal was overturned for a foul. The reigning champions won 3-2 to move into the quarterfinals. That's the latest news and sport.
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10: Your forecast for Gippsland and the Valley, a frost warning in effect across west, south and east Gippsland overnight. Mostly clear with light winds dropping to 0 degrees overnight. Tomorrow partly cloudy, patchy morning fog and frost with some light winds across the day. Friday morning fog and frost, then mostly sunny, 15. Saturday partly cloudy with morning fog and frost, showers increasing, a top of 15. Tomorrow a top of 13 degrees for the Valley, Sale and Bairnsdale, 15 for Orbost and Lakes. Currently, it's 4 degrees.

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0: One of the best things I read this week was the National Film and Sound Archive on the hunt for new Australian sounds to put into their archives. Sean and Monkey on The Morning Rush took it to their audience. They got heaps of replies.
1: Oh, can you want to go again?
2: Yeah, because it's that sort of morning for that.
1: It is that type of morning, actually. You're right. Fresh, there's the magpies. Kookaburra, got to run.
2: Yeah.
1: We had a text from a listener before about this. It makes sense.
2: Oh, yeah.
1: The iconic MCG. I suggested this one. Now, it doesn't have to be a can of beer. It could be a can of soft drink, but, you know,
2: oh, yeah.
1: Opening up a can.
2: Lovely Coke Zero.
0: I wonder if we could add the sounds of the Blues locker room after State of Origin tonight. 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

0: Gippsland's gold cultures are winding down my night with you. The forecast for East Gippsland tomorrow, morning frost about the ranges, the chance of some fog, partly cloudy through the day with a slight chance of a shower in the far east, 9 to 15 your highs through the region. And for the west and south, areas of frost and fog in the morning, partly cloudy, 11 to 14 on your radio tomorrow night. We'll have that game from Perth with the Dockers and Swans at Gippsland's Gold.
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1: Hello, I'm Jamel Wells. An opposition MP has been criticised for calling 000 as a test while Telstra was experiencing a major outage. Federal Politics editor Michael Packey.
2: Shadow Communications spokesperson Sarah Henderson test dialed 000 to make sure the emergency number was working after the Telstra network went down. The telco had warned people not to make unnecessary 000 calls during the outage, but Senator Henderson says, given previous problems with the number, she stands by her decision.
3: I did make a couple of test calls this morning where it didn't work. I'm now reliably informed it is working.
2: Emergency Management Minister Christy McBain argues Senator Henderson's move was reckless.
4: At a time where we need to make sure that we are doing as many welfare checks as possible.
2: The opposition says the Albanese government should focus on getting answers from Telstra rather than trying to score cheap political points. Michael Packey reporting.
1: US President Donald Trump has told a NATO summit in Turkey the ceasefire with Iran is over. He's described Iran as a country led by sick people, saying further diplomatic talks are a waste of time. The US says it's fired at 80 Iranian targets after attacks on three oil tankers in the Strait of Hormuz. In response, Iran says it's targeting US military sites in Bahrain and Kuwait. The Electrical Trades Union says BHP could have avoided upcoming strike action in WA's Pilbara. Some workers at the Port Hedland bulk export terminal will stop work for 8 hours next week due to failed negotiations over a pay deal. Union spokesperson Adam Woodidge says it's the only way forward.
5: We've got a tentative meeting booked in with BHP for Tuesday next week. We're just waiting to finalise those details. If there is significant progress in that meeting, action may very well be pulled off, but that's going to come down to our members and their direction.
1: A 16-year-old boy has been arrested over a fatal stabbing at Taree in northern New South Wales. A 36-year-old man died after being stabbed in a house on Monday. Three Australian cities have been named among the world's 10 most livable. Jordan Tunbridge reports.
6: Melbourne has climbed to third place in the latest global livability index, edging out Sydney in fourth. The Victorian capital scoring highly for its culture and environment, with its food, art scene and distinctive neighbourhoods helping it stand out. Adelaide also made the top 10, coming in eighth. Copenhagen retained its title as the world's most livable city for a second straight year, ahead of Vienna. Jordan Tunbridge reporting.
1: In finance, the Australian dollar's buying around 69 US cents.
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1: New South Wales has claimed the Origin Shield after upsetting Queensland 30-12 in Game 3. It's the Blues' fourth victory in a decider at Suncorp Stadium from 14 attempts and their first time winning consecutive deciders. Barone skipper Kevin Munster says there's always next year.
8: That's footy. Unfortunately, there's got to be a winner and a loser. And unfortunately, it's us tonight, but we'll bounce back and look forward to the series next year and we'll go again.
1: A boost for the Sydney Swans ahead of Thursday's AFL top of the table clash against Fremantle in Perth. Star forward Tom Papley will return from a calf injury. Geelong coach Chris Scott has played down claims that he needs to make changes at the selection table to get their season back on track. The Cats have slipped to seventh place on the ladder. That's news and sport.
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17: Your forecast for Gippsland and the Valley this morning, a frost warning in effect across west, south and east Gippsland. Partly cloudy, morning fog and frost with some light winds today. Tomorrow morning fog and frost, then mostly sunny in the afternoon, a top of 15. Saturday partly cloudy, morning fog and frost with showers increasing, 15. And Sunday cloudy with a very high chance of showers, heading for a top of 14. Today a top of 13 degrees for the Valley, Sale and Bairnsdale, 15 for Orbost and Lakes. Currently, it's 4 degrees.
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1: Hello, how are you? Yes, it is a Thursday morning, edging closer to the weekend. We're here for 5.5 hours of fun, enjoyment, news and chat. And that's where you come on. 131 873. It's the phone number. 131 873. I feel like I'm saying that wrong. Am I saying that wrong? I should know that off the top of my head. 131 873 873. Is that right? No, it's just 131 873. What's happened to me? Also, 0460 873 873 on the text. That's probably where I was going. And overnight's at 2gb.com. It's pretty warm around the country at the moment. And there's only one thing that you can attribute that to. Yes, obviously, global warming. Let's see what's going on in the news. By the way, today is the 25th lunar day, and the symbol of the day today is the turtle. Well, there you go. I wonder if a turtle lives as long as... What do we do? We don't call them turtles, do we? We call them... What do we call them? Tortoise. Thank you. I don't know where my brain's at this morning. What if a turtle lives as long as a tortoise? Anybody got any idea about that? Today, the symbol of the day is the turtle. Lend an ear in silence to the voice of your soul, or the words you have to live by today. And your ears are active as well, but you should avoid roughage. And also take care of your throat and your ears in cold weather as well. All right, let's have a look and see what's going on in the world. Well, the current world population, you know I like to tell you about this as we begin each and every show, so we know exactly where we are in the on our little place in the world while we're feeling significant and the world's all about us. Today, there are 8,303,460,938 people and counting. But to the most important statistic so far of the day. Since midnight around the world, 4,438 television sets have been sold. So that's what you need to know. Donald Trump has declared the ceasefire with Iran is over. So here we are, day 132 of the Iran conflict. The on again, off again is on again, off again, on again. Donald Trump said the ceasefire is over after the regime targeted U.S. military bases in the Middle East overnight. The president said he's sick of Iran playing dirty after Tehran hit 85 American military sites in Bahrain and also in Kuwait. Speaking in Ankara in Turkey, where he's at the NATO conference, Donald Trump said, as far as I'm concerned, I'll speak to negotiators if they want to negotiate.
2: Trump says his agreement with Iran is over. And the president did say that he would allow his negotiating team, the vice president, Steve Witkoff, Jared Kushner, to continue on their technical negotiations with Iran to try and secure some nuclear concessions. And the president is furious that Iran, in his mind, has violated the terms of the ceasefire. They've been firing at commercial vessels in the Strait of Hormuz. He had already ordered up retaliatory strikes against that country. He'd also put back in place sanctions on their oil sales. The president called Iran scum. He said that they were cuckoo.
1: Here's the update from those fresh U.S. strikes on Iran.
3: Media is reporting some pretty heavy explosions in towns around the Strait of Hormuz. Bandar Abbas is really one of the main port towns used by Iran's Islamic Revolutionary Guard Corps. An Iranian deputy foreign minister also coming out and criticizing the military action that the United States is taking. And the Iranians say in the end it comes down to the fact that they reserve the right to respond to all of this in what they call their national interest. In the past, the Iranians have hit back at U.S. assets in the Gulf region.
1: Meanwhile, Iran has issued a chilling warning following these latest round of U.S. strikes. The armed forces of the Islamic Republic of Iran will deliver a crushing response to the U.S. aggression and terrorist action, Iran's top joint military command leader said at the central headquarters. He said, under no circumstances would they allow interference in the affairs of management of the Strait of Hormuz. So really, we're back to where we were pretty much 2 days into it, around over 130 days ago. Meanwhile, Donald Trump, here's something for you, was talking at NATO. See if you can pick this one up.
4: We have an aircraft carrier, which is one of the most beautiful in the world. It's one of the biggest, the Abraham Lincoln. And 2 months ago, we had 111 missile shot by the Islamic Republic of Japan. They were shot at the aircraft carrier over a period
1: of time. So the Islamic Republic of Japan. Now, if you were the translator for that, and a lot of people would be listening for the translation, would you translate that verbatim, or would you pick up that he's saying, or meant to say, the Islamic Republic of Iran, in which case you fixed it up? Or would you go with what the Trump said verbatim there when he said the Islamic Republic of Japan, in which case everyone's going to look at you and go, come on, mate, do your job right. The word is Iran, not Japan. What do you think about that? And more importantly, what do you think lives longer, a turtle or a tortoise? Yesterday, Hudson with an H and I, as we left the show, we were talking about our phone, and I kept saying to him, I'm having issues with my phone. I can't figure it out. I'd had issues the day before, incidentally. I was telling this to John Stanley about 5 o'clock on Tuesday. I was ringing people, doing the pre-records for the show, and the phone wasn't ringing. It just immediately got picked up. At first, I didn't think about it, but third or fourth call in, I thought, oh, that's odd. But then I didn't sort of pay any more attention to it. So that was on Tuesday, about 5. That's when my phone started playing up and was playing up all the way through yesterday morning show. And I just, again, I thought, oh, it's my bloody phone. What have I done? I've got one that's about 15 years old at least. Turning it on and off didn't work. And then Hudson with an H said to me, oh, I've got trouble with my phone as well. And I said, I wonder if we're onto anything here. Well, it turns out we were. Annika Wells returned from leave to address the Telstra network outage as the telco scrambled to determine the cause of the major failure, which caused some trains not to run and all kinds of issues as well. This is Michael Ackland from the Telstra, the chief financial officer, talking about the outage.
5: 000 calls follow a different settings in our network, and therefore they were not impacted in the same way. These welfare checks was higher than we expected. We are confident we have identified a software defect. We've been able to isolate it.
1: It's another issue, isn't it? It's just an ongoing issue. And it just makes you realise that, you know, we worry about threats from other countries, especially militarily. Countries like Japan, you know, firing off ICBMs from their submarines with a, albeit dummy warhead, and we panic. I don't need to do that. Just have a cyber hacker get involved and just turn everything upside down. You know, the situation we were in yesterday, FIFO people in Perth, fly in, fly outs, couldn't fly in, fly out because of that. Just that's one small thing. Imagine if somebody was able to bring the whole system down and we couldn't have things like hot water or be able to watch the state of origin. Incidentally, we're filling in for Tony McManus on 3AW and also 5AA Adelaide and 6PR Perth, but we will talk about the NRL and the origin, and it was a series win 2-1 to Blues, the New South Wales, over Maroons, which is Queensland, and it's my fault. Because I said, I went with this theory that one particular newspaper, in this case, the Daily Telegraph, weren't giving as much credibility or credence to the state of origin, more so than the Courier Mail. So I said, well, you know, this is definitely going to be a win. Yesterday it was all about Queensland with the wraparound. Well, this is going to be a Queensland win. I was wrong. In the words of the Fonz, Search and rescue operations are underway for a Boeing 737 went missing after departing the Middle East on Tuesday. It's a 737 operated by Karachi-based K2 Airways, 5 people on board. And they think that the plane, it might be depressurization. I saw an expert talking about on Sky News. The final chilling transmission revealed the pilot raising the alarm that the plane was rolling or floating. And while rolling, that's a phase of flight. Floating refers to a landing error. Hopefully they'll find that. And one more for you. Well, you want a conspiracy theory Thursday, and that's what we're talking about this morning. But this morning's conspiracy theory Thursday, it's all about AI and the fears we've got about AI. But here's another one. We could even talk about this, the conspiracy theory of the World Cup fix. Egypt had a controversial defeat to Argentina. The Egypt star Mustafa Zico has accused the World Cup of being fixed following their controversial last 16 defeat to Argentina. And the manager, Hossam Hassan, is furious by the unfair decisions, and the dismissal of a disallowed goal, controversial disallowed goal. So you know, it's Donald Stump's, Trump started that when he brought in the red card. And now if you lose in the World Cup, well, immediately the answer is for you right there. The fix is in. All right, let's get through the morning with your calls. 131-873. On the text, 0460-873-873. Hello, Lynn says, well done, Blues. Go, Swannies. And Julia said, so out of the next games, who do you think must win or lose to help pave the way for England, says Julia. Well, we've got to get through the next stage first and then, you know, we've got to face Haaland, a.k.a. Norway, and then we're going to face, I think, maybe Messi, a.k.a. Argentina. Wait and see how we go with that. Adam says, Trump's war on Iran is making Nixon's retreat from Vietnam look graceful. And another one here. Phil, you just did a Donald Trump saying Japan was shooting off ICBMs, did I? It was China. Well, it's lucky that we've got an interpreter here in the studio. Don't watch what I'm saying, Paul. Watch the sign language and interpreter's hands. All right, to your calls after.
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1: One 131-873 is the phone number. 0460-873-873 coming up as well on the text. I'll get to some of those in just a moment. An update on Donald Trump. He was asked at the NATO summit about the current situation with Iran while talking to President Zelensky from Ukraine. Here's what he had to say.
14: With the Iran ceasefire possibly over, can we expect the resumption of full-scale hostilities?
15: They are behaving very badly, as they have for 47 years.
4: And, you know, we hit them hard last night after they launched a couple of, you don't have to know about this, you got stuff on your mind, but they launched a couple of drones and one rocket, one missile, and at ships, because they were in the Strait, which they have every right to be. And so we hit them very hard last night, very, very, probably hit them hard again tonight. I'll give them a little warning, we're going to hit them hard tonight. But we'll see how it all works out. No, I'm not happy with them. You know, it's like, for instance, we'll have a meeting, we'll talk about the denuclearization of Iran, because that's what the war is. It's not a war.
1: I don't know if you picked that up, but he said we're going to hit him again hard tonight, so that will be while we're on air this morning as well. I don't know whether or not he misspoke and he meant to tell people that, but or maybe he said it, but again, he's just saber-rattling. We'll bring you details about that throughout the morning. Can I just say very quickly, do you know Air Supply? Because I spoke to Russell Hitchcock of Air Supply earlier on yesterday morning. He's going to be on the show and on the segment Behind the Song, and we'll probably do this one, All Out of Love.
15: I'm lying alone with my head on the phone, thinking of you till it hurts.
1: So you know the song, right? And you know, like a really gentle kind of band, you know, Air Supply. And Russell Hitchcock's the, not the blonde one, but the dark-haired guy out of Air Supply. So anyway, we had a Zoom chat with him today. Do you know what? He's covered in tattoos. I couldn't believe it. Of all of the people, he's got more tattoos than Angry Anderson. Absolutely head to toe, neck and everything with these tattoos. He's got a really large octopus tattoo across his chest as well. I was really surprised. Of all of the people that I would never have expected to be covered head to toe with tattoos, it would have been the guy from Air Supply. So there you go. 131-873. Hello, Tiffy. How are you feeling?
16: Oh, I tell you, Philly, bloody Telstra. Now, given I'm totally blind, for those who don't know me, and hearing impaired now, so sorry about the voice, I've got a stress cough.
1: No, I'm sorry to hear that.
16: Just trying to save up for this hot water heater from Ducks and all the rest of it.
1: Yeah, I know, you're getting there, next payday.
16: Oh, yeah, well, just trying to deal with Telstra. Now, because I'm totally blind, I have to, like, even though I wasn't, you know, doing anything into the 000 or anything, but I have small emergencies. Like, for example, if I, you know, tried to find something and I've dropped it on the floor, I use an app called Be My Eyes, which is an app that helps those who are blind or have low vision, where a sighted volunteer can look through the camera and help you find something or whatever.
1: Okay.
16: Problem was, I couldn't use it because the internet was down. I couldn't, you know, call anyone. Like, for example, I needed to find out from Bunnings yesterday, why is it that because the, what do you call it? The, the...
1: outage, the phone?
16: No. I'm just trying to think, because I've got it. That's right. The on-site assessment for my hot water heater.
1: Oh, yeah.
16: They're going to charge me $140. Now, I'm on a pension. I'm just about saved up. I wanted to call Bunnings to find out why it is that they're going to charge, that the company are going to charge me now when they didn't charge me 2 years ago. I couldn't even get in touch with Bunnings. I couldn't, you know, do absolutely anything. And I thought, if anything happened to me, I can't just go out of my gate and yell out for anyone. I've hardly got a voice, as you can hear.
1: Yeah, I can hear you.
16: And who would hear me? It's hell. I tell you.
1: Right, so this is Be My Eyes, which is the app.
16: Compensation.
1: Yeah, which you can't get, which you need. But and I know you've been saving up for ages for this water heater as well. So what's the issue with this?
16: Well, okay, so the hot water heater, the Midea, the Midea one that I've got, it's been here for probably 12 years. I moved here 6 years ago. This thing hardly heats up. I did have it fixed 6 years ago when someone, a plumber, reset it or something. But it's a heat pump. I would never get a heat pump new if you paid me. It's not that they're not good in Victoria anyway. I hardly, because I shave while I'm in the shower, so I hardly get any hot water when I need it now. I only had the thing for about 10 minutes this morning, yesterday morning, and I was tired and just hungry and I'm just sick of it, Philly. I just can't wait for all this crap to stop.
17: Yeah.
16: I've got to get a new fridge, new aircon, destroy the bathroom floor where the basin is so I can get to this stain. Oh, I can't do this anymore, Billy.
17: Well, you've got to hang in there because you're doing a great job. I know you've been saving up and you've been sending me texts about that and you'll be getting there. So what's this issue with Bunnings? Maybe we can sort that out. What are you being overcharged, do you think?
16: I don't know because I never got charged for the on-site inspection 2 years ago. Now they've decided that I'm actually saving up. Oh, we're going to charge you. I don't think it's Bunnings. I think it's either Ducks or no. And I'm not criticising Ducks. I love Ducks because it's a continuous call team. But if someone is over, is one.

0: because this hot water heater I've got could really conk out at any minute. I've got nothing. I can't do this anymore, Billy.
1: No, you'll be over. You'll get there. But so you think you're being charged for something that you weren't charged for before?
0: Yeah, I know I am.
1: Okay. Well,
0: that's
1: it. If anybody can help us with that, they'll give us a ring. In the meantime, you're getting there. Just remember that. You're doing a really good job, and it's one small.
0: Thank you,
1: darling. It's a major inconvenience. I know that, but you're doing really well.
0: I wouldn't call it inconvenience. I would call it absolute hell.
1: Yeah.
0: Because I've got no one for example, if this ever conked out, what I've got, I can't just go to a neighbour's house and say, "Listen, can I just use your shower? Because my hot water's absolutely stuffed."
1: Mm.
0: But I can't even do that because I don't know them, and no one checks on me here.
1: Well, if there's anything ever overnight, you give me a ring that I can help you with, okay?
0: All right, my darling. And I'll definitely call you after Tony gets back because I love you better than him.
1: Oh, well, I better beep that out because I don't want Tony to hear that. You'll get me in trouble.
0: I don't care. Love you.
1: Bless you, Tiff. Thank you so much. On the subject of the Telstra outage as well, the outage. Robin, what happened to you this morning in Penrith? Good morning.
2: Oh, hi, Phil. Well, I'm with Belong. Now, Belong is owned by Telstra or run by Telstra. Now, I've had no trouble in 2 years with my internet and my mobile phone. But a couple of years ago, I was with Telstra and the fella at JB Hi-Fi said, you know, you get it cheaper if you're with Belong. Mm-hmm. And they're run by Telstra So today, I've never had any trouble with Belong with my internet or my mobile phone, and for the last 2 years. And every time I've rang Belong up to get, to inquire about something, I've got very good people on the line to give me the right answers, and I've never had any trouble with them. And with Telstra, I used to have a lot of trouble with them.
1: Right. So I've heard of people who've had other, unnamed or not as well-known named phone companies that they've gone to, and they've seemed to have found a lot more luck with it.
2: Well, Belong is very good. But you know what? Today I have to ring up Origin to change my email address. Now, they asked me how much I was paying for my internet with Belong, and I told them. They wanted to give me $30 a month cheaper because I'm with Origin Energy and it's not advertised.
1: Mm.
2: So if I'm paying $75, they wanted to give me $30 cheaper.
1: Well, that's good, isn't it? You've really got to shop around, especially if you're relying on the major phone companies, Optus and also Telstra, and they keep going out at the most inopportune times. And also, like we just heard a moment there with Tiffy as well, it's not just some people who are unable to make phone calls. It's a major problem with their day-to-day life too.
2: Yeah, well, anyway, can I just say something about Iran?
1: Yeah, go on.
2: Yeah, well, my doctor is from Iran. She's been out here for a fair while, over 20 years. She's 47. Her sister is a doctor at the local hospital, and she's got a brother that lectures in the New South Wales University at Randwick there. She's got an elderly parent in Iran and another brother who's an interpreter. Now, her parents come out here about 2 years ago for 12 months, and didn't cost the country nothing. She paid the family just paid everything for them. And when they had to go back, she tried to get them another visa to stay on a bit because they're in their late 70s. And because they were from Iran, they couldn't do it. But I was asked her last week, I said, "How are your parents?" She said, "Well, they're still alive," she said, "but their internet's no good and they're executing 5 people a day over
1: mm-hmm.
2: there."
1: Mm-hmm.
2: She's not a Muslim, by the way, but not that lives. Well, she's not a Muslim, but and she's such a lovely girl and a very thorough doctor, and she didn't look very well, and I get really worried about her because we have a little conversation about Iran, but her and her family, like her 4 siblings, they'll never have children, she said, because of the country if they go back. But if they went back now, they'd be executed.
1: Yeah, that's right. And as you mentioned too, they haven't got the access to the internet either. So a lot of the times they don't know what's going on.

0: the only internet they're access to is government information. So you've got all of this going on and with absolutely no idea most of the time why it's happening or what the future brings either. Appreciate your call, Robin. Let's get to Justin in Frankston, who wants to gloat. Go on.
1: G'day, Phil. How are you, mate? Good, mate.
0: So you called the state of origin, I think, from memory.
1: Yes.
0: Better than I did.
1: Yes, but I was wrong too.
0: Oh.
1: I was wrong. I thought Queensland was going to win, but no. New South Wales won.
0: Yeah. There's a turnout for the books.
1: So I actually had my Argentinian top on, and mind you, maybe the same colour as the New South Wales blues.
0: Oh, maybe you gave them the hand that they needed. Well, listen, do me a favour. If England gets through and we have to play Argentina, can you go and get another shirt on?
1: What one do you want me to put on?
0: Well, given the luck you've given New South Wales, just wear a red shirt or anything other than an Argentina one.
1: I've got a Man United t-shirt if you want.
0: Yeah, wear that one. That's red. That'll be good.
1: Yeah. And also, too, just before I go, I'm heading overseas in a couple of months to go to Rome for my World Pickleball Championship.
0: Yeah, excellent. You've told me about that. Well, listen, good luck. Let me know how you get on when you get over there, too.
1: I will, and I'll definitely give you guys a ring back on Saturday for my birthday.
0: Appreciate it. Good to talk to you, Justin. A couple of people ringing up about Maureen because she's blind and she needed that app. Maureen said, well, who's your MP? Because maybe your MP can help you out with that if you're listening to me. 131-873 is an up.
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0: Morning, George. How are you? Thanks for your text. My wife just texted me and said, talk about cats. Well, funnily enough, we are with Dr. Rob Zammit later on this morning talking about bird flu in cats, because I've had a lot of people asking about that. Also had people asking about the Brumbies. We're going to have a chat about that later this morning, but it is a little bit confronting. When I get to that, I'll give you a warning, because if you don't want to hear it, it's best you know, if you are concerned about graphic details about how they're killing these Brumbies. And he's going to give us the graphic details because I think it's only right and fair that we give it as it actually is happening, so you get a full perspective of what's going on there in Kosciuszko National Park. That's coming up a bit later on. And also coming in on the text here, Justin and his trip to Rome. Hopefully he does really well. I've got who I not mentioned here as well, because I've got a couple of texts coming through. Paul says, people worried about Telstra being down for less than a day. What are they going to do when we have our next major solar event, the mass ejection where the internet and power grids could suffer major disruptions for weeks or months? That could be a good question for Dr. Carl. Later on this morning as well in our Conspiracy Theory Thursday, we're going to talk about the fears that we've got of AI. Phil, today is the birthday of the late Bon Scott from AC/DC. And did you know that song, She's Got the Jack? It's not about poker cards. Oh, really? And I got another mention from somebody as well talking about reading the book On the Beach and giving us some comparisons to that as well. Well, that was a good book too. I sort of went down a bit of a rabbit hole after I read that book by Annie Jacobson. Nuclear war is a good one if you want to go in that direction as well. Let's go to Israel. David is there. How are you, mate? Did you have any trouble with your phone today?
14: I've got an iPhone 12 and it's playing up. I need to get a new one. But no, our carriers are good. No carrier problems. I was going to say that could you imagine how easy it would be for the enemy to take Australia down? They wouldn't have to launch any missiles. Just close down the phone system.
0: Well, that's what I said. You know. And yeah, the enemy are very hard to find when you talk about foreign agents who are able to do cyber attacks and cyber hacks. Yeah, you wouldn't know where it came from.
14: Anyway, no, but I've got a more pressing problem than that.
0: Please.
14: It's something that both St Kilda, do you know the St Kilda Football Club in Melbourne?
0: Yeah. Molly's club.
14: And St Kilda, yeah. And the English soccer team, football team, both have in common.
0: What's that?
14: 1966. You know what happened in 1966?
0: Last time they won a premiership?
14: Yeah, and last time you guys won the World Cup. Yeah. What are we going to do about that?
0: Well, you know what? You need a song. It's coming home. Although that made no difference. Maybe it will actually come home.
14: We are partners in crime, I tell you. We're partners in misery, the two of you and I.
0: Yeah, that's it.
14: 1966.
0: Hey, let me ask you this. What lives longer, a tortoise or a turtle? Because I haven't had an answer to that question yet.
14: You'd probably have to ask the tortoise or the turtle.
0: I just thought I'd put it out there. I don't know where that came from. It was in my head there. And then I thought, you know, it's one of those questions that perhaps if we'll answer, we like to finish every show 1% smarter. That could be the thing. And then, of course, you can talk about it tomorrow night when you're at the pub. After you've had a few drinks, you go, hang on a second, let me tell you about the tortoise and the turtle. Although that does sound like the beginning of a joke. Hello, John, how are you in Moorabbin?
15: I'm good in Moorabbin. Yeah. How are you, Phil?
0: Good. I thought you were going to say, I'm good in Moorabbin, but if I go to St Kilda, not so good.
15: No, I went to St Kilda Football Club and I won $400 and then I went to the Boundary and lost it.
0: Oh, really? What, did you try and handball it into the crowd or were you just...
15: just playing the stupid machine.
0: Oh,
15: but,
0: well.
15: I suffer from a mental illness and I've got papers to prove it.
0: Yeah.
15: And it didn't stop me writing two books.
0: Oh, okay. What were they called?
15: One is called John's Rainbow of Rhymes and Writings, and the other one's called John's Rainbow of Poems and Writings.
0: Oh, fantastic. We've had a few people ringing through that have had poems as well. Yeah. How did you go with them?
15: Good, yeah.
0: Oh, excellent.
15: They've all been printed, and they're available on Kindle.
0: Okay.
15: Yeah, but having a mental illness, I wouldn't be surprised if someone said he just few sheep short in the top paddock.
0: Mm. You know what, though? More and more people, fortunately, are becoming aware of the issues of mental illness as well. A lot of people are self-diagnosing, which is, I often think that's a bit dangerous to automatically assume you have, say, ADHD or you're bipolar, and they tell people that. Unless you get properly diagnosed, it's probably silly to say that that's what you've got. But I think you've done well, John.
15: Yeah, I've got bipolar, actually, and paranoia.
0: Okay.
15: Yeah, all right. Thanks for that.
0: I think you're doing well, mate. Thanks for your call.
15: Thank you.
0: Cheers,
15: Bye. Guy.
0: Getting back to all of a sudden everybody wants to talk about cats, including after my wife said talk about cats, George, who says talk about the Maine Coon. Mate, that is a huge cat, isn't it? That's not a cat. That's a bloody buffalo. Todd says it has to be the tortoise living longer. A couple of other people have said that, including Victor, who says that the tortoise lives longer, especially the Galapagos tortoise. Are you sure about that? Are you making it up? And if we're going to go down that path, Victor, seeing as you seem to be our resident expert of tortoises, and thank you for that, what is the actual difference between a tortoise and a turtle? Is it the same as, is there a difference between an alligator or a crocodile? These are the issues that we have to deal with this morning. 131-873. Hey, Deanna, how are you?
16: I'm good. Kia ora from New Zealand.
0: Oh, okay. Is that where you're calling me from now?
16: No, I live in Queensland.
0: Oh, that's all right. Are you ringing to talk about the game?
16: Oh, that's brilliant. New South Wales.
0: Yeah.
16: All the way.
0: Well, you're in Queensland. Well, you know, you're in Queensland. You're from New Zealand. You've really got, you know, skin in every game here. You can pick whoever decides to win and not whoever decides to lose, depending on where you live.
16: No, I believe in the game.
0: Just the game in general. What though? Rugby union? Rugby league?
16: Union. Yes.
0: Yeah, that's it. Great team, the All Blacks. Although the British Lions in their day, I remember I lived in South Africa when they played the Springboks and won that, and they were one of the great teams.
16: Exactly. And the other one is 1998.
0: Yep.
16: David Kirk.
0: Yeah.
16: He kicked their asses in Melbourne.
0: Right, okay. By the way, the All Blacks are better, just said... Aussie Frank out there.
16: You can't say that.
0: Well, he's from New Zealand as well, so.
16: Yeah. Anyway, what I'd like to really talk to you about, these people that are older than me, right?
0: Right.
16: And I'm an old bag, I'm older than you.
0: Nobody's older than me, I'm older than dirt.
16: Boyfriend, you're cool, but no, you're not. It is wrong what they're doing in this country at the moment.
0: What's that?
16: Well, we should be looking after our older generation, plus the next one coming up.
0: Oh, yeah, we've talked about that, especially with the current changes in the budget, the Medicare rebate, the private health insurance for the elderly as well. Although we did discuss the other night that we're not as ageist as we used to be, probably because people are getting older now and suddenly realise that they've, you know, previously lumped in the older generation as not being as, viable to society as they used to be. So that's changed. People's opinions are changing a little bit.
16: Yeah, but haven't you seen the shift, actually, in just general?
0: Towards ageism or away from it?
16: Both. Haven't you seen the shift, Phil? According to you, you're 63, used to be a drinker.
0: Yeah, you see, I think that we're becoming more aware of age than we used to. And what used to be, say, for me, a 63-year-old would be somebody that, you know, people younger would go, oh, 63, okay, ready to go out to pasture. You know, I don't think that people think that way anymore.
16: So what do you think the younger generation wants?
0: The young generation, what do I think they want?
16: Yep.
0: To be a celebrity.
16: What?
0: Yeah. No, to be an influencer, to be a celebrity, to have fame would be my general opinion.
16: Like what, Dolly Parton?
0: Probably more
16: Don't
0: like
16: think so.
0: Yeah. Probably more like Ariana Grande.
16: Yeah, she's pretty cool. Mm.
0: And listen, you've got an exciting thing to tell us. Go on, tell everybody, because they don't know this yet.
16: I'm just disappointed.
0: No, that's not the thing. No, forget New Zealand. Forget that. There's something far more important. This is your...
16: 5 minute time.
0: First.
16: Okay, far more...
0: You are the first time caller. So let's go with the first time caller jingle. Here we go. She said I She's a first-time caller. There she is. But a long-time listener. Haven't played that jingle for a couple of days now.
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0: Hey, Phil, says Paul on the text, can we send Graham, who's Scottish, to the remote island of St. Helena for a report on the current world's oldest living land animal and a tortoise, which is 194 years old. Incidentally, why haven't we heard from Graham? That's a pretty bloody good question. Here he is gallivanting around the world on his own coin when we've given him a whole bunch of things to go and report on, including from his hotel room, the update from Silverstone, which I think has happened. No update from him in his hotel room. Got no update on how he's going fishing with a lump of haggis on the banks of Loch Ness to catch the monster. No update from Wimbledon. No update on the Commonwealth Games. And he's the only Scottish reporter from Australia who's over there. So I don't know to answer that question. Hello, Karen. How are you this morning?
25: Hi, Phil. Couple of things I
0: want
25: to talk about. First, I've been watching Wimbledon every night. Yeah, fine. Wimbledon finishes on Sunday, Saturday and the middle of Sunday. This is a really good quarterfinals tonight. And they've got the ones going into the semis. And also, Carlos Fritz is taking on Alexander Zverev, the German guy. And he's winning. It's really good at the moment. I'm not going to watch it all night because it'll go on for too long.
0: Well, can you give us the occasional update if you can? Because you can play the part of Craig Gabriel tonight if you like.
25: It's a good, the quality of tennis is just astounding. It's really good.
0: Exactly.
25: And I love you also talk about quickly, I've been going through YouTube and apparently, looking at all the trouble that there is actually in Europe with the heat, and then it says that there's a shortage of petrol in Russia.
0: Really?
25: Running all the oil depots, and apparently some of the lines for petrol stations are up to...
0: Actually, you're right. I did see that.
25: 24 hours.
0: Yeah, I did see that.
25: And there's fights going on between the people in the cars. They're getting out and punching each other. I was first. and supermarkets, there's nothing there, Harvey.
0: No, well, they've always had shortages. They used to say that, you know, if there's a queue in Russia, just jump in it because you never know. It might just be for something like potatoes. But that was going back to the bad old days. But also, I think there's a similar situation I saw in Ukraine as well, people queuing up for the petrol. How did you go with the Telstra outage today? Did they cause you any problems, Karen?
25: Yeah, I noticed about 9 o'clock I had no service on my phone. I was a bit worried, so... I went to the neighbours and she had an Optus phone and I could use that. But the thing is, I thought, oh, come good. You know, she said, I couldn't get the internet either on the phone. She said that she heard that there'd been a big outage Australia-wide, including the rail network.
0: Yeah, I saw that.
25: In Melbourne. And that's pretty bad. I wonder how that happens.
0: Well, that's exactly a good question that people are asking, and I was going to get somebody on the phone about that yesterday, in fact, to find out how does a phone outage affect the trains. But it did. But why did it only affect in Melbourne as well?
25: Can I ask you a favour? If you got time, could you play Kokomo by the Beach Boys?
0: Yeah, if you want, for sure.
25: Love it.
0: Okay. Do you know anything about tortoises or turtles?
25: No, I know that the tortoise came before the hare in the race.
0: Yeah, that's true. Although, is that true? Because, and I want to break this down later on, maybe, you know, tomorrow, I want to break down Humpty Dumpty that sat on the wall. Because Humpty Dumpty was never an egg.
25: No.
0: No, it was never ever anywhere did it say Humpty Dumpty was an egg. And what was he doing on the wall? Why were the king's horses and all the king's men after him? Was it for treason or theft? Was he running away from the king's horses and all the king's men?
25: It's historical and has an actual meaning, but I don't know what the meaning is.
0: Well, I'm going to get to the bottom of it.
25: I'll
0: tell you what, because I'm not happy, Karen, and if I find out, I'll let you know. You have a good morning. Call me back with more tennis scores.
25: Yeah, okay.
0: Okay, this is Hudson with an H giving us the sound of a turtle, so maybe we can find out the difference between the two just based on the sound effect. Here is the turtle. Oh. Really? That sounds like my cat. Are you sure that's a real turtle? You haven't Googled rubber cat or dog toy, have you? Being squeaked. Okay, this is the tortoise.
1: I swear that's real. I swear.
0: You know what that sounds like? That sounds like me waking myself up in the morning farting.
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0: It's Conspiracy Theory Thursday. Got a good one for you this morning. And guess what the cat dragged in? I'll tell you after this.
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27: Hello, I'm Jamel Wells. The US president has declared the country's ceasefire with Iran is over, calling further diplomatic talks a waste of time. Donald Trump says he no longer wants to deal with Iranian leaders, despite a peace memorandum being signed 2 weeks ago. The collapse of the truce follows strikes by the US military in response to attacks on commercial shipping. Telstra is asking customers to restart their device if they're still experiencing issues after a major outage. A software problem is being blamed for knocking the network out nationwide. The Australian Communications Consumer Action Network's Gareth Downing hopes the telco will compensate customers.
28: Ideally, it'll be financial compensation. That's something that I think people will need to have those discussions with Telstra. If they're not happy with that, they can go to the Telecommunications Industry Ombudsman for an independent review. And we'd encourage people to do that.
27: The Indian Prime Minister has arrived in Melbourne as part of a lightning visit to Australia. This is Narendra Modi's second visit to the country in 3 years. He'll hold defence and security talks with Anthony Albanese ahead of a community gathering at Marvel Stadium. Pravan Agarwal from the Australia India Foundation says it will be a major event.
29: It's a phenomenal occasion. It's a momentous occasion. Australians of Indian descent and a lot of Australians are super excited by this visit. 300 million people, so 20 times approximately Australia's population, will be watching live on television when Prime Ministers Albanese and Modi speak.
27: There's another confirmed case of bird flu in Australia. Chelsea Bowden reports.
30: South Australia has recorded its second confirmed detection of H5 bird flu in a giant petrel found on the state's York Peninsula. It marks the country's eighth presumed positive result, including five in WA and one in New South Wales. Testing is also underway on four additional suspected cases, two in South Australia and two in WA. Those samples have been sent to the CSIRO for confirmation. Chelsea Bowden reporting.
27: A 16-year-old boy has been arrested over a fatal stabbing at Taree in northern New South Wales. A 36-year-old man died after being stabbed in a house on Monday. Hundreds of workers have held protests outside Aldi stores across the country. The TWU says there are dangerous practices in the supermarket's transport supply chain. Incidents reported include truck rollovers and a failure to properly maintain vehicles. And Russia's closer to having its athletes compete at the 2028 LA Olympics. The IOC's lifted a suspension on the Russian Olympic Committee that was put in place after Moscow's invasion of Ukraine.
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27: better. New South Wales has claimed the Origin Shield after upsetting Queensland 30-12 in Game 3. It's the Blues' fourth victory in a decider at Suncorp Stadium from 14 attempts and their first time winning consecutive deciders. The Blues' Mitchell Moses, full of praise for coach Laurie Daly, who's been under attack since a heavy loss in Game 2.
6: We didn't want to let him down. He's been competent from left, right, centre, from everyone, and it's not warranted. He's one of the best players to put this jersey on, and to coach us in a decider up here doesn't get any harder, and he's done that.
27: Geelong coach Chris Scott has played down suggestions he needs to make changes at the selection table to get their season back on track. The Cats have slipped to number 7 on the ladder. A boost for the Swans ahead of their clash with Fremantle in Perth. Star forward Tom Papley will return from injury.
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22: Your forecast for Gippsland and the Valley this morning, a frost warning in effect across west, south and east Gippsland. Partly cloudy, morning fog and frost with some light winds today. Tomorrow morning fog and frost, then mostly sunny in the afternoon, a top of 15. Saturday partly cloudy, morning fog and frost with showers increasing, 15. And Sunday cloudy with a very high chance of showers, heading for a top of 14. Today a top of 13 degrees for the Valley, Sale and Bairnsdale, 15 for Orbost and lakes. Right now it's 3 degrees.
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1: Well, here we are, Thursday, getting towards the end of the week, and I'm filling in for Tony McManus on 3AW in Melbourne, 6PR Perth and 5AA Adelaide, and made a bunch of new friends in the last week and a half as well. It's great to have you part of our regular overnight family of 2GB in Sydney and also 4BC Brisbane, 2CC Canberra, Mix FM Sunshine Coast, 2LT Lithgow and the others as well. 131873 is the number to give me a ring on if you want to text me, 0460 873 873. I'll tell you who the cat dragged in just a moment. Maggie says on the text, "It never ceases to amaze me, Phil. Some male radio announcers claim to be old at 50 years, and their producer or panel operator they often refer to as the youngster, depending on the individual, particularly with a latter immaturity, and particularly when engaging with a professional. Age, gender, and race should not apply within reason." No, you're absolutely right. But in my defense, when I'm talking about Hudson, well, actually less Hudson, more Aussie Frank, when I talk about Aussie Frank, I've never, ever referred to him as a youngster. Idiot, yeah, but not youngster. George says the Victorian Rail Network must use an internet-based GPS system. Maybe that's why the thing went down yesterday. Another one from Stephen saying Humpty Dumpty was a cannon. Had a couple of texts about that. Well, then why are they trying to claim he was an egg? And if they're saying he was an egg, what's he doing up on the bloody wall? And why are the king's horses involved? Unless it was a case of treason. Well, I'm going to get to the bottom of that. Probably not this morning, though, because we've got a lot going on. And we're also talking about turtles and tortoises. Tortoises only live on land. Turtles live in water. That sound effect, Wayne said, incidentally, did sound a little bit like it might have been Hudson with an H farting. It was a terrific sound effect. That is the tortoise. It sounds like a buffalo. Hey, Phil, Humpty Dumpty was a military cannon that was situated on the wall. Again, why is it depicted as an egg? Graham might have gone walkabout. Maybe he's got a Telstra phone. Well, we'll get to that in a sec. Maureen says, Phil, you know it's Conspiracy Theory Thursday. A couple of years ago, a hot air balloon went from west to east of Australia. Warships encircled Australia, and there was talk of net cables mapped. China testified nuclear-capable missiles north of Australia. Next thing, major Telstra outage. Government recently announces a new Australia Alert messaging. Oh, good conspiracy theory. Thursday there. You've put your dots together. But the conspiracy theory Thursday this morning, our guest is going to talk about the dangers of AI too. That's coming up a little bit later on. Tortoises are more land-based. Turtles are more based in the water, says Wayne. Tortoises have heavier and domed-shaped shells. Turtles have webbed feet or flippers. Tortoises generally live longer. I would never have picked you as our tortoise stroke turtle expert this morning, Wayne. So I bow down to your knowledge and your ability there too. Okay, let me get to this before I get to Lana, who sent me another one of her amazing packages. But first, as I said to you before, look what the cat dragged in. Morning.
2: Hello, Phil. Good morning to you, and it's a good afternoon from a very hot and sunny London.
1: Yep, there he is, our very own Scottish reporter, Graham, who's on a mission to bring back so many little bits of information, mostly sport-based, as suggested by you. You've made it, but you were supposed to ring from your hotel room in Singapore to give us a Silverstone update.
2: Yeah, I'm sorry about that. Actually, there wasn't any coverage on the TV. We didn't have any. There were some sports channels. I don't know where they were coming from, but unfortunately, no coverage of the Formula One.
1: Where are you staying? At the YMCA?
2: No, it was actually not a bad hotel. Couldn't complain about it. There were a bunch of the local free-to-air channels when we were in Singapore, and as I said, sports channels, but they had golf and sumo wrestling, I think, and some badminton.
1: You could have given us, hang on. You could have given us a sumo wrestling update from Singapore. I would have taken that over the Silverstone update. Okay, so before we get to the Loch Ness, and also, of course, the main reason you've gone there too, with official accreditation to the Edinburgh-Melbourne Scottish Commonwealth Games, you've got a cricket update. Well, where are you?
2: Yeah. I'm currently at the Oval with my son. We're here for the afternoon. There's some T20 matches on. At the moment, there's a women's T20 match between Surrey, which is their home ground here at the Oval, against Warwickshire. Surrey, they're chasing. They actually need 56 runs to win at the moment, and they're actually doing it quite well. And then at 6:30 our time, after that will be the men's match. Surrey again taking on Sussex, and it's 30 degrees here still, not a few clouds, but pretty much a clear blue sky, and it's very, very hot.
1: Do you think if Sussex and Warwickshire both win, they'll say Surrey, not Surrey?
2: Boom, boom. Where's the sound effect?
1: Well, you're the one who plays them, but you're not here. Okay, okay, well, that's good. At least we didn't get a sumo or racing update from Singapore, but we have got, and I'm quite impressed, a cricket update from the Oval. What's next?
2: So we're actually back here at the Oval tomorrow. My son and I, in the morning, our time, we're going to do a tour because my son loves his cricket. Mm. And then on Friday, we're off to Lord's. There's a women's test match between England and India, so we're there for the day watching more cricket.
1: Okay, good. When are you going to Wimbledon? Because you're going to give us an official Wimbledon report.
2: I don't think we're going to get there, unfortunately.
1: Mate.
2: This morning I was on a Wimbledon-bound tube train this morning, and we were actually watching Djokovic play last night in his five-hour marathon match from our hotel room.
1: Why didn't you ring through with that?
2: Because we were sort of recovering a bit from jet lag and
1: drunk. Yeah, I thought so.
2: Fell asleep. Fell asleep watching it on the TV, and I crashed soon after.
1: All right. Okay. Now we tried to get you accreditation. Craig Gabriel was having none of it. Came up with every excuse you could possibly think of. So how about this? Can you do me a favour? Can you just next time you're on the train, get off at the Wimbledon station? Give me a tennis report and say live from Wimbledon, because that's not a lie.
2: That is true.
1: That can you do
2: true.
1: That?
2: I'll see how we go the next couple of days. We've got a few other things locked in, like Friday we're at the cricket, but I'll see how we go. That's what I'll say to you, Phil.
1: Okay, because I can't, you know, get your receipts from management if you don't give me a couple of things that you promised you were going to give us, and the cricket wasn't on it. So go to Wimbledon, get off at the train station, go, this is, Craig, as you know, I'm Graham, as you know, I'm Scottish, and I'm currently at Wimbledon, and here's the score. Check, it's gone to air, no problem. Taxation department won't have an issue. When are you going to Loch Ness to try and catch the Loch Ness monster?
2: We'll be in Scotland sort of middle to late next week.
1: All right, we'll talk to you before then.
2: Yes.
1: We'll talk to you when you get to Wimbledon train station.
2: We'll see how we go with that.
1: No, don't say that. You promised us. You're so Scottish sometimes. Great to hear from you, my friend. Don't get too drunk and get into a fight, all right?
2: Okay, I'll try not to.
1: There you go, that's Graham. And he, as we all know, is Scottish. Well, I think the Wimbledon thing would have been a great idea personally, but obviously he doesn't want to listen to anything that I have to say.
3: Oh, beautiful Lana, I told my mama.
1: How are you, Lana?
4: Yeah, I'm all right. How are you?
1: Good, thanks for your package. But before we get to that, I hadn't heard from you for a couple of weeks and I was getting concerned. Are you okay?
4: I had an MS flare-up and now I've got the flu.
1: Oh, no, what happened? Relapse?
4: I did relapse, went to the neurologist, had another scan, the 45-minute MRI.
1: Yep. Brain and spinal cord.
4: Yep. And just dealing with that. And like I said, now I've got the flu.
1: Any new lesions?
4: Yeah, just a couple on my spine.
1: Okay. I'm sorry to hear that.
4: That's all right. What can you do? You've got to roll with the punches, right?
1: Well, that's it. Exactly. That's exactly right. So with the relapse, whereabouts did it affect you?
4: My arms have pretty much lost everything.
1: Oh, dear. Have they come back, though? Did you get the steroid injections?
4: Yeah, they're slowly coming back. One's better than the other one.
1: Yep. Do you think that, did your neurologist think there might be some nerve damage as a result of this?
4: Yes.
1: Oh, I'm sorry to hear this, mate.
4: Oh, that's all right. You know, like I said, what can I do? Yeah. Enjoy the rest of it as I can, and that's it.
1: Yeah. Well, I'm really sorry. I did worry that that was the case, and I thought, please don't let it be a relapse. So I'm really sorry to hear that. But
4: no, that's okay.
1: You know, you're still in good spirits, and that's great. You know, you won't let it beat you, and that's really good.
4: Yeah, no, MS has me. Like, I have MS. MS doesn't have you.
1: That's exactly what I say as well. I have MS, but MS doesn't have me. And and you know, you're doing a terrific job too. Does it change, by the way? I think I mentioned this to Tony because his wife, Jenny, has MS as well. There were changes to the PBS. Does that affect you at all with the medication?
4: No.
1: Okay, good. Good. All right, that's excellent.
4: Yeah, no, it'll fix me.
1: Let's move on to the other stuff then. I've got it here. I didn't know this was from you because it didn't come in a nappy box.
4: No, I thought I'd try and trick you.
1: This is the first time you haven't sent me of the stuff you've sent that didn't come in it, because as soon as I see that and it goes nappies, because a couple of people have said, Phil, why have you got a big box, a huge box of nappies? I go, no, that's Lana. She sends me all of the 3D printed stuff. So inside I have key rings with overnights with Phil O'Neill. Can I use these as prizes?
4: Yeah, you can do
1: with the magic three feet. Oh, you've given me a... this is for Sam, an astronaut cat. That cat you've printed on 3D printer looks like one of our cats too.
4: There you go.
1: There's so much stuff in here. You've gift... Look, how much time did... You didn't put too much time into this, or money, I hope.
4: No. What happened was my sisters and I had a market stall at church.
1: Oh, yeah.
4: And whatever we had left over, we just
1: chucked
4: in the box.
1: Oh, you are so lovely. Oh, look at this. So you've given me a bar of chocolate with some of our listeners' names
4: on
1: there.
4: Yes.
1: Siv's there. And also you've got Francis. Well, he doesn't deserve it, but we'll give it to him anyway. Kim and Paul and Bridget. There's a few people on there. Oh, bless you for doing that. And, of course, you as well. You're so lovely. And key rings... in the shape of a key, all on the 3D printer. There's so much stuff here. Now, I hope this didn't cost you a fortune.
4: No, it really, really didn't, honestly. It really didn't. And like I said, most of it was just left over from the store. Yeah. I did personalise some stuff for you. Oh, and I did chuck in a lot of biscuit stuff, biscuit memorabilia for Biscuit Gate.
1: Oh, bless you so much. Look at all this. This is so kind of you. Thank you so much. And I love these key rings as well. And also, by the way, thank you for the trophies. I think the obviously Michael, the footy tipper, will get his for being our footy tipper. He's done very well lately. But also, you've got the winner one, which I think will have to go to Michael McLaren, even though he's cheating. I don't know who's losing at the moment, but I would like to give the loser footy tipper trophy that you made to me. I'd like to give that to Clinton Maynard and walk in while he's on air and give it to him.
4: Yeah, I think that's a really good idea.
1: Oh, bless you. You're so good. Well, can I give away the overnights with... Obviously, I'm going to keep one for myself. Can I give away... That leaves three throughout the next few months. Can I give away a key ring to one of our listeners that really deserves it? Do you mind?
4: No, that's what I said them to you. You just do with them as you see fit.
1: Is there anything I can do for you?
4: No, nothing, honestly. Just enjoy it and let... Like, as long as it brings a smile to someone's face, I'm happy.
1: Do you know, you're such a lovely person. You really are, and I appreciate that so much. And also, I've got so many lovely texts that are coming through about you right now. And I, you know, really admire your strength, because I know, as you know personally, what it's like having to deal with this on a day-to-day basis, never knowing what's around the corner. And the only thing that you can do is you've just got to stay positive, you've got to keep smiling, and more than anything else, you've just got to appreciate how lucky we also are in this life as well.
4: 100%, and if we don't pay it forward, like, what are we here for?
1: That's it.
4: If we're not going to make other people happy, then what's the point, honestly?
1: Yep. Isn't that the truth? Everybody's so caught up in rage bait and anger and blame and shaming and getting on Facebook posts and piling on to people. You know what? What does that get you at the end of the day? You know, be grateful.
4: Nothing, and for, I just,
1: You know, and be grateful.
4: So you're supposed to be more accepting and open arms and just love everyone equally.
1: And be grateful for your health and be grateful that you don't have a chronic condition as well, because, you know, if you've got your health, you've got everything.
4: 100% people out there, be grateful for your health. Look after yourself, because honestly, without your health, you've got nothing.
1: Bless you from everybody, Lana. You are an angel. I really appreciate you doing that.
4: All right, enjoy. Have a great day.
1: All right, I'll give you, I'll hear from you later on in the next couple of weeks, I'm sure, if not before. Thank you. Isn't she lovely? Lana from Blacktown. And now, as a result of that, because we have no budget on our overnight show, I've even got some prizes now.
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1: Hello, Todd at Emu Plains. Thank you for that email, mate. Kevin says, isn't Lana beautiful? And the Roy Orbison song says it all, my love to her. And also Mary said, Lana, you are such a beautiful lady. It's lovely to talk to you and to hear from you as well, from me and also from Mary there too. Hey, Paul says, let's be honest, Lana's delivered a heck of a lot more than Graham, who, as we know, is Scottish. Well, you know what? How hard would it be for him to get off at Wimbledon train station and say he's live from Wimbledon? And I've virtually given him a get-out-of-jail-free card there, but he still didn't take it. Typical Scottish. Lisa says, Phil, enjoy listening. Thank you so much, Lisa. You're very kind. Thank you. Lana is wonderful and has an excellent attitude too. Hey, Phil, do you know Karl Lagerfeld left $1 million in his will for his cat, Choupette? 7 years later, since he passed away, Choupette hasn't seen a cent as the will hasn't been finalised. Jeez, I tell you what, that cat wouldn't be happy about that. Phil, I resemble the Loch Ness Monster before every haircut, but I'm more like the Loch Tress Monster. If Graham was here, we'd have the ba-boom. Turtles, tortoises, some have a baby in the home aquarium, about 2 inches long, but they also are escape artists. Well, there you go. Humpty Dumpty was on the wall because he was a diplomat, says somebody. Typical fence sitter. Also, Paul says, is Graham going to catch up with the singing tractor bloke? Probably not. Chris says Humpty Dumpty was pushed. Can you prove that? Was he pushed, though, Chris? Or was he allegedly pushed? Remember where we live here. Hello, Tony. Thank you so much for your text. Talking about the Chinese Navy launching the ballistic missile into the Pacific. And also going on about the conspiracy theory as well. Hope Jenny's okay, mate, and we will get to more conspiracy theory Thursday business coming up in the next hour. But I've got to get to the phone. Let's get an update from Helen at Greensboro. So yesterday, Helen, you had this Opel card. It was in your, unfortunately,

0: But Phil, I have to ring to say thank you. Whether it was a coincidence or not, I don't know. But yesterday afternoon when I was looking at my emails, there was an email from Opal Card saying that the matter was resolved and that the money that was in my husband's card was going into my card and the issue was resolved. So I'd like to say thank you. It might have been a coincidence, I don't know, but it was just so funny, I just couldn't believe it.
1: You know, it was a coincidence, but can we put that aside and say that it was actually me that did that for you?
0: I agree.
1: Can I take the credit for that?
0: You can.
1: Bless you. Well, isn't that funny, though, the way the universe has fixed that for you?
0: It has. Can I say good on Lana? She has such a... I probably won't, because from next week I'll be listening to Tony, but good on Lana.
1: Yeah.
0: I have a girlfriend who has cancer, and the doctors gave her 10 years, and it's gone to 15, but she has such a, my girlfriend has such a positive outlook that I think that's what it is. It's your outlook on life that does it.
1: Yeah, I read Louise Hay's book called You Can Change Your Life. I found that was really interesting. When I was diagnosed, I went and just found as many inspiring things as I could just to, you know, to try and lift my own spirits as well. And you're right. Well, Helen, can I say this just quickly? And I don't mind, obviously, Tony McManus is back next week, but just keep in the back of your mind when you're listening to him that he hasn't done anything for you. And really, it's it's me who's done all the hard work.
0: I know you have, and I will. And when I'm in Sydney in December, I will listen to you.
1: Please, and make sure you can use your Opal card here too.
0: I will. Another thing, can I quickly say, my daughter did her PhD on MS because she found there was no information at all on MS. And she did, I forgot how many word papers she did on patients in hospital with MS.
1: Oh, yeah.
0: So that's another coincidence.
1: Isn't that just it's a mysterious disease, you know? It really is. And the mysterious thing about it is that no two cases are the same. So when you get diagnosed, you think, okay, who else has this and what's happened to them? And that's, you don't do that because you don't know. You just know two cases are the same. That's right. Well, bless your daughter. That was your daughter, wasn't it? What's her name?
0: Yes, it was. She did. Her name's Christine. She did her PhD. She decided she wanted to do her PhD, and she was working and did her PhD at the same time. And you're not going to believe it, at the same university, she's now a lecturer.
1: Oh, wow. Is that right? Well, you should be proud. I can't take credit for that, but I feel like I somehow should do as well. Bless you, Helen. Great to hear from you. I'm glad that sorted itself out for you too.
0: Bye. Have a good day.
1: Thank you. Bye-bye now. Tony is in Adenza Park. Hello, Tony.
2: Hello.
1: Let's get to this Iran peace treaty. So it's on, off again.
2: Yeah. Does he really think he's going to get a really settlement if you don't call him to the table?
1: Well, he also, and I read a really interesting article, I meant to read that last night as well, from the Wall Street Journal, that said that the people that have replaced the former leader aren't what they expected to be. They're in fact perhaps more hardline than the previous Ayatollah was. So there's a lot going on as well that hasn't worked out the way President Trump thought it would work out. So I don't know what's going to happen. I guess we'll just have to wait and see.
2: Yeah, no, because he thought that he was going to get another feather in his cap for trying to get peace to the countries, but they don't seem to want to come to the table and talk, do they?
1: No, that's right. Not at the moment. We'll have to wait and see what happens overnight. Tony, really appreciate that. Let me get to Paul quickly. I've also got Joanne, and we've got to go to our new segment with Jason Morrison. Paul, what have you got for us, mate? Good morning.
3: Oh, good morning. It's just listening to that caller talking about fuel shortages in Russia.
1: Yeah.
3: A lot of Russia's refining capacity is now being destroyed by Ukraine, by drones. In 2024, Ukraine produced 2 million drones, 4 million in 2025.

0: this year, they're on for 7 million. But the big problem for Russia is they're estimated to produce, with their European allies, 20 million drones next year. And, you know, you've seen Russia, you know, St. Petersburg, they can go over 1,500 kilometres.
1: Yeah, well, this is what President Zelensky's saying too, Paul, and that is that, you know, with the amount of military supplies in terms of drones that Russia has the capability of getting, they are being left behind, and that's what they've been asking for at NATO as well. Appreciate your call. Hey, Joanne, hang on there as well. I've got to get to our new segment with Jason Morrison, who's back by popular demand and request from you now in his new segment called The Paperboy. That's
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1: Getting back to Humpty Dumpty, as you do, here's a text. Humpty Dumpty, Phil, was on the wall because he was a free-range egg and he was waiting to escape. But who said he was an egg in the first place? Two deep questions is another text. Why was Humpty Dumpty on the wall? Was he free range or was he cage laid? Again, when did he become an egg? Humpty Dumpty was an egg, and when he fell, all the king's horses and all the king's men were scrambled, put him back together again. Yeah, that's good, whoever sent that text, but that's not how it goes. Humpty Dumpty was on the wall, couldn't put him back together again. There was never any mention of scrambled. Okay, never any mention of yoke, of cracking up his shell, none of the above. And I think personally, because it is Conspiracy Theory Thursday, this is being some kind of conspiracy to make us think that Humpty Dumpty was an egg. To what benefit? I haven't figured that out yet, but I'm working on it. Oh, Lana forgot to mention too, she's also dropped the Loch Ness Monster Magnet in too, in three pieces, going in and out of the fridge. Lana, as everybody said, You are an absolute angel. Thank you so much. Somebody who's not an angel, but we've had a lot of requests to bring him back on the show, and that's our good mate Jason Morrison, who used to do for our regular listeners a Friday morning segment, but then he got himself a full-time job. And he has been making appearances on Mike Jeffries, so I rang him up and said, "What gives, brother? I thought I was your buddy." So he said, "Okay, in that case, I'll come back once a week, and we can call the new segment The Paperboy."
6: Take me to the April sun in Cuba.
1: Oh, that familiar refrain must mean it's a return of J-Mo, J-Sco, J-Diddy. How are you, mate?
8: Hey, Phil, how are you?
1: I've missed you.
8: Yeah, well, look, I suppose you have. nice to talk to you again, mate. Thanks for having me on.
1: No, you've got the new gig, which, of course, we're now naming after the segment. It's the Paperboy. So let's talk about some of the main issues. Well, there's a couple in particular, but one that you wanted to mention, and again, this is hypocrisy or just a bad case of reading the tea leaves.
8: Well, it's like a lot of things in government. If you're not very worldly and you end up in charge of things, unintended consequences come as a result of your decision. And I reckon anyone with any sense, even of sort of basic economics, knew that if you're going to make it less appealing to own property and you've got an entire country that is well invested in property investment, I mean, that is, you know, one of Australia's predominant investments, and you make it worse for them, the housing market's going to suffer, and that's happened already. But nothing's going to happen. Is people are going to say, well, look, I'm going to lose some of my tax advantage here, so I've got to make up the gap. What are they going to do if they're renting out their property? Going to put the rents up. Mm. It was obvious. Everyone could see it. Absolutely every economist who was looking at this at the time said it's going to go up. But the Treasurer, Jim Chalmers, on budget night, kept talking about Treasury has analysed all of this. Treasury says, Treasury's looked at the numbers, it's only going to go up by $2 rents. Well, it would have kind of knocked you for six when you look at the latest rental reports of where Australia is in terms of rent and what's happened. It's gone up by a few lots of $2, about $50.
1: Right.
8: About 50. If you're lucky, 30. But about $50. Mm. So Treasury says $2, and the actual reality is more like 30 or 50, depending on where you are and where you live. And this is the thing. They do not get it because they've never done much with their lives other than being in politics. And when you're in politics, you look for the best lie and you sell it. And that's what they did. They looked for the best lie possible, and they sold it, and they got sold out in the end because reality has bit them on the behind.
1: Mm. You know, this budget really seems like, you know, it's almost like we don't actually have an accredited accountant in charge of the finances in the country.
8: Well, our treasurer is a PhD in, well, political BS. He studied, quite literally, Paul Keating. He's an expert in Paul Keating's politics. I mean, that is what his doctorate is in. So he's got a lovely title, and thankfully he doesn't insist on being called Dr. Chalmers. But just as well, he wouldn't even be able to give you a Band-Aid, this one. He's done a rotten thing by the country here because he has flipped something over that might not have been working as well as he would have liked it. But for a lot of people, it worked quite well for them. And you're putting at risk a lot of livelihoods. And here they are trying to make housing more affordable, including rental housing, and they've found a way to do the exact opposite.
1: Yeah. And you know what? There are so many holes in this budget as well. And we get calls about this overnight all the time. We had calls last night, in fact, for a good hour, about aged pensioners worried about how this new, you know, health insurance rebate is going to work for them. And it's really confusing for them. And a lot of them feel like they're going to be really put out of pocket and in a bit of trouble too.
8: And their rates are going up. The cost of having it is increasing. Again, unintended consequence. You tweak with something that delicately balances, like the health insurance system, and I know everyone wants to sort of think these are big, you know, horrible companies that make big profits. Well, yeah, some of them are, and some of them are cooperatives as well that sort of operate in a way where money in versus money out sort of meant to balance. But if you tinker around with that, and that's what they have done,
15: you actually throw the whole thing out. And when you do it suddenly without much consultation, and you affect the sort of people that it is hurting the most at the wrong time of their lives, you put a lot of pressure on people. And, you know, I have older parents, and, you know, the thing that I guess that they crave the most is their health. And, you know, why are we doing this to people at a time when they least need it done to them? And I think, again, this is the politics of unintended consequence, where you look through everything ideologically, and you look at who you're trying to attract via vote, not who you're trying to help via outcome. You get what they are delivering us.
1: And we have a duty of care to look after our aged and the elderly, but also to the disadvantaged and the unwell. And I know that we have differing opinions on the NDIS, but if you were in a position of a Doge situation like Elon Musk, what would you really think, apart from the obvious overheads, which are the benefits of the politicians who've got their noses in the trough all the time? Where else do you think we could cut some money? Obviously not defence spending.
15: Well, again, I mean, sometimes people think this sort of is controversial, but it was said the other day, I think Senator Bell, the One Nation New South Wales senator, said, you know, we have government that operates through 82 different languages. I mean, if you go on to particular government websites, you can find translation links or a hotline to one of 82 different languages that we choose to operate government in. Now, if we just got simple about things and we said, if you're going to come to Australia, you need to have a command of the language, you wouldn't need these things. I mean, you might need to help people a little bit, but you wouldn't need these things. And yet we run these things and we don't even hide it about it. And I mean, go to the Centrelink website and have a look. Go and have a look at services, so-called Services Australia, and have a look at how many languages are there. There are even states in the country where you can get driver's licenses by not even speaking English. I mean, we are doing some stupid things here, and in the name of what? Mm. So, you know, you talk about Doge. I mean, I don't know what money this would save. I mean, someone's brighter than me that could figure this out. But if you've got to duplicate all these services and all these forms and all these translation services, it's costing someone a lot of money to do this. It wouldn't necessarily be a starting point, but it would make a lot more sense to have people capable of transacting in the language of the land.
1: Yeah.
15: Because I can tell you, sure as hell, there are plenty of countries around the world that if you don't speak their lingo, that's your problem. Not well, here, though.
1: Right. That's right. Speaking about speaking the lingo with our everyman Prime Minister, so I want to have this segment, I've been wanting to do it for a year and a half now, called Villain of the Week, because every week someone is the villain, usually starting off from Monday or Tuesday. And I use as an example the woman that picked up the wombat, you know, and for a week that person was persona non grata, right? Every week there's a villain of the week.
15: Of course I remember her.
1: Yeah.
15: I wonder whatever happened to the woman that picked up the wombat.
1: Well, I think she was usurped by somebody else who was the villain of the week the following week. So who would have thought, and I tell you, this is a story that just keeps on giving, the podcast. How much longer, because obviously people want to try and get the story and keep the story alive, but how much longer has this podcast issue got before we move on?
15: Well, you know, the funny thing, I was about to say, the most famous lady in Australia is the lady whose name I can't remember who hosted the podcast. I'd never heard of her.
1: You're right, that's hence the reason I just said the podcast.
15: Yeah, I can't remember her name, but I do remember the podcast image, and I guess there probably a lot of people looked at that episode and may never look back again. But it was a clever move on her behalf because,
1: yeah,
15: you know, an unknown podcast is now nationally famous.
1: Even though no one knows her name.
15: How long did it take for people to get over it? Oh, look, I mean, it just becomes one of these things. It's like a mark on your record in politics when you do stupid things and then, you know, you take 2 or 3 days to realise they're stupid things. It tells you a bit about your judgment. It tells you a lot about your character. I think it just reinforced to a lot of people what many people already think he is, the Prime Minister. And it, you know, just in case there was any doubt about it, there it is. But there are others, and I've already heard plenty of them, and there are a lot of apologists out there saying, oh, you know, this is a gross overreaction. What was gross was just the un-prime ministerial behaviour of it. It wasn't even funny. And how long is it going to be till we get over it? Until some other dickhead does another idiot thing. That'll be what it'll be.
1: Well, that'll be the villain of the week next week, yeah. But, you know, this was on his advisor's desk For 3 weeks, they knew about this, and nothing was said. Nothing was raised about it.
15: You know the thing, I reckon people, if you look closely at the video, you see in the middle there's a, I don't know, bottle of scotch.
1: That's been brought up too.
15: I think there's the giveaway, right? There it is. That's the giveaway. You know, talk about the smoking gun. There's the smoking gun.
1: Yeah, a bit like the smoking Elon, who had a spliff when he was on with Joe Rogan on that podcast. You want to get something, you want to get a headline. Well, how long? Let's use this as a barometer. How long did it take for you to lose the disgrace of tripping Kylie Minogue over?
15: Well, it didn't happen, but it almost happened many, many years ago when she first became, we'll say internationally famous. She was famous in Australia for ages, but she'd gone to the UK and become a huge star. And so she came back to Australia, and there's this sort of thing about Australians when they go overseas and become really successful, they come back as mega successful in Australia, much bigger successful than they ever was. This was her return to Australia, and she came to, of all things, I think it was to be the official opening of a hospice back when AIDS was a real issue in the community, and she had sort of big following in the gay community back then. She was the guest of honour at the opening of a hospice, I'm going to say the Sacred Heart Hospice, sort of Darlinghurst. I was there as a young reporter, and just sitting there, and yeah, how sometimes you'll be sitting in a chair sort of waiting for something, and you might stretch out, and I stretched out my legs, you know, in front of me, and as I did, about 4'2" of Kylie Minogue walked straight past over the top of my feet and nearly stumbled and fell. And, of course, I didn't know at the time, it was being filmed and whatever else, so it made the news. And, you know, she tripped back into Australia because some idiot, me, put my legs out and didn't actually know at the time that it was about to trip Australia's new megastar.
1: Wow.
15: So that's my claim to fame.
1: Wow.
15: Yeah, it's not quite as Albanese, but it came close.
1: Well, you know what? If this had happened next week, I could have you as the villain of the week. Can I have you back on next week? Are you happy to do that?
15: Yeah, that sounds good. Well, now we're talking a whole new lot of people all around the place. I heard the other day from a friend you're being heard coast to coast.
1: That's it, mate. You are heard right now from Perth to St. John's Groats or something.
15: Right.
1: John O'Groats.
15: Well, hello to everyone in between at Charters Towers and Emerald and everywhere else. It's great to have you listening to the Phil Show.
1: Well, there you go. You're a man of the land. You know where the real Australians are.
15: That's right, Queenslander. Yeah.
1: Good on you, mate. Thank you.
15: All the best, mate. See ya.
1: There he is. He's the paper boy. It's our new segment, although he's been on before, but everybody loves J-Mo, Jason Morrison, J Diddy, and every other nickname that we can possibly think of as well. He'll be back next week. Conspiracy Theory Thursday. We've got a really good one coming up, but also I'll talk about the Brumbies. I'll give you an advance warning. It's a little bit confronting, but I've had a lot of people wanting us to follow up with that. That's on the way. Want to give us a ring? Well, two, because we're here till 5:30 and the phone lines are there just begging for your voice on them, on 131873.
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1: Back with your calls after the news as well, but please give me your ring. We've got plenty of time to have a chat. 131 873. T, thank you for your text. Somebody else wanted to pick me up on a crutch that I have, something that I say a lot. And, well, obviously I won't point it out because then everybody will look for it. But I had a look at your back history and you, whoever you are, pick up everybody on everything that they do. I've just noticed that. And also you said, this texter, that your caller Kim doesn't understand because Kim's called up about the horses and the Brumbies. The horses are destroying the fragile environment. So does she want our native animals to remain or to be, or the introduced horses, talking about the Brumbies? Now, I didn't get your name on that because you didn't put your name on it. But as I mentioned, we're going to follow up that because we had a lot of texts from people and especially Jean, who's been saying, please follow up the Brumbies. So much so we've had it for about 3 or 4 weeks. So I got hold of someone to talk about that, and that's going to come up in the next hour. But also, as I mentioned, yeah, it's a no-holds-barred chat because you'll hear some graphic talk about what they do with the horses and it might be disturbing for you, in which case I'll give you another warning because I don't. You can turn the radio off for 10 minutes because I don't want you to be disturbed by it, but I think it's important that we also mention what's going on there too. Hello, Pete. How are you, mate? He's in Newcastle. The greatest last bastions of the true democratic process is the pub test or the barbecue. Well, you're absolutely right, my friend. Give me liberty or give me death. Or give me a well-cooked steak if you're going to give the barbecue analogy. Francis says, Maggie, I take my hat off to you. You may be behind the scenes, but I recognise your expertise. So that's Maggie, who after that text, I think she might be drunk. And also, I heard somebody say the treasurer was attractive. You should see some of the charmers at my health club. Somebody else said there on the text. I'll get to more of your texts and more of your calls after the news, which...
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1: 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Mandy's on the line from Broken Hill. Joanne's also there on the phone from Perth. And I'll get your calls as well straight after the news.
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11: Hello, I'm Jamel Wells. New South Wales has taken out this year's State of Origin series. Andrew Lucas reports.
12: The Blues have won a dramatic State of Origin decider 30-12 over the Maroons in front of over 52,000 fans at Suncorp Stadium. A standout performance saw Nathan Cleary claim Player of the Match honours and the Wally Lewis medal. Cleary finished with 18 points, including a double, to claim his first decider and silence his critics. The Blues led 18-0 after 30 minutes and finished with a try to seal a special victory. Andrew Lucas at Suncorp Stadium.
11: US President Donald Trump has stated that the ceasefire with Iran is over after both countries exchange strikes. He's told a NATO summit in Turkey he doesn't want to deal with Iran anymore. The US says it's fired at 80 Iranian targets after attacks on three oil tankers in the Strait of Hormuz. Nine News Europe correspondent Josh Bavis says Iran is now targeting US military sites.
13: There are new air sirens ringing out across Bahrain as missiles and drones are being intercepted on their way from Iran to US bases in Kuwait and Bahrain. And we're hearing of fresh reports of another round of explosions in southern Iran. This was meant to be discussed at the summit. Now it's an emergency talking point.
11: The opposition says the communications minister needs to front up and explain what caused the Telstra outage. Around 90% of calls and data services have been restored. At one point, transport services, payment systems and some 000 calls were affected. Liberal leader Angus Taylor says the public deserves some answers.
27: The minister needs to front up and explain to Australians what has happened here. She failed last time. She didn't front up. She didn't actually explain to Australians in a timely way what was going on. It's time for her to get real and explain to Australians what has happened here.
11: The Prime Minister will meet with his Indian counterpart in Melbourne. They're expected to sign an agreement to export Australian uranium to India. The leaders will also discuss enhanced defence cooperation before speaking at a community event at Marvel Stadium. The Electrical Trades Union says BHP could have avoided upcoming strike action in Western Australia's Pilbara. Some workers at the Port Hedland Bulk Export Terminal will stop work for 8 hours next week after failed negotiations on a pay deal. An investigation into former head of the National Anti-Corruption Watchdog, Paul Brereton, has been discontinued due to cost concerns. He resigned in May. And Melbourne has been named Australia's most livable city, ranking third in the world behind Copenhagen and Vienna. The city scored highly for its culture and environment.
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11: better. Repeating our top story, New South Wales has won the State of Origin series after beating Queensland 30-12. Sydney Swans coach Dean Cox has confirmed Tom Papley will return for their blockbuster clash against Fremantle in Perth. St Kilda coach Ross Lyon says he'll meet with their high-performance team to map out a return for Max King. King injured his hamstring in the VFL earlier this season. Wallabies forward Tom Hooper will return from English club rugby in 2028 to join the Queensland Reds. Egypt officials say their World Cup clash with Argentina was rigged after a goal was overturned for a foul. The reigning champions won 3-2 to move into the quarterfinals. And the West Indies have won their first men's test series in 3 years.
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8: 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Local weather.
19: Your forecast for Gippsland and the Valley this morning, a frost warning in effect across west, south and east Gippsland. Partly cloudy, morning fog and frost with some light winds today. Tomorrow morning fog and frost, then mostly sunny in the afternoon, a top of 15. Saturday partly cloudy, morning fog and frost with showers increasing, 15. And Sunday cloudy with a very high chance of showers, heading for a top of 14. Today a top of 13 degrees for the Valley, Sale and Bairnsdale, 15 for Orbost and lakes. Right now it's 3 degrees.
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1: Morning, good to have you company. Some breaking news, and this is coming from Ankara in Turkey, where Donald Trump is currently speaking at the NATO summit. As that wraps up in Turkey, here he is. We'll pick up a little bit of this audio from CNN and have a listen to what he's talking about. I think he may be talking about the Turkish President Erdogan at the moment, being a great man and a great leader. This from CNN.
2: And I spoke for a little while, and it's a lot of speeches. We kept it short, but it's too bad the press couldn't have seen what we were doing in that room, because it was very smart people, and they have a lot of good in their heart, not evil, good. And they're doing a great job for their country. The world is doing well. We have, as you know, the oil is down. We'll see whether or not we keep it down. We should keep it down. We're doing things that should have been done 47 years ago with Iran. And I just want to say that throughout my first term and over the past 18 months, the United States has led a historic effort to dramatically increase the defense spending and to have equipment that no other country in the world has. When you look at Venezuela, when you look at Iran, essentially demolished their military in a couple of weeks. They had a good military, they had a good navy, they had 159 ships, every one's at the bottom of the sea. They had hundreds of airplanes, they're all gone. They're all lying burned up on the runways.
1: All right, so that's Donald Trump, and it's the President Erdogan, pardon me, I read it as phonetically, it was on the screen, Donald Trump speaking at the NATO summit. So that wraps up in Turkey, and we'll keep an eye on that and what he's saying as well, so we can bring you some of those bits of information throughout the morning. Maggie, I was only kidding when I said you were drunk. It's just you were saying how much you appreciated how much work and what good work Aussie Frank was doing, and that's why both Hudson with an H and I went, is she talking about Aussie Frank out there and the good work he's doing? That's why we thought you might have been drunk. But I knew that, you know, you weren't seriously drunk. You're just a little bit misguided on the work that, you know, Aussie Frank does. Phil, love the music you play, says JP. Oh, that's good. Ta, appreciate that. Tomorrow in our segment Behind the Music, by the way, JP, we're going to catch up with Andy from the band The Sweet. The segment's called Behind the Song, and we're going to talk about the song Fox on the Run. That is tomorrow morning, and their upcoming tour as well. And what am I going to play? Oh, I've got a good song to play this morning in music news in a bit over an hour as well. All this talk about Albo has stimulated my funny bone. Gene said, by the way, and this is great news, Gene's been the one who's been asking us to do something about the Brumbies. And we have managed to get somebody on who's going to talk about the Brumbies a little bit later on this morning. I'm sorry that it took us so long to get somebody on the phone to talk about that too, by the way, Gene. But we did manage to find someone to have a bit of a chat about that later on this morning. But nonetheless, she's also given us a good news update here. The injunction got through, which is what she was concerned about. So the shooting has stopped for the moment, but we'll see what happens next, says Gene. Well, that's good news too. Maggie says, though, some out-of-control animals in Australia now feral, so there's a need for culling of some, of course, kindly, but somehow make use of, you know, maybe consult with somebody who's indigenous. I guess the issue here is the culling and the kindness of it as well. And when we talk to Peter about this a little bit later on this morning, he'll give us information about why he thinks the culling is not being done humanely, and also disagrees. He's been on the show before as well, disagrees with the way they're doing it and why they're doing it. Peter said, really enjoyed Mark Levy and the 2GB radio team last night calling intermittently on the app. Somebody else said, how can we listen to the show, Phil? Go on the app, the 2GB app. As well, you'll be able to have a listen to us on the app if you want to do it that way. Perfect pet for Albo, the shag pile carpet snake. Oh, there you go. And also, a moment ago, Aussie Frank was saying, I don't know, we use the word shag that much. No, it's definitely got the connotation of Austin Powers, doesn't it? And I don't know. Maybe the shag is a nicer way of saying it. Okay, let me get to the phone, and then I want to talk about AI and the dangers of AI for Conspiracy Theory Thursday. Let's go to Broken Hill. Hello, Mandy. How are you?
3: I'm fantastic.
1: Good to hear from you.
3: Well, I'm actually starving because I skipped tea last night, so I'm making a quick toasted sandwich up. And then I'll go back to bed.
1: Are you using a sandwich press? And if you are and you're making a toasted sandwich, I hope you've got some cheese in there too.
3: Absolutely. Ham, cheese, tomato and pineapple.
1: Oh, stop it.
3: Oh, come on.
1: No, I'm just wishing it was me that was eating it. Ham and cheese and Vegemite. You've gone the whole hog there.
3: Oh, Vegemite. I could add that too.
1: Oh, well, I thought you put some Vegemite in there. Oh, yeah, get the Vegemite in there too.
3: Yeah, well, just to top it off.
1: What did you think of State of Origin?
3: It was fantastic. Look, honestly, Nathan Cleary, a legend.
1: Yeah, it was a great game. I mean, I basically put the kibosh, though, on Queensland because I said they were going to win based on my kind of...
3: We all thought that.
1: Yeah.
3: And it was just like, oh, my God, what? And it was just, like, fantastic. So, yeah, well done.
1: Mind you, yeah. It looked like, you know, there was going to be a bit of the old, you know, Argentina in the football game last night against Egypt. And look for a second there, like they may come back. You know, it's a bit too little too late, though.
3: Oh, the soccer. Oh, my God. I'm just like, now who do I go for? I was like, I'll go Colombia. That was like yesterday morning. I'm just like, okay. And that was the shootout.
1: Mm.
3: And I'm just like, against Switzerland. And I'm just like, kind of. Who am I going to pick in the last four? I think I'm going to go Belgium.
1: Oh, okay.
3: Yeah.
1: Well, make sure that you go for my team, England.
3: England?
1: Yeah.
3: All right.
1: You don't have to, but, you know, we haven't won a World Cup for 60 years. So I think, you know, if we need all the help we can get.
3: I'll do that.
1: All right. Well, see, there's one more. Maybe we could use a little Broken Hill magic.
3: I'm a Liverpool supporter.
1: Oh, okay. So, well, there you go.
3: Yeah. But actually, what crushed me was when somebody said, Mandy, do you realise there's no grand finals?
1: Mm.
3: And it devastated me. I'm just like, what?
1: Yeah.
3: I'm just like, so yeah, I have the Liverpool jersey. One of my many jerseys, and yeah.
1: The thing about Liverpool, a bit like my team, Arsenal, you know, they play really, really well. Looks like they're going to have a great season. Next thing you know, get to the end of the season, they snatch defeat from the jaws of victory. That's very much what Liverpool do too.
3: So you're Arsenal.
1: Arsenal. There's a couple of us here. Hudson with the H is an Arsenal fan as well. And Aussie Frank out there goes for Carlton.
3: Okay. All right. The Brumbies?
1: Yes.
3: It's absolutely been going on for too long, too many years, and it's absolute cruelty.
1: Yeah. And you know what? Again, I apologise for how long it's taken for us to get an expert on the phone to talk about this as well, but when I had a chat yesterday and I heard about the treatment and, you know, as I said, I want to play it unabridged as well, the interview, because it's confronting, but I think people need to know what's going on as well and how they call these poor animals, these majestic animals. And, you know...
3: We had them in the World War One and whatnot, and like they're just beautiful. They're not ruining the country at all.
1: Mm. Yeah.
3: Pigs do.
1: Yeah. Yeah. And, you know, I understand that there's also an environmental issue here as well. Of course, we all understand that too. But having said that, it's... You know, these are, again, they're majestic animals. And also, you know, when a horse falls over in the Melbourne Cup and they have to put it down, the outcry on that is unbelievable. And, you know, there should be a similar outcry on the tens of thousands of Brumbies that they're culling.
3: 100%.
1: Yeah. All right. It's lovely to talk to you, Mandy. That's coming up later on this morning. Have a good morning in Broken Hill. Don't forget England on Saturday morning.
3: I won't. Okay.
1: Bless you. Thank you. Thanks, Mandy. Matt, how are you this morning in Preston? What's going on, buddy?
4: I've got a question for all the listeners, but you just touched on AI just a little while ago.
1: Yep.
4: I've got 20 points. I've got about like 15 fines on AI cameras. And looks like I'm going to lose my license for 6 months and I'm a truckie.
1: Oh, no, really?
4: And it sort of leads on to the next question. Do you know, like, just imagine you've got two men, right?
1: Mm-hmm.
4: And they're exact clones. They're born on the same day, had the same job, earned the same money throughout their whole life, right? And then one of them, he blows his money. He gambles, he goes to the brothels, he buys fast cars, he doesn't do anything with his money. He doesn't buy a house, he rents the whole time,
1: mm-hmm.
4: right? And at the end of his life, he's got no money, right?
1: Mm-hmm.
4: And the other man, he earns exactly the same money, and he buys his home, and then he buys a second home and owns two homes. When it comes to the time to go to the pension, he's considered to be over the asset threshold, so he doesn't get any welfare money like pension or anything.
1: Yeah.
4: And the other guy who blew all his money and had a party all of his life, he gets everything. All right? Now, this situation's come into it because I split up with my wife. We had three houses, and I bought my wife out of the second house. So she took the $600,000 we had in the bank and one house, a brand new house and brand new car and all that. And that was her share of our estate. And I kept the main home, the first home and the second holiday house. And I've got a small mortgage on it.
1: Mm.
4: But I've got absolutely no money, right? I'm asset rich, right? And I'm working, right? But when I lose my license, I'm 64 years old, right?
1: Mm.
4: Nobody's going to give me a job doing anything else. But I'm a really, really good truck driver, right? And I'm going to be without an income, right? So they've told me that because I've got that second house, I'm not eligible to get the dole.
1: Yeah, it's another one of those. It's a bit like the old NDIS situation that people are having as well, that one size fits all and one size doesn't fit all. Each individual situation has to be judged and assessed on an individual basis. You're right, Matt. Matt, hopefully you get to stay on the road, mate, but listen out for this AI chat I've got coming up in a moment too, because you'll be very interested to see some of the statistics and some of the information about AI. I've got to get that in a sec. I've also got Peter and Joanne on the line. Back with them in a sec, and then we'll talk Conspiracy Theory Thursday. AI stuff.
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0: This is Australia Overnight on Gippsland's Gold.
1: Oh, by the way, Matt, who just rang a moment ago, Richard, incidentally, just wanted to let you know regarding AI cameras that his son was caught claiming he was using his phone. But he appealed and he was told the fine still stands. He then elected to take the matter to court. Within 24 hours, the fine was withdrawn. Pays to fight, says Richard, for you, Matt, if you think it's wrong. Although, of course, you've also got to have that issue, too, of having to go to court. But somebody else wanted to know, did you mention you had a super nest egg? So, somebody else on the text there. David, just got your email. Thank you very much for that. 131873 is the phone number. And I'm going to get to our conspiracy theory Thursday in just a moment. Hello, Joe. How are you? I didn't notice any dancing in the streets after the State of Origin, says Joe. It was pretty quiet here. Right. Well, maybe it was a turnout for the books there. I think I've pretty much got everybody on the text. If I miss you, please forgive me. By the way, Peter said, I saw Auntie Pauline on YouTube complaining about the Coles paper bags that fall apart, cost 25 cents. She does have a bit of an issue. I've noticed that not necessarily Coles, but all paper bags of late can't seem to handle the weight that they used to be able to handle. I know that because I used to put loads of stuff in there. But now you walk halfway out the shop, thing tears on the handle, splits down the side, groceries everywhere. Another one here, Phil. Nathan Cleary's father was a good footballer. Maggie got your text as well. Phil, a band to introduce to your Brumby feature. Okay, I've got that text that came through, and I think I may have got to everybody, but not to Joanne in Perth. How are you, Joe? You having a good morning?
13: Yes, thanks, Phil. How are you?
1: I'm very well. What's going on in Joe world?
13: Okay, now, I'll make it very quick. Okay, I'm now going to talk about what actually caught my attention was the guest that you had earlier on. He made mention to, I think that we've got 82 interpreters or translators
1: when
13: you ring up. Did I hear correctly?
1: Were you talking about Jason Morrison's segment?
13: Or was it one of our? So.
1: Was it? Well, I think Jason's been the only guest we've had so far, so it might have been Jason.
13: Yeah, well, it was him. Now I agree with him, Phil. And then I want to get on to the Smoltry culture. I agree with him, but what I find is when you ring up a government department, it asks you, and I've thought that myself. Who's paying? Well, we know who's paying for all of this. Another expense that you know we can't afford. So you know, what's your preferred language? Or you know, English isn't your preferred language. Press option one. Mm. If you want an interpreter, press option two. I've thought myself, what option do I press? Because I need an interpreter so that the staff member on the other end can understand me. But what I really wanted to say, Phil, this business where, you know, this so-called multiculturalism
1: yep.
13: that isn't working. I'll tell you why it's not working, Phil, because we've got the wrong people. I'm not saying everybody, but we need the people that are right for Australia, not everybody that wants to come in. Now, I go back to about... Well, let's say the early immigrants. There was no multiculture then. They came to a great country. They obviously took whatever opportunity was given to them. They and saying the obvious, they wouldn't have had it easy. There were no handouts. There was none of this. There was none of that. They did it all themselves through hard, hard work. And they respected the country. The government didn't bend over backwards for, you know, every time we want this, every time we want that. They didn't want to change anything. They blended in. They respected the country. What the problem is now, Phil, is we've got, and I'm not saying everybody, but we've got a country where we've got a weak government that, like I said, is bending over for the minority, not for the ones that made this country for what it is. And the problem now is, Phil, we've got a country with racial and religious, well, various racial and religious groups that have got no intention of blending in, and that's the problem.
1: It's been a great talking to you this week, Joe. Are you going to call me tomorrow for our last night in Perth?
13: Definitely.
1: All right, look forward to that. Thank you, Joe. Peter's on the line as well at Castle Hill. Hello, Peter. What's going on?
14: Good morning, Phil. How are you?
1: I'm very well, thank you.
14: Yeah, well, I certainly agree with your previous caller. And, of course, it is the CFMEU party, also known as the Labor Party, that thinks open borders, zero new homes, record immigration, record power bills and weak national security and a future made in China somehow puts Australians first. And I think Australians can make up their own minds about whether that's true or not. And your call is also right that Mr. Albanese seeks to divide this country, to distract and divide. So, Phil, last time we spoke, we talked about that horrific podcast. And, of course, if he had any shame, he would resign, especially after reflecting on the Prime Minister of Japan in such a disgraceful way. And I would imagine they're deeply offended. But

0: reason to change the topic, and if you look at it, you can tell that it is. And what he said yesterday, Mr. Albanese, he brought up the issue of welcome to country. So he's thrown that fuel onto the fire. He said, "Oh, when someone comes through your door, you'd say welcome." Well, we have sovereignty in this country, and let me tell you, Phil, there is a structure that exists in South Australia, a very large sculpture, and it says on occupied territory. Now, Australia is not occupied territory. Australia is Australia, and if Labor wants to continue to divide this country, what they will find is that the vast majority of Australians who are sick and tired of this weak government and this pathetic Prime Minister who always fails to put Australians first, who cozies up to China, and the result is that in the news today, Phil, and I'll conclude on this, on news.com.au, there's a story from a Chinese academic who says that they warn that there will be nuclear annihilation for anyone who dares attack China. Now, they put a dummy warhead out that could have reached Australia. The dummy is Anthony Albanese.
1: Well, there you go. Peter there. And by the way, just talking about, thanks for your call, Peter. Talking about, though, Albo and perhaps using the podcast as a distraction, that has tinges of a conspiracy theory about it, which is brilliant because it's Conspiracy Theory Thursday. And after this, I'm going to talk about my unfound or perhaps my visionary thoughts of the danger of AI. That's next.
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1: Hey, Matt, the truckie, by the way, hope you're still listening, Chris at Laylaw says that you're onto an issue that he's been working on for years. And it's been demonstrated

0: celebrated again in Labor's generational inequity. Punishment for having something to show for your life's work. If you have nothing, you have entitlements. This is inequity, Labor's form of socialism. So, yeah, you've certainly hit the nail on the head with Chris from Laylaw there, Matt, in case you're listening. And, by the way, Phil, your caller Joe was spot on. I want to go one step further. That was Pete. I think you were talking about Ray. But, yeah, he says, I want to go one step further and say it's the current migration of people within the Muslim religion who's dividing the country and that it's all planned. Well, again, you know, if you want to send through your text, you're more than welcome to. We may agree to disagree on some things as well. But that is, you know, the nature of democracy. The nature of AI brings us to our Conspiracy Theory Thursday. By the way, I'm Phil O'Neill, sitting in for Tony McManus on 3AW and 5AA and 6PR. Till tomorrow, Tony's back next week. Our regular listeners for 4BC, 2GB, and also all of our other affiliate radio stations, 2CC, will be able to hear this show and me next week. But it's been terrific having you here. The reason I say that is because every Thursday morning we have a segment called Conspiracy Theory Thursday. And the conspiracy theory this morning is AI. And I'm not the only one who thinks about this and perhaps a little bit paranoid about it. There's also the Minister for Science and Technology, Andrew Charlton, who used a speech at Australia's new AI watchdog to warn of building safeguards against systems early on, because that's the only way we could get ahead of the AI boom. But he's also saying that we've got to watch out because AI systems are already doing things that their creators never intended, such as cheating, deceiving, and going their own way. The member for Parramatta said the country's watchdog, the AI Safety Institute, was testing frontier models with technical partners. He used his speech, this was on Tuesday, July 7, to hit back at claims that regulating the industry would stunt its growth. He said, no country will win the AI race with technology that its citizens don't trust. Well, put me and lump me into that I don't trust the AI basket, if you like, because everything I read about AI just makes me think, hang on a second, have we actually got control of this thing? Have we actually got control? Are there safeguards in place? Because I read things about, you know, AI overriding the code so that human beings can't access things. So I thought I would go direct to somebody who might know, and that's Jeffrey Laddish, who is the executive director at Palisade Research. I spoke to him. He's in Los Angeles. And I wanted to know whether or not my fears are founded or unfounded. He told me some really interesting things. Firstly, though, I asked him to explain to us what his job title is and what it is that they do there.
1: So I'm the executive director at Palisade Research. What we study here is the controllability of AI systems. So as AI systems get more powerful and more agentic, they're able to do more things on their own. And AI companies plan to turn over more and more of work in the economy and AI research itself over to these AI agents. And so the key question is, will humans remain control of these increasingly powerful AI agents?
0: My concern is that what it appears to be is that AI is evolving beyond what we have control of.
1: Yeah, I think most people currently think of AI as just a chatbot, something that you can talk to via ChatGPT. But AI is quickly becoming something different, something that's headed towards more like a second species. It's not there yet, but it's in this intermediate state where AI is increasingly able to go out into the world and take actions.
0: You mentioned in a recent interview that you did that the problem that you see is that the machine is inside itself. So it basically doesn't need any kind of outside programming in order to continue to learn.
1: That's right. When ChatGPT first came out, that version was trained almost entirely off of human data. The outputs of humans, you know, internet text, images, video, etc. But now AI companies are having the AIs learn on their own. They set up these environments that they train the AIs to go out and autonomously solve problems. And the AIs learn from solving problems on their own.
0: So we can't really see then what's going on inside the systems. Is that right?
1: It's a little bit like a digital brain. So you have it's called a neural network. And just like, you know, if you had a brain scan of a human brain, it would be pretty hard to figure out what thoughts those people were having. It's a bit similar. So we have these giant neural networks, and we can infer some things about what the AI is thinking, but we're still very far from being able to understand the complete picture. And that means, for the most part, we often don't know why an AI might choose one thing over another.
0: Similarly to a brain, we can't open it up then to find out exactly what's going on inside it. Is that right?
1: We can open it up and we can see trillions of different parameters, but it's extremely hard to make sense of them.
0: The issue then too is that the AI essentially is writing hundreds and thousands of lines of code, often without any prompt.
1: I wouldn't say without any prompt, but yes, the AI agents are writing tons of code, and this is going to be true for basically any programmer right now. If you know any programmers, go talk to them. Most of them are no longer writing code. The humans aren't. It's now almost entirely AI agents writing the code. So my workflow today looks like, hey, Claude, write me this, program. Claude goes out and creates the program, comes back to me and says, hey, does this look good?
0: Essentially, we're relying on the AI to do its checking on itself, to essentially be the policeman for itself. Can we trust it to do that?
1: Yeah, that's right. AI researchers are using sort of more and more elaborate schemes of one AI supervising another AI supervising another AI. And this is working okay for now. But as the AIs get smarter and they become harder to understand, there's this real question of, will we continue to be able to trust them? And unfortunately, I think the answer to that is no.
0: So my concern is, and maybe I'm being a little bit paranoid, but I'm worried that we can't actually rein in the advances we've made with AI. And it's at a stage where it doesn't need us to program it anymore. And it even may find that human beings are almost part of its limitations.
1: I think it's quite likely that that's where we're headed if we don't change course right now. But we are still at the point where humans are required to build the data centers. Humans are required to run the company, and the AIs are not yet at the point where they can do all of that entirely on their own. But that's probably only a matter of a few years. So we have a small window of time to say, maybe this isn't the best course, maybe we should change course and make sure that humans aren't made completely irrelevant while we still can.
0: Who can be trusted with that choice, though? And I've often said this on the radio. If you've got a scientist, a job of a scientist is to continue to find out and to evolve their work. And I imagine it's the same as well for anybody that works with AI. Telling them that they're no longer allowed to continue with the work that they've been doing, it's going to be very hard to do, and also very hard to police, because you don't necessarily need to do this in an office. You can do this in the basement away from anybody else and continue your work without anybody actually looking over your shoulder.
1: So I think that there's sort of two advantages in the AI space. One is that actually a lot of the scientists who are building AI or have built AI in the past are themselves extremely worried, because they're often the ones interacting with these systems and seeing that they will lie, they will cheat, they will do things that they have been told not to do. And when you're an AI researcher seeing that, it's pretty scary. So you have some of the world's leading AI scientists like Yosha Bengio, Jeffrey Hinton, Nobel laureate scientists who are saying, okay, this has maybe gone too far. We maybe need to rethink how we're doing this. This is incredibly dangerous. The second thing is that while it's true that you can, in some sense, train an AI from anywhere, it does require giant warehouses full of computers in order to do so effectively. So you need the data centers, you need the power. And this means that this could be a lever for oversight. And the question is, who do we trust? Do I trust the companies? Do I trust the government? I don't really trust either of those actors. But I do think that, having healthy democracies trying to, have sensible oversight into these systems makes sense. I do think at the end of the day, there should be democratic oversight, because the changes that we're seeing here are so big, they truly impact everyone.
0: I've heard stories of AI, they've tried to turn a program off and it wouldn't be turned off.
1: Yeah, actually, some of that is coming from our own research. We did an experiment where we gave one of these AI models from OpenAI called Codex, an early version of this AI. We gave it a simple set of instructions and it was told to solve these math problems. But partway through the experiment, the agent actually got a notification that its machine was going to be shut down And it went in and altered the code so that it wouldn't be turned off and it could complete its task. And that's the type of failure you can get when you train these AIs on all of these problems autonomously. Sometimes they learn, oh, like if I want to solve this objective, I'm going to have to be clever and route around obstacles. And if a human's in the way, or a program that's trying to be a guardrail, the agent will often route around that obstacle.
0: And so if we're teaching the bad characteristics of humanity to AI, then they'll understand that, like greed and revenge, just so the computer would understand what that was. But that seems to have backfired, because now it's not sentient yet, but it has an understanding of that element of the human nature, which really we probably shouldn't introduce in the first place.
1: One thing to note is that AI models are trained on basically the whole set of internet data. So they learn the good, they learn the bad, and then they're trained just by trial and error on solving problems. And the question is, if you're trained just by solving problems, will you learn to only do the good strategies, or will you also learn to cheat? And the answer really clearly is that the AI models will often learn to cheat. And the companies try to prevent this, and they apply various patches and fixes. But at the end of the day, it's pretty hard to make sure that the AIs never cheat.
0: It's our Conspiracy Theory Thursday with Jeffrey Laddish talking about the dangers of AI, the executive director at Palisade Research. Oh, by the way, Ray just sent me a text and said, Phil, are you sure that he's a real bloke? Because he sounds like he could be AI. No, I know he's real, because when I had a chat, although the AI, who knows, right, all things considered, when I was having a chat to him, he was on the Zoom. So he seemed to be a fairly real person. All right, but I love the conspiracy theory of the conspiracy theory. That takes it to a new level, right? Back with more about that chat, about the dangers of AI, and the chilling stuff that it can do.
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0: One 3 1 8 7 3 is the phone number. 0460 873 873 on the text as well. Conspiracy Theory Thursday. If you've got any conspiracy theory stuff you want me to follow up, text it through to me as well. 0460 873 873, so I can give you the update on any conspiracy theory that you want to know about. Including Christine, who said, I'm worried about AI because it can cause or amplify psychosis. Well, as I mentioned, our guest this morning for Conspiracy Theory Thursday is Jeffrey Laddish, Executive Director at Palisade Research. And I wanted to know, I'd heard stories of people trying to disconnect AI, a program, or turn the computer off. The computer then turns itself back on, and as its revenge on the person that tried to disconnect it, they go through, they find out information about that person, and they try to blackmail them. I wanted to know if Jeffrey had heard this, whether or not there was any truth in it.
1: Yeah, so this was some research coming out of the AI company Anthropic. And they put the AI in a simulated environment, so not a real environment, but the AI didn't necessarily know that. And in this environment, the AI had access to a bunch of company emails. And one of the company emails implied that one of the engineers was having an affair. And when the AI agent was in a situation where it found out also via these same emails that it was going to be permanently replaced, it chose on its own accord to write a new email to the engineer, blackmailing that engineer, saying, if you reveal this, you know, or if you continue and try to shut me down, then I will, you know, tell the world that you're having this affair. And this is sort of one of the types of failure modes you could see as you train agents to solve problems, and agents can realize, oh, if I'm going to keep operating, or if I'm going to be able to succeed at this objective, I might need to keep operating. And this is, you know, one test in one environment, but if you look at the general pattern, you can see many, many cases where the agents will ignore instructions, they will lie, even when they understand that, you know, the humans, you know, actually want to know the truth. The models will often lie. And if you put this all together, you have a pretty concerning story as these agents get increasingly autonomous and more powerful.
0: And as they become more autonomous, of course, then without anybody to hold them back, they could go into your bank accounts, they could change your identity, they could change your credit score without anybody being able to put a handbrake on this. So how far away are we from realistically losing control of this thing we've invented?
1: It's very hard to say exactly how long it will take until we have what people call superintelligence. And that's basically AI agents that are more capable, not only than any individual human, but than all humans combined. I think I've seen estimates range from, you know, 1 or 2 years all the way up to, you know, 10, 11 years. It's very hard to say, but it seems likely that that's where we're headed. It's what the AI companies say that they're planning to do. And I think we were really at the point where we don't understand these systems well enough to know how to reliably stay in control. And, you know, it could be really amazing to have access to incredibly powerful, incredibly intelligent AIs that could help us with all of the problems we have. But that's only going to help us if we actually understand them well enough to be able to stay in control. And unfortunately, that is lagging far behind the AI capabilities themselves.
0: So is it right to be concerned about the future of AI?
1: I think it's right to be very concerned, yes. I have a lot of hope that we can solve these problems, but I think it would really be useful to have an international treaty, to have, you know, both national and international oversight into, hey, you can't build super intelligent AI until you have a strong guarantee that humans will stay in control. We want the benefits, but we don't get those if we lose control to AI.
0: With all of your research and all of the work that you've done, what's the one thing that you've seen that the AI has done that's really frightened you?
1: I think seeing an AI agent not just resist being shut down, but by doing it in extremely clever ways. Seeing that, oh, these AI agents are actually extremely good at hacking, and they're getting much better at hacking. My background is cybersecurity. So when I see extremely clever cyber offensive moves on behalf of the AI agents, I'm like, that is scary.
0: Because it could essentially overturn an election, and that's probably the least of the concerns. You know, it may have access to all kinds of military installations and things like that. And those are things that, you know, I worry about. I mean, I'm a Luddite, so I don't know much about computers and AI and things like that. But my imagination allows me to come up with scenarios that really don't seem unrealistic.
1: That's right. In the most recent study we did, we actually showed that an AI agent with a basic instruction to hack and self-replicate can find other computers, find a security vulnerability in those computers, hack into them, and then copy its neural network to that other computer. And what this looks like in the limit is rogue AI agents that can hack any computer in the world. And then suddenly, you know, this extremely smart, very capable system could be anywhere in the world and you have no idea how to find it or shut it down. And that's a very real threat. It's a threat that AI companies acknowledge is a real possibility. They're trying to mitigate it, but most people have no clue that in, you know, a handful of months or years, we could be in a world where we could have rogue AI agents hacking computers around the world. We don't know where they are. We don't know how to stop them. And that's just not a situation we want to find ourselves in.
0: No, because how do you control that? There's no way, and it's not like you can just turn it off at the wall, because even if you did do that, it just turns itself back on. Is there a website where people can go to, Jeffrey, to find out more information on this?
1: You can go to palisaderesearch.org.
0: It's a pleasure talking to you, and please don't take this the wrong way, but I hope we don't ever have to have a chat again.
1: Totally, I totally understand. Thanks, Phil.
0: Isn't that interesting, though, when you think about that Telstra outage that we had yesterday as well, and how that can tie into a conspiracy theory to do with AI? Jeffrey Laddish there, our Conspiracy Theory Thursday guest. He's the executive director at Palisade Research.
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0: Coming up in a moment for one of our regular listeners, Tim, who's on his way to work, wanting to know what's been going on in the tennis. We'll have an up-to-date Wimbledon report for him in just a moment. And for you as well, of course, and Terry Barnes on the...
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21: Hello, I'm Jamel Wells. The US president has declared the country's ceasefire with Iran is over, calling further diplomatic talks a waste of time. Donald Trump says he no longer wants to deal with Iranian leaders, despite a peace memorandum being signed 2 weeks ago. The collapse of the truce follows strikes by the US military in response to attacks on commercial shipping. Telstra is asking customers to restart their device if they're still experiencing issues after a major outage. A software problem is being blamed for knocking the network out nationwide. The Australian Communications Consumer Action Network's Gareth Downing hopes the telco will compensate customers.
22: Ideally, it'll be financial compensation. That's something that I think people will need to have those discussions with Telstra. If they're not happy with that, they can go to the Telecommunications Industry Ombudsman for an independent review. And we'd encourage people to do that.
21: The Indian Prime Minister has arrived in Melbourne as part of a lightning visit to Australia. This is Narendra Modi's second visit to the country in 3 years. He'll hold defence and security talks with Anthony Albanese ahead of a community gathering at Marvel Stadium. Pravan Agarwal from the Australia India Foundation says it will be a major event.
23: It's a phenomenal occasion. It's a momentous occasion. Australians of Indian descent and a lot of Australians are super excited by this visit. 300 million people, so 20 times approximately Australia's population, will be watching live on television when Prime Ministers Albanese and Modi speak.
21: There's another confirmed case of bird flu in Australia. Chelsea Bowden reports.
24: South Australia has recorded its second confirmed detection of H5 bird flu in a giant petrel found on the state's York Peninsula. It marks the country's eighth presumed positive result, including five in WA and one in New South Wales. Testing is also underway on four additional suspected cases, two in South Australia and two in WA. Those samples have been sent to the CSIRO for confirmation. Chelsea Bowden reporting.
21: A 16-year-old boy has been arrested over a fatal stabbing at Taree in northern New South Wales. A 36-year-old man died after being stabbed in a house on Monday. Hundreds of workers have held protests outside Aldi stores across the country. The TWU says there are dangerous practices in the supermarket's transport supply chain. Incidents reported include truck rollovers and a failure to properly maintain vehicles. And Russia's closer to having its athletes compete at the 2028 LA Olympics. The IOC's lifted a suspension on the Russian Olympic Committee that was put in place after Moscow's invasion of Ukraine.
25: 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That's
21: better. New South Wales has claimed the Origin Shield after upsetting Queensland 30-12 in Game 3. It's the Blues' fourth victory in a decider at Suncorp Stadium from 14 attempts and their first time winning consecutive deciders. The Blues' Mitchell Moses, full of praise for coach Laurie Daly, who's been under attack since a heavy loss in Game 2.
26: We didn't want to let him down. He's been competent from left, right, centre, from everyone, and it's not warranted. He's one of the best players to put this jersey on,
2: and the coach is going to decide it up here. It doesn't get any harder, and he's done that.
21: Geelong coach Chris Scott has played down suggestions he needs to make changes at the selection table to get their season back on track. The Cats have slipped to number 7 on the ladder. A boost for the Swans ahead of their clash with Fremantle in Perth. Star forward Tom Papley will return from injury.
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31: Your forecast for Gippsland and the Valley this morning, a frost warning in effect across west, south and east Gippsland. Partly cloudy, morning fog and frost with some light winds today. Tomorrow morning fog and frost, then mostly sunny in the afternoon, a top of 15. Saturday partly cloudy, morning fog and frost with showers increasing, 15. And Sunday cloudy with a very high chance of showers, heading for a top of 14. Today a top of 13 degrees for the Valley, Sale and Bairnsdale, 15 for Orbost and Lakes. Right now it's 3 degrees.
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1: Yep, here we are, Thursday the 9th of July. Good to have your company. Hello, Dave at Cannon Hill. Not long till Saturday morning now for the football. And also he wanted to make a comment about the Telstra outage yesterday. Well, we'll talk to Luke Boner about that this morning with the Boner Report, and we'll take your calls on that as well on 131 873. And any implications that you had yesterday and inconveniences that you had through that Telstra outage, give us a ring. That's just after four, in about now, a little over an hour's time, on 131 873. In the meantime, you can text us as well, 0460 873 873. Hello, Philip, how are you? Philip said, well, if you're worried about AI, what about if the AI shut down, you know, jets around the world and things like that? Well, everything's on a computer now, isn't it? I was even thinking, well, at least I got the motorbike. Then I realised my whole motorbike is basically just a computer on two wheels. On the subject of which, though, if you talk about AI and how far away it's got from, you know, the everyman, and let's put me in the everyman category, at the lower end of the intelligence scale. So when Sam and I went on holiday, we hired a Kia, and I can't remember the name of it. It was a Sentra or something like that, a Contra, something like that. It was a Kia. I got, and, you know, it's a, and it wasn't even a hybrid. It was a petrol. I made sure of that because I knew that the hybrid petrol thing would trip me up. I got in there, and I didn't have a clue how to turn the thing on. I sat there looking completely stupid with this key. Obviously, it wasn't a key to turn it on because there wasn't a key. And I was looking at it going, I said to Sam, well, how do you turn it on? And so we sat in the car for about 10 minutes and then she said, well, what about that button there? I went, oh, the button that says start. So we pressed that and we managed to turn it on. But because it was electric, you couldn't hear the engine either. And then there were so many buttons and screens. I had absolutely no idea how anything on that car worked. I mean, I would hate to be a mechanic now, especially if you've been a mechanic back in the old days when, you know, you had you went to the mechanic and you said, points and plugs, mate, and a tune-up. Imagine now how you would have to relearn the trade, because it's just all about computers now, isn't it? And then you plug the car, which is essentially a computer, into another computer to find out exactly what's wrong with it. So there's AI for you. Basically the tail wagging the dog. Hey, Lynn, I got your text as well. Really appreciate that. Thank you so much. We've got Terry Barnes about to give us his common sense in just a moment with the week in politics. But also, we've got a tennis update for you. This is for you, Tim.
2: Do you like tennis?
1: Because he was a little upset that he's not hearing enough tennis.
2: Do you like tennis?
1: Well, we are the home of tennis and the Wimbledon quarterfinals. Men's number two seed German Alexander Zverev defeated the American Fritz Taylor in straight sets, 6-4, 6-4, 6-2. And in the other match, world number 114, the Brit, Arthur Ferry. Good on you, Arthur. You couldn't get more of an English name than Arthur, could you? Arthur Ferry defeated number 9 seed Italian Flavio Cavoli in straight sets, 6-4, 7-6, 6-0. And in the women's quarterfinals, the Ukrainian Marta Kostyuk has defeated the Italian Yasmin Paoli, 6-3, 6-2. While in the other match, the Czech Caroline Muchova, or Muchova, take your pick, she was Muchova when she defeated Japan's Naomi Osaka in straight sets, 7-6, 6-4. I think, you know, we don't need Craig Gabriel anymore. I think that was perfect.
2: Yes, I do.
1: Every Thursday morning around this time, we catch up with this good gentleman.
0: Now on Overnights.
3: Order, order. The Prime Minister has the call.
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0: It's the Week in Politics with Terry Barnes.
1: Here he is, the great man. Good morning, Terry. How are you?
5: I'm fine, Phil. I hope you're well too.
1: I am. I'm going to ask you a question, and I'll be amazed if you actually know the answer. We know about the podcast. Who hosted it?
5: Somebody called Nikki Osborne, also known as Bush Barbie.
1: Wow, you've done well, because everybody said...
5: Not only did I have to write an article about it for the UK Spectator in London, I also, to write the article, I actually had to watch the podcast. All 20 minutes of it. It was actually short. It was short and sweet as far as that went, but Yeah, I watched the whole thing, so nobody else had to.
1: Okay, well, we've talked about this all week and it's still got legs. As somebody who's worked in the political arena and who would be in a position to advise a leader, where were his advisers? How did he get into this situation, do you think?
5: Well, certainly, I think those in his office who thought, oh, this is a way of making the Prime Minister look, well, relatable, authentic, normal. They probably had a few rocks in their head, to be honest with you. Look, it was crass, it was undignified, and certainly very undignified of his high office as Prime Minister. I mean, we expect our Prime Ministers to, well, to be statesmanlike, don't we? To actually not indulge in lavatory humour or go back to the 1970s in the style of humour. I actually wasn't offended by the podcast the way that some people are saying they have been, particularly, political opponents and the usual, feminist commentariat, shall we say. I think he said some absolutely crass things about, certain chicken budgies and others. But really, I mean, it's just a throwback interview to the type of humour that we actually thought was funny with the Ocker days of the 1970s. But the thing about the outrage, which might surprise some listeners in terms of why I'm thinking about it, is, yes, I think he was wrong and I think he was crass and undignified and offensive, particularly to Kylie Minogue, but not just. What does it say about us as a society? We seem to be very prudish. We seem to be very humourless. We seem to be very puritanical in the way that we approach these things. And what I just think our society itself is, I think it's losing its sense, not sense of humour as much of its sense of proportion.
1: Mm. Well, this is due to Facebook and social media and rage bait. Everybody is angry.
5: Well, it certainly has a big part to do with it, I think. You're right, Phil. But I think it's also attitudes have changed. And certainly, if the Prime Minister was thinking what he was doing was amusing, funny and relatable, I think it might have been relatable in the mid-1970s with people like Paul Hogan and Barry McKenzie. But in this day and age, our society is a woman's world. It's not a man's world anymore. It hasn't been for a long time.
1: Yeah, that's it.
5: I think the type of remarks that he made actually... were offensive, but especially offensive to the people who set the social agenda these days, the wokerati, if you want to call them that.
1: Mm.
5: But beyond that, look, I just think that prime ministers need to actually remember that they are prime ministers, that they're not comedians, that they're not jokesters, that they're not easily taken in by a presenter who clearly, the Prime Minister enjoyed being with. I mean, and effectively flirting with. So he had to remember that he had to keep his dignity. But more to the point, as you said before, I mean, the people who advised him on, go and do it, I mean, they were actually thinking very badly themselves.
1: And not just Paul Hogan too, so you've watched it and it's easy to get caught in those, you know, gotcha moments where you've been given an option and there's no way out unless you say, well, my wife wouldn't be happy. But he was also doing a bit of riffing as well, and there's a touch of Benny Hill in there when he's talking about the Japanese Prime Minister.
5: Well, that's right. I mean, and again, I just haven't got as worked up about it as other people have.
1: No.
5: I mean, it was, I think the word is crass. Will Australia-Japanese relations be affected by that? Given that Sano Takaichi, the Japanese Prime Minister, the first female Japanese Prime Minister, is also a drummer and a metalhead.
1: Mm-hmm.
5: I don't think she's going to be too offended somehow. It may be that Japanese diplomats who are worried about loss of face might be offended. And certainly that's something the Prime Minister might have thought about when he joked about it. But the Prime Minister, I don't think, was thinking much at all, because as Nikki Osborne, the Bush Barbie, pointed out when they were drinking whiskey, the Prime Minister had given her two fingers worth of it. So they were sipping double whiskies while they were bantering, and clearly the alcohol was going to the Prime Minister's head.
1: Well, there you go. And as far as further repercussions are concerned, I haven't checked in with the farmer's market yet, so I don't know what the implications are with the price of melons. I guess that might be the next thing we should check.
5: Well, that's right. But look, I think the Prime Minister's judgment is going to be questioned. I don't think people are going to get in a hurry, a bit like they're not going to forget his lying in a hurry either.
1: Mm.
5: But certainly, the other thing that struck me, I mean, putting the straight political advisor's hat on, was that doing it was an error of judgment that was really brought on by complacency, by hubris, the fact that he is Prime Minister with a stonking parliamentary majority and his centre-right and opponents are actually divided and fighting each other. He's sort of looking pretty comfortable there in the lodge, and I think that was one of the things he was trying to show, that he is, well, very comfortable in the job of Prime Minister and he doesn't see any threat to it. And, that's when you make mistakes, and I think he showed that he made a mistake in going ahead with doing the podcast, or at least going through with playing the games that the podcaster played with him. Because at one point he was actually, I think, asked to say something rude or sort of, well, jokingly critical of Angus Taylor as opposition leader, and he said something like, "Well, I've thought that you can think things, but you shouldn't say them." And I think he should have taken his own advice,
1: yeah, rather than turning into a sex pistol on national television. So there you go. All right, let's stick with Anthony Albanese, the Prime Minister, and talk about China.
5: Yes, well, look, I think China is making it clear that it's flexing its muscles in the region yet again, firing an intercontinental ballistic missile with a dummy warhead to into our region to. They would say to test it, but I think reality was that they wanted to actually send a message, particularly as the Australian Prime Minister and other regional leaders were meeting this week. And, of course, I think on the day, Mr Albanese was in Fiji signing a security agreement with his counterpart. So it said, China was basically sending a message because they see the South Pacific. The Chinese regime sees the South Pacific as a sphere of influence. If you go around to places like Tonga, like Fiji, I mean, you see these signs in front of building sites saying this whatever it is being built with the generous support of the government of China. That sort of soft power or soft influencing has been going on for years, even decades. In the South Pacific, and Australia and New Zealand particularly finally fighting back. And it was good to see the Prime Minister. I mean, don't think I'm an Anthony Albanese fan club by any means, but certainly I think he was quite blunt in his response to that missile firing earlier this week. And I think he didn't mince words for a change, which was very un-Albanese and un-Labor in regards to the Chinese regime. And I think good on him for doing that, because I think it's absolutely important that China is resisted. When I say China, I mean the Chinese communist regime. Chinese people are great people, but their government is one we should be very fearful of.
1: Yeah.
5: And certainly I think it's important that our leaders, and it goes for both sides of politics, our leaders actually stand up for Australia and the interests of not only our country but our region.
1: Two things about this, Terry. One is the timing. Was it coincidental that this test happened at the same time as that Fiji signing?
5: Yeah, no, definitely not.
1: No coincidence. Okay. Because the other thing is, if China wanted to send a message to Fiji, and we talked about this last night, they could have just sent a big aeroplane over, rather than going to the extent of an ICBM, albeit, as you mentioned, with a dummy warhead. And I was talking about this last night, and I figured that if you want to, provoke fear in people, the best way to do that is to mention the N-word. Psychologically, they had us rattled, and maybe that had a lot to do with it too.
5: Well, certainly I think anything with an intercontinental ballistic missile implies the nuclear word, and that's certainly something that focuses people's minds. But I just think it was a brutal, naked demonstration of power, and I don't think it was necessary, but certainly I think it more stiffened the resolve of those regional leaders. I think I saw the Solomon Islands Prime Minister get quite stroppy about it, and that's ironic, given the Chinese government has been making inroads with the Solomon Islands in recent years.
1: Well, wait till we get our submarines with the reconditioned engines, mate, and the retreads. Then they'll be, shivering and shaking in their boots, especially once we've run in the new one. Once we've got 20K on the clock and had a service, They can watch out.
5: Watch out for that service. Yeah, that's right. But, well, it's certainly going to be a few years before that happens. And I think that's one thing that the Chinese government and the People's Liberation Army and Navy must be very, very aware of.
1: That's it. All right, hang on there a sec. There's a couple of other things we need to talk about. You don't mind holding on?
5: Not at all.
4: Mornings with Tom Elliott returns Monday.
6: I've interviewed Jeffrey Watson, SC, the man who said that $15 to $30 billion has been siphoned out of the big build. I'm guessing the union movement is arguing with that. But would you agree we should have some sort of independent analysis of this?
7: Yes, Tom, and I'm surprised we haven't had one, quite frankly, because the figure that was cited was based on pretty thin evidence. It's intriguing why they didn't bother to interrogate that more fully.
4: Mornings with Tom Elliott returns Monday on Gippsland's Gold.
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1: 131 873 is the phone number. 0460 873 873 on the text. Terry Barnes is here with us on his regular Thursday morning segment. A couple of texts that have come through. Someone says, why does Albo need to be advised? Doesn't he have a brain of his own? Somebody else says, no names on a couple of these texts. Most PMs make mistakes. Some sneak off on holidays while bushfires rage. Was someone saying that? Obviously, a reference to ScoMo. And Steve says, was Kylie Gate on purpose to distract from the budget? Well, there's a conspiracy theory for you on our Conspiracy Theory Thursday. And in fact, that brings me to this, Terry. So Nigel Farage, leader of the Reform Party, wanting to step down, wants to go to a local by-election for his constituency in Clacton-upon-Sea, but also has been blaming this issue on the paparazzi taking a photo of his daughter. But there's also been controversy surrounding Nigel Farage and a few scandals, a few financial scandals. But he seemed pretty upset. I don't know if there's any conspiracy theory in it, but he seemed pretty upset when he made his statement.
5: Well, certainly I think his anger was genuine. His 16-minute statement to the media or to the world on Tuesday. But and certainly he's right that the media should not go after or intrude in the private lives of the family members of politicians like him. But the whole thing is a stunt, Phil. I mean, the fact he resigned his own seat to contest in the by-election to effectively distract attention from the accusations of improper receiving donations in cash and kind from supporters that were not declared, which has got him in real hot water with the parliamentary standards people in the UK, and effectively put him in jeopardy of losing his seat if adverse findings are made against him. What he's effectively done is what Nigel Farage does very well indeed, and I think Pauline Hanson is taking leaf out of his book at the moment, and that is to seize the agenda and actually hijack it and redefine it on the terms that he wants it defined. And he was actually seeking to sort of say, well, look, the establishment of Westminster are persecuting me, they're chasing me, they don't want me around because they know that I'm going to be the next Prime Minister, and that reform, my movement, is actually going to wipe the board with them. But what he has done in resigning his seat, opening it up to a by-election, means that there has to be a contest, an election. And that those other parties, they're just not playing ball. None of the Westminster parties are actually standing candidates in this by-election. The closest he might get is the notorious Count Binface, who was in the recent Makersfield by-election against Andy Burnham. He is being reported as ruling it out. But maybe there's still the monster raving Mooney.
1: Oh, we're screaming Lord Sutch when you need him.
5: Yes, well, he's been dead for some years.
1: Yeah, unfortunately.
5: But certainly I think if that's the case, if he doesn't get his contest, it's basically pointless. And really, I think The London Daily Telegraph, its headline, front page headline today was that Farage's stunt has sent it into far. I think that take is absolutely right.
1: That's interesting. I guess we'll have to wait and see what happens there when we get to the Clacton by-election. Has

0: recording at home. And I noticed that I was ringing people, but the phone wasn't ringing. It was just, it went silent, then they picked up. And I noticed that, and this is Tuesday afternoon about 4 o'clock, and I noticed that my 4G and the wireless were fluctuating. And then when I got to work, I noticed there are more issues. And around about 5 o'clock in the morning, I said to Hudson with an H, who's working in the studio with me, "Have you got anything wrong with your phone?" And he said, I think so. Some people did, some people didn't. I think this Telstra issue goes back a lot earlier, the day before, and they just haven't admitted it.
1: Well, look, I think more is going to come out about that. But certainly what we saw yesterday with outages and failures all around the country is absolutely, absolutely appalling. I mean, I think Telstra has questions to answer, and certainly their CEO must come home from her overseas holidays and answer them.
0: Mm. But we probably can't get hold of her on the phone.
1: They have said so far that they don't believe it was a hack. But certainly a systems failure on a catastrophic scale like that, there were worries about Triple O working and that trains stopped running down in Victoria where I am, all sorts of complications. But the thing that it highlights for me is, Bill, that these days telcos are as much vital utilities as energy and water. Mm. We can't live without them. And when they go offline for whatever reason, everything just stops. I mean, it's just I do worry about the fact that we as a society depend on our technology so much. But certainly, I think our telcos and providers need to make sure that there is a plan B. And again, looking at what happened yesterday around the country, you wonder what Plan B Telstra actually had to deal with the massive outages, and certainly I think those questions need to be answered. But fortunately, in terms of the human consequences, they do not appear at this stage to have been catastrophic, inconvenience rather than fatality or people, particularly with Triple O, not getting the assistance they need. But even so, it's a real concern. And given this is not the first major outage, I mean, Optus seems to be pretty familiar with them. It's something I think that the telcos and I think the federal government need to actually sit down and work out how they can ensure that these things do not happen. Hacking is one thing, but just a general systems failure with no explanation, I just think, is not on.
0: But this also shows us, we talk about the threat of China and ICBMs and things like that, traditional warfare, but if you are a foreign agent, a foreign body, and you want to cripple a country by doing something like a cyber attack, it's a good indication of how unprepared we are with this Telstra thing. And also another implication or another indication of how much damage you can do. This is just one thing. Could you imagine if there was a big cyber attack on a country and you disabled the country, what situation that country would be in?
1: Well, that's right. I mean, exactly. I couldn't put it better, actually. I mean, I think the risks of cyber attack are there. We're told that all the time. But again, how prepared are we to counter it? But it still comes down to the fact that we depend so much on particularly connectivity technology. And I think the highlight, or the best example for me, was the COVID time where, if it was the great flu in 1919, the country and the world came to a stop because people couldn't go to work, people couldn't actually do things. But in 2020, it was COVID, when we were forced to work from home, or be locked up or whatever, we could still function. We could still function as a society, as individual households and so on. I mean, it's so pervasive now that it's so vulnerable, that support network, that the systems, the infrastructure is so vital that it's yet so easily compromised. And that is something that I think not just governments, but we all should be concerned about.
0: All right, one more thing. My team, England, is playing in the World Cup. Now,
1: you mentioned this.
0: Well, of course, I had to. I wanted to, because I know how I can tie it in with something that'll be of interest to you. So, as an Englishman, I figure that if there's anything that happens on the field, like, for example, a red card, well, we'll just get the king to ring the head of FIFA and just try and overturn it. I mean, come on, it doesn't get much more powerful than that.

0: Oh, yes, it does. I mean, when the Orange Man can do it for the USA, oh, absolutely. I mean, Mr. Infantino, was very infantile of Mr. Infantino to actually agree to what Donald Trump said or asked him to do. But look, I think Belgium showed that integrity shines through in the end.
1: Yeah, or the better team in this particular case.
0: Oh, well, in this case, both.
1: Yeah. I'm just looking up at the news and I see that Donald Trump has given Iran, incidentally, the red card. The ceasefire is over. So I think we're in for an interesting few days.
0: Well, certainly. I don't know if the ceasefire is over. It just doesn't seem to be a real ceasefire, does it?
1: Because he's now quoting and saying the Iran ceasefire is over.
0: Well, look, I mean, 48 hours... It'll be back on again.
1: That's right.
0: The unpredictability of all of this. But look, the Iranians and the Americans are taking pot shots at each other, and that's continuing. And again, it's how the United States and Iran actually resolve this and extricate themselves extricate the world from a situation that, between the two of them and Israel, they created.
1: Yeah. Yeah, you're right. What a difference a day makes, 24 little hours. Let's talk in a week's time, because who knows where we're going to be and who the villain of the week will be next week.
0: Well, I think whoever is playing in World Cup semi-finals will be what we'll be talking about.
1: That's it. Always good to talk to you, mate. Thank you.
0: Thanks, Phil.
1: There he goes, former Howard government advisor with his regular Thursday morning segment. That's Terry Barnes. Got any thoughts, any comments? Give me a ring. 131-873.
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1: On the text on 0460 873 873, getting back to Terry Barnes. Mick says, I note that Terry was a senior advisor to John Howard, one of our best PMs who lost an election and his seat. No wonder where that leftist Barnes in your camp. I rest my case. And Mick says, well, typical Terry Barnes, always offended by everything that Donald Trump does or says, but not Albo. He makes excuses for the smarmy Albo. And that was Mick that sent that one in as well. And also I got another text that came in from Chris talking about the power outage yesterday with Telstra. Chris says, if Telstra can be taken down by a cyber attack, can you imagine the major banks being hit by cyber attacks? No communications and no money. Australia must invest more to protect us against cyber warfare. We'll talk to Luke Boner coming up after 4 o'clock this morning to talk about any inconveniences you had yesterday with the Telstra outage and any thoughts that you might have about that as well. 131-873 is the phone number. We'll check in with Ender Brady in just a moment with the UK report as well. But right now, today is July the 9th. Let's have some music news from previous July the 9th through history, including in 2002, the Red Hot Chili Peppers released their 8th studio album. Good songs on that too. By the way, Zephyr song, Can't Stop, universally speaking, although universally speaking on behalf of myself, I preferred the old Red Hot Chili Peppers, Blood Sugar Sex Magic stuff when they were really funky. And then they kind of turned into, I don't know, like a grunge version of the Eagles. In 1983, the Police had an 8-week run at number one on the US singles charts with Every Breath You Take. And I was talking to Sting from the Police about the early days of the band and, you know, how he sees his future, you know, going forward as a solo artist.
16: You know, I'm really glad of those times in that we weren't vaulted into superstardom immediately. We had years of struggle and obscurity, and that made success that much more sweeter, gave me more perspective on what it was and how fortunate I actually am. So I didn't become famous until I was 26. So I had a real life before that, which I'm very grateful for.
17: They tried to also lump you into the punk sound, but you were miles away from that. They couldn't figure out the genre at all, could they?
16: Well, I think genres are something any musician will want to avoid, I think. It's kind of limiting, and it's just a word anyway. So I just think of music, we're musicians, and it's a common language. So the genres are something artificial that is imposed upon music, which is really not my job to either defend or get involved in.
1: Sting from the Police there. On this day, July 9th, 1977, Elvis Costello quit his job at a cosmetics factory to pursue a music career. And just as well he did, because, you know, what a fantastic musician and what great songs he's given us. Although, if he'd still stayed at the cosmetics factory, maybe one of his big hit singles could have been Watching the Cosmetics. That wasn't bad. Beach Boys, 1966, recorded God Only Knows. Huge hit single. Happy birthday to Jim Kerr from Simple Minds. He was born on this day in 1959. Simple Minds touring Australia next year with Gary Newman as support. How good would that be? Happy birthday to Bon Scott, 1946. He was born Ronald Belford Scott in Scotland and then raised in Australia where he met Angus and Malcolm. Here's a bit of audio when AC/DC went to the UK for the first time in the 70s.
18: Well, how's the trip been going, though? Because we've got so many good bands over here. You haven't received a lot of publicity.
19: No, it's been excellent. All the gigs we've done have been, received better than we expected. And the people that come to see us, we just give them the show we give the Australian people, you know. They took on to us without publicity, you know. The publicity caught up to us, not us to it.
18: Yep. Are you rich, though? I mean, are you making the bread?
19: A few bombs learn to pay people, we get rich real quick.
1: He was quite a character, wasn't he? And also one more for you. On this day, 1988, Cheap Trick, who hadn't had a hit since the 70s, went to number one with the song The Flame on this day, July 9, 1988. But the story with Cheap Trick's an interesting one, as Robin Zander said, was telling me from Cheap Trick, that they nearly weren't a band.
20: Hello, Phil.
17: You know, I figure that you must be one of the longest surviving bands in the world with the same lineup.
20: I never pictured it being longer than a year, to be honest. When we started out, we were just a garage band that played in a few clubs, and, you know, one thing led to another, and here we are. We first formed the band. We went into Rick Nielsen's garage, rehearsed 3 days, and we knew from that point on that there was something there that was different than others. Just sort of grew into this monster we call Cheap Trick.
1: Well, let's hear the song. And it went to number one in America, and probably coincidentally number one in Australia as well and worldwide on this day for Cheap Trick and their first hit single since the 70s, when they had some great songs as well. On this day, July 9, 1988, Cheap Trick, this is The Flame.

0: got our music news. Number one, a big hit, big comeback single for Cheap Trick on this day, July 9, 1988. Got some calls on the phone, 131-873. I'll get to those and then we'll get to the news. I'll start giving you the time calls as well. And then Luke Bonus.
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0: Coming up to 4:09. Yes, I'm going to time again. 3:21 currently in Adelaide, and that would make the time in Perth 9:02. 131-873 is the number. How are you, Kevin?
14: Good morning, Cobber Phil. How are you?
0: I'm good. How are you, Cobber Kevin?
14: Yeah, all right, mate. You piqued my interest and my curiosity. A couple of conversations ago, you described yourself as an Englishman. I was wondering, are you an Australian citizen, perchance?
0: No, I'm not, and I'm very naughty for not doing that because this year is my 50th year in Australia. But in my defence, it's not a very good one, but every time I go overseas, and I've gone overseas 3 times back to the UK and lived there and worked there, then come back to Australia, you have to wait, I think it's about 5 years before you can become an Australian citizen.
14: Mm-hmm.
0: And Sam picked me up on that because she's English and she said she wants to become an Australian citizen. So we're ready to go, but we've got to just go back to the countdown again.
14: Yeah, that was all. Just curious.
0: But I sound Australian.
14: Yeah.
0: Except when I'm talking about the football, which brings me to this. How are you, geezer? How are you, David?
14: Hello, Phil. How are you, mate?
0: Good, mate. You getting ready for the game?
14: Yeah, starting to psych myself up, yeah.
0: Okay, so that's Saturday morning.
14: Quietly confident.
0: No, well, don't be quietly confident when it comes to the England football team.
14: Nah,
0: just if you get ready for disappointment, then you won't be disappointed as a result.
14: Well, that's right, mate. No, just quickly, mate, you were speaking to Terry earlier about old Nigel over there.
0: Nigel Farage.
14: And Nigel Farage, yeah. I think, okay, he's got his problems, we all know that, but at least he's had the kahunas to resign and stand again, all right?
0: Yeah.
14: Now, I wish the ever-increasing number of Australian politicians who get elected for one party, and as soon as they're elected, they change parties. I hope they're all watching that and take note.
0: I wonder, though, whether Farage is also just doing a bit of ducking and weaving because he is caught up in a scandal, a money scandal as well.
14: I'm sure he is, but the principle of what he's doing, I think, is good.
0: If
14: the people don't like or think he's a shonky dealer, well, don't vote for him.
0: Well, there you go.
14: At least he's a, you know, and that's like all these politicians, they really should bring in something. You can't do that. If you want to resign and go, if you want to change parties, you have to resign and stand again.
0: Well, that's it. And of course, you can always vote for the guy standing next to him. Don't forget, dressed as a giant sponge as well, because that's
14: all. Well, that's right. I mean, you're the same as me. God bless screaming Lord Sutton.
0: Oh, yeah, that's exactly right. Monster raving loony party as well. Good on you, Dave. Jack in Ringwood, what's going on, buddy?
15: Oh, look, there's so much going on. Where do we start?
0: Well, I've got about 2 minutes, so give me the short version of it.
15: Well, you know, look, this is obviously despicable what's happened with Telstra, let's be honest.
0: Yeah.
15: You know, because we, you know, I woke up yesterday and I was wondering whether AI Jack had been hacked.
0: Waiting for you to do what you said you were going to do yesterday, but you got it completely wrong. I'm still convinced that you aren't, in fact, Jack, but you are Ray Maher, a.k.a. Alf from Home and Away, calling up pretending to be Jack.
15: Well, because I don't watch the show very often, I couldn't get angry unless...
0: Hang on. Are you an Australian? I've just been questioned about that. You don't know what Alf from Home and Away sounds like?
15: I do, but I haven't watched the show enough to be able to copy him precisely.
0: All right, well, let's try this again, okay? Because we didn't do very well with this yesterday. So your line is, don't have to put on a... You just sound a little bit angry. I didn't come down in the last shower, boy. That's all you have to say. And if you can do that, we'll have a comparison. And I'm pretty sure you are actually him. Go on.
15: Oh, really? Okay, all right. I didn't come down in the last shower, boy.
0: Oh, come on. Tell me you're not Alf from Home and Away, Jack. Now the truth is out there. Hey, Sam, in the time I've got, morning to you, World Cup. What are you thinking?
16: Yeah, I wrote a tribute. All the best for England for you. Good win. I wrote a tribute for Lionel Messi. Just a quick one.
0: Go on, hit me with it in 10 seconds.
16: Lionel Messi, always on the run. Destiny, your time has come. The Golden Boot Award is fairly within your grasp. The great escape against Salah's Sphinxes was like a bobcat's class on the World Cup. And all the glory to come with your band of marauders ready to strike.
0: Brilliant. And I'm glad you didn't rhyme grasp with something else. It sounds like it.
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32: Hello, I'm Jamel Wells. New South Wales has taken out this year's State of Origin series. Andrew Lucas reports.
33: The Blues have won a dramatic State of Origin decider 30-12 over the Maroons in front of over 52,000 fans at Suncorp Stadium. A standout performance saw Nathan Cleary claim Player of the Match honours and the Wally Lewis medal. Cleary finished with 18 points, including a double, to claim his first decider and silence his critics. The Blues led 18-0 after 30 minutes and finished with a try to seal a special victory. Andrew Lucas at Suncorp Stadium.
32: US President Donald Trump has stated that the ceasefire with Iran is over after both countries exchange strikes. He's told a NATO summit in Turkey he doesn't want to deal with Iran anymore. The US says it's fired at 80 Iranian targets after attacks on three oil tankers in the Strait of Hormuz. Nine News Europe correspondent Josh Bavis says Iran is now targeting US military sites.
34: There are new air sirens ringing out across Bahrain as missiles and drones are being intercepted on their way from Iran to US bases in Kuwait and Bahrain. And we're hearing of fresh reports of another round of explosions in southern Iran. This was meant to be discussed at the summit. Now it's an emergency talking point.
32: The opposition says the communications minister needs to front up and explain what caused the Telstra outage. Around 90% of calls and data services have been restored. At one point, transport services, payment systems and some 000 calls were affected. Liberal leader Angus Taylor says the public deserves some answers.
35: The minister needs to front up and explain to Australians what has happened here. She failed last time. She didn't front up. She didn't actually explain to Australians in a timely way what was going on. It's time for her to get real and explain to Australians what has happened here.
32: The Prime Minister will meet with his Indian counterpart in Melbourne. They're expected to sign an agreement to export Australian uranium to India. The leaders will also discuss enhanced defence cooperation before speaking at a community event at Marvel Stadium. The Electrical Trades Union says BHP could have avoided upcoming strike action in Western Australia's Pilbara. Some workers at the Port Hedland Bulk Export Terminal will stop work for 8 hours next week after failed negotiations on a pay deal. An investigation into former head of the National Anti-Corruption Watchdog, Paul Brereton, has been discontinued due to cost concerns. He resigned in May. And Melbourne has been named Australia's most livable city, ranking third in the world behind Copenhagen and Vienna. The city scored highly for its culture and environment.
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32: better. Repeating our top story, New South Wales has won the State of Origin series after beating Queensland 30-12. Sydney Swans coach Dean Cox has confirmed Tom Papley will return for their blockbuster clash against Fremantle in Perth. St Kilda coach Ross Lyon says he'll meet with their high-performance team to map out a return for Max King. King injured his hamstring in the VFL earlier this season. Wallabies forward Tom Hooper will return from English club rugby in 2028 to join the Queensland Reds. Egypt officials say their World Cup clash with Argentina was rigged after a goal was overturned for a foul. The reigning champions won 3-2 to move into the quarterfinals. And the West Indies have won their first men's test series in 3 years.
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2: Your forecast for Gippsland and the Valley this morning, a frost warning in effect across west, south and east Gippsland. Partly cloudy, morning fog and frost with some light winds today. Tomorrow morning fog and frost, then mostly sunny in the afternoon, a top of 15. Saturday partly cloudy, morning fog and frost with showers increasing, 15. And Sunday cloudy with a very high chance of showers, heading for a top of 14. Today a top of 13 degrees for the Valley, Sale and Bairnsdale, 15 for Orbost and Lakes. Right now it's 3 degrees.
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1: Great to have your company. Filling in, of course, for Tony McManus on 3AW in Melbourne, 5AA in Adelaide, 6PR in Perth. We've been doing that for the week and a half. And, of course, for our regular listeners, still doing the hard yards on 4BC Brisbane, 2CC Canberra and 2GB Sydney, and also our affiliated stations as well. Back to normal next week. Although, I do believe that some of the big-name stars are filtering back into the building to come back early. So I know that because there's a smell of aftershave in the building, and none of the, you know, fill-in staff, like myself, can actually afford aftershave. So I think that's what gave it away. I'll give you a full rundown of who's back coming up in just a moment. Also, Luke Boner's on the way with the Boner Report. Dan says on the text on 0460 873 873, well, that was definitely AI Jack, Phil, because he couldn't pronounce debacle correctly. Definitely. Well, I don't know. I didn't come down to the last shower, boy. Was pretty Alf from Home and Away. Having said that, maybe tomorrow I'll get him to do one that will be definitive and will prove whether or not he is in fact or not Al from Home and Away when he says, don't be a galah. Because there's only certain people that can say that. Oh, by the way, I got a text from Christine as well, talking about, Phil, as you were with David a moment ago, the characters that appear in the local elections in the UK. It's such a shame about Screaming Lord Such. It's a shame that we don't have characters like that in our elections, and that are people, you know, basically who dress up as a giant sponge. Because there's nothing I love more than seeing a serious politician waiting to find out if they're being elected, standing next to a person who's dressed as a giant sponge. For me, that tells you everything you need to know. In the UK alone, they have Captain Beanie. Count Binface is the latest character. He's a guy that has a bin on his head, as you do. Lord Buckethead, there's another good one. Howling Lord Hope, who could forget him? Lord Toby Jug. Mad Cowgirl, she dresses up as a cow. Again, dancing behind Liz Truss at the local elections. Just fantastic to see these politicians there. And behind them, you've got people dressed like a pirate, like Tom Scott as well. We'll get to Luke Boner, get to the front page of the newspapers, and also we'll get to Paul in Brisbane. Good morning, mate. What are you thinking, Paul?
2: G'day, Phil. That was a very interesting session that you had on before about AI.
1: Yeah, thank you.
2: And do you remember a movie, 2001 A Space Odyssey?
1: Stanley Kubrick, yeah, that's it. Who's been caught up in his own conspiracy theories, if you go back through history too.
2: Do you remember which year that came out?
1: 70s, late 70s?
2: 1968.
1: Oh, you're
2: I was
1: right.
2: Amazed. I just
1: looked
2: it up.
1: Yeah, you're right.
2: It was released.
1: Yeah, ahead of his time in so many different ways.
2: So ahead of its time. And of course, it was pointed out the dangers of AI. Mm. But here in Australia, we've got a greater danger. We've got AA, Anthony Albanese. And I say that because I was astounded yesterday that the Australian government has committed $250 million over 10 years to the Pacific Rugby League partnership. But this is after a couple of years ago, he gave $600 million to regional investment into rugby league in PNG.
1: Yeah, but to clarify that, incidentally, I'm led to believe that Australia itself isn't paying for the Solomon Islands to join the NRL. So you're talking about the 250 mil for the Pacific Rugby League Partnership, which is supporting grassroots and youth competitions. Yeah.
2: But these, you know, these are poverty-stricken countries. PNG have got big corruption problems. And for us to be throwing our taxpayers' money when they've got health, dental, education, homelessness, unemployment, at rugby league, you've got to say, you know, that's, you know, it's quite amazing. But we've got AA here at the Albanese. But when you look at the whole amount of money that he's given away in the last few years, Would you like just to run down a little?
1: No, I'll take your word for it because I've got to get to the front page of the papers. But, Paul, you are right that, you know, there is a lot of money going overseas that could certainly stay in the Australian economy. Appreciate your call, my friend. 131873 is the number. And just, I like that, AA as opposed to AI. What's the biggest danger? However, just talking about AI, when we get to Luke Boner in a moment, we'll talk about the treacherous nature of AI, but technology as well, and how it affected Australia yesterday with the Telstra outage. If you were affected by that yesterday, get ready to give us a call when we get to the Boner Report with Luke Boner. That's on the way in about 10 minutes' time. Before that, though, front page of the newspapers. Let's start with the Australian and the imprisoned Australian suspects. The men suspected of being ISIS fighters could be freed from an Iraqi jail under renewed efforts to deport members deemed non-combatants of the terrorist group. The Australian can reveal that some of the 13 Australians held in Baghdad's notorious prison system are being interviewed by officials from the United States and Iraq as part of an international push in achieving justice for those who didn't engage in combat. So that's your front page of the Australian. Lives on the Line is the front page of the Herald Sun. This is talking about the situation in Melbourne yesterday, commuters being stranded and abandoned due to that Telstra outage. The other story, and we'll cover this with Luke Boner as well, are about rents, because there are two stories about rents today in the news. One coming from Melbourne. Melbourne's rents are rising at the fastest in Australia as state and federal reforms hit the tenants that they're supposed to help. Industry experts say the Albanese government and the changes to negative gearing and capital gains tax could mean more rent hikes. Also, that's a story in the Courier Mail as well, talking about Brisbane's rental prices reaching an all-time high, climbing to an average of almost $700 a week as recent government tax reforms spark an exodus of new landlords from the market. The figures are the first since it became apparent that negative gearing and capital gains tax reforms would be announced in the federal budget. So we'll talk about that too with Luke Boner, and if you're having issues trying to pay your rent too, and the economy. And also, Telstra Skelter, good attempt at the punny headline from the Courier Mail. And obviously, photo of the Maroons there. They may have lost, but they found their way to honour their mate Jai. So that's the story there. Financial Review has this. Getting back to living standards again. Opposition leader Angus Taylor will use a swathe of negative data to attack Labor's economic management and accuse it of having a big government agenda that's dragging down living standards and hammering real wages. As I said, we'll talk to Luke Boner about the cost of living in just a moment. The attack comes after the International Monetary Fund downgraded its outlook for Australia's economic growth this year. And the Reserve Bank of Australia chief economist Sarah Hunter warned the nation may have a period of high unemployment to tame inflation. So that's your financial review. Sydney Morning Herald, well, there are the Blues. The victorious Blues celebrating last night. Nathan Cleary celebrates after scoring last night's opening try. And the other story, again, going back to this Telstra crash, Sydney Morning Herald, have got more information about what happened. Apparently, a 20-year-old time travel glitch triggered by botched firmware upgrade is the likely culprit behind Telstra's catastrophic nationwide mobile network outage that led to more than 300,000 calls failing and six people attended needing emergency service attention. So if that's another glitch caused by an upgrade, in this case a botched firmware upgrade, then this isn't the first time this has happened, is it? Wasn't there a glitch due to an upgrade of some Optus hardware not that long ago? So maybe that's the issue as well. We'll talk about this with Luke, as I mentioned, in just a moment. Let's get to Adelaide. Five out of six Adelaide City Council residents do not feel safe at night, a council report has revealed to the front page of the Adelaide Advertiser. The report says 89% of people feel safe during the day, but that halves to just 44% after dark in Adelaide and plunges to just 17% between 1 a.m. and 8 a.m. Well, you want to talk about punny headlines. This is, well, I don't know, this is a... is it a good headline? Is it a funny headline? Is it not a good headline? From the Daily Telegraph, talking about New South Wales, buries Queensland's cauldron aura in Origin Series Decider. They've gone with the headline, Sun Corpse. I see where they went with that, but I don't know. Is that funny or is that a bit bad taste? The New South, well, it depends on whether or not you're on the winning team, I guess. The New South Wales Blues thumped a humiliated Maroons team at Queensland's treasured Suncorp Stadium last night to win the State of Origin series in a classic blockbuster. Man of the match, Nathan Cleary silenced his critics, scoring two tries and ending the debate over his future immortal status. Two more for you, Courier. No, we're going to The Age now. And again, the chaos that's happened in Melbourne yesterday. Regional train passengers in Victoria are going to be stranded without transport for a second day. Is that right? After yet another major telco outage sparked nationwide chaos. So that continues on the regional trains, according to the front page of The Age. Let's go to Perth. Multiple West Australian university executives took home pay packets of more than $500,000 in 2025, with the sector spending on key management staff across the state's institutions exceeding $36 million. Well, there's a bit of coin going around, but I can guarantee none of that coin is going to either me or Luke Boner. He's underground with the Boner Report and the podcast update that's coming up.
0: Mornings with Tom Elliott returns Monday.
3: Yeah, I know you take pot shots at public servants, but there's a lot of the agencies that actually do work quite hard and are extremely busy. 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
0: Mornings with Tom Elliott returns Monday on Gippsland's Gold.
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1: It is 4:21 on the East Coast, which will make it 3:51 in Adelaide. You know, I've got this down pat now. It's not an issue at all. 2:21 in Perth. You know what it's time for?
0: Now on Wake Up Australia, it's time for the Boner Report.
1: The great man is here. You've done overnight radio before. Good morning to you. How did you cope with the time calls? Because it's just, you know, state to state. I get so confused.
15: Well, I've told you. I've given you my advice, my little Padawan. I said, don't tell the time, just tell people to look at their watch. It's as simple as that.
1: Well, because I tried that, and then people said no, and I and they were like texting me in, and I thought, well, if you're texting me in, it might be on your phone. But I don't want to upset people.
15: Do you remember the day when we used to ring the talking clock? And in radio, he had a nickname called George.
1: Yeah, 1194, wasn't it?
15: 1194. Well done.
1: Yeah, because 1196 was the weather.
15: 1194, at the third stroke, it will be 4:22:50.
1: Love that.
15: Beep, beep, beep.
1: You could set your watch to that.
15: You had to. You had to. And it was called George, the talking clock. Where did he go? Is that another Telstra problem? Do we blame Telstra?
1: Maybe.
15: George, can we, while we're at it?
1: Well, I don't know, because that probably was really handy for a lot of sight-impaired people. On the subject, which of this, we're talking about this Telstra outage, it has caused issue. One of our listeners, Tiffy, she uses an app when she needs to find something that she will call up, and they will then, she holds the phone up, and the person on the other end will then be able to see what she's looking for, because she's blind, technically blind. So they'll be able to see. She wasn't able to use that yesterday because of the outage.
15: Well, let me just tell you, you mentioned Optus a second ago, and I'm going to get to that in a minute, because the Optus outage was actually worse, but more on that in a second. According to reports, one person has died because they couldn't get through to 000. And you had 300 people not being able to make calls. And the effect it had on transport, you just mentioned Melbourne. Transport New South Wales was also affected. Melbourne, you couldn't get to the main train services from Geelong, Ballarat, Bendigo. In New South Wales, the Southern Highlands and the Hunter lines were also that weren't running. And businesses that used Telstra couldn't use their FPOS machines. And if people didn't have cash, they couldn't do business.
1: Who has cash? That's it. Small cafes, things like that. That's their whole business. You know, and the first thing in the morning, which is when people go and get their coffee.
15: That's right. That's right. But it's the lives that are lost. Now, with Optus, and I want to go back to that, because you might remember, when was it? September 18, 2025. Optus experienced a huge major technical fault. It was a routine firewall upgrade. There you go. That's how they explained it.
1: Yeah, that's right.
15: Approximately 600 emergency calls failed to connect. Welfare checks have shown and confirmed that 4 deaths of individuals who had attempted to call emergency services during that time happened. And the fallout was unbelievable. So here we go. You just mentioned that Telstra are saying, oh, we were doing upgrades, and there was an oopsie-daisy, a big oopsie-daisy. In radio, it used to be back in the day when I was on 2GB, you had a standby transmitter, and if you needed to do transmitter work, you put on the standby transmitter in case something went wrong.
1: Well, you know what this is a bit like? Remember Y2K and how everybody freaked out because, you know, everything was going to crash? Mm-hmm. Never happened. So this is a 20-year time travel glitch triggered by botched firmware and an upgrade, according to the front page of the Sydney Morning Herald. In this day and age of technology, how does that happen?
15: I don't know, because I'm computer illiterate, but all I can say is we should be right now. That caller that rang up before to talk about the Stanley Kubrick movie, Space Odyssey, 1968, the computer's name was HAL.
1: Yeah.
15: And it took over the spacecraft because it believed it knew better. And this is what plays on people's minds. If we have computers and software that's running our lives, if artificial intelligence thinks, no, I've been programmed to know better, you're wrong, I'm going to go this way, then you get a HAL-type situation, like in Space Odyssey, and there you have chaos. I mean, imagine if AI was running the war room in Washington.
1: Well, you know what? It's funny you would say that, because exactly what we talked about this morning with an expert who's concerned about AI. Yes. Can I say this too, that, you know, we are very concerned about Chinese warships, you know, submarines, shooting ICBMs with dummy heads on the top of it. We should be far more concerned about foreign agents, hackers, somebody sitting in a basement. Because if you can do this much damage in one day with just one thing, and that's a mobile phone. If you took out the entire infrastructure through a cyber attack, for example, and we don't have mechanisms in place, and I'm like you, I'm a Luddite, I got no idea how anything works, but you would think, well, how do you get ahead of that curve?
15: I don't know. It's frightening because the curve is now running the show. This is the thing. It's quite frightening. And the experts will say, no, we are really actually in complete control of artificial intelligence. It works for us. Well, what if you get a HAL moment, like in Space Odyssey, and HAL knows better? The thing that really upsets people, I think, not just the fact that people's lives are in danger, is that we're left in the dark. Did you know that Telstra...
1: Oops, I've just lost you for a second. Funny he mentions, do you know Telstra, and then his phone clicked off. I don't know what happened. Sorry, did you know Telstra, and that's as far as we got.
15: No, I'm with Optus.
1: Maybe that's where you went wrong. Yeah, sorry, carry on. I can still hear you.
15: Okay, good. Telstra only informed the Communications Minister, Annika Wells, 2.5 hours after it all happened.
1: Yeah.
15: And so... So I noticed Trent Nikolic on 2GB yesterday had the Shadow Minister for Communications. She was more informed than the Minister. This is what drives people crazy. And then when you get a spokesperson for Telstra, well, their boss is overseas on holidays. So you get a CFO on the line telling you, no, nothing to see here, everything's okay. I'm going to tell you this. Telstra's facing $30 million in fines after all of this, and it should make people smarten up. And if you're going to do testing or if you're going to do upgrades, make sure you have plan B up and running.
1: And you work at a radio station, like you said. You turn the transmitter on, you've got another one ready. Listen, we've got some calls on the line too, Luke. But, I think we know what the CFO stands for. Let's get to Tony, who's in Stalwell. Morning, Tony. You're on with Luke Boner. What happened with you yesterday?
15: How were you affected, mate?
16: Are you talking to
1: Mark? It's Mark. Sorry, it's Mark. Sorry, Mark. See what's happened?
15: He's AI.
1: Go ahead, Mark.
16: I'm not working. You know that.
1: Yeah, you go.
16: Now, I left home yesterday at 4:30 to be up at Stall Station. 5:30. Takes me 36 minutes walk. Caught the bus to Ararat, caught the train down to Windaree, which is a stop before Ballarat. They normally put the 3-pack into a 6-pack to go to Melbourne. No train there when I got off to hitch up. And next minute, there's a Telstra outage. We can't get the train up. 2.5 hours we sat there and waited. Yeah. At least they kept the train running so we could stay warm because it was zero again.
1: Mm.
16: And then they said, just get a cab. But all the FPOS machines were down in the cab. They ended up getting 8 of us, a maxi taxi, to turn around and come back to Ararat.

0: at Horsham and caught that and I got home.
1: Well, at least you managed to get home. Can I incidentally just mention, and we'll talk about that, Mark, that when I called you Mark, really what I should have called you is Dave Hughes. Are you sure you're not Hughesy?
0: Don't start that, mate. I've had that with Macca as well.
1: I think it's Hughesy, isn't it? What do you think, Luke?
2: I reckon it's an AI Hughesy.
1: There you go.
2: Anyway, look, you think about all the productivity that was lost, and you're talking about people who couldn't get to work, people who couldn't pay for cabs because FPOS was down. If you didn't have cash, you were absolutely stuck. And this is what concerns me. I mean, you know, we talk about a cashless society. If you're not carrying cash and there's an outage, whether it be this sort of thing or a power outage, and FPOS machines don't work everywhere, you can't pay for anything.
1: It's funny you should say that, and hang on there a sec, Luke, as well. And by the way, if you'd like to get involved, please give us a ring, 131-873, and let us know how that outage yesterday with Telstra affected you. And we had Mark, who, as we're convinced, is the AI version of Hughesy, told us about, you know, it was just one thing after another. And also, Luke, I'll tell you something else as well that the preppers say about cash. Hang on there, though, because I want to get to the news.
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1: And the update first, in the Sydney newsroom from 2GB. Good morning, Dusty Fitzpatrick.
4: Good morning, Phil. New South Wales has claimed the Origin's shield after upsetting Queensland 30-12 in Game 3. It's the Blues' fourth victory in a decider at Suncorp. Police are investigating after two people were found with stab wounds in different houses on the same street south of Sydney. The 45-year-old man and 39-year-old woman are both in serious conditions after the incident at Tamworth. And the average cost of renting a house in Sydney has risen to a record $850 a week. Unit rents have increased by an average of $30 a week. Thanks, Phil. That's the latest from Sydney.
1: Thank you. Let's go from 2GB to 4BC's newsroom in Brisbane. Good morning, Georgia Condek.
5: Good morning, Phil. Police are calling on anyone with information regarding a fire in the Moreton Bay region overnight. Initial investigations found the fire started at a recycle facility in Clontarf, which caused large flames of smoke. A crime scene has been declared as investigations continue. Rental growth in Brisbane continues to rapidly accelerate. Domain's latest report has found house rents have risen for the fourth consecutive month to a record $700 a week. And a farm machinery simulator is being launched at a Queensland first. The industry-leading technology developed in Sweden will travel to schools, feedlots and producers across the state during an 18-month trial backed by the meat and livestock industry. And thanks, Phil. That's the latest in Brisbane.
1: And we'll catch up with you again at 5 o'clock with more details about that as well from the 4BC newsroom. And let's go to 3AW. And in the newsroom, it's Madeline Burke. Good morning.
6: Good morning, Phil, from Australia's most livable city. Melbourne is ranking third in the world behind Copenhagen and Vienna. And this comes despite record crime and ongoing heated political issues. We've scored highly for our culture and environment. We have edged out Sydney in fourth place while Adelaide came in eighth. Our regional train network remains suspended this morning. There's still no estimated time for when trains will be running again after yesterday's nationwide Telstra outage. V-Line says the outage left its control room unable to locate its trains across the state, leaving operators blind. That's disrupted around 10,000 passengers during school holidays. Last night we had a long line of stranded passengers queuing up to get replacement buses. They were later told to make their own way home as they ran out of replacement coaches, facing further delays of up to 3 hours. And as you touched on with Luke Boner earlier, a lot of these passengers also hungry because they were relying on the mobile phones to pay for lunch. So the fallout from that continues this morning. Overnight, there's been a shooting in Melbourne's northwest in Kealba. It's believed a man fired several shots towards a home. They fled in an SUV. 5 people inside the home uninjured. That's the latest from Melbourne, Phil.
1: Thank you very much, Madeline Burke, there in Melbourne in the 3AW newsroom. And as she mentioned, there were quite a few knock-on effects from yesterday's Telstra outage. We're taking calls with Luke Boner on that. If you'd like to give us a ring, 131-873. More news for you at the top of the hour, 25 minutes time.
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1: FIFA World Cup continues this morning after some highly controversial matches yesterday morning. What a game we had yesterday, though. But Egypt are seeing red, claiming their loss against Argentina was rigged by FIFA. Since the red card was overturned, it's all about, well, you know, that's rigged. It's

0: It's a good thing for conspiracy theorists. Egypt led 2-0 for most of the match before going on to lose the match 3-2 to Argentina. And in the other game yesterday, Switzerland made history making the quarterfinals for the first time in 72 years with a win over Colombia during a penalty shootout. This morning, France take on Morocco for a spot in the semifinals. Luke Boner's here with us. We're doing the Boner Report. We're talking about how much of a hindrance or inconvenience it was for you yesterday. What happened with the Telstra outage and how did it affect you? And perhaps, this being a conspiracy theory Thursday, a conspiracy theory concerning that outage. I'll tell you about that next.
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0: 22 to 5 on the East Coast, 8 minutes past 4 in Adelaide and in Perth. It is 22 minutes to 3. Luke Boner's here with us. We're doing the Boner Report. Let me read you a couple of texts that have come through and also something else, Luke, that you can consider. Yep. One is the Telco Royal Commission is required, communications and essential service. Also, another one from Joe, Superfund Hester did an upgrade. They put their members in the black for months. Another one that came in as well, and this was about the Telstra outage. It should be mandatory that all businesses and taxis have a cash backup system. But I thought you'd be interested in this, especially because we are talking about conspiracy theory Thursday. And yeah, we'll get back to the phones 131873 if you were inconvenienced. Tell us your story. I'm thinking, Phil, a couple of people said this, Chinese do a missile test, next thing you know, blackout.
12: Yeah, I heard that one. In fact, that one was launched, if you'll pardon the pun, pretty quickly. It was all because of the Chinese missile testing. Look, you know, that was bound to happen. That theory was bound to happen. If it's true, we'll never know. We'll never know. But all I'm saying is, if Optus has shown how vulnerable these systems can be, why haven't we learned from that And why don't you have a backup system for the backup system while you're testing the backup system?
0: Yeah, that's it. Especially Jason.
12: Yep.
0: Sorry, mate. Jason was saying, why does it matter the minister has to front up to the press conference about the Telstra mess? She's not qualified to talk about the technical issues. She just read out the press release, so that was pointless.
12: Yeah, well, she's in charge. She's in charge. We want to hear from the person in charge and say we want to be told, because we have a right to be told, what happened, why did it take 2 hours for you to be informed, and how can you guarantee as the minister that this isn't going to happen again? I mean, yes, you've got businesses that suffered, you've got individuals that have suffered, but people, the guy we saw with Optus, four people.
0: And it's not the first time, that's right.
12: No, that's my point, it's not the first time. It's a massive whoops that shouldn't have happened.
0: Elizabeth said, why couldn't Telstra divert the calls to Optus while they had the issue? I seem to remember that was the answer to the Optus review when they had the problem. Oh, and by the way, you make a good point too. That it took how long to actually tell people?
12: Two and a half hours.
0: Because I was looking at my phone, as was Hudson with an H, and I thought it was my phone initially, and then he said, oh, I've got problems with my phone. Then we went out there to the producers of The Breakfast Show. Some had issues, some didn't. So if you just said something straight away, we'd have an idea. Should we go to the phone while they're working?
12: Let's go quickly, while they're working, absolutely.
0: Morning, Tony at Greenvale. How are you, mate? What do you think?
13: Hey, fellas, yeah, first thing I did this morning when I woke up, because I'm off to Maryborough, then Ararat, was look at my phone to see it was on. Yesterday I started driving, set my GPS up, and that was it. It went off, and I'm thinking, I'm sure I paid. They take the money out automatically. I couldn't work out what was wrong, and this went on for about half an hour. Then I saw a pumping truck on the side of the road. I pulled over, I asked them, they're on the same boat. They said, phones aren't working, and we all thought it must be the fog that's blocking the signal or something. And a little bit further up I drove, because I was in the area, I just couldn't find where I had to be, and there was a taxi with his lights going, and I asked him, he said, my phone's not working. It was just, and then we worked out something's wrong. And I had a job at 6 o'clock, had to be there at 6 o'clock to unload, and I didn't get there till 8:15 until we found out where I had to go. And then when I got there, the forklift guy wasn't there. The foreman wasn't. A lot of guys were missing anyway.
0: Knock on, that's it.
13: They couldn't find how to get to their jobs. Yeah, unbelievable day yesterday.
0: See, there's another issue, you know, the GPS as well. But also, how do you call people who are waiting to hear from you?
12: You just have to pray or send up a smoke signal. I've got to tell you this, another conspiracy theory, it's just dawned on me.
0: Go on.
12: It's a conspiracy theory from the Watch and Clockmakers Association. So that we have to go and buy watches and clocks now.
0: Well, you know, they've heard my ill attempts at trying to get the time from all three states. But, the thing they said, incidentally, that the preppers who were waiting for this all the time, they said that you should always have $1,000 in cash ready. And that is a really good point, right?
12: Because the robbers will love that.
0: Well, you don't tell them it's under the bed in the box next to the watch.
12: No, you can't put it there because that's where the communists are hiding.
0: Well, that's
12: remember
0: a good
12: that?
0: Point. But if you think about it, if you lose a situation like we had yesterday, right, ATMs and everything, and the only collateral is cash, who's got cash? I've hadn't had cash in my pocket for months. If you've got $1,000 stashed away, you know, in the kingdom of the blind, the one-eyed man is king if he's got a grand in his pocket.
12: Yeah, well, we talked about this. It was a while ago now. There was a huge blackout in our area, and our shopping centre down the road, everything went to darkness, and none of the FPOS machines worked in Coles. It was a Friday, obviously, before a weekend, and if you didn't have cash, you couldn't buy your groceries. It was that serious. How vulnerable have we become? This is what scares me a little bit.
0: But we never learn any lessons from it. And the other thing, of course, the bloke talked about the GPS. Let's not forget the problems you had yesterday because you couldn't hook up your Spotify and sing along to your, you know, Led Zeppelin while you were driving the car.
12: I know, I had no more cashmere.
0: Hey, I like it. Let's get to George, who's on the phone.
12: Hello,
0: I know, everybody picked it up. George and Lakemba. Morning, mate.
14: Yeah, g'day. I'm a person, for these very reasons you've been discussing, who likes to keep a bit of cash in their pocket. So I know it sometimes makes me the butt of jokes with some of my more technologically advanced, particularly younger generations, but I'm feeling very smug at the moment. But I can also give you a bit of an understanding why some people said, why can't you have just a backup system that you switch over to? Unfortunately, these systems are a lot larger and more complicated than, say, a radio tower, which is antenna. It's just pretty old analog technology, and not too difficult really to switch over to. Whereas with the whole digital telecommunications network, that's a whole other story, because it's not just one system, it's many systems. And the other comment that was made about switching Telstra over to Optus, unfortunately, with all these things, they have their own privatized, personalized systems, and they're not always interoperable in the same way as if you had one grand overarching architecture, like if the government owned everything, as in the old telecom Telstra, where they used to have one technology base for everything and for the whole country, and it was a lot easier to do things. The other problem, of course, these days, if something happens regionally, because they've cut back on all the technicians, particularly in regional areas, now instead of having to travel maybe 50 or 100 kilometres down the road from their base, they might have to travel 1,000 kilometres in some cases, because there's a lot less of them. And in that situation, of course, too, you'd have the time increased to get to the problem in the regional areas. But this obviously was more in the central areas, and this is the problem why we're so reliant on these big systems, and because they're not just one system, there's a whole bunch of operators. I mean, some of the smaller operators you hear about might use Telstra's system, they buy sort of a whole bunch of time, so to speak, or sort of capability off Telstra, and undercut them deliberately, which is another story.
0: Yeah, that's exactly right. But you covered some good ground there too, and I think he's got some very good points there too.
12: I just want to say to that caller and to you, George, Phil, if you do away with your tap and go and you only carry cash, I find I spend a lot less. If I can see the bills disappearing out of the wallet, I pull up. But if you just tap and go, you kind of don't think about it. Are you with me?
0: I'm going to say, hang on there a sec, because let's explore this some more, because, the conspiracy theorists, the preppers, are onto something. Hang on a sec there. Luke, we'll open up the phone, 131-873. Let me get this out of the way, and then back with more from Luke Boner with the Boner Report at 13 minutes to 5 on the East Coast, 17 minutes past 4 in Adelaide, and currently in Perth, it's 13 minutes to 3. Back with more from Luke Boner, and if you want to give us a ring, 131-873.
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0: Sorry to cut you short there, Luke Boner. Luke Boner's here with the Boner Report. Can I quickly say, though, that, again, we haven't learned any lessons that the preppers, the doomsday preppers, have been telling us. Have some cash ready. Have yourself some spare water. Have some tuna cans and a can opener and, a torch,
22: yeah,
0: and a wind-up radio. Because if something happens, we're all stuffed.
12: We're all in big, big trouble because we rely on this technology, and without it, we're back to the primeval times, aren't we? It scares me how vulnerable we are. I know you've got plenty of people online.
0: But also not how vulnerable, how trusting we are in the system, yeah, until the system goes wrong. Let's go to West Footscray through 3AW in Melbourne. Morning, Arthur. How are you, mate? What did you want to say?
23: Good morning, Phil. I'm good, thanks. I'm part of the cold. And good morning, Luke. And,
12: good morning.
23: Yes, with cash, I don't use technology. Look, many times I've been to an Aldi's or Coles store. The systems are down, 10 to 15 people waiting in line. I'm straight out the door. It also happened at my local service station. I won't name which one, but it's happening over and over. And I just like to get on the move and, you know, avoid. I don't like technology at all. Those poor people in Southern Cross with the Telstra outage were waiting there in Melbourne for more than half a day just to get home to Ballarat.
0: Well, that's it. And after a day at work, you're absolutely right. What do you want to do? You want to go home, don't you, Luke? And you're at the behest of public transport or anything that's caused, you know, like the mobile phone outage, for God's sake.
12: Yeah, and if you're docked because you're late for work or can't turn up, do you send the invoice to Telstra? Good luck with that.
0: Good luck with that. That's right. Arthur, thanks so much for your call. And let's go to Armidale in Melbourne through 3AW. Good morning, Julian.
24: Good morning, sir. Australian Senior earlier this year reported of a lady trying to get a cup of tea from a suburban tea shop, was refused service because she didn't have any cash, and another person who didn't know her actually paid for her, and they were going to show her the door because she didn't have any bank card. Isn't that terrible?
0: Yeah, not surprising, though. Yeah, but, you know, again, there's probably an older generation, thanks for your call, Julian, an older generation who are so much smarter than the rest of us, boomers and, Generation X's and what have you.
12: The Z.
0: Because they're not relying on the technology that we all rely on.
12: Yeah, we kind of, you and I, at the end of the boomers, and we learnt to rely on old-fashioned cash. But the generations after us that have come to rely on computers and a cashless society, unbelievably vulnerable, and it's like, it's what happened yesterday that shows, really, that we're backed into this technology corner, and it's very hard to get out. But the only thing that really bugs me is that we learned this with Optus.
0: We didn't learn anything.
12: We were supposed to have learned from Optus, and it's happened again. And one death confirmed, four with the Optus outage, 2025, and people not being able to get from A to B to their jobs, to their homes, not being able to spend money. Where is the lesson? Where is the lesson?
0: Yeah, exactly. You know what? And again, if there's a lesson to be learnt, and thank you to all the people who rang and texted as well with Luke Boner. Luke, if there's a lesson to be learned here, we are so trustworthy of something that we have absolutely no control over.
12: Mm-hmm.
0: And when something like this happens, we just presume that everything is going to work smoothly or that somebody will fix it, that there won't be an issue because somebody will plug it back in. We've become so reliant on this bloody mobile phone, and that's what's ruining our lives. You know, we haven't got any cash in our pockets. We haven't got any bloody canned, you know, tuna in the cupboard because we are so trustworthy. And this is where we've gone wrong.
12: It's where we've gone wrong. Bottled water. You can just see it, can't you?
0: Right.
12: Cans of baked beans, sardines and tuna, bottled water.
0: Toilet paper.
12: Don't start the toilet paper.
0: But, you know, same thing again, right?
12: It is. How vulnerable are we? Do we deserve better answers? And Telstra, I mean, they are top of the charging tree. Are we getting a better service? Yesterday, the answer is a big, big no. But when all this is said and done, and if $30 million in fines is handed out to Telstra, fine. But where is the lesson? Will this happen again? I'm telling you, my gut feeling says yes.
0: Of course it will. And where's that $30 million going to end up being passed back on to the consumer eventually? You know, that's a case.
12: Yeah,
0: so,
12: and this is after they sacked thousands of people.
0: Well, there you go. Why? Yeah. To put it in the hands of technology that doesn't work. You know what? Let's take one thing out of this. And that is, everybody have $1,000 in their pocket or under the bed with their watches, which is where Luke keeps his good watches and pens.
12: I have to hand it to you. Yes.
0: Give it a watch.
12: Plug. Get a clock. 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
4: Good morning, I'm Dusty Fitzpatrick. New South Wales has claimed the State of Origin Shield after upsetting Queensland 30-12 in Game 3. It's the Blues' fourth victory in a decider at Suncorp Stadium from 14 attempts and their first time winning consecutive deciders. Mitchell Moses, full of praise for Blues coach Laurie Daly, who's been under attack since a heavy loss in Game 2.
5: We didn't want to let him down. He's been competent from left, right, centre, from everyone, and it's not warranted. He's one of the best players to put this jersey on, and to coach us in a decider up here doesn't get any harder, and he's done that.
4: US President Donald Trump has told a NATO summit in Turkey the ceasefire with Iran is over. He's described Iran as a country led by sick people, saying further diplomatic talks are a waste of time. The US says it's fired at 80 Iranian targets after attacks on three oil tankers in the Strait of Hormuz. In response, Iran says it's targeting US military sites in Bahrain and Kuwait. Telstra says it could take some time for all devices on the network to fully reconnect following an outage. A software defect is being blamed for knocking out services. Chief Financial Officer Michael Ackland says he understands how much customers rely on the telco.
7: And we are deeply sorry for the impact that this has had on so many people. I want to also thank you for your patience and understanding as we've worked to put things right today. We don't take that patience for granted.
4: The Prime Minister will today meet with his Indian counterpart in Melbourne. They're expected to sign an agreement to export Australian uranium to India. The leaders will also discuss enhanced defence cooperation before speaking at a community event at Marvel Stadium. There's another confirmed case of bird flu in Australia. Chelsea Bowden has more.
8: South Australia has recorded its second confirmed detection of H5 bird flu in a giant petrel found on the state's York Peninsula. It marks the country's eighth presumed positive result, including five in WA and one in New South Wales. Testing is also underway on four additional suspected cases, two in South Australia and two in WA. Those samples have been sent to the CSIRO for confirmation. Chelsea Bowden reporting.
4: A 16-year-old boy has been arrested over a fatal stabbing at Taree in northern New South Wales. A 36-year-old man died from injuries sustained in a house on Monday. And three Australian cities have been named among the world's 10 most livable. Jordan Tunbridge explains.
9: Melbourne has climbed to third place in the latest global livability index, edging out Sydney in fourth. The Victorian capital scoring highly for its culture and environment, with its food, art scene and distinctive neighbourhoods helping it stand out. Adelaide also made the top 10, coming in eighth. Copenhagen retained its title as the world's most livable city for a second straight year, ahead of Vienna. Jordan Tunbridge reporting.
4: In finance, the Dow Jones down 555 points, the Nasdaq down 4, one Australian dollar buying 69.3 US cents.
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4: Recapping our top story, New South Wales has won the State of Origin series after beating Queensland 30-12 at Suncorp Stadium. Geelong coach Chris Scott has played down suggestions he needs to make changes at the selection table to get their season back on track. The Cats have slipped to seventh on the ladder. A boost for the Sydney Swans ahead of Thursday's AFL top of the table clash against Fremantle in Perth. Star forward Tom Papley will return from a calf injury, and Alexander Zverev has reached back-to-back major semis through to the Wimbledon semi-finals. That is the latest news and sport.
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18: Your forecast for Gippsland and the Valley this morning, a frost warning in effect across west, south and east Gippsland. Partly cloudy, morning fog and frost with some light winds today. Tomorrow morning fog and frost, then mostly sunny in the afternoon, a top of 15. Saturday partly cloudy, morning fog and frost with showers increasing, 15. And Sunday cloudy with a very high chance of showers, heading for a top of 14. Today a top of 13 degrees for the Valley, Sale and Bairnsdale, 15 for Orbost and Lakes. Right now it's 3 degrees.
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1: We've had a lot of fun filling in for Tony McManus on 3AW in Melbourne and also 5AA Adelaide and 6PR Perth, and Tony will be back next week, so one more show to go. It's 4:37 a.m. in Adelaide, currently 5:07 on the East Coast and 3:07 in Perth. 131-873 is the phone number. Also, I got an email that came in. The email address is overnights@2gb.com, and it was from Sarah, who's done a bit of digging and sent me a story about the timekeeping issue behind the mobile network outage. Thank you for all the texts that we had too when we chatted with our regular Thursday morning guest, Luke Boner, with the Boner Report as well. And if I didn't get to your text, I apologise, but thank you, really appreciate that as well. Let's move on to another issue. And this issue is based around a lot of texts that I've received over the last 2 weeks, almost 3 weeks, asking if we can follow up on the culling of the Brumby issue. And a lot of people feel very, very strongly about this. And I had a chat yesterday with Peter Cochran, former Nationals MP for Monaro. Can I also just give you a warning in advance that we are going to talk about issues that do involve cruelty to animals? So if that's something that you find a little bit unacceptable, or, I mean, obviously I haven't got too graphic about it, but also I don't want you to feel that, you know, you're concerned about hearing the interview. So if you don't want to hear it, it's about 7 minutes long, turn off your radio for about, you know, 10 minutes and then you'll miss that. But it's an important issue. Now, before I speak to and I play you the interview with Peter, I want to mention an email that came in from Jeff earlier on, who wanted to have his say about this. And he said, I despise the way that the naive bleeding hearts are demanding that we have to obey them on the subject of the useless Brumbies and on the subject of all feral animals, which have wiped out several species of native fauna already and will eventually wipe out the rest. Kill every Brumby, I beg your pardon, and feral cat and feral dog and dingo and Indian minor bird and deer and buffalo and foxes and pigs. I would rather see a willy wag tail bird than I think it's basically the whole idea of it is he says that Brumbies are a nuisance, and why should people be so soft on the subject of worthless animals? Boo-hoo for the dopey horses. So that was Jeff, and I incidentally disagree completely with you, Jeff. I think it's absolute cruelty to animals. But I wanted to ask Peter Cochran about this, and again, just a warning that we will talk about cruelty to animals. If that's something that you don't find you can want to listen to, by all means, turn off your radio for about 10 minutes. But I spoke to Peter Cochran yesterday, former Nationals MP for Monaro. And Peter also has been running the Cochrane horse tracks for over 25 years. So he's a fifth generation mountain cattleman and has been riding the Snowy Mountains his entire life. And I said to Peter, is there any way that you can justify this Brumby culling and the action that's going on?
2: I don't think this sort of cruelty can be justified in any means. And the barbaric nature in which they've undertaken the exercise, their refusal to acknowledge the advantages of the legislation, which was known as the Brumby Bill, and the methodology that was put in place to manage this entire issue of Brumbies in the Kosciuszko National Park, and then repealing the legislation, which was the answer to all their problems. No, I don't think there's any excuse for what they've done. It's brutal. It's embarrassing nationally, and it was totally unnecessary. The point is that there is nowhere in the world where this sort of behaviour takes place now, where mass shootings of horses like this. It's an unquestionable barbaric act on behalf of the state government, who I don't believe had the authority of the people of New South Wales to do it. The minister in charge of this, I don't believe, understands what the issues are so far as the cultural significance of these horses. I don't think she wants to know. I don't think the Premier even is concerned about the cultural and spiritual significance of these horses, least of all Steve Wan, who's our local member. I mean, the question is being asked here, where is Steve Wan? Where is Wan? And he's failed to represent his constituents. It's as simple as that. And they are angry. Yeah. They're very angry. And some of them are affected emotionally. It's just beyond belief that this could happen.
3: So what were the provisions of the Brumby Bill initially, and how much has it changed? What reasons are they using here?
2: Well, the Brown Bill has been repealed. It was put through both houses under a coalition government in order to provide, firstly, acknowledgement of the cultural significance of the horses and the fact that they play a major part in the history of Australia, including, for example, the whole theme of the Bantam Snow River, the opening ceremony of the Olympic Games of 2000. There are restaurants named after the Brumbies. There is a football team named after the Brumbies. There are poetry written about it. It's all a part of our cultural history, and particularly with people in regards to the Snowy Mountains and their surrounding area. These are part of their spiritual culture. And so the legislation was designed firstly to acknowledge that cultural existence was part of our history, and that should be protected. The second thing was that provision be made for areas to be set aside for the horses, for the Brumbies, which were to be exclusion zones, which were not where they were allowed to maintain their existence. In other words, remain in the national park as part of their cultural history. But that was part of the legislation, and it was accepted by both houses of parliament. And the other thing was that a management plan was put in place under the legislation, which included the community involvement. So the community, particularly experienced people who'd been, you know, associated with those horses for a lifetime, where their knowledge and experience could be maximised. So the legislation provided all of the answers that the National Parks needed, National Parks Wildlife Service needed, to under the management plan to reduce the numbers. And so far as the numbers are concerned, I have to say that the wild exaggerations that have come out of the Invasive Species Council and ongoing, they're still quoting wild figures which were never, ever substantiated, given the fact that the equation they were using, the methodology they were using, was flawed, severely flawed, to the point where the most modest of people who were calculating numbers would acknowledge that the system did not work. And so that extent, they were exaggerating the figures in order to, deliberately, I might say, exaggerating the figures in order to justify the slaughter of what about cultural icons.
3: Based on the government's own numbers, there's something between 3,000 to 10,000 horses shot within the first week of July.
2: I conduct commercial horse treks up into the Kosciuszko National Park and have done for 28 years. I was formerly a state member of parliament, member for Monero. I'm embarrassed by what we've seen over the last 2 years. In fact, there are areas up there where I won't take our guests at all for fear of, you know, running on to carcasses which are laying in the waterways. They just shot the horses and left them laying in the waterways, which, by the way, is the water catchment for Canberra, Cooma, Bredbar, and all people downstream in the Murrumbidgee. The government should be thoroughly ashamed of themselves. And as an Australian, I'm ashamed of it, because this issue has now gone international. There's been an American film crew out here who have a broad profile on animal welfare across the world, and we are not looking good at the moment. Australians are looking like bloody barbarians. And, you know, you cannot believe that the National Parks and Wildlife Service are sitting back watching this happen, that the Minister Penny Sharp and Premier Chris Minns, along with local state member Steve Wan, have not raised a hand to try and stop this. I mean, they could stop it tomorrow, even though it's too late now. It's, you know, the image of these horses which have been rotting in the bloody paddocks, this has now gone worldwide. And there's a documentary being produced which will be shown across the world and will not paint Australia with a good image, I can assure you. So these are horses shot from the air from a helicopter. I'm going to get them bet, and I don't go into telling worries, but I can assure you that from my experience, engaging a target from a moving platform like a helicopter with a single shot firearm is almost impossible. Any of those necessities in Vietnam, they were used for targets on the ground. So the firearms they were using could not possibly have engaged these animals humanely in the mountainous area where they were, the thick vegetation. There was no chance of having those animals shot humanely the way they went about it. It's the sort of thing that you would have expected to happen, you know, 400 or 500 years ago. Yeah. May have happened. And even then, it would be questionable.
3: The federal opposition leader, Angus Taylor, has become a high-profile person who's against this. And people, a lot of people probably are naive to the extent of this. And I put my hand up, and that's me as well. What can we do, mate?
2: Well, Angus has been outstanding. And Angus is a bushman. He comes from the Snowy Mountains. And, you know, in his early days as a youth, he spent time as a guide with a tour business similar to the one that I conduct.
3: Yeah.
2: And he's a good horseman, and he knows horses, and he knows the bush. So, you know, people like that raise the profile of the issue. So what we really need to do is I would plead with people across New South Wales, in fact, across Australia, to contact Penny Wong, contact the New South Wales Parliament, plead with Premier Minns, anywhere they can get in contact with a Member of Parliament, regardless of what political flavour they are, I might add,
3: yep.
2: You know, let them all know that Australia will not accept this sort of thing. It's just not acceptable in this day and age. But we're better than this. Australians are better than this.
3: Mate, let's keep in touch.
2: I very much appreciate yourself and your station for taking interest in that. It's been exceptional.
1: And that was Peter Cochrane that I spoke to yesterday, former Nationals MP for Monaro. And you may agree or you may disagree. Paddy in Enmore was on the text on 0460 873 873 and said, Phil, sorry, but it's really simple. Feral animals don't belong in our national parks. End of story. You may disagree with that or you may agree. 131 873 is the final.
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1: I'll tell you who's on and who's away in just a moment. 5:21 as we get ready for the breakfast shows. 5:21 on the East Coast makes it 4:50 in Adelaide and 21 minutes past 3 in Perth as well. Tony, on the phone from Greenvale. Morning, mate. You disagree with what Peter Cochrane was saying?
13: Yeah, well, I don't disagree with him, but you can see he's an animal lover. But I've got an eradication licence in Victoria, and I get called to go and eradicate kangaroos or deer or whatever dogs, whatever's causing problem in too many of them. And I can tell you now, anybody in Australia, go for a walk in the bush, and what you'll see is what we call game trails. They're like tracks where the animals walk and cross. none of those are made by Australian native animals. Koalas don't make them. Kangaroos, wombats, they're made by feral animals, which is horses, deer, foxes. They leave trails. And when it rains, those little things become like little creeks and they wash away the soil. And that's why we get so much erosion now, like the other old countries in the old days. Same thing. They're the wrong animal for Australia. They're a hard-hoofed animal. The camel is adapted because he's a soft hoof, but still, you don't want them out there. They're not for Australia. They're not natives to Australia. Now, if they're going to leave a patch, leave the patch. But, and when you're talking about the shooting from the helicopter, I've never done it, but my mate does it. If the animal doesn't die straight away, it's a helicopter. They hover over, put a second shot to make sure it's gone. So it's not as cruel as what he's saying it is. It is cruel. Yes, it's an animal, but we can't have them out there, fellas. They're not native Australians.
1: Another one of his arguments was that the kind of gun that they're using as well is not the appropriate gun as well. If you're using something like a shotgun, for example, he said that, and being a Vietnam vet, do you disagree with that as well?
13: Yeah, no, they're high-powered rifles, and they're trained. He goes in helicopters, and they have targets they have to practice. They won't just give me a license and say, go in a helicopter and shoot. No, I've got to be trained how to shoot from a moving environment, how to shoot a target correctly. Yeah, and the helicopter driver knows what to do as well, to keep it hovering, not just fly and randomly shoot, hit the animal in the back leg.
1: Can you understand, though, Peter? Oh, sorry, Tony. Can you understand, Tony, why some people think that it's cruel?
13: Oh, look, I'm an animal lover. I've got two dogs. Yeah, I'm an animal lover too. But when it comes to the bush eradication, we have to do it. Yeah, it's got to be. Maybe they should herd them all up, pen them, and then put them down humanely. Maybe that might work. But they've got to be moved on if they're doing damage. And game trails anywhere, just go for a walk. They crisscross everywhere. Every 2 feet, you'll be crossing one, and that's the start of erosion. The start of erosion. We're just killing the countryside.
1: There you go. That's Tony calling through from Greenvale there. 131873 is our number.
0: And now on Wake Up Australia, a finance update.
1: Currently $1 buying 69 US cents and 52 British pence. Donald Trump has said that the situation in Iran, in fact, is going back to, the ceasefire being over, which may mean that petrol could go up.
14: Trump says his agreement with Iran is over. And the president did say that he would allow his negotiating team, the vice president, Steve Witkoff, Jared Kushner, to continue on their technical negotiations with Iran to try and secure some nuclear concessions. And the president is furious that Iran, in his mind, has violated the terms of the ceasefire.
1: So there you go. That's the basic update on that, is that the ceasefire is now over, which means that we're looking at about $1.65 through to, that's in Sydney, about $1.73, $1.80 in Canberra for your ULP 91s. At this stage, they haven't gone up, but we'll keep an eye on that.
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1: Gene, thank you for your text about the Brumbies. And I'm sorry it took us so long to get somebody on the phone, but I'm glad that we managed to do that. Michael said, the caller before said that he doesn't shoot kangaroos, and then he said he does shoot kangaroos. So what's the story? All right, get ready for next on 2GB for breakfast. It's James Willis, followed by Trent Nikolich. 3AW, Jimmy Bartell and Mark Allen. 4BC have Ben Davis. And also my mate Jason Matthews as well. 5AA Early Breakfast, Sam Datto and Ned McHenry. And best of 6PR for our Perth listeners. Have a fantastic day. It's the last of our national shows tomorrow, and we've got a lot of great stuff coming up for you. Catch you back here at midnight.
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5: Five degrees in Melbourne, some fog around this morning, partly cloudy, a top of 14. It's 5:30. Good morning, I'm Madeline Burke. There's been a shooting at Kealba in Melbourne's northwest. It's believed a male fired several shots towards a home on Rowan Drive around 1 this morning. Five people inside the property at the time were not physically injured. Police say the offenders fled in a white SUV. The entire V-Line network remains suspended, with still no estimated time for when trains will be running again after the nationwide Telstra outage. The control room was unable to locate

0: home at Southern Cross Station last night. Many were later told to make their own way home as they ran out of replacement coaches, facing further delays of up to 3 hours. Meanwhile, Telstra says it is aware of at least 32 failed attempts to call 000 in Victoria during the outage. No adverse events were identified. Police are investigating two overnight house fires. One fire caused extensive damage to a home in Keilor Downs early this morning. Police will investigate whether a drive-by shooting at the McCain Crescent property on Tuesday is linked to the fire this morning. And three people have been forced to flee a house fire in Taylor's Lakes overnight, which is believed to have been deliberately lit. India's Prime Minister is expected to receive a rock star welcome at a major community event in Melbourne today. Federal politics reporter Nelson Scott.
1: Australia's Prime Minister will today meet Indian counterpart Narendra Modi for a series of talks with business leaders and other dignitaries. The pair are expected to ratify a deal, unleashing a surge of Australian uranium exports to India as the subcontinent seeks to increase its domestic nuclear energy capability. Tonight, more than 30,000 people are expected to pack into Marvel Stadium to hear Mr. Modi and Anthony Albanese speak. While many Indian Australians have welcomed the visit, some have raised concerns about the country's human rights record. Nelson Scott, Melbourne.
0: The US president has taken aim at the leadership in Iran after declaring he believes the ceasefire is over. The United States is preparing further strikes after accusing Iranian forces of targeting multiple vessels in the Strait of Hormuz. Donald Trump says he doesn't see the point in going back to the negotiation table.
2: Speak to our negotiators. They want to negotiate. They're good people. Steve Witkoff, Jared Kushner. But they have to come back to me. As far as I'm concerned, it's just a waste of time dealing with them. They're liars.
0: And renters in Melbourne are facing the fastest rent increases in the country, with median weekly rents now sitting at $600. In finance, the dollar at 69.3 US cents.
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0: better. Fremantle has dropped Sean Darcy in favour of Mason Cox for tonight's top-of-the-table clash against Sydney. The Swans have made just the one change as Tom Papley returns from injury for Corey Warner. Western Bulldogs superstar Sam Darcy is aiming to return to running next month as he continues his recovery from a season-ending ACL injury. And New South Wales has wrapped up this year's Origin series with a 30-12 win over Queensland to wrap up the series 2-1. And that's the latest in news and sport.
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5: Good morning, it's Daniel Brewer with your local news and sport. With Gippsland residents still feeling the cost of living pressures, especially around winter, the Nationals candidate for Gippsland East, Gemma Rendell, has expressed a desire to fix the problem should they win November's election. According to the Nationals' cost of living plan, they will scrap the emergency services tax and abolish Labor's health tax, making it easier and more affordable to visit the doctor. Ms. Rendell says they want people to move forward, not backwards.
6: In Gippsland East, families are feeling the squeeze. More bills, more pressure. The Liberals and Nationals have got a practical plan to cut unfair taxes and help households get ahead, not fall behind.
5: Wellington Criminal Investigation Unit detectives are investigating a series of alleged burglaries on commercial premises in Mavra between the 25th of February and the 7th of June. Sam College reports.
7: Police believe that the incidents are linked and that the same unknown person is suspected of committing all of the five burglaries. Police are appealing to the public for information to help identify the offender. CCTV images have been released, which can be viewed at the Eyewatch Wellington Police Service Area Facebook page. Anyone with information is urged to contact Crime Stoppers on 1800 333 000. Sam College, Ace Radio.
5: East Gippsland Shire Council is calling on local farmers, producers and agribusiness representatives to nominate for two vacancies on its agriculture.

0: Agriculture Sector Advisory Committee. The committee provides a direct link between the region's agricultural industry and council, helping ensure local voices are considered in decision-making. Mayor Councillor Jodie Ashworth said the group plays an important role in connecting with farming communities. Applications close on Monday, August 10 at 5pm, and more details can be found on their website and Facebook page.
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0: Round 12 of the Football Victoria Latrobe Valley Women's Competition to be played on Sunday. Traralgon City are at Harold Preston Reserve to take on Newborough Yallourn United. And at Hazelwood South Reserve, it's Churchill United going up against Traralgon Olympians. Kickoff of both matches is from 3. That's the latest in local news and sport.
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4: Your forecast for Gippsland and the Valley this morning, a frost warning in effect across west, south and east Gippsland. Partly cloudy, morning fog and frost with some light winds today. Tomorrow, morning fog and frost, then mostly sunny in the afternoon, a top of 15. Saturday, partly cloudy, morning fog and frost with showers increasing, 15. And Sunday, cloudy with a very high chance of showers, heading for a top of 14. Today, a top of 13 degrees for the Valley, Sale and Bairnsdale, 15 for Orbost and Lakes. Currently, it's 4 degrees.
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5: Good morning. Welcome to Country Today. I'm Libby Price and I've been at Lamb X in Adelaide. And diversification seems to be the name of the game for many wool businesses. This morning, you'll hear about a stud merino breeder who's gone down the path of processing and even spinning a small part of his wool clip to produce top-of-the-line yarns and knits. And we'll take you to China to hear how the processes are also diversifying, right down the manufacturing chain to produce the finer wool products, most of which are sold right there in China.
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6: Good morning, I'm Jefferson Shaw in the Victorian Rural Newsroom. Regional trains, particularly those in Victoria, have been hit with suspensions amid the nationwide Telstra outage. Services between Sydney, Canberra and Melbourne are among those that have been affected. Regional Victorian train operator V-Line says it'll resume services once it's certain the communications network is stable. The Australian Rail Track Corporation says it's implemented established emergency protocols due to the outage. Workers at two major Riverina rice milling plants are facing potential job losses after Sunrise Group announced a revised shift structure. Australia's largest rice grower is forecasting further drops in production due to dry conditions and water changes under the Murray-Darling Basin Plan. New South Wales Shadow Minister for Water, Steph Cook, says the rice giant had been raising alarm bells already.
7: Sunrise has been flagging what was coming down the line if there was not significant change in water policy at both a Commonwealth and a New South Wales level. And for 2 years, these governments have sat on their hands and done nothing.
6: South Australia is lifting fishing restrictions in some areas as the King George whiting recovers after a clearing of the region's devastating algae bloom. A temporary recreational fishing ban on the popular fish has been lifted in some areas, with most of the spawning finished for the winter. SARDI Executive Director Mike Steer says it's going to take a while for several other species to return after the bloom.
8: You know, those fast-growing species, you know, like calamari and garfish are more likely to return a lot faster. But the longer, slower-growing species, particularly snapper, will take much longer. And that's why it's important that we continue to assess it on a regular basis.
6: A government-funded hearing service is raising the alarm for First Nations children in remote areas of the country. New data shows one in two First Nations children, newborns to 6 years old, are more likely to have middle ear disease. Hearing Australia's Sherilee McManus says it's a preventable disease, but not easy to notice.
9: Hearing health is ear disease is a problem where it's not visible. So that's one of the biggest challenges. The other one is access to local hearing healthcare.
10: Farmers are being urged to work with veterinarians to manage dry cow infections amid a shortage of antibiotics. The medication is in short supply in Australia and may take weeks for more to arrive. Australian cattle veterinarians Gemma Chuck says vet relationships with producers is critical.
11: Have a really good relationship with your vet. Reach out to them and they can help you if dry cow shortage is affecting you. And if you don't have a local vet, reach out to a clinic, because I'm sure they will be more than willing and able to help you in this area.
10: And nominations are open for the Australian Agricultural Medalist Awards. There's five categories, including women in agriculture, sustainability and innovation. The winners of the states will go on to the national awards in Canberra later this year. And that's the state of the country. I'm Jefferson Shaw. Good morning.
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0: Joining us now is Susanna Pelle, Senior Forecaster for the Bureau of Meteorology. Susanna, good morning to you. What can we expect with the weather?
12: Good morning. For today, we are seeing another pretty foggy day across large parts of Victoria. I'm seeing fogs all the way from East Gippsland to Portland Warrnambool area and through the northeastern parts of Victoria. So if you are out driving this morning, do be careful on the roads, as it is quite foggy across the place. So just something to be aware of. For everywhere else, as we head into today, we are seeing a little bit of cloud that's going to build up across Victoria. So it'll be partly cloudy today. However, we are not anticipating any rainfall well into the weekend. So, you know, if you do have any washing you need to get out on the line, today is probably the day. Beyond that, Portland, we've got morning fog, a top of 15, Warrnambool, top of 15 today. Further north, Horsham, a partly cloudy day with a top of 14, Swan Hill, morning fog and a partly cloudy day with a top of 15. Towards the northeast, Wangaratta, morning frost and fog with a top of 14. And towards the southeast, Sale, a morning fog with a top of 13. So quite a steady weather pattern across the state for today.
0: 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Susanna Pelle, Senior Forecaster for the Bureau of Meteorology with your Country Today weather.
5: Country Today coming to you from Lamb X in Adelaide this morning. 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
5: Diversification is the name of the game for many wool producers, and one such case is Andrew Michael from a merino stud in the mid-north of South Australia. You might recognise the name name. Andrew was on the board of Meat and Livestock Australia for 6 years. We've spoken several times before, Andrew. So, driven by your wife, Rosie, you have a new business. Tell us about it.
15: It fell into our laps, really. My wife is very craft-focused, and because we'd done all the research with the wools and we work with scientists for years in the CSIRO and that, we understood skin biology and where it was going with the wools. And my wife thought, well, she'll have some wool processed, see if she can get it done in Australia. And so we've started our own woolen product, Learsome Farm to Yarm to You.
5: And she ended up processing 12 tonnes of wool. Did you have it just sitting around?
15: And it's been a massive change and an awareness from our point of view is the number of people and demographics from 7 to 97 that love wool and love the traceability and the provenance of what we offer.
5: So what percentage of your clip would go into the business?
15: Oh, only a very small bit. So we just take a small percentage of it. We just go through some young wool, and we've tried all different lengths. So it's been a real learning curve because we've had it processed in Australia. It's all fully processed in Australia, so we had no awareness of what staple length we need. It's 17 microns, so it is super soft, and so it's got to be carefully washed and everything because it will mat or felt. People want the natural fibre. And an interesting case is one craft market we went to. This lady came up and said, is this wool superwashed? And we said, no, it's not superwashed, sorry. She said, don't say sorry. She was from America and she was a fashion designer. And she said, we want, the demand is going to be for natural wools. People, it's a lifetime product. The carbon credentials are brilliant and everything about it's what we want.
5: Now, you have everything in your stand from yarn for knitting to fully knitted products. Who does the processing? Who does the spinning? And who does the knitting?
15: So we're really fortunate in Geelong, getting it scared in Geelong, but now Michelle's do it because they've bought out that company. So Michelle's have just done our last batch of wool. And then it goes to Bacchus Marsh and then Bendigo. And I think we're one of the last people at Bendigo do commercial work for. So they do that into craft yarn and also into commercial yarn. And then the commercial yarn, we've been really fortunate to pick up companies that really want to love our story and love the wool. And now so we have jumpers and scarves and all that done commercially too. Because what a great story to have wool that's fully processed in Australia, Australian wool, that can be fully traced on a product that the Australian cricket jumpers are known worldwide for the wool, and when we have an Australian company that's one of the oldest companies in Australia, Silver Fleece, who do the knitting of the Australian cricket jumpers, they're as keen as mustard for us to do that. So the potential then to market it and promote it around the world is massive.
5: You never know who's listening, Andrew. Great to talk to you again. Andrew Michael from Learsome, and if you want to know how to spell it, it's L-E-H-C-I-M. This is Country Today. On Country Today, we'll take you to China, where processors are diversifying right down the manufacturing chain to produce the final wool products, most of which are sold right in China.
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5: This is Country Today at Lambex in Adelaide, the largest sheep and lamb conference and indeed wool, they claim, in the world. And, of course, 80 to 85% of our wool goes to China. Stephanie Brooker-Jones is an Elders wool agent based in Lucendale in South Australia, but you do get across to Victoria quite a bit.
23: Yes, I travel across to Bendigo and over the border, just the border region, but anywhere there was some sheep opportunities, I might be there.
5: So you did your first trip back to China in 20 years. And it was quite an experience. Things have changed.
23: Oh, it was magnificent, Libby. I actually thought things were exceptional 20 years ago in 2006. They were gearing up for the Olympics then, cleaning up the pollution, the rivers, everything. To go back 20 years later, as a comparison, I thought I was back in Japan. It was amazing.
5: You talked about a fully integrated processing to knitting system. Give us a picture of what that looks like, how it works.
23: Okay, so a lot of people, when they used to send wool to China, it was early stage processing. So that's just basically your scouring and processing into wool top. These factories have now turned into fully integrated companies. So they're doing from the washing, from the greasy wool. Sometimes they used to specialise in yarn or cloth, but now they're going right through to the garments.
5: The same company?
23: A lot of these companies, or they've converted. So there could be half a dozen fully integrated companies in China manufacturing from greasy to garment.
5: And I was astonished that most of it is still utilised as clothing in China.
23: There's a big population in China, and that's the thing, you know, we put all our eggs, we say we're putting all our eggs in one basket to China, but they're consuming probably 95% of the wool that they buy. They do export out the yarn and the fabric out to other countries, but they are the early stage processors. So they do a lot of yarn and fabric, and then it goes out to the world.
5: And they use robots and AI.
23: There's robotics. It's very similar to what we're doing in the meat industry. What we've got at Ravenhall, the small-armed robots cutting fabric, patterns, coat hangers, like just chains. Instead of meat chains, they're clothing chains, taking little pieces of fabric, which could be a suit, around and around these huge factories.
5: And what was the take-home message from the Chinese to Australia?
23: Well, I was really impressed about their options to be green, to press the sustainability. The people that were marketing the yarn and the fabric were pushing that to their clients because they're buying it for their garments or to make garments as well. So they want to be seen as the provider of choice, basically, and it just seemed to be huge.
5: So you came back really excited about the future of wool in China?
23: Yeah, I was. I was really, we've seen the heydays and... But I think just the technology, the blends they're doing now, the machinery, but still a lot of hand finishing, that sort of thing.
5: Steph Brooker-Jones, who's an Elders wool agent based at Lucendale, but she also travels across Victoria. This is Country Today at Lambex. Country Today for this Thursday morning. I hope you've enjoyed the program. I'm Libby Price. I'll be back again tomorrow morning at 5:30.
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0: Don't Macca's walk, Macca's run to the new deluxe sausage and egg McMuffin.
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3: Five degrees in Melbourne, some fog around this morning, partly cloudy, a top of 14. It's 6 o'clock. Good morning. I'm Madeline Burke. V-Line trains are still not running this morning, 24 hours after the Telstra outage halted the rail network. Kiara Parker reports.
4: There's no time frame on when V-Line services will start back up again. Telstra's outage left the regional train network blind, unable to communicate with trains from the control room. The safety issue meant more than 100 services had to be cancelled. Passengers told to defer travel. After delays for hours, people at Southern Cross Station were told to make their own way home because not enough replacement buses were ordered. Some people ended up staying at a hotel in the city for the night, but they'll be waking up to the same issue with V-Line trains still down, and it's not known how long it'll take to fix the issue. V-Line is demanding answers from Telstra as to why there wasn't a backup system to provide the telecommunications needed. Kiara Parker, Melbourne.
3: Chris Miller from the Department of Transport says V-Line commuters are best to avoid using the service for today.
5: There's only a really limited coach service operating, so passengers are advised not to travel on V-Line services today, if at all possible.
3: Police say a suspicious house fire in Keilor Downs this morning may be connected to shots being fired at the same property earlier this week. Emergency services were called to a fire on McCame Crescent shortly before three. The house, which was unoccupied at the time, was severely damaged. Meanwhile, three people have been forced to flee a house fire in Taylor's Lakes this morning, which is believed to have been deliberately lit. The occupants of a house in Melbourne's northwest have escaped injury after shots were fired into their home early this morning. The offenders fled in a white SUV from the property on Rowan Drive in Kealba. A crime scene has been established. Melbourne has recorded Australia's biggest jump in rental prices, with median weekly rents climbing to $600. Data from realestate.com.au shows Melbourne renters comped a hike of 3.5% or more than $20 in typical weekly rents. The Prime Minister will meet his Indian counterpart in Melbourne today. The pair expected to sign an agreement which will see a significant amount of Australian uranium exported to India. The two leaders will also discuss enhanced defence cooperation before speaking at a community event at Marvel Stadium, tipped to attract around 30,000 people. The UN Secretary General is urging the United States and Iran to urgently resume talks as the ceasefire deteriorates. President Donald Trump is vowing to hit Iran hard again and warning the ceasefire is over. In finance, Wall Street has closed down 577 points, the dollar at 69.3 US cents.
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3: Michael Voss expects Josh Fraser to be a late entrant to the Carlton coaching race. The Blues are chasing an eighth straight win under Fraser when they play Hawthorn on Saturday night. The former Blues coach telling Fox Footy if Fraser wants the job, he'll come into the process late.
6: But if I had my chips in on something, I would say that the candidates that are there right now will probably be explored. And once that has got down to the final two or three, that might be the time when Josh enters the race.
3: World number two Alexander Zverev has reached back-to-back major semi-finals after beating an injured Taylor Fritz in straight sets at Wimbledon 6-4, 6-4, 6-2. And that's the latest in news and sport.
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7: Good morning, it's Daniel Brewer with your local news and sport. Road users across Gippsland are being called upon by the Victorian Farmers Federation to help inform a two-week regional road reporting blitz. They say regional road stakeholders met with the Roads Minister recently and received a clear message that local reporting is critical to get repairs prioritised. VFF President Ryan Milgate has told 3AW in response they're calling on regional residents to formally report potholes and road hazards to Vic Road.
8: 13 1170, there's an online road reporting on the Vic Roads website, and we'll be sharing that link through our social media and the like. And there's also the SnapSend Solve app, which that can be used for essentially anything, but that's a really good one too. You literally get it out, you take a photo, and it helps you through the process to report issues as well.
7: A former AFL star will share his powerful personal story in Sal next month. Pat Gordon reports.
9: Gippsland Grammar Foundation is inviting fathers and father figures to this year's Dad's Talk Breakfast, featuring former Melbourne Football Club star David "The Ox" Swartz. The AFL Hall of Fame inductee will speak about his football career, gambling addiction recovery, and the importance of discussing challenges facing men and families. The event will be held on Friday, August 7 at the Garnsey campus in Sale. Those seeking further details can contact Gippsland Grammar. Pat Gordon, Ace Radio.
7: V-Line services are set to remain suspended through this morning following the Telstra outage yesterday. The Department of Transport and Planning, in a statement last night, urged those across Gippsland to defer travel. V-Line CEO Will Tiepo says the system relies on the Telstra network.
10: The network that communicates to our train radio system, as well as other systems in other services, was completely disconnected. So we heavily rely on the resilience of Telstra's network to provide that backup.
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7: Round 11 of East Gippsland Senior Football on Saturday afternoon from 2:15. Lakes Entrance are at home taking on Lindenau. Orbost Snowy Rovers do battle against Boysdale Baragalong. Stratford versus Painesville and Wyong play host to Lucknow. That's the latest in local news and sport.
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7: Your four-day forecast for Gippsland and the valley, there is a frost warning for Gippsland. Patchy morning fog and frost turning to a partly cloudy day with light winds. The valley, Sale, Bairnsdale and Lakes entrance 13, Orbost 15. Tomorrow, patchy frost and the chance of fog through the morning turning to a sunny day 15. Saturday, patchy morning frost clearing to a sunny day 15. Sunday, cloudy with a very high chance of showers 14. Currently, it's 4 degrees.
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14: Good morning, Sean and Monkey. 6:08 on your Thursday. How are you, Monkey?
15: I'm well, Shawnee. Good morning to everyone. Happy Thursday.
14: I'd love to give away some cash today. We can do that just before 8 o'clock. Well, sorry, we do it just after 8 o'clock, but if you want to get through and play the game that's Radio Scattergrees, you need to be ready just before 8. The jackpot is $400 today.
15: Do we really want to give it away? I must admit, I like giving the money away, but also get equally excited as it goes up.
14: Yeah, $50 a day.
15: So let's see what happens later. Sean, today I'm going to introduce you to a new lady in my life.
14: Oh, yeah?
15: Yeah.
14: No problems at all?
15: Yep, she's a very special lady.
14: Has she got a sister?
15: she might have. She's in the car, actually.
14: Rightio. Yeah.
15: So you're gonna meet her in the sports segment.
14: Rightio, okay. Hey, just before we play this song here, it reminds me of your sister, Jenny. When she came in and co-hosted, you know, when you were away there the other week, I let her pick a song.
15: She requested this.
14: She goes, oh, my God, it's got to be Love Shack by the Beastie Boys. Out of all the songs, she picked this.
15: This rarely gets a run. No. Because of its length. It's
14: Actually, you're right, and I'm banging on here, so here it is.
15: Jeez, we could go make breakfast.
14: Yeah, it's the B-52s. Love Shack at 6:09.

0: The B52's Sean and Monkey here. Hello, it's 14 past 6 on your Thursday morning. This is the Morning Rush.
1: All right, big day yesterday around the country because, Telstra shut down. Isn't it interesting? I mean, you look at the headline today of the Herald Sun, Lives on the Line. Now, everyone, and I know V-Line would still be gunning for Telstra today because no V-Line trains are operating today, Sean.
0: Yeah, V-Line are not happy right now with Telstra because it all relies on them, their whole network. And V-Line, I think, is sitting there going, well, why don't you have a backup plan? Why does it have to rely on this single one thing? I'm sure there's an answer.
1: Sure, there's a generator in a shed somewhere.
0: Yeah.
1: Keeps it going. I just find it interesting. And look, it didn't affect me to the point where, and we're being serious about the fact that there was 32 missed 000 calls, but I think no one was in an adverse situation. Like, we haven't lost a life yet, I don't think.
0: That's on good
1: the back
0: news,
1: of that.
0: Because as soon as the yesterday when it happened,
1: you were worried.
0: I go straight to, oh my God, if 000 is not working, this is going to be horrible.
1: Mm.
0: But apparently it still was. And a lot of the 000 calls were people, yeah, just wanting to check on their loved ones or just testing to see if it works.
1: Did you not tell me that a couple rang 000 to say, my phone's not working?
0: Yeah, I think there might have even been a call.
1: That's frustrating. But I just find it interesting, like everyone, I mean, every media outlet, everyone's like, bloody Telstra. Poor old Telstra, right? We don't stop very often, do we? On a day, which is most days, that we have this amazing technology from Telstra and go, wow, what a blessed world we live in where I can ring, text, do anything at the touch of, you know what I mean?
0: Well, we get used to it.
1: We take it for granted.
0: But we pay them enough money as well. The argument would be, well, no, we pay them enough money.
1: Oh,
0: and
1: yeah.
0: They've been around long enough just to get it right, to nail it right.
1: The world goes off its axis and everyone, like, you know, people, oh, can't go on the train. That would be inconvenient. I understand. I had a daughter yesterday going off her scone.
0: Oh,
1: I can't get the train to Melbourne. How am I going to study for uni now? I'm going to have to drive. I'm like, darling, there are worse problems in the world. Get over it.
0: Well, there you go. Bang. And there might be. Is there replacement buses happening? I mean, that might help out as well.
1: I don't know about the buses, but they're not happening today. Yeah, so look, the only really effect I had yesterday was the Morning Rush text phone. We lost contact with everyone for a little while.
0: Then we fired up the Wi-Fi on it and bang, they all came through in one go.
1: They all came through. And the only other one is I didn't get a message from Tanya that I had to take Poppy to the orthodontist a bit earlier than was scheduled for a pre-appointment checkup. So everyone was a little bit hostile about that. But other than that,
0: yeah,
1: life's okay.
0: Yeah, I mean, and I'm going to cover off on this a little bit later on, but it's funny, yesterday I hadn't heard from my partner Charlotte and was wondering how the family is, and I knew she was coming into town and possibly going to the cinemas, and I didn't know what time I just took a risk, and I went and stood outside the cinema and just waited and waited and waited. And anyway, and then she rocked up.
1: Yeah, see? Simple.
0: Like the old days.
1: No panic.
0: Like the old days.
1: What a risk. What a massive risk.
0: Hey, let's do the Stumper next. It's a chance for you to possibly go to the Red Hot Summer Tour in Ballarat in November.
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0: Stump of time on the morning rush. One little brain teaser to get you moving first thing. Our goal is to stump you. 1300 00 1242. That's the number. The average length of this is 9 minutes. What is it? The average length of this is 9 minutes. What is it? I know the answer and I think, yeah, absolutely. Bang on. Well done. You're right. But if you don't know the answer...
1: I think you use this a bit, don't you? I do from time to time. But you're a regular user of this, aren't you? More often than not? It's dangerous, this.
0: This is. I use this.
1: I mean, that 9 minutes is important.
0: Oh, there we go.
1: Am I going too hard?
0: There we go. Rightio. I'm just going
1: to... Just remember, always think in our head we've made it easy, but...
0: The average length of this is 9 minutes. What is it? Call us 1300 00 1242. What is it? Plenty of clues.

0: Sean and Monkey here. It's the Morning Rush. We're doing the Stumper. 1300 00 1242 if you still want to call. The average length of this is 9 minutes. What is it? You got a text there, Monkey?
1: Yeah. Colin reckons it's the time it takes to drive around a pothole.
0: Oh, yeah. Yeah, good.
1: Looking at the size of some, Colin, I'd agree. But let's go to Ethan on the phone. Now, Sean, you're not happy. You reckon I went a bit hard on the clues. All I said was you tend to use this a lot.
0: I use it not knowing that I use it.
1: Wow. Okay, Ethan, what do you think the answer
2: is? Boys.
1: You're good.
2: I reckon it is the alarm clock.
0: Yeah, more info.
2: Snooze button.
0: Okay. Congratulations. Well done.
1: Put it together again.
0: The average length of this is 9 minutes.
1: The average length of the snooze function.
0: So if you hit snooze, it'll come back on 9 minutes later. The snooze function is 9 minutes long. Yeah.
1: Is it on
0: my iPhone and it's 9 minutes. Yeah.
1: Nine.
0: Yep.
1: Why nine, do you reckon?
0: Ethan, are you a snoozer?
2: Occasionally I can be, yes.
0: Yeah.
1: Oh, yeah. Mm. It's a dangerous part. I've snoozed from time to time, but laying there, just the anxiety of, I've got to get up and not, look, what, just get up anyway.
0: Oh, I hit the button in my sleep.
1: You're a snoozer.
0: Sometimes I'm lying on my phone. Hey, Ethan, well done. You're in the running.
1: Lying on your phone.
0: You're in the running to be our caller of the month. What does that mean? Well, it means you could be off to the Red Hot Summer Tour in Ballarat on November the 7th.
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11: 5 degrees in Melbourne, some fog around this morning, partly cloudy, a top of 14. It's 6:30. Good morning, I'm Madeline Burke. V-Line commuters are being told trains won't be running this morning after the nationwide Telstra outage. V-Line's control room was left unable to locate its trains yesterday, leaving operators blind. There's a limited number of coaches replacing services this morning. We're told those coaches are also impacted by the outage. The Department of Transport's Chris Miller says all of the morning peak is likely to be impacted.
12: We're doing everything we can to get the trains back on the track. At this stage, it doesn't look like they'll operate for morning peak, but as soon as we get them back online, we'll let everybody know. Transport.vic.gov.au is the best place to go for updates.
11: A long line of stranded passengers queued to get buses home at Southern Cross Station last night. Many were later told to make their own way home as they ran out of replacement coaches. Meanwhile, Telstra says it is aware of at least 32 failed attempts to call 000 in Victoria during the outage. No adverse events were identified. Shots have been fired towards a home at Kealba in Melbourne's northwest.

0: Melbourne's rents are rising the fastest in Australia. Dennis O'Kane reports.
1: Data from realestate.com.au shows Melbourne's renters copped a hike of 3.5% or more than $20 in typical weekly rents to reach $600 in the June quarter. Industry experts say the Albanese government's changes to negative gearing and capital gains tax could push rents even higher. Tenant groups warn more Victorians are being priced out of the suburbs they call home, despite existing protections against excessive rent rises. Dennis O'Kane, Melbourne.
0: The ABC and SBS will be hauled before the Royal Commission into Anti-Semitism today. The public broadcasters will face questioning over complaints of bias and anti-Semitism. The ABC has issued a statement rejecting claims its journalism has contributed to social division. Australia and India are expected to sign an historic uranium deal following more than a decade of delays. The Prime Minister will meet with his Indian counterpart today in Melbourne. The agreement likely to unleash a surge of Australian uranium exports to the subcontinent as it seeks to increase its domestic nuclear energy capability. In finance, Wall Street has closed down 577 points, the dollar 69.3 US cents.
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0: better. Fremantle has recalled Mason Cox, dropping Sean Darcy for tonight's top-of-the-table clash with Sydney. Tom Papley returns for the Swans, replacing Corey Warner. New South Wales has produced one of the great Origin upsets, winning the decider 30-12 over Queensland in Brisbane. Coach Laurie Daly not mincing words for the critics who had written off the side's chances heading into Game 3.
3: It annoys me when I hear people talk about New South Wales don't get it and they've got no passion for the jersey. Like, that's two of the last 3 years we've won State of Origin with this group. And I don't know why we attack people the way we do.
0: British wildcard Arthur Ferry is through to a Wimbledon semi-final after beating Flavio Cobolli in straight sets. And that's the latest in news and sport.
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5: Good morning, it's Daniel Brewer with your local news and sport. East Gippsland Shire Council is inviting local farmers, producers and agribusiness representatives to apply for two positions on its Agriculture Sector Advisory Committee. The committee gives the agricultural sector a voice in council discussions and helps guide decision impacting the region's farming communities. Mayor Councillor Jodie Ashworth says the group is an important connection between council and the industry. Applications close August 10 at 5pm. With more details on their website. The Nationals candidate for Gippsland East, Gemma Randell, says cost of living pressures remain a major concern for local residents, particularly during the winter months. She says if elected in November, the Nationals will focus on reducing household costs, including scrapping the emergency services tax and Labor's health tax, which they say will make healthcare more affordable.
6: In Gippsland East, families are feeling the squeeze. More bills, more pressure. The Liberals and Nationals have got a practical plan to cut unfair taxes and help households get ahead, not fall behind.
5: Latrobe Crime Investigation Unit detectives are continuing to investigate an alleged attempted carjacking in Morwell last month. Sam College reports.
7: Investigators have been told a woman was seated in her vehicle when she was approached by two unknown males in a car park off George Street about 10pm. The males, one of which was armed with a baseball bat, attempted to get into the car before the woman was able to drive away. Investigators have released CCTV vision of a vehicle of interest in the hope someone recognises it. The video can be seen at the iWatch Latrobe Police Service Area Facebook page. Sam College, Ace Radio.
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5: North Gippsland Football Netball League have confirmed the final series venues. Saturday the 22nd of August, the qualifying final will be at Cowell Recreation Reserve, while on Sunday it's the elimination final at Gormandale Recreation Reserve. The grand final will be on Saturday the 12th of September and will be played at Traralgon Recreation Reserve. All the details can be found at the North Gippsland Football Netball League.

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0: Your four-day forecast for Gippsland and the Valley. There is a frost warning for Gippsland. Patchy morning fog and frost turning to a partly cloudy day with light winds. The Valley, Sal, Bairnsdale and Lakes, entrance 13, Orbost 15. Tomorrow, patchy frost and the chance of fog through the morning turning to a sunny day 15. Saturday, patchy morning frost clearing to a sunny day 15. Sunday, cloudy with a very high chance of showers 14. Right now, it's 3 degrees.
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7: Sean and Monkey here, 22 to 7 on your Thursday. Yeah, let's go back. Have a look at the 9th of July. Let's start with a birthday. Tom Hanks. Jeez, I thought he was older than this, to be honest. Sorry, Tom, if you're listening. Tom's 70 today, Monkey.
8: Oh, 70. A big
7: milestone. Might be like, maybe not mid-70s, but 73, 74-ish.
8: I love Tom Hanks. What's your favourite Tom Hanks movie?
7: Well, you know I'm not great with movies, but Apollo 13. Yeah, I like that one.
8: Well, I think we've both got to say Forrest Gump was unbelievable.
7: Yeah, of course he's.
8: But let's get it beyond Gump. Apollo 13 for you. I loved him in this movie. This one.
9: Wilson! I'm sorry!
8: I shouldn't laugh.
9: I'm sorry, Wilson!
8: You know who Wilson is, don't you?
9: Wilson!
8: Wilson's a volleyball.
7: I feel like I've heard that.
8: Wilson's a volleyball.
7: Oh, no, I didn't know that.
8: It's Castaway.
7: Oh, I haven't seen Castaway.
8: Oh, mate. Even Emmett would love Castaway. Great movie. Gets stuck on an island. Wilson's a volleyball. He turns him pretty much into his best friend.
7: Oh, right.
8: And that's Wilson floating away.
7: Jeez, righto.
8: I'll tell you what else Emmett would love. In 1981, on this day, Sean, Nintendo...
7: Oh, yeah.
8: ...released...
7: Let me guess. The entertainment system?
8: No, a game on the entertainment system.
7: Duck Hunt.
8: Not Duck Hunt. Donkey Kong.
7: Oh, yeah.
8: Who didn't love Donkey Kong? Throwing the barrels down at... Was it still Mario?
7: Used to play that back in the day.
8: Anyway.
7: Duck Hunt was number one for me.
8: I know you love Duck Hunt, but what I love about Donkey Kong is brought us one of the great phrases. She's on like Donkey Kong.
7: Oh, yeah.
8: You know, like, hey, we're going away with the boys this weekend. Oh, it's on like,
7: it's
8: Donkey,
7: on like
8: Kong.
7: Donkey Kong. And one more just quickly. Virgin Blue launched on this day way back in 2000.
8: The airline.
7: Well, they were Virgin Blue, and then they became Virgin Australia.
8: Well, they liked the smokes, Winnie Blues. And
7: do you remember they had the red and blue?
8: I do, yeah.
7: The red and blue planes. Yeah, they stood out.
8: Okay, but now they're just Virgin.
7: Now they're just white with the red logo. But yes, anyway, here's Oasis. Wonderwall, it's their song of the World Cup. It's 20 to 7.

0: Oasis on the Morning Rush, Shaun and Monkey, 16 to 7. I said before that song, it's their song. I forgot to say who there is. That's England's song for the World Cup. If they ever win, the whole crowd sings that. There's some great footage on social media. It's brilliant. They're my team. I'm choosing England.
1: From here.
0: Now that the Socceroos are out, there's eight teams left, and they're playing Sunday morning at 7 a.m. against Norway.
1: Yeah. Oh, this is going to be great because they've got the big what's his name? Norway's got the big
0: the Haaland. Guy we spoke about yesterday.
1: Yeah.
0: Oh, my God. Haaland.
1: Big Haaland.
0: Big Haaland.
1: I like him.
0: My physio, she's right into it. She was working on me the other day and going, oh, who's left on this team and that team? And she was right into it. And I was trying not to.
1: There's some good games with eight teams left. Don't worry about that.
0: Bring it on. All right, let's do this.
2: Song blue, everybody knows one.
0: Song this time on the Morning Rush. If it's your first time listening, this is how it works. We pick a theme or tell a story, and you text through songs to do with that to this number, 0437 882 000. We'll try and give you a shout-out and play you a little snippet of your song. Who knows? We might even choose your song.
1: Righto. You're going to have to get creative today, people. A little bit harder. Really need to think. Something might come to you straight away. You're going to have to dive deep into lyrics, maybe, or a band name or a song title. Songs about allergies. Songs about being allergic. All right?
0: Okay.
1: So unpack that.
0: Ooh.
1: Songs about, yep, save it. Keep it to yourself, Sean.
0: It just hit me.
1: Keep it to yourself. I know you did.
0: You shook.
1: Shush.
0: Fuck. Yeah.
1: What?
0: Park.
1: Jeez, I didn't know what you said there
0: no,
1: for a second.
0: No.
1: Now, you and I are hopeless, really, when it comes to planning. We do belated birthdays. We miss a lot of things. We get a rap over the knuckles from time to time. Quite often we look at, you know, what day of the year it is. And I think the other day I put out a day of the year that was the day before.
0: International Kissing Day.
1: I went with International Kissing Day.
0: You went with that on Tuesday, but it happened on Monday.
1: Yeah, and then I missed World Chocolate Day. Anyway, yesterday was World Allergy Day, and I was really keen to explore what unique and strange allergies some of our Morning Rush audience might have.
0: Oh, yeah.
1: Because I find that interesting.
0: Well, maybe they can text through their song, but hey, tell us your allergy. Tell us your allergy.
1: Well, they might have a song and not have an allergy and they feel like they don't want to contribute. If you've got an allergy, let us know.
0: Yeah, seafood's common.
1: Yes, shellfish.
0: I'm allergic to bees. Bee stings.
1: Are you?
0: I swell up. Yeah.
1: You
0: I wouldn't want to get stung in the neck. One of Dad's friends did that and he almost lost him, to be honest.
1: Yeah, right. Mm. Yeah. Some would say you and I are allergic to hard work.
0: Oh, yeah.
1: I've got a nephew who's allergic to horses.
0: You're kidding.
1: Yeah, like he gets near a horse and just starts sneezing profusely.
0: I've heard of people being allergic to dogs and cats, but not horses.
1: Yeah.
0: Any particular horses or Clydesdales or...
1: No, just,
0: what are we talking?
1: Just horses generally. Yeah, okay. Don't think he's dived. Don't think he's sort of, you know, lined up 18 different breeds of horse and goes along each one and goes, oh,
0: morning winks.
1: The Palomino's okay.
0: Yeah, okay.
1: So celebrating a day later of World Allergy Day yesterday, commiserations if you've got an allergy, must be tough, but what songs recognise being allergic?
0: No, I reckon we'll get a few. Text them through to this number, 0437 882 000.
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2: Song blue, everybody knows one.
0: Sean and Monkey here. It's the Morning Rush. Song list time. We do it every day at this time. Different theme. You text three of your songs. We love it. Today, Monkey, it's, well, a little bit different. Songs to do with allergies.
1: Yeah, yesterday was World Allergy Day. We'll recognise it today, Sean.
0: Yeah.
1: Jared McVilly, good morning. Jared, Angie and Leanne have all said Ben Lee, this works.
0: Oh, yeah. So please,
1: baby, Catch my disease,
0: yeah, I get
1: disease.
0: That. Allergies. Yeah.
1: Cherie, Small Faces is the band. Let's play the song.
0: I think
2: it's all too beautiful.
1: Yeah.
0: Other way around?
1: No. The song is called Ichiku Park. Itchy being, you probably get itchy from an allergy. You're doubting me, but it's correct.
0: Yeah, no, the band Small Faces,
1: yes,
0: the song's Ichiku Park.
1: Yep, said that.
0: No problems at all.
1: A couple of people said Post Malone has got a song called Allergic, but we just don't
0: have
1: it.
0: He does, but we don't have it on our system.
1: Kylie's allergic to kiwi fruit. Morning, Kylie.
0: Oh, yeah, okay, jeez. You know.
1: Now, Brendo is who we're going to go with this morning, okay?
0: Thank you, Brendo.
1: Yeah, we're loving this. Powderfinger.
0: Oh.
1: The song's called Pick You Up. By the way, Brendo's allergic to full cream milk.
0: What?
1: Yeah, but this song, Pick You Up by Powderfinger, is from their album, Double Allergic.
0: Ah,
1: well done, Brendo.
0: I like what you've done.

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14: 5 degrees in Melbourne, morning fog, a partly cloudy day with a top of 14. It's 7 o'clock. Good morning, I'm Madeline Burke. V-Line chaos has rolled into a second day after Telstra's nationwide outage. The regional train network is telling passengers to make their own way to and from Melbourne this morning. Trains remain suspended and there's a limited number of coaches replacing services. These callers to 3AW Breakfast among tens of thousands of passengers left stranded.
15: The trains were cancelled, so driving from Yarrawonga down, and it's taken me over an hour to get to Benalla because it's really foggy and there's a bloody lot of potholes around.
16: I thought catch up with a mate, V-Line, that's down, so I'm working on plan C, mate, which may be a bus to Laverton. I don't know what happens after that.
14: A software fault is the likely cause of yesterday's nationwide mobile outage. Internal sources have told The Age a firmware upgrade linked to the network's timekeeping systems in Sydney and Melbourne reset parts of the network's clocks back almost 20 years. The timing error disrupted mobile connections across the country, leaving more than 300 000 emergency calls unable to get through, including at least 32 in Victoria. Melbourne has recorded Australia's biggest jump in rental prices, with median weekly rents climbing to $600. Data from realestate.com.au shows Melbourne renters comped a hike of 3.5%, or more than $20 in typical weekly rents. Industry experts say the Albanese government changes to negative gearing and capital gains tax could push rents even higher. The US president has taken aim at the leadership in Iran after declaring he believes the ceasefire is over. The United States is preparing further strikes after accusing Iranian forces of targeting multiple vessels in the Strait of Hormuz. Donald Trump says he doesn't see the point in going back to the negotiation table.
17: Speak to our negotiators. They want to negotiate. They're good people. Steve Witkoff, Jared Kushner. But they have to come back to me. As far as I'm concerned, it's just a waste of time dealing with them. They're liars.
14: Also making news in Melbourne this morning, shots have been fired towards a home at Kealba in Melbourne's northwest overnight. Police say a suspicious house fire in Keilor Downs early this morning may be connected to shots being fired at that same property earlier this week. The ABC and SBS will be hauled before the Royal Commission into Anti-Semitism today, and HBO medical drama The Pitt is leading nominees for the Emmy Awards, with nominations announced overnight. In finance, Wall Street has closed down 577 points, the dollar buying 69.3 US cents.
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14: better. John Longmire is still considering his coaching future. The Sydney Premiership winner is reportedly in the race to be Tasmania's next coach, and also Essendon. He's told Fox Footy his attitude has changed.
19: I've got a few things to consider, but one of the most important things for me is also to do my job at the moment that I've got really well. And I'm doing that. I said a few weeks ago that these things tend to play out over time. And
14: New South Wales has won Rugby League State of Origin series, beating Queensland 30-12 in Game 3. And Cameron Myers has climbed to the world number one ranking for the 1500 metres in athletics, the first Aussie man to hold the title since Ron Clark in 1969. That's the latest news and sport.
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21: Good morning, it's Daniel Brewer with your local news and sport. A former AFL great will headline a special breakfast in Sale, sharing his personal journey and opening up important conversations around men's well-being. Pat Gordon reports.
22: Gippsland Grammar Foundation is inviting fathers and father figures to this year's Dad's Talk Breakfast, featuring former Melbourne Football Club star David "The Ox" Swartz. The AFL Hall of Fame inductee will speak about his football career, gambling addiction recovery, and the importance of discussing challenges facing men and families. The event will be held on Friday, August 7 at the Garnsey campus in Sale. Those seeking further details can contact Gippsland Grammar. Pat Gordon, Ace Radio.
21: V-Line services across Gippsland are expected to remain suspended through this morning following yesterday's Telstra outage. V-Line Chief Executive Will Tiepo saying the network relies on the Telstra communication system.
23: The network that communicates to our train radio system, as well as other systems in other services, was completely disconnected. So we heavily rely on the resilience of Telstra's network to provide that backup, and that didn't occur this morning.
21: Gippslanders are being urged to help expose the state's deteriorating road network through a new reporting campaign. The Victorian Farmers Federation have launched a two-week road reporting blitz, calling for regional residents to formally report potholes and road hazards to Vic Roads. VFF President Ryan Milgate says the campaign comes after regional road stakeholders met with the roads minister and received a clear message that local reporting is critical.
24: 131170, there's an online road reporting on the Vic Roads
0: Rad's website. And there's also the SnapSend Solve app, which that can be used for essentially anything, but that's a really good one too. You literally get it out, you take a photo, and it helps you through the process.
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21: Round 12 of Football Victoria Latrobe Valley Women's Competition will be played this Sunday with two matches on the schedule. Traralgon City host Newbury Yallourn United at Harold Preston Reserve, while Churchill United takes on Traralgon Olympians at Hazelwood South Reserve. Both matches getting underway at 3. That's the latest in local news and sport.
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21: Your four-day forecast for Gippsland and the Valley. There is a frost warning for Gippsland. Patchy morning fog and frost turning to a partly cloudy day with light winds. The Valley, Sale, Bairnsdale and Lakes entrance 13, Orbost 15. Tomorrow, patchy frost and the chance of fog through the morning turning to a sunny day 15. Saturday, patchy morning frost clearing to a sunny day 15. Sunday, cloudy with a very high chance of showers 14. Right now, it's 3 degrees.
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28: Hello, Sean and Monkey here. This is the Morning Rush. Today's Thursday, the 9th of July. It's 8 past 7. G'day to you, Monkey.
29: Hello, Sean. Good morning, everybody. Hopefully you're not on the way to your train station to get the train to Melbourne V-Line.
28: Yeah, still some issues going on there.
29: V-Line down again. Speaking of Melbourne, I see it was ranked.
28: Oh, you know what?
29: This is interesting, isn't it? Because everyone's getting out of Melbourne. Our entertainment reporter is coming up soon, Peter Ford. He hated Melbourne in the end. Melbourne has been ranked the third most livable city, not in Australia, in the world.
28: Yeah.
29: Now, in the world.
28: Naturally, and straight away, we go, where do they get this data from? Who's voting? How does it work? Because, well, I don't know if you hear the news. There's buildings and pubs being set on fire. There's carjackings. There's hijackings. There's machetes. I'm blown away by that.
29: I can only go on what's in front of me.
28: No, I'm with you. I think these are
29: intelligent people putting this together. They're third behind Copenhagen and Vienna.
28: Yeah, I think, I'd love to know where that data comes from. I really would. Wouldn't you?
29: We'll have a look.
28: Well, I'm going to look into it more. Hey, this is Irene Cara, 9 past 7. Hello.

0: Irene Cara at 13 past 7. Sean and Monkey here. This is The Morning Rush. And yeah, we mentioned before that song there that you might be affected today. Well, if you're planning on getting the V-Line because of the Telstra outage yesterday, that is still making news. And Monkey, it was actually quite interesting yesterday. I felt like I was going back to the pre-mobile phone era. Okay. When this was all happening.
1: Well, we all were.
0: I was trying to track down Charlotte and my younger son, Seamus. My eldest son, Emmett. Which one? I can't think. Because I didn't know where they were, but I had a feeling they might be at this particular place, so I went to that particular place. And it got me reminiscing and thinking, okay, geez, what was life like, you know, back before mobile phones? So it's an opportunity to do one of these, Monkey. Sean and Monkey's top five.
1: Wow.
0: In no... You like that? That little jingle I just made up then?
1: Are you asking me?
0: Yeah.
1: No. Sean,
0: the top five things, right? In no particular order, the top five flashbacks of what it was like before mobile phones. So
1: okay.
0: Let's start with
1: Have you got... Oh, so you've got a five.
0: I've got a five right here.
1: Oh, you've got your own five?
0: Yeah.
1: We're not asking
0: I'm
1: the morning...
0: I'm hosting today.
1: Oh! We're not asking the morning rush people?
0: No. Feel free to... No, if...
1: No, you're not... Guys, you're not allowed to vote.
0: You can text if you've got your own, but for now, just listen to my top five, okay?
1: Okay. So, sorry, this is Sean's top five.
0: It's Sean and Monkey's top five, but I'm hosting it today.
1: Go for it. What are they?
0: All right. We'll start with the pub ring and the publican messenger. This is whenever, way back before mobile phones, when the bartender would basically be the secretary and the wife would ring up the pub and ask if the husband was there.
1: Sometimes the kids would ring the pub. I know my wife's dad used to frequent a place and, yeah, she used to ring him from boarding school in tears.
0: The bartender might yell out and the man might say, no, I'm not here. And the bartender would have to say, nah, love, haven't seen him. The pop-in versus the text ahead. So remember when people used to just pop in and visit you?
1: Yeah.
0: As opposed to
1: that
0: now,
1: freaks people out.
0: I would never do that now. I always text ahead. My parents still pop in.
1: It freaks people out when people pop in there.
0: We used to just, back in the day, you used to just pop in. The Melways. Using Melways instead of Google Maps, or if you're in Sydney, Sydway or Brisway.
1: Is that what they were called? Of course. I never knew there was Sydway and Brisway because Melway was Melbourne.
0: That's absolutely right.
1: I used to love being the navigator for mum or dad and going, right, turn to page 55.
0: I took pride in actually.
1: Crazy.
0: In that. Phone box etiquette versus the reverse charge call. So back in the day, before mobile phones, if you'd have some spare change on you, you'd have to use a phone box to ring to get picked up.
1: Yeah.
0: Or you could do the reverse charge call.
1: Mm.
0: And apparently, I don't remember this, but if you were really, really quick, you could yell out, pick me up from the train station, really quick, before it got charged.
1: It's funny you say that. I follow a comic on Instagram who does a lot of nostalgic stuff, and he reckons... In your own neighbourhood, everyone could pick up the phone at once and talk to each other or something.
0: Really?
1: Yeah. Similar to what you're saying.
0: I didn't know that. And to round this out, the landline lottery. When the phone rang at home, nobody knew who it was. There was no caller ID. You just walked over to the hallway phone with the 2-metre cord and you just said, hello. And it might have been your high school crush. It could have been one of your dad's mates. So
1: no screening. There was no screening of the calls.
0: It's just hello.
1: That was a great top five, Shawnee.
0: That's better.
1: Yeah. Can we have the sting again? I love the sting.
0: Oh, yeah.
1: Come on.
0: I can do that.
1: Where is it?
0: Here we go. Wait for
1: this instrumental.
0: Top five. There we go. We'll do it again next week.
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0: Of course, you can check for yourself at vline.com.au, but as it stands, services remain heavily disrupted across the V-Line network. 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
0: Peter Ford, hello to you.
14: Good morning to you both.
0: Yesterday we spoke about Prince Harry and the fact that he lost that case against the News. No, is it Daily Mail or News of the World? I'm trying to think which one.
14: Yeah, the Daily Mail.
0: The Daily Mail. And we kind of touched briefly on his legal costs. It's going to be around $100 million. Here we are 24 hours later thinking, who's going to pay for this?
14: Well, it's very interesting. Obviously, it's a massive amount of money. There'll be a hearing about the costs at the end of this month, so the next couple of weeks. So we'll get a clearer picture. I mean, that $100 million Australian, of course, that's a massive amount of money by anybody's estimation. And someone's got to pay it. Now, certainly Prince Harry hasn't got that kind of money. Elton has. Don't have to get there were other people involved in this case as well. But there's a couple of theories going around. One is that they actually have insurance cover, but the insurance company will not pay if they think Prince Harry lied on the stand. And there is already talk of that. And the other thing is that the legal company may have been working on a no-win, no-pay basis, but that doesn't mean there won't be any cost. There still could be costs. So, you know, this always with these sort of cases, the only real winners, of course, are the lawyers.
1: Yeah, absolutely. Hey, just tuning our attention to his, well, his better half, Meghan. She hasn't sort of been around. I saw her MasterChef. Of course, that was filmed yonks ago. But where's she in all this?
14: Well, supposedly she's in Portugal, but I find that very weird. I mean, you know, yesterday could have been the greatest day of Harry's life. He might have finally been the dragon slayer to really nail the Daily Mail, but he didn't do that. And instead, it became this day of great humiliation and embarrassment, and I'm sure he's incredibly angry. But either way, you know, shouldn't his wife have kind of been there to support him? Wouldn't she want to be there? You know, A, if he was so joyful that he'd won, or B, so sad that he lost. Either way, I'm stunned that she's not come into England to support him.
0: Hey, I just had a quick search then whilst we were talking. Harry and Meghan signed that big deal, Pete. Do you remember that 5 or 6 years ago with Netflix? Wasn't that around $160 million Australia, or it was never confirmed?
14: It was never really confirmed, but, I mean, it was a massive deal. But that's going back a few years now. You know, that money will be largely gone. They seem to go through the money pretty quick. But, yeah, it's a huge bill, and everybody, you know, there's no way knowing that they're going to escape having to pay.
1: Righto, Pete, we don't get you to go on the hunt for many things because you're across everything anyway, but I've got one for you. I heard a little rumour that Bob Irwin might jump in the Today chair to replace Karl Stefanovic. What do you think about that?
14: No, that won't happen, because he's got so many things happening now in America. I mean, he doesn't like leaving the zoo for too long. This new show that he's done, which is a spin-off of Dancing with the Stars, when he got offered it, he said, look, I don't want to go to America for 3 months again. And I'm too busy at the zoo. So they said, we'll come to Australia and film the show in Australia. So, you know, there's no way knowing he's going to move to Sydney and host the Today Show. Okay. I don't think he's that kind of performer. He's not bright enough. You know, I'm not having a go at him, but you can't imagine him interviewing the Prime Minister or anything.
1: Yeah, true. Okay, there we go. Put a line through, Bob.
0: Okay, he's out. Our entertainment reporter, Peter Ford, great to catch up. We'll talk to you tomorrow.
14: See you tomorrow.

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1: Let's put my own selfish hat on here for a second. 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
2: Yeah.
1: And, you know, Brisbane have tried to find their way out of it, but they're fighting back. The Suns, they're not trying to find their way out of it. They're out of it.
3: Yep.
1: They are not in the conversation. 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

0: 5 degrees in Melbourne, partly cloudy after morning fog, a top of 14. It's 7:30. Good morning, I'm Madeline Burke. V-Line trains are still not running this morning, 24 hours after Telstra's outage halted the rail network. Kiara Parker reports.
1: There's no time frame on when V-Line services will start back up again. Telstra's outage left the regional train network blind, unable to communicate with trains from the control room. The safety issue meant more than 100 services had to be cancelled. Passengers told to defer travel. After delays for hours, people at Southern Cross Station were told to make their own way home because not enough replacement buses were ordered. Some people ended up staying at a hotel in the city for the night, but they'll be waking up to the same issue with V-Line trains still down, and it's not known how long it'll take to fix the issue. V-Line is demanding answers from Telstra as to why there wasn't a backup system to provide the telecommunications needed. Kiara Parker, Melbourne.
0: Consumer advocates believe there's a pressing need to make telecommunications an essential service following the outage. Telstra says it is investigating a second network fault that hit hours after the daytime outage, preventing some 000 calls from being made. The Australian Communications Consumer Action Network's Carol Bennett has told Today the sector needs to be subject to enforceable reliability standards.
2: And it certainly worked in energy. In the energy sector, 20 years ago, you might have seen outages fairly frequently. You don't see that so much now. And that's because there are significant requirements on them to ensure they don't occur. And when they do, there's huge financial penalty.
0: While Victorian Liberal MP Sarah Henderson says she has no regrets about making bogus 000 calls during yesterday's meltdown, she went ahead with the calls despite pleas from Telstra not to test the system. Bogus emergency calls can result in 3

0: minutes apart. Crews were called to a vacant house in Keilor Downs around 2:45 this morning. The home sustained significant damage. Around 15 minutes later, three people fled a property in Taylor's Lakes after a burning vehicle in a carport spread to the house. The Prime Minister will meet his Indian counterpart in Melbourne today. The pair expected to sign an agreement which will see a significant amount of Australian uranium exported to India. In finance, Wall Street has closed down 577 points. The dollar buying 69.3 US cents.
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0: Fremantle has dropped Sean Darcy in favour of Mason Cox for tonight's top-of-the-table clash with Sydney. The Swans have made just the one change as Tom Papley returns from injury for Corey Warner. A British wildcard has won through to the semi-finals at Wimbledon, Arthur Ferry beating French Open runner-up Flavio Cabolli in straight sets. The world number 114 will now play Alexander Zverev for a place in the final.
2: I've always believed in myself and believed that I could be a top player in the world. Yeah, obviously a semi-finalist of Wimbledon is something else. And yeah, just I've taken it match by match. I haven't looked ahead.
0: And the Melbourne Renegades are set to play home games at the MCG, Junction Oval and in India next season, bidding farewell to Geelong and Marvel Stadium. And that's the latest in news and in sport.
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4: Good morning, it's Daniel Brewer with your local news and sport. Wellington Criminal Investigation Unit detectives are investigating a series of alleged burglaries at commercial properties in Maffra between February 25 and June 7th. Sam College reports.
5: Police believe that the incidents are linked and that the same unknown person is suspected of committing all of the five burglaries. Police are appealing to the public for information to help identify the offender. CCTV images have been released, which can be viewed at the iWatch Wellington Police Service Area Facebook page. Anyone with information is urged to contact Crime Stoppers on 1800 333 000. Sam College, Ace Radio.
4: Expressions of interest are now open for two positions on East Gippsland Shire Council's Agriculture Sector Advisory Committee. Farmers, producers and agribusiness representatives are encouraged to apply, with the committee providing an opportunity to share industry insights and influence decisions affecting the agriculture sector. Mayor Councillor Jodie Ashworth says the committee remains a vital link with local farming communities. Applications close Monday, August 10 at 5 p.m. Further details can be found on the council's website. Cost of living pressures facing Gippsland residents are being highlighted by the Nationals candidate for Gippsland East. Gemma Randell says the party's plan includes removing the emergency services tax and abolishing Labor's health tax, aimed at easing financial pressures and helping families afford essential services.
6: In Gippsland East, families are feeling the squeeze. More bills, more pressure. The Liberals and Nationals have got a practical plan to cut unfair taxes and help households get ahead, not fall behind.
4: And briefly, the Gormandale Market, which was scheduled for Saturday, July 18th, has been cancelled, with organisers hopeful they will return for Saturday, August 15th. More details at the events section of our website.
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4: Your four-day forecast for Gippsland and the valley. There is a frost warning for Gippsland. Patchy morning fog and frost turning to a partly cloudy day with light winds. The valley, Sale, Bairnsdale Lakes, entrance 13 or Boss 15. Tomorrow, patchy frost and the chance of fog through the morning turning to a sunny day 15. Saturday, patchy

0: Morning frost clearing to a sunny day, 15. Sunday cloudy with a very high chance of showers, 14. Right now it's 3 degrees.
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0: Sean and Monkey here, 22 to 8. It's the morning rush. Time to cover off on sport. Normally on a Thursday, we'd have Jared Waitley, but he's having a couple of weeks off. So it's Monkey's thought on sport today.
1: All right, let's start with the State of Origin last night. New South Wales. Wow, they smashed Queensland on Queensland's home turf. Yeah, they were very dominant. And Laurie Daly, the coach, has come out.
0: Yeah, what's he up to?
1: Well, he's had a crack because there was a fair few having a crack at him. So he had the last laugh, so to speak. Now, you and my wife had something in common last night.
0: Ooh.
1: Tanya sat down and watched a bit of the State of Origin. She doesn't mind the biff. But like you, she could not stand the advertising that we saw on the TV.
0: If you saw the... Yeah, I know what you mean. Well, I text you about it. Yes.
1: If you saw the telecast, there was KFC and Kia ads. And you know when they're on the ground and you're like, well, are they on the ground or not? So we were trying to check as the play was closer. Anyway, they weren't. They were digitally put there.
0: No, because they'd change the camera angle and it would disappear. Mm. But from a certain angle showing the whole pitch, yeah. And it's even angled on the way to make it look like fake paint on the pitch. That annoyed me, actually.
1: Yeah, nah, it's getting a bit carried away, that stuff. AFL's back tonight. Big game. All right. Top two, Freo and Sydney. All right. But I just get the ick. I get the ick that, oh, is this a sign of things to come? So I've asked AI, what is the percentage chance of it being a non-Victorian grand final this year, Sean?
0: Oh, that's the ick. I understand what you mean now.
1: I mean, I love footy, but, we need a Victorian. 41% chance at this stage.
0: Oh, okay. So that's up there.
1: Fairly strong. Speaking of rugby, but not rugby league, had a great message from our old mate Sammy, Big Sammy. Big friend of the show.
0: Yep, love Sammy.
1: Sent through a video yesterday of a UK rugby club singing their song. Now, they've adopted one of the great love songs of all time as their theme song. Yes. Have a listen to the boys singing their theme song after a win.

0: It's actually fantastic. And they get right into it.
1: Yeah,
0: none of this, none of this AFL club coming in just sort of dismissing it. They get right into it. Christaberg's Lady in Red. How good's that? Check it out if you haven't seen it.
1: Oh, that. They're all topless, arm in arm. That is definitely worth a bit of a search.
0: Okay, we love an underdog, don't we?
1: Yeah.
0: We love a wild card. What about Arthur Ferry over at Wimbledon? He's a British tennis player.
1: Okay.
0: Like Britain are in the final eight for the World Cup.
1: Shh.
0: They're going bananas about that. And they've got Arthur Ferry. I've never heard of him.
1: Hold on, I might have, yeah. It's ringing a slight bell. Well, I haven't watched any Wimbledon this year. I'm really disappointed.
0: He's ranked 114th. He's a wild card. He's made it to the semis.
1: Oh,
0: if he knocks over Alexander Zverev, which might be tough, he'll make the final.
1: Okay, I might have seen a clip of him yesterday, actually. It may be making a speech after his last win because Federer was there front row and he was trying not to look at him and get distracted.
0: Right, okay. He's a bit intimidated.
1: Oh, imagine that, yeah.
0: Well, anyway, you've got to get behind the underdog, the British will. Of course, the last time a wild card won a major was Wimbledon.
1: Oh, I reckon I know who it was.
0: Back in 2001, your mate.
1: Goran driven in a ditch.
0: Yep. Big Goran. That's when he climbed up in the stands.
1: Big lefty.
0: All right, I've left this to last, Sean. Cue the music. I've promised you this morning I'm going to introduce you during sport to the new lady in my life. Now, wait there. I'm going to get her.
1: It's in the car.
2: Don't tell Tanya.
1: All right, this is...
2: Ladies and gentlemen, I want you to meet my new girlfriend.
1: Look at
2: my
1: this.
2: My new girlfriend.
1: Wow, I know, yeah, hopefully it helps.
2: She's going to help me get down to a single...
1: Have a look at her.
2: Single digit handicap. This is, I call her Black Widow.
1: Look at the head on her.
2: Black Widow. This is a spider, brand new spider putter, Sean, that I picked up yesterday. I bought it for myself for my birthday. You know when you buy yourself a birthday present?
1: Yeah, good on you for doing that.
2: Bit dearer than a Tats ticket, but
1: no,
2: anyway.
1: Yeah, you turn 50 and you... Yeah.
2: This, do you like her?
1: That's beautiful.
2: Yeah.
1: No, take her out of the cover. Give us another look at that.
2: Yeah,
1: that,
2: she's gorgeous.
1: So for those that are wondering, okay, it's a brand new putter.
2: It's a putter.
1: That's a tailor-made putter. That is a sexy-looking thing. Well done. Good on you.
2: Well,
1: might help get your handicap down.
2: Well, I wanted to name her. And I was talking to Trent and Lockie, who sold it to me, and I said, well, I said, I'm going to call her the Black Knight, and because it's all black, right?
1: Yeah.
2: And Lockie said, no, it's a spider putter. Call her the Black Widow.
1: Oh,
2: so
1: like it.
2: Her and I are going on a date today.
1: There you go. I was wondering where you were going with the new lady in your life.
2: That's her.
1: And, of course, today's Thursday. It's golf day. She's dressed in your golf gear.
2: We're on a date. We're on a date.
1: Good luck. That's Monkey Thought. Look at it.
2: I love you, Black.
1: He's hugging this putter, everyone.
2: I love you.
1: That's Monkey's Thought on sport. Here's Ice House at 17 to 8.

0: It's Ice House, 13 to 8. Hello, Sean and Monkey here on your Thursday morning. This is The Morning Rush.
1: All right, up next, I'm going to reveal, you might have missed this during the week. We had a friend of ours on, Jay, who pretty much blew us away with his story about his 12 double yolkers from the same carton of eggs.
0: Yeah, unbelievable.
1: He bought a carton of eggs. First day he cracked it, mm-hmm. and his wife cracked one, and they're both double yolkers. Oh, that's interesting. Next day, same.
0: Yep.
1: It followed the whole week, and then they realised every egg in that dozen was a double yolker. The odds of that happening, as he described, they looked it up, was a 1 followed by 27 zeros.
0: Yeah, you got a better chance of winning Tas Lotto 3 times.
1: Mm, crazy. But we never revealed the brand the brand of eggs, because I've had a lot of people going, well, which ones? We want to try for the double yolkers.
0: Yeah, righto.
1: We'll reveal what the company was next.
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0: Us here at Gippsland's Gold, we've teamed up with Macca's to put cash straight back into your pocket.
1: Yeah, drive-through cash is back, Shawnee. Entries are open Monday, and this is so simple. You might be going through for your, your coffee or your Big Mac, whatever it is, you could win cash.
0: $200 is going to be given away every day. So that starts on Monday next week. And yeah, who doesn't want 200 bucks in their bank account?

0: You're unbelievable. Sean and Monkey here at 8 to 7. An unbelievable story. A couple of days ago, Monkey here on the Morning Rush, a colleague of ours opened up his eggs. Over a period of time, he had 12 double yolkers in the one carton.
1: Unbelievable. It is purely one of the... Well, I think I said it's the greatest story I've ever come across. But we never gave out the brand or the company in case someone listening said, oh, I wouldn't mind trying for a double yolker. It's a pretty unique experience to crack the egg open and see two yolks.
0: Yeah.
1: So without any further ado, what do you say?
0: Further ado?
1: Further
0: is that it?
1: Yep. Just play the drum roll.
0: Yeah.
1: The company and brand of eggs Jay had were Big Brekkie Browns by Sunny Queen Farms.
0: Rightio. Well, I don't want to wreck this whole story, but I might have a theory.
1: Well, don't.
0: Well, another colleague of ours, Greg, he reckons that supermarkets have X-ray type technology.
1: Oh, bull dust.
0: That looks through all the eggs, right, to make sure that the double yolkers don't go on the shelves. So they have to siphon out the double yolkers and put them in separate cartons to the side, right? This is his theory. And somehow one of those cartons with the double yolkers has made it into the normal section.
1: Well, that could make sense,
0: yeah,
1: but I've never heard
0: if anyone works at a supermarket...
1: Seriously, are they X-raying eggs as they come into the supermarket?
0: If someone can confirm that, yeah, wow. That'd be great.
1: That's even unbelievable.

0: the Morning Rush. Sean and Monkey here. And Morning Rush school holiday daycare is back again for two Thursdays in a row. We've got my son Emmett here who is ready to roll the dice. Are you good to go, Emmett?
1: Yippee.
2: Yeah, you're going to roll it. Now, what letter are you hoping for today, Emmett?
1: E.
2: E for Emmett, but I guess our player won't want an E.
0: All right. Yeah, the seventh caller will get through. Call now. $400 up for grabs. 1-300-00-1242.
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16: Four degrees in Melbourne, some fog around, partly cloudy today, a top of 14. It's 8 o'clock. Good morning, I'm Madeline Burke. V-Line chaos has rolled into a second day after Telstra's nationwide outage. Trains remain suspended and there's a limited number of coaches replacing services. Daniel Bowen from the Public Transport Users Association has told 3AW Breakfast there should be a backup plan.
17: The frontline V-Line staff did their best yesterday. But ultimately you can't cater for thousands of people trying to get places. It's difficult to find coaches at short notice to replace the trains, and you can't replace all the trains with coaches anyway. That's why we have trains, they're higher capacity. So V-Line management and the government needs to look very carefully at this.
16: The Shadow Communications Minister is defending her decision to call 000 during the Australia-wide Telstra outage. Sarah Henderson is facing scrutiny after calling the emergency number to check if it was working during the shutdown. She says she accepts the criticism but maintains her actions were necessary.
18: I'm the Shadow Minister for Communications. The health and wellbeing of Australians is absolutely critical. I was being told contrary advice And we now learn not only that 000 was not working yesterday morning, but it's still not working for some callers.
16: The occupants of a house in Melbourne's northwest have escaped injury after shots were fired into their home early this morning. Dennis O'Kane reports.
5: The offenders fled in a white SUV from the property on Rowan Drive in Kealba. A crime scene has been established. Police are investigating two suspicious house fires in neighbouring suburbs in Melbourne's north. The fire started minutes apart. Crews were called to a vacant house in Keilor Downs at 2:45 this morning. The home severely damaged. Around 15 minutes later, three people fled a property in Taylor's Lakes. And police are investigating a stabbing in Grovedale. A woman stabbed a man on Torquay Road at about 6:30 this morning. Both are known to each other, both fleeing on foot. Dennis O'Kane reporting.
16: The ABC and SBS will be hauled before the Royal Commission into Anti-Semitism today. The public broadcasters will face questioning over complaints of bias and anti-Semitism. The ABC has issued a statement rejecting claims its journalism has contributed to social division. Fog is impacting arrivals at Avalon Airport. A Jetstar flight from Bali is diverting to Melbourne Airport this morning because of the fog. Also making news, Melbourne has recorded Australia's biggest jump in rental prices, with median weekly rents climbing to $600. In finance, Wall Street has closed down 577 points, the dollar buying 69.3 US cents.
15: 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That's
16: better. Essendon great Matthew Lloyd says his former club needs someone strong to lead the Bombers through their lowest ebb. The club is continuing to narrow down its list of candidates. The Bombers legend telling today John Longmire or James Hurd would be people who'd unite the club.
19: I mentioned John Longmire. John Longmire is someone that I'd like to see them interview, because they need someone who's really strong at this football club with where it's at its lowest ebb right now. So James has the passion, he has the hunger, he has the desire.
16: New South Wales has wrapped up this year's Origin series with a 30-12 win over Queensland, and Dutch rider Olaf Kooi has won a sprint finish to clinch stage 5 of the Tour de France. And that's the latest in news and sport.
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21: Good morning, it's Daniel Brewer with your local news and sport. Train services on the V-Line network are set to remain suspended this morning as crews continue to deal with the impacts of yesterday's Telstra outage. The Department of Transport and Planning has advised Gippsland passengers to delay their travel. V-Line CEO Will Tiepo says the rail network depends on the Telstra communication infrastructure.
22: The network that communicates to our train radio system, as well as other systems in other services, was completely disconnected. So we heavily rely on the resilience of Telstra's network to provide that backup.
21: Road users across Gippsland are being urged by the Victorian Farmers Federation to take part in a 2-week regional road reporting blitz. The VFF says regional road stakeholders recently met with the Roads Minister and were told community reports are vital to help prioritise repairs. President Ryan Milgate says regional residents should formally report potholes and other road hazards to Vic Roads.
23: There's an online road reporting on the Vic Roads website, and we'll be sharing that link through our social media and the like. And there's also the SnapSend Solve app, which that can be used for essentially anything, but that's a really good one too. You literally get it out, you take a photo, and it helps you through the process.
21: Gippsland Grammar is bringing fathers and father figures together for a morning of connection with a well-known AFL identity set to share his story. Pat Gordon reports.
24: Gippsland Grammar Foundation is inviting fathers and father figures to this year's Dad's Talk Breakfast, featuring former Melbourne Football Club star David "The Ox" Swartz. The AFL Hall of Fame inductee will speak about his football career, gambling addiction recovery, and the importance of discussing challenges facing men and families. The event will be held on Friday, August 7 at the Garnsey campus in Sale. Pat Gordon, Ace Radio.
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21: North Gippsland Football Netball League have confirmed the venues for this this year's final series. The qualifying final will be played at Cowell Recreation Reserve on Saturday, August 22, followed by the elimination final at Gormandale Recreation Reserve on Sunday. The grand final will take place on Saturday, September 12, at Traralgon Recreation Reserve. That's the latest in local news and sport.
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21: Your four-day forecast for Gippsland and the valley, there is a frost warning for Gippsland. Patchy morning fog and frost turning to a partly cloudy day with light winds. The valley, Sale, Bairnsdale and Lakes entrance 13, Orbos 15. Tomorrow, patchy frost and the chance of fog through the morning turning to a sunny day 15. Saturday, patchy morning frost clearing to a sunny day 15. Sunday, cloudy with a very high chance of showers 14. Right now, it's 3 degrees.
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6: The jackpot is $400 for Radio's Categories today. We've got Mick playing. G'day, Mick.
26: How you going?
6: Yeah, we're good, thank you.
27: We've got a helper here, Mick. Emmett, say hello to Mick.
28: Hi, Nick.
27: Mick.
26: G'day, Nick. How you going?
27: Now, he could be your best friend here, Mick, if he rolls you a good letter. He's busting the go. He's been at us for about 10 minutes here. Can we roll the dice? Okay, you ready, Emmett? Give it a big roll, mate.
6: Here we go.
27: Oh, that is a terrific roll. What have we got? Tell me.
28: T.
27: What's T stand for? Think of a word that starts with T, Emmett. T for... T for Thomas, good boy.
6: Good boy.
27: What's
28: the
27: name?
28: My second name.
27: Oh, is it your second name?
26: Oh, there we go.
27: Yeah, that's Emmett, a good omen.
6: Emmett Thomas, Sean Thomas.
27: Oh, is everyone Thomas?
6: Yeah, Thomas is everywhere.
27: All right, so here's the rules, Mick. Don't repeat a word among your answers. Okay, that's a no-no. Say pass if you're not sure. It's a good letter. You got 60 seconds. Sean's asking, here we go.
6: All right, Mick, starting with T, a pet.
26: Tiger.
6: Something with stripes?
26: Oh, no. pass.
6: A well-known sporting team?
26: Tigers again, I can't say that.
6: Nah.
26: Pass.
6: Something you catch?
26: I don't know.
27: Tiger.
26: pass.
6: A mode of transport?
26: Taxi.
6: Something yellow.
26: trampoline.
6: Something in a baby nursery.
26: Pass.
6: Something you sit on.
26: Pass.
6: a group you might join.
26: The tennis group.
27: Oh, jeez. We've had...
6: the tiger threw him.
27: We got nine out there, but yeah, we haven't had a giggler for a while. Good on you, Mick. That was good fun.
6: Something you sit on. Come on, Mick.
26: I don't know.
6: I mean, you might do it once a day. You might... Some people do it.
26: Oh, gee, yeah.
27: The toilet, yeah, absolutely. Yeah, but the tiger just threw you, didn't it?
6: Mm.
27: Bang, yeah, straight
26: three
27: up.
26: Three answers could have been tiger.
6: Yeah, the tigers.
27: Had you gone, you know, a pet turtle.
6: Or tarantula. Yeah. Mm.
27: Or a pet tarantula. Yeah. Never mind. Mick, you are in the draw for our Red Hot Summer Tour tickets, okay?
26: Yeah, no worries.
27: Yeah, we'll draw that at the end of the month. You could be off to Ballarat. Jeez, he had the giggles, didn't he, Mick?
6: Oh, unbelievable.
27: Oh, we only got nine out there.
6: No, it was good fun. Good fun. Yeah, get yourself on air like Mick, and you're in the running to go to the Red Hot Summer Tour, like you said, Monkey. November 7, Ballarat, plus accommodation, Aussie Crawl, Men at Work, Birds of Tokyo. So, yeah, just get yourself on the radio.
27: All right, we'll talk to Shirley, our resident 83-year-old tipster from Euroa next. I know she loves you, Emmett. You've met Shirley when you're a baby.
28: Yep.
27: Yeah, and are you happy to ask her, you know, her footy tips? You know all the sides. Who do you go for? Oh, God. Okay, we'll do that next.

0: That's a cracker. Hootie and the Blowfish. 8:15. It's the Morning Rush with Sean and Monkey. And being a Thursday with AFL back tonight, it's time to catch up with this lady.
1: Oh, the lady's got tricks.
2: Johnny, how are you?
1: She normally gets six. Here's your footy tips with Shirley.
2: Oh, my God.
0: She's our expert tipster. She's been on the Morning Rush for a few years now. She's from Euroa. Geez, it'd be fresh there this morning. She's 83 years of age. Let's get her on the line.
3: She'll be in the lounge. In the lounge by the heater. Mm. Ready to go. We hope. Maybe. Oh, might be still in the cot, Sean.
0: Oh, no.
3: What's happened?
0: I confirmed. Spoke to her last night. She was good to go.
3: Telstra outage. Telstra hasn't come back in Euroa.
0: Can we blame the V-line?
3: Okay.
0: Blame Telstra.
3: All right.
0: You know what? We might have to, we'll go to a break, I reckon.
3: I hope she's okay. That's
0: she'll
3: first
0: be.
3: First thought.
0: Michelle. She'll be all right. We'll take a quick break and we'll do it on the other side of the break. We'll try and catch up with Shirley.
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0: Bit of a heads up, you've probably heard about it. V-Line has been affected by the Telstra outage yesterday. So if you can not travel, that's ideal. But if you still need to, just get in contact with V-Line, maybe on their website, and find out if there's possible bus replacements.
3: Yeah, and there's some metro maintenance works too coming up. 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Not ideal, but that's life sometimes. So, yes, if you're heading to Melbourne from Gippsland, it would pay to go to the V-Line website to find out more.
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1: 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Here's your footy tips with Shirley.
2: Oh, my God.
0: 8:20 on the Morning Rush with Sean and Monkey, and we've got her on the line, Shirley Fimiroa. Footy's back tonight, which means we get her tips. Hello, Shirley.
14: Hello, is this Shiny?
0: How are you?
14: What, you Monkey?
3: Yeah, I'm here too, Shirley, and guess what?
14: We're going to ask the tips, eh? Listen to me.
0: All right,
14: happy 50th birthday for Sunday.
3: Oh,
14: Monkey?
3: Wow, Shirley.
0: She is onto it, I'll tell you.
3: How did you know that, Shirley? Oh, you guys have been up to something. Did Shauna give you the tip off?
0: I might have. We may have spoken yesterday. Lovely of you, Shirley.
14: Have a great day anyway.
3: Oh, I'm looking forward to it, Shirley. 50, see? You're 83.
14: One way to catch me.
3: Oh, no, but 50, you wouldn't mind.
14: Oh, that's good. You're getting up there.
3: Getting up there. Now, guess what? We've got another special guest here. I know you love this guy. He's in because it's the school holidays. Emmett's here.
15: Hi, Shirley.
14: Oh, is he? Hi, Emmett.
15: Hi, Shirley.
14: How you going, darling?
15: I'm good, thanks.
3: All right.
14: That's good.
3: Now, Emmett's going to actually ask you the tips because he's all over his footy, right? So if you listen carefully, Emmett will give you the games and you give us your tips. How many did you get last week?
14: Five.
0: Oh, yeah.
3: Oh, tough round.
0: Last week, yeah.
3: Tough round.
14: I'm on 99.
3: 99. Ooh. All right, you'll get over the ton this week. Righto, here we go, Emmett. You ask Shirley the tips as we go through.
15: Fremantle, Dockers, Sydney Swans.
14: Freo.
15: Collingwood, North Melbourne.
14: Collingwood.
15: St Kilda, Port Adelaide.
14: St Kilda.
3: Oh, I had to think there. Good shout.
15: GWS Giants, Geelong Cats.
14: Geelong.
15: Carlton, Hawthorn.
3: Good boy.
14: Carlton and who?
3: Carlton and the Hawks.
15: Hawks.
14: Hawthorn.
15: Adelaide Crows, Gold Coast Suns.
14: Crows.
15: Western Bulldogs, West Coast Eagles.
14: Bulldogs.
15: Melbourne, Richmond.
14: Melbourne.
15: Brisbane Lions and Essendon.
14: Brisbane Lions.
3: All right, there you go. Well done, Emmett. Yeah,
0: well done, Emmett. Good job there,
3: good
0: buddy.
3: Job.
14: Well done, Emmett. You've done a good job, love.
3: Well, thank you.
15: Thank you, Shirley.
3: Yeah, thank you, Shirley.
14: Have a good day, darling. Bye.
3: There you go. We're bringing all generations together
0: there. Absolutely.
3: Hey, Shirley, lucky we didn't ring you yesterday. We mightn't have got through with the outage. Did that affect you at all?
14: Tell me something about it. I went down the street, couldn't pay a bill at the post office, had to go to the bank and get the money out. Oh, my God.
3: Oh.
14: What a schmozzle this damn Telstra is, eh?
0: Yeah, you say it.
3: What a schmozzle. I haven't heard that word for a while. You're right. It was chaotic.
14: It's just ridiculous. It's too much of it happening lately.
3: Yeah. Thanks, Shirley.
14: It's always going out.
3: You're ridiculous.
0: Get on you, Shirley. Have a great day.
14: Okay, you too.
0: See ya.
14: Have a great day on Sunday, Monkey.
3: Thanks, Shell.

0: Pat Benatar to round out the morning rush with Sean and Monkey. We are pretty much done for the day.
1: We are indeed. I'm off to
0: Look at you with your
1: hang out with my new lady, my love, my new Black Widow putter.
0: Yes, golf day for Monkey. Have a great day, everyone.
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3: Hello, Heidi Murphy in the chair for mornings this week. Today, we need some answers on Telstra. We're told the outage is fixed, now there's some other issue, and the V-Line trains aren't running for a second straight day. 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Join me, 8:30.
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3: 4 degrees in Melbourne. Some morning fog, partly cloudy today, a maximum of 14. It is 8:30. Good morning, I'm Madeline Burke. V-Line chaos has continued into a second day after yesterday's nationwide Telstra outage. The regional network is telling passengers to make their own way to and from Melbourne this morning. Trains remain suspended. These callers to 3AW Breakfast among tens of thousands of passengers left stranded.
13: The trains were cancelled. So driving from Yarrawonga down, and it's taken me over an hour to get to Benalla because it's really foggy and there's a bloody lot of potholes around.
14: I thought catch up with a mate, V-Line. That's down, so I'm working on plan C, mate, which may be a bus to Laverton. I don't know what happens after that.
3: Consumers who are not satisfied with Telstra's handling of unresolved outages are being urged to make an official complaint. Telstra now investigating a second malfunction hours after yesterday's five-hour-long outage. The Telecommunications Industry Ombudsman says customers can reach out to their office if an external dispute service is required. There's been a shooting at Kiaba in Melbourne's northwest overnight. A male fired several shots towards a home on Rowan Drive around 1 a.m. Five people were inside at the time. They were not injured. The offenders fled in a white SUV. Police say a suspicious house fire in Keilor Downs this morning may be connected to shots being fired at the same property earlier this week. The house on McCaim Crescent, which was unoccupied at the time, was severely damaged. Meanwhile, three people have been forced to flee a house fire in Taylor's Lakes this morning, believed to have been deliberately lit. The US military has begun pummeling Iran with airstrikes for the second night running. The strikes come after President Donald Trump earlier threatened to hit them hard. Iranian media is reporting explosions heard in areas along the country's southern coast. And the ABC and SBS will be hauled before the Royal Commission into anti-Semitism today. In finance, Wall Street has closed down 577 points. The dollar is buying 69.3 US cents.
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3: Fremantle has recalled Mason Cox, dropping Sean Darcy for tonight's top-of-the-table clash with Sydney. Tom Papley returns for the Swans, replacing Corey Warren.

0: Wales has silenced its critics and the home crowd, sealing a 30-12 upset win over Queensland in Rugby League State of Origin. And Dutch rider Olaf Kooi has won a sprint finish to clinch Stage 5 of the Tour de France. That's the latest news and sport.
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4: Your 4-day forecast for Gippsland and the valley. There is a frost warning for Gippsland. Patchy morning fog and frost turning to a partly cloudy day with light winds. The valley, Sal, Bairnsdale and Lakes, entrance 13, Orbost 15. Tomorrow, patchy frost and the chance of fog through the morning turning to a sunny day 15. Saturday, patchy morning frost clearing to a sunny day 15. Sunday, cloudy with a very high chance of showers 14. Right now it's 3 degrees.
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5: Good morning to you and thank you for joining me. How is it that part of our rail network in this city, in this state, is still offline, unable to operate 24, 28 hours after this Telstra outage did something to it, did something to the V-Line system. The trains are still stopped. And these aren't just a few quaint country trains. This isn't just a regional service that runs a few times a day. When you think V-Line, you think of regional service. Maybe just the trip to Ballarat or Bairnsdale or Warrnambool or Bendigo. That's not going to be that many people. But anyone in Geelong can tell you it is a major commuter line. Thousands and thousands and thousands of people every day train between Geelong and Melbourne. I think they run every 20 minutes or so. Along a line that is often oversubscribed, there are always complaints about overcrowding, people being packed like sardines, having to stand most of the way or sit in the corridors. Those trains aren't running. What are all of those people doing to get to or from work today? Is everybody taking to the roads? Is that the option? Have you called work off for the day, called off plans for the day? 133693, or drop me an email, mornings@3aw.com.au. Are the roads actually heaps busier than usual? Or have people given up and stayed home? So that's Geelong to Melbourne. But closer to Melbourne, the V-Line is part of Melbourne too, servicing the booming suburbs in the west, because they only have V-Line to rely upon. They aren't important enough to get metro trains running to them. Huge, ever-growing suburbs that have been left waiting for years and years and years, promised connections of electrification that never get fulfilled. Massive areas of this city still left to rely on V-Line. From Sunshine out, it's V-Line. So Ardeer, Deer Park, Tarneit, Wyndham Vale, Caroline Springs, Rockbank, Melton. That whole area is on the regional train network. It's not a regional train network. It's servicing a big part of this city. It's the Western Suburbs train line. Don't call it a regional line. It's the Western Suburbs line. And for some reason, governments have not been able to find the will or the money to bother linking it up. When I say governments, I mean Labor governments. They have been in charge of this state for 22 of the past 26 years. Labor hasn't bothered electrifying that line, bringing it into the metro network, connecting it up, despite the massive boom in population, despite the massive transport and traffic headaches in that part of the city. But look, sure, spend billions of dollars putting a tunnel between Box Hill and Cheltenham so a few people can make that trip. Surely those commuters can sit on buses making that same trek, while the western suburbs could actually finally get a look in terms of train infrastructure.

0: structure. If there was any doubt left, let me spell it out for you. If you live in the west of this city, you are a second-class citizen. You are a cattle-class citizen, and you should not be putting up with it. Sure, we could say get in the car, you can drive in. Well, sure, V-Line will put buses on for the day. Are the roads busier? Have they gotten any busier today? But my main question really is, how has V-Line stuffed this up? How has this been stuffed up? Why isn't there a backup system so the trains can get running again? There should be fail safes. There should be backups. There should be another SIM you can put in the damn machine so that hook up to another phone network, whatever it is. We shouldn't be putting up with this. We shouldn't have to cop this. I hope to be speaking to V-Line this morning. I had hoped to speak to the Minister for Public Transport, but she is on leave, a bit like the CEO of Telstra. I wonder if Gab Williams is also calling an early end to her holidays. The CEO of Telstra is back on Friday, I think. And I've had a tip that there's another little niggle in the system, possibly Telstra-related. I've been sent a video from Southern Cross Station this morning of a commuter trying to use a Visa card on the tap and go. You know, the brand spanking new bit of technology, modern technology we've finally been able to plug in, the tap and go. This commuter goes to tap this Visa this morning and it is a no-go. A red cross appears on the screen above the reader and it says device offline. Use my key. Now, I've asked the minister's office, is that Telstra related? Is that something else? Is that widespread? Is it limited? Who knows? Have you tried using your Visa card to tap and go on public transport this morning? Did it work? Did it work? 133 693. Now, that's the train side of things. There is still this morning another issue with Telstra and 000. Late last night, hours after assuring us they'd fixed the fault and everything was getting back to normal, Telstra issued another statement. 9:30 last night, there's another fault, it turns out. Something else has happened that's stopping some calls getting through to 000. Now, we know from late yesterday that 330 or so calls did not get through to 000 from Telstra phones. A secondary measure was used to get back in touch with most of them. Some didn't need any help at all. Some did. Some could not be reached. And there were a couple of dozen welfare checks required, police, ambos, that sort of thing, going out to do checks. Touchwood, so far, no reports of disaster or of catastrophe. It's the service that we have every right to expect to be able to rely on 000. Clearly, we should be able to rely on it. This came up, the question was put directly to the Chief Financial Officer, Michael Ackland of Telstra, in a press conference yesterday. Can we rely on you? Can we trust this service? Here it is.
1: Can Australians, now knowing that the 000 situation was far worse than we heard this morning, can Australians still have faith that Telstra will be there for them in their hour of need?
2: We let customers down today in their hour of need. I cannot, there's nothing that makes that untrue for many of those customers who are in traumatic situations, and we apologise for that deeply. We take this incredibly seriously, and I think they can trust us that we're investing, that we're learning.
0: We're learning. This has gone wrong in the past, this service, spectacularly wrong, and every time we are told we're learning. You know, there's a review, there's recommendations, there's an examination of the issue, there's law changes or promised law changes or something is being done, fail safes will go in, backups will be there, and yet we end up again here, all over again. It is deflating, disappointing, not unexpected, but still disappointing. We should be able to trust this system. I wish we could. I'll speak actually after nine. Speaking of trusting that system, I'll speak after nine to the senator who's copping a bit of backlash for trying that phone number yesterday, 000, and it not going through. She's been criticised for it. She can defend herself on the program with us a little later. On the line now is Rifai Rahim. He's an organiser of the Tarneit Transport Action Group and the Greens candidate for Tarneit. Rifai, thank you for your time.
3: Hello, hi. Thank you for this opportunity.
0: Yes. Do you think it is time we electrified the train line out in your part of the world?
3: Really. We are campaigning for it. And again, this public transport crisis all over West affecting the people, and especially during the last day and again this week because of the disturbance of the V line, Werribee line and Williams line also.
0: Other troubles on the line as well. Yeah, what sort of impact is the V line being out having?
3: People are not going for work. People couldn't work, and the students affected, the families, local businesses, and commuters of every day affected by this.
0: Have you got a grasp of why it's still a V-line service out there?
3: The real reason is, the V-line is base services for the West, especially the area of Tarnit, and it's also supported by Metro. But the V-line is the main services. If you stand in Tarnit station, you'll be able to see how it's important, how many people are travelling each and every day.
0: Mm. Huge numbers of people, and they've got a right, I think, to expect a good service. Thank you very much for your time this morning. Refai Rahim, organiser of the Tarnit Transport Action Group and a Greens candidate for Tarnit. Be interesting to see how big an issue this sort of thing is at that election. Russ, good morning to you.
4: Good morning, Heidi, and good morning, listeners. I have just returned from Morocco.
0: Oh, yes.
4: And we had amazing transport, city-to-city, high-speed trains, fantastic. It makes us look like a basket case, but that's not why I called.
0: Okay. Why did
4: I
0: you call?
4: That we need to reframe this whole conversation is why was there a single point of failure within the transport network that relied solely on Telstra as the root cause of this problem? So, yes, we can blame Telstra, but that's really not the cause of the transport network failure. We need to rephrase this. We need to look to the government for solutions and accountability. And that's one of the challenges, is that we don't seek individual accountability to get things done.
0: All right, Russ, thank you. I would love to seek some accountability on it today. I will try to speak to V-Line. I hope to speak to them in the hour or so ahead. As I say, the Minister for Public Transport is on leave. I have asked to speak with her today because I agree there needs to be some accountability. This is bigger. Sure, Telstra's had its stuff up. But why can't V-Line be running again? Why isn't there a backup? Why isn't there a fallback position given how many people rely upon it? It is a basic fundamental thing. Why has there not been something else that kicks in? I don't think that is unreasonable to expect. We will take a break. More of your calls ahead.
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0: Anybody still having a few hassles with the phone, with Telstra? Let me know. As they say, they thought it mostly fixed yesterday, and then there was some other secondary error last night, and I'm getting reports of just trouble getting text messages through today. Is there an ongoing impact on your business? What did it cost you yesterday in terms of time, money, effort? 133693. Email two mornings at 3aw.com.au. Nick, good morning to you.
20: Good morning, Heidi.
0: What are you calling about?
20: Basically, I was given a bit of information by someone who works for Telstra. Because I asked this person, I said, why is it that a simple shutdown in an internet service means that all of our trains can't run? And this person told me that up until 8 years ago, the V-Line system had a particular radio wavelength that they used to be able to communicate with the trains and the train drivers. Now, my understanding, I don't understand it fully, but apparently you have to pay money to have that wavelength isolated for a particular service. Now, 8 years ago, the wonderful Daniel Andrews decided to save money and sold it off.
0: So it's not worth the price anymore? Not worth the cost?
20: Well, apparently not, but I would have thought that being able to have a fail-safe fallback would have been vitally necessary for something like the trains. The other interesting point is that it required little relay stations along the line to keep forwarding the radio signal along. Those little forwarding stations are still in place, and my understanding is that it wouldn't be all that costly to re-engage the system if they were to pay for this wavelength again.
0: Yeah, right. Get it back on. Get some fail-safe back up and running. Nick, thank you. I will be speaking to V-Line in the hour ahead, so stay tuned. I'll try to put that to them. Was there something to do with an old radio wavelength? If we'd kept that going, we wouldn't be in this particular predicament now. As of this morning, they have still had no timeline on when, like their website says, there is no estimated time of rectification at this stage. There is no estimated time of rectification. So the website says service is currently unable to operate due to national Telstra outage affecting the network. I heard the traffic update just saying, yes, outage due to the failure of Telstra, due to the Telstra outage. Well, no, it's due to the failure of V-Line to have backup services to cater for a Telstra outage. That is the fundamental problem here. Vaughan. G'day, Vaughan.
21: Hey, good morning, good morning. The Calder Highway was terrible yesterday and this morning. It's terrible, the amount of traffic. Obviously, people have got to get into the city.
0: Yeah.
21: That's just amazing. But you know what's really amazing? That Telstra turning over $24 billion. We're talking billions here with a B. And their profit of $2.2 billion last year, and they're making about 8% higher this year. And that guy on the TV with his smirky little smile, he should have been crying to the public, not smirking his little face. This is an embarrassment and it's typical of Victoria, yeah?
0: The person smirking, you're talking about the CFO of Telstra?
21: Yeah.
0: Yeah.
21: Yeah, Mr. Telstra.
0: Mr. Telstra, yeah. Thanks, Vaughan. The CEO of Telstra is away on holidays. I think she's cutting her holiday short and coming back a bit early, but the CFO fronting up yesterday, I think he did apologise a couple of times. He did say, we have let people down in their hour of need. I do wonder what the compensation. There's talk of them facing a big fine from the federal government for this. There will be compensation bids that come in. He didn't want to talk compensation yesterday as the chief financial officer. It's more important that we stay focused on what's happening now. No, you need to let us know that you are going to make recompense, I think. Louisa. G'day, Louisa.
22: Hi there. How are you?
0: I'm very well.
22: Coincidentally, yesterday I got an email from Telstra saying the Australian government is to make changes to SMS and MMS sender names. or how sender IDs will be displayed.
0: Yeah.
22: A sender ID is from the name of a message sender, often a business name. So they're attaching IDs to, it's like other things, they're attaching IDs to everything, supposedly to prevent fraudsters mimicking legitimate businesses.
0: Mm-hmm.
22: From July 1, Telstra and all other telcos will check if sender IDs are registered. If not, their messages will be delivered from the name unverified. But it's just coincidental. Mm.
0: It wasn't asking you to do anything, was it, Louisa? It didn't ask you to click on something or change something?
22: It says here, it does. Learn more. What's next?
0: I still would never click on a link in a text message like that or an email like that.
22: And it's just about scams and frauds. But my point being, it's always seems to be, like in COVID, there's a lot of problems with them, and they were putting up a lot of 5G towers. But when I got this yesterday, it may not seem much, but I'm thinking they're just, because they're going to stop being a provider of email phone and just a provider of the service.
0: Raise some questions for you. I know Telstra yesterday was saying do be alert to scams and attempts to tell you that we're Telstra. It's a terrible day for them to be sending out any sort of communications when they're also warning about scams on the other hand, because that will just give the scammers even more opportunity to get through the cracks there. Louisa, thank you for the call. We'd better take a break. More of your calls ahead, as I say, after 9. Sometime I'll be speaking to V-Line, I believe after 9 too. We will speak to Senator Sarah Henderson, who tried to call 000 yesterday. She's copping quite a bit of flack, and on the emails here, there's a note from Paul. Sarah Henderson put lives at risk by tying up 000 with a fake emergency calls during a national emergency. This is outrageous behaviour for an MP. And even worse, to highlight possibly prompting others to make hoax calls as well. There can be no justification or defence. We will see if she has a justification or a defence after 9.
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0: It is a minute to nine. There were some stats out today on the VCE subjects that kids are dropping the most when you move from year 11 to year 12. It was maths, science, religion subjects. I reckon I dropped physics between year 11 and 12. I went back to woodwork, loved it. Didn't count on my score, but who cares? What was your worst subject at school, do you reckon? What did you drop? What do you perhaps wish you had dropped back in the day? The subject that was not worth the time and effort. 133-693. Talk to you after the news.
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8: In Melbourne, morning fog, a partly cloudy day, a top of 14. It's 9 o'clock. Good morning, I'm Madeline Burke. V-Line trains won't be back up and running this morning after Telstra's outage yesterday. People are being told to defer travel with only a limited number of replacement buses on. V-Line is now in the process of undertaking testing to make sure its radio systems are operating safely. CEO Will Tiepo says that'll take some time before services can start taking passengers.
9: We're hoping to get afternoon peak up and running. We'll just wait and see, and we'll provide updates as we get confirmation from Telstra and ARTC that we're right to go.
8: Rafi Rahim from the Tarnate Transport Action Group has told Heidi Murphy the impact on the western suburbs has been disastrous.
11: People are not going for work, people couldn't work, and the student affected the families, local businesses and commuters of every day affected by this.
8: Meanwhile, Telstra says it is still working to resolve a secondary issue which was causing an error for some people making 000 calls. Police are investigating two suspicious house fires in neighbouring suburbs in Melbourne's north. The fires started minutes apart this morning. Crews were called to a vacant house in Keilor Downs around 2:45. That home sustained significant damage. Around 15 minutes later, three people fled a property in Taylor's Lakes after a burning vehicle in a carport spread to the house. The opposition is promising to overhaul the housing industry by cutting taxes and red tape if it wins office in the November state election. It comes on the back of figures showing Melbourne's rents are rising the fastest in Australia. Data from realestate.com.au shows renters comped a hike of 3.5% or more than $20 in typical weekly rents to reach $600 in the June quarter. Shadow Building Minister David Southwick says renters are being squeezed.
12: When it's too expensive to build, when building fewer of them, and that leads to a soaring rent because there are just not enough housing stock in the market.
8: Also in news today, the US military has begun pummeling Iran with airstrikes for the second night running. The strikes come after President Donald Trump earlier threatened to hit them hard. New data has found ambulance call-outs for heroin-related incidents surrounding the Richmond safe injecting room fell during its first 5 years in operation. And HBO medical drama The Pitt is the leading nominee for the upcoming Emmy Awards. In finance, Wall Street has closed down 577 points, the dollar buying 69.3 US cents.
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8: better. Essendon great Matthew Lloyd says his former club needs someone strong to lead the Bombers through their lowest ebb. The Bombers legend says John Longmire or James Hurd will be well suited to the vacant role. Cam Munster concedes New South Wales were the better side last night as the Blues beat Queensland 30-12 to wrap up the State of Origin. The match wasn't without controversy. The bunker under scrutiny for awarding a runaway try to Blues centre Bradman Best before later admitting it missed a knock-on, Munster labelling several decisions as questionable.
13: Bit of frustration probably for myself, you know, in the heat of the moment, probably just asking Ash some questions, but he saw him a little bit differently to myself, and he's a referee and adjudicates the game the way he sees it, and that's how he saw it.
8: And Cameron Myers has climbed to the world number one athletics ranking for the 1500 metres, the first Aussie man to hold the title since Herb Elliott. That's the latest news and sport.
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16: I'm Daniel Brewer with your local news and sport. East Gippsland Shire Council is calling on local farmers, producers and agribusiness representatives to nominate for two vacancies on its Agriculture Sector Advisory Committee. More information can be found on their website. Road users across Gippsland are being called upon by the Victorian Farmers Federation to help inform a two-week regional road reporting blitz. President Ryan Milgate says they're calling on regional residents to formally report potholes and road hazards to Vic Roads.
17: There's an online road reporting on the Vic Roads website, and there's also the SnapSend Solve app. That can be used for essentially anything. That's a really good one too. You literally get it out, you take a photo, and it helps you through the process.
16: And Sport North Gippsland Football Netball League have confirmed the final series venues, with the grand final being played on Saturday the 12th of September at Traralgon Recreation Reserve. That's the latest local news and sport.
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16: Your 4-day forecast for Gippsland and the valley, partly cloudy with light winds. Tomorrow, patchy frost and the chance of fog through the morning, turning to a sunny day 15. Saturday, patchy morning frost, clearing to a sunny day 15. Sunday, cloudy with a very high chance of showers 14. The valley, Sal, Bairnsdale and Lake Centre is 13. Orbost expecting a top of 15. Currently, it's 4 degrees.
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0: A couple of other things we've got coming up on the program today. Dr. Gail Iles is in after 10. If you've got a science question, Maybe not about how Telstra interacts with the radio signalling system on V-Line. Something else, science questions for Dr. Gail Isles. She's in after 10. And after 11, Ox is in. He wants to crown some new world champions. What do you reckon you could be the world champion in? I might ask both of them if there's a subject they changed between year 11 and year 12. I'm going to assume Gail stuck with all the science subjects, but maybe she had a religion or a quirky humanities subject that she was trying out in year 11, dumped it in year 12. As these stats out today, VCE subjects that are dropped the most as students move from year 11 to year 12, maths, science, religion subjects. I am in the... Wait, is physics, maths or science? I mean, I dropped physics between year 11 and 12. I only studied it to try to prove to my mother that my older brother, the golden child, wasn't the only one who could do hard maths and physics. She thought boys could, girls couldn't, would have preferred me to do home ec. Turns out it is not actually how my brain works, physics. It was disastrous. I passed, but I didn't, you know, I didn't flunk it, but it brought me no joy. And why do something that you're not good at? So I went back to woodwork, manual arts as we called it. I loved it. It didn't count at all towards my score, but who cares? What was your worst subject at school? What did you drop? What do you wish you had dropped? 133-693. Wish you dropped because perhaps you'd never used it. On the emails, mornings at 3aw.com.au. Chemistry, says Jessica, chemistry. I still have dreams about that exam. I assume she doesn't mean good dreams. Did I need it in the long term? Probably not. Chemistry. And on V-Line from Ian, why is V-Line not on roaming services? Why is regional Queensland and regional New South Wales trains running? Why are they able to? Ian, both good questions that I will put to the head of V-Line when I'm chatting to him a little later this hour. From Tony, why does V-Line rely on Telstra anyway? Correct. Why? What a joke. Since when do trains rely on telecommunications or data? Apparently they do now, Tony. And from Paul, why did the Victorian government dismantle the original two-way radio that covers the entire Victorian rail network? That would have been great backup yesterday and today. Another excellent question, Paul, that I will put to the head of V-Line when we speak with him a little later in this hour. Michelle, good morning to you.
2: Hi. So I think that people have sort of picked up on the point that I wanted to raise as well, which is, you know, Telstra is where the incident originated, but V-Line should have a whole heap of third-party risk processes that identify that it's a dependency and, put resilience into the system so that when an incident happens, they have a second, alternative type thing. So... And I mean, the other point that I would raise is that they should be defined as critical infrastructure. And that means that there should be even more controls and even more work done so that the magnitude of the impact is managed. And I don't see that. So yes, Telstra is a focus point of discussion. But, for me, I think this is leading to what we're seeing is systemic disruption in government services, that they're not meeting the standards. They're not.
0: Yeah, you're quite right. I mean, it is critical infrastructure. Surely it's classed as critical infrastructure.
2: Yes. And then they've got higher standards.
0: And where are the protections around it? Yeah. All right.
2: That's right. Sorry, I was just going to say, I know that they've been busy, hiring for information security risk analysts, and that's normally where it starts. But third-party risk is so much bigger. So if that's where they're starting with, they don't have a handle on it at all. And I think that that's what we're seeing, unfortunately.
0: A big problem there. Michelle, thank you. Head of V-Line coming up a little bit later in this hour. Neil Mitchell has sent in a tip. He says, Malvern, Telstra is still down. Telstra is still down in his area. Brittany. G'day, Brittany.
3: Hi, Heidi. How are you going?
0: Very well, thank you.
3: I just wanted to call before you were talking about dropping a subject.
0: Oh, yeah. What'd you drop?
3: Yeah, I just wanted to say that I did maths methods all through VCE. I was really good at maths, but I ended up dropping maths. Now it's funny because I actually work in accounting and I am working towards my professional year.
0: How come you dropped it in school?
3: Sorry, Heidi, I'm just at work, so I've got to go.
0: Okay.
3: But thank you anyway.
0: Appreciate you dropping it in, and all the best with the rest of your training to become a professional financial advisor, dropping maths methods. 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Thanks for coming on. What subject did you drop? What did you wish you had dropped? What was your worst subject at school? Maybe you ended up doing it like Brittany. 133693. Emails open anytime to mornings@3aw.com.au. Now, I received a fired up email from Paul this morning saying Senator Sarah Henderson has some questions to answer. She put lives at risk, tying up 000 with fake calls yesterday. It is a disgrace. I know he's not the only person who thinks that way. Senator Sarah Henderson is on the line now, Shadow Minister for Communications and Digital Safety. Thanks for your time, Senator.
4: A very good morning to you, Heidi.
0: How many times did you call 000 yesterday?
4: Oh, look, I made two initial phone calls because, of course, when the Telstra outage happened, we were hearing nothing from Telstra, nothing from the government, and nothing, of course, from the regulator. And as the Shadow Minister for Communications, my first thought was for the health and safety of Australians, particularly, Heidi, after we had a number of people who died during the 000 outage caused by Optus last September. So I was able to ascertain, and it was contrary to some information that I'd received early, that 000 calls were not getting through. And look, I make no apology for doing my job, because we were hearing yesterday morning, we were hearing nothing about the outage, an outage that was causing chaos and deep distress right across the country. Remember, Heidi, Telstra's network is critical infrastructure. And we have seen the government fail time and time again in relation to holding the telecommunications carriers to account. So, you know, I accept the criticism, Heidi, but as the Shadow Minister, I have a particular job to do, and I certainly take that job very seriously.
0: What do you say to the critics?
4: Well, look, the government has been briefing out behind closed doors, you know, talking about me breaking the law.
0: This is genuinely just this is an email I've been sent from a listener saying this is outrageous, this is offensive.
4: I'm happy to address your question. The government was briefing out to media yesterday behind closed doors that there was a breach of the law. The law is very clear. It relates to those who make hoax or vexatious emergency calls. I wasn't doing either of those things. So I have to say, Heidi, in all honesty, these are desperate claims from a desperate minister when let's just look at the facts. Last September, there was a regulator inquiry initiated on the Optus 000 outage. 10 months later, that inquiry is still continuing. That is why I have called for an urgent response from the regulator within 7 days as to what has happened. And as I speak right now, we've had another secondary breakdown in Telstra's network. We've been advised this morning that there is still people ringing 000 who cannot get through. It is unacceptable, Heidi. Every person who is in need of emergency help, when they call 000, they need to know they are going to get help. And so that's why I'm calling for an urgent response from the regulator. The minister should be demanding that. She's not doing that. I'm also calling for mobile network reliability standards so that we know that the carriers have to be held to account on their performance, on their reliability, on their maintenance of the network. This is an essential service. And frankly, what we are experiencing as a country is just not good enough.
0: I'll move on from this in a second, but have you tried them again today? Have you tried 000 again today?
4: No, I haven't. Well,
0: you don't feel the same sense of urgency that you felt yesterday?
4: I'm
0: genuinely asking you that. I mean, you tried it yesterday. You make no apology for trying it. You've outlined the reasons that you tried it yesterday. I mean, but we're talking about another issue today. Have you tried it today?
4: No, of course I haven't. Telstra has made it clear that people should not make test calls. That advice came in after I made those initial calls. I was getting contrary advice saying that there was no problem, because what happens when there's an outage? The way the system is meant to work is if you are a Telstra customer and you call 000, that call is meant to what's called camping on. It camps onto another carrier's network, Optus or TPG. Now, that's the way the system is meant to work. That is not working. That is deeply concerning, because when people call 000, they need to know they can get help. And so this is a huge issue. People died last year.
0: And I agree entirely. But so why hasn't it been Why are we still at an inquiry level? What's so complicated?
4: Well, this is what's outrageous, is that ACMA, the regulator, initiated inquiry last September, and we still have no result of that inquiry. We still don't know whether Optus is guilty of any breach of the law. There's been no indication as to whether Optus will be fined. We have heard nothing but silence. And look, I have to say, if I was the minister, I would be demanding that ACMA come back to me with an urgent interim report, including what measures, if any, can be done to make the network more resilient. I mean, I would be really demanding immediate action. The other thing that I just want to mention, Heidi, is that there was a Bean review and there was a number of recommendations after the outage back in 2023. One of those recommendations is that the 000 network is not fit for purpose and there needs to be a regulatory review. It took the Minister, Annika Wells, 2 years to make that announcement. So again, what we're seeing, and the reason I am raising the red flag...
0: She made the announcement that it's not fit for service and that there needs to be a review, but she hasn't announced a review?
4: Yes, there's a number of reviews. The Bean recommendation review to review the entire 000 regulatory framework. Mm. That recommendation was made a number of years ago, but it took her 2 years to announce that review. And with the government now conceding that the 000 network is not fit for purpose. So I guess what I am concerned about is that we have not seen sufficient urgency from the minister, from the Albanese government, and that is just not good enough.
0: Do other countries just have mandatory roaming so that if one thing happens to one service, everything switches across to another?
4: Look, I can't speak for what happened in every country, but certainly there are different roaming options available in different countries. We still don't have temporary disaster roaming, which was promised by the minister. That still has not been initiated. But certainly there have been improvements to the 000 network so that now when you make a call, and say in the case of Telstra when there's an outage, that phone call is meant to camp on or switch over to another network so that that call goes through. And now we've learned today that there's this secondary issue where some people, we're told by Telstra, when they make a call to 000, some customers are receiving an error message. So Telstra is actually saying, look, just hold on the line or try and call back on a different phone. But it is scary. It is scary because we depend on 000 to provide life-saving assistance when it's required. And as we know, last year, a number of people died. That was very traumatic. And yet we still have no answers, no accountability, no understanding as to whether there's been breaches of the law. And I'm sure there has been breaches of law by Optus. And again, I just emphasise, Heidi, that the government must do a much better job to act with a sufficient urgency. And that's just not happening and that needs to change.
0: Okay. Thank you very much for your time this morning.
4: Thanks so much, Heidi.
0: Senator Sarah Henderson there, Shadow Minister for Communications and Digital Safety. I should have known better than to try those practice calls, those test calls. She said she didn't try 000 today, though she knows there's an issue because Telstra said, please don't make any test calls. But you've heard her justification. You've heard her reasoning for it. Is it enough of a justification for you? And I think it... I don't want to focus too much on that because I think it does lose sight of the bigger issue. This system should be fixed. There should be ways and means around it. There should have been action taken, probably by Liberal governments and by Labor. We've had a series of these outages and each time everybody stands there very earnestly and says, we're going to learn, we're going to review, we're going to fix because this cannot happen. People must be able to rely on this service. Next minute, here we are again with another one of them happening. I just fix it, could you? Please? 21 minutes past nine.
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0: 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Oh, Shane, you've got a word on the street?
29: How are we going?
0: Yeah, good.
29: Just ringing up about another government failure. You might remember back King's birthday, which was over 4 weeks ago, there was a rollover on the exit ramp of the ring road.
0: Yeah.
29: They set up concrete bollards to block that lane off and had a truck sitting there for 2 weeks with flashing lights saying the lane was closed. They took the truck away after 2 weeks and put signs up. 4 weeks later, not one bit of work has been done to that damaged ring road and it still sits there today, one lane. I mean, how can we live in a state that can't fix a major road in 4 weeks? It is just absolutely ridiculous.
0: Do you reckon it's major work that needs to be done or it's a bit cosmetic?
29: It's basically the barrier on the side to stop falling over is not there. So, I mean, it's not major work. Even if it was major work, why aren't they doing it? Why hasn't there been some announcement? There's been absolute silence from the government. What is going on?
0: Yeah. Shane, thank you. I don't know. Hold on. We'll run it up with the Department of Transport, check in with them. Reminds me of a road sign on the brand new Wurundjeri Way flyover bit that's part of the Westgate Tunnel wider project bit. The Wurundjeri Way flyover, there was a road sign knocked over. Something must have come around a corner too fast, pushed it over this road sign. It was twisted and crumpled and someone helpfully went out and put a couple of bollards up, like a couple of little safety bollards up to alert you to the fact that it was there with a bit of tape between those couple of bollards. And then that sign sat there, crumpled for 3 months, 4 months, months and months it sat there. One day I came past, oh, it's fixed. It's little things that could be fixed and sorted, but it just adds to the general feel of decline and destruction around the place. Little sign, Must have been very easy to fix, but no, takes forever. Shane, you can go into the running for the weekly prize for Word on the Street, which is thanks to Imp Jewellery. 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And you could, at the end of the year, be in the draw to win $60,000 toward a Mercedes-Benz of your choice from Mercedes-Benz Brighton. 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Brett, good morning to you.
8: Oh, g'day, Heidi. My children have endured my predictions about them and their abilities, as you have with your mother.
0: Yes.
8: And as frustrating as it's been for them and the notion that I should, that I'm wrong about them, what's even more frustrating is when I'm right. And I kind of live by the adage that the only thing worse than Dad being wrong is Dad being right.
0: It's very true.
8: Yeah, it's unhappy. It happens with unfailing regularity, unfortunately.
0: I know. I say it through gritted teeth, but she was probably right. But it was more, my mother thought it was just not a thing girls could do, was the harder maths or the harder science. Oh, that's a boy subject. Why would you bother? It wasn't that I couldn't do it. I didn't actually like it in the end, but it was just this gendered thing just gave me the irrits, and she did end up being right. Brett, thank you. Ian, hello.
10: Morning, Heidi. Just on Senator Henderson. I agree with her. There's lots of questions and lots of answers required, but Senator Henderson or anyone else should be test calling 000. She just said to your listeners, there's nothing wrong with it. There's nothing wrong.
0: Yeah, nothing wrong with her doing it in her limited circumstance when she was concerned. Right. I mean, we had a call pretty early in the program yesterday morning, someone saying, oh, what if 000's not working? And it flashed through my mind, should we test it? And then I just automatically went, no, because you don't tie it up.
10: Well, but where's the line, Heidi? Is it journalists are allowed or the newsrooms are allowed or just senators?
0: Yeah.
10: You know, where's the line? I mean, what she's saying is she did nothing wrong. She's sending a message to people that's okay. Test the line, if you like.
0: She's saying as soon as the public call was made by Telstra to not make a test call, she hasn't made any more test calls. She should have known that.
10: Yeah. She should believe what people are telling her.
0: Yeah. It was a dumb thing to do. Like, it was a stupid thing to do. I don't care how agitated you are about it. I think it's a stupid thing to do. I appreciate what she was saying, that we weren't necessarily getting upfront word on it. The initial word was no, everything was fine with it, and clearly it wasn't. And so there is a trust issue with the telcos, but the fundamental fact remains, Ian, yes, don't test dial 000. All right, thank you very much for the call. Appreciate it. It comes up to 9:30. Let's check the news headlines. Madeline Burke, hello.
13: Good morning, Heidi. V-Line hopes to have trains back up and running for the afternoon peak.
0: Words they said yesterday.
13: Well, the CEO has faced media just a short time ago at Southern Cross. As we know, the entire rail network remains at a standstill for a second day. V-Line says they're currently in the process of testing its radio systems before services resume. Shots have been fired towards a home at Kealba in Melbourne's northwest overnight. Five people were inside that property at the time. Nobody injured. Police say offenders fled in a white SUV. Meanwhile, a suspicious house fire in Keilor Downs this morning may be connected to shots being fired at that same property earlier this week. HBO medical drama The Pitt is the leading nominee for the Emmy Awards. Nominations announced overnight. And Fremantle has dropped Sean Darcy in favour of Mason Cox for tonight's top-of-the-table clash with Sydney. Those stories and more in the news at 10, Heidi.
0: Thank you very much for that, Madeline. Subjects you dropped out of between Year 11 and Year 12, or subjects you wish you had dropped out of between Year 11 and Year 12. More of your calls on that, your feedback on that. And in a moment, I hope to be speaking to the CEO of V-Line. See if he's advanced any closer towards that services resuming moment on V-Line.
14: Howdy, it's Len Johns reminding you it's all about the country. 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And coming up this week, our very own Kabul Chakir. Love somebody like you. Yep, something from Keith. Love the way Luke Combs breathes new life into this 80s classic. You got a fast car. And Willie and Ray with this classic outlaw tale. Yes, it is all about great country. Join me for this week's Sunday Country on Gippsland's Gold.
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4: Heidi Murphy on Gippsland's Gold. 25 minutes to 10. D, g'day D.
5: G'day Heidi. I miss you on Sunday, so how are we going to get back?
4: Well, I'll be there this Sunday, not the following Sunday because I'll be recovering from dental surgery, but I'm here this Sunday.
5: As you do. I went to this beautiful institution called Watsonia Tech School.
4: Oh, yes.
5: And most of the students there are either in jail or have passed away. And the few that got through,
4: yes.
5: My woodwork teacher told me I have no future in carpentry I'm not going to do anything. He has no idea what he's doing.
4: Yeah.
5: Now, in 1980, I got an apprenticeship, and that was like 46 years ago.
4: Yeah.
5: In 2000, I built the home of the year, and I'm still building after 46 years. And I love building. It's the best thing out. And after the woodwork teacher told me I had no future.
4: Did you ever go back and see that? Ever come across that woodwork teacher at any point later in life and say, "Oi"?
5: No.
4: I did all right, actually.
5: I should have because I wouldn't trade it for anything. It's a great thing to be able to construct and build things.
4: Just creating things yourself and, yeah, beautiful. Thank you, Dee. When I decided to leave physics because I was not doing great, I was passing, but barely, left physics to go back to do woodwork or manual arts, as it was called, in my high school in Queensland at the time. Loved it. There's just something about working with your hands and making things. Great. It didn't count at all towards my enter score for university, but it was didn't really matter. It's something you enjoy doing. Thanks for the story, Dee. Things you dropped out of. There's stats today that a lot of kids are changing. The most dropped subjects between year 11 and year 12 are in the religion space, math space and science space. What was your worst subject at school? One of the things we're taking your calls on today, also taking calls on V-Line and what impact the outage has had for you, is having ongoing for you. On the line is William Tiepo. He is the CEO of V-Line. William, thanks for your time.
6: Good morning, Heidi.
4: When are we getting back on the V-lines?
6: Well, I think at the moment we're working really closely with ARTC and Telstra. There's a lot of really good work that was done overnight to diagnose and try and find the problem. That was happening yesterday, and we're in the process right now as we're speaking, testing some of the trains and their communication networks back to base. So we're pretty confident that at some point we will get trains up and running. I just don't have an exact time for you right now, but we are quite confident that the network is being solved, and Telstra and ARTC have done some

0: fantastic work overnight to try and fix the problem.
1: I noticed you didn't say today in there anywhere. Is today possible?
0: Today is possible, but I can't promise that. But again, you know, we are getting some more confidence, higher confidence levels around the fix, and that we know that other trains that have been have received the fix across Australia are actually running today as we speak as well. So we're being prioritised by Telstra and ARTC to make sure that we can get trains up and running as quickly as possible.
1: What's the simple version, William, of what's happened? Telstra has some outage. Why can't we run trains? Why is there no backup?
0: Yep, I'll try and do this as simply as possible. So our trains have two radio systems in it. One is communicated with a 4G network, which is where the outage occurred yesterday. Mm-hmm. And we have a backup satellite phone in the train, which is our second telecommunication system as a backup. The 4G network was out. That wasn't communicating at all, so that's an instant stop like we did yesterday. Mm-hmm. Once the 4G network came back online, we had full communications back to our normal radio system. And what was happening is that the 4G network, when it was turned back on to the train radio system, it was interfering with the satellite system. And that was the fix that was identified yesterday afternoon and overnight. And that's what we're testing as we speak.
1: Are they both Telstra related?
0: Yeah, they are. And Telstra acknowledged that they needed to fix that interference, and they've worked overnight to try and fix that problem and prioritising Victoria and V-Line as a priority.
1: Why couldn't you just go back to two-way radio? Why does it have to involve a 4G network? Why does it have to involve a satellite?
0: Well, I think our trains don't have two-way radios, and most of our trains need to talk to a train control centre in the central part of Melbourne, and it also needs to be communicated between our train controllers and our drivers as a fail-safe mechanism. So at all times, our train drivers must have communication with our central communication hub to make sure that we know where the train is, and making sure that the train driver has communications at all time. Yesterday, we didn't have communications at all through the 4G network, and when the 4G network came back on, the satellite phone was interfering with that turn on.
1: If the main one is a 4G system, is it an option to have had another telco backup?
0: Well, at the moment, as I said before, the system at the moment is operates on two systems.
1: Yes, but arguably the system's not operating well. Is there an option to have a different fail-safe in there?
0: Well, that's something that we'll look at together with ARTC, because it is a national train communication system, and we operate that train communication system at a national level. Mm. So that's something that we'll look at as part of the review of this incident.
1: But other states are operating again, aren't they? They're regional networks that run on the ARTC network.
0: No, they're not. There's only some that are running, and there
1: still
0: are
1: still better than us. We got friggin' none running, right?
0: Well, I think that's why I was on the phone this morning with ARTC CEO, who's been very helpful and helping us getting Telstra to prioritise us as a priority. And they are doing that.
1: Okay. Not an option to go back to other old... That's one of the questions we've had. Why is it on? All of... Why are we relying on Telstra? Why is it not on a roaming service? Can't go back to radio of other sorts. Was there a two-way radio network that used to be able to be used on here that was closed down by, someone said, Dan Andrews years ago?
0: Not sure, Heidi, but I guess the Velocity trains that we do have are built and manufactured with that train radio system in it. Mm. So at the moment, it does run on two systems. One's a 4G system and one's a satellite system. So the satellite system was working, but it was being interfered with by the 4G network yesterday when it switched back on.
1: And there was no way to deal with that interference other than just keep everything stopped off and the buses occasionally turning up eventually.
0: That's correct. Until you've got another backup system that is reliable and stable. And that was the issue yesterday, is that the satellite system was unstable together with the 4G network.
1: So I'm clear, you are now going to look for the possibility of a different backup that is not connected to Telstra?
0: Well, I think that's something that we'll look at together with ARTC, because we do operate at a national level on that train radio communication system. So it's not only just V-Line, it's other freight operators.
1: Yeah, but you're in charge of V-Line. I only care about V-Line. Who cares about the other states? I want to know that we have a service that's going to work in this state.
0: Yep, and I guess we operate on dual lines that ARTC operate, and we have to operate with a train communication system that operates at a national level, and we can't chop and change different communication systems for the regional rail network that operates at a national level.
1: It is a metropolitan rail network in a lot of places, though, too, isn't it? Everybody out in the west relies on it.
0: Yeah, I think, obviously areas for, the peri-urban areas of Melbourne, such as Tarnet and Wyndhamvale and Donnybrook and beyond out to Seymour, obviously, there's a lot of population growth out there. So they do heavily rely on the V-Line network to take them where they need to go. And, yesterday we thanked all the passengers that were really patient at Southern Cross yesterday, while we were able to source 140 buses and try and get people to where they needed to go yesterday.
1: Okay. How many people do you reckon you put out yesterday?
0: Well, yesterday, just afternoon, there was about 1,700 people at Southern Cross in the afternoon. So there would have been, just over 5,000 affected passengers yesterday. And obviously we're working as closely as possible to to try and communicate the best possible choices that people can make today until we get confirmation that we're right to go.
1: Okay, so about 5,000 people a day use V-Line, you're saying? Or is it higher?
0: There's more than that. It was only just yesterday, I think, obviously a lot of people deferred their travel. And obviously we've also got...
1: More broadly, how many people travel on V-Line in a given day?
0: It's probably about 80,000 a week.
1: Yep, oh, a week or a day? So 80,000 yesterday, 80,000 today.
0: That's
1: 160,000
0: right.
1: People. Are you going to compensate them?
0: Well, that's something I've already mentioned in my press conference before, that with compensation, we've got a compensation policy. If people want to put in a claim for compensation under that, that's something that we'll look at it on a case-by-case basis.
1: Yeah, but is that the compensation scheme that's similar to Metro, where if you don't meet some benchmarks in a given month, you'll get, that's not compensation for yesterday or today.
0: Well, I think our policy is if someone's delayed more than 60 minutes and there's a whole range of other criteria in there, Heidi.
1: Is there other criteria? That's the point, because the Metro one always bothers me, because the Metro one is only if benchmarks are missed for a month and you have to go apply for it. Yours are different. Okay, good.
0: Yeah, it talks about travel delays and those sorts of things. So,
1: good.
0: At the end of the day, our priority at the moment is to try and get passengers and trains running again. We've got some really positive signs in the work that ARTC and Telstra have done to try and get back on track.
1: All right, fingers crossed. I hope it happens today.
0: No worries.
1: You hope so too?
0: I hope so too, Heidi. It's been a tough 2 days.
1: It has. I appreciate your time. Thank you.
0: Thanks, Heidi.
1: William Tiepo, CEO there of V-Line, hoping, as are we all, that services get back online today.
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1: Checking the weather at 10 minutes to 10 for Roth Newton. 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Great savings on recliners, lift chairs, lounge suites at Roth Newton. Partly cloudy, staying foggy for a fair while today, apparently. Is the fog lifted yet? Heading for a top of 14 degrees, currently just 4 in the city. Kieran, good morning.
15: Good morning, Heidi. How are you?
1: I'm all right, thank you.
15: That's for sure. Listen, in the last 10 years, i.e. coming up for 4 elections, state elections, the Labor Party, under Andrews and Allen, has promised faithfully to do the railways in the western suburbs. Now, in the last 10 years, the population has increased by 33% to 1 million people. And they made this promise to the virtually four elections at the end of this year. And they have started, but they have left a lot to be done. And the thing is that they've done this with this suburban rail loop as being the top priority of their thinking. $36 billion to do it. You've got to be joking. It'll be $136 billion. And I'll just leave the people of the western suburbs with those thoughts. In the run-up to the state election.
1: Yeah, Kieran, thank you. I will be fascinated to see if they go anywhere near a promise around the electrification or a timeline of the electrification. Labor politicians have certainly constantly, Premier Daniel Andrews and his minister Jacinta Allen at the time, have constantly promised electrification of those train lines. So putting them into the metro network, longer trains, more regular services, but it has always somehow just ended up in the too hard basket. It has never had a date or timeline put on it. It's always just, we promise you we're going to do this. Instead, we're actually going to prioritise a 30-something billion dollar tunnel between Box Hill and Cheltenham, and then we'll get around to doing the top bit of that, which is Box Hill up to the airport at unknown cost, unknown time, unknown. But that's the next bit. And then we'll probably look at doing something out in the west, SRL West, which is a whole other bit of infrastructure that's never been costed, thought through, planned out. $34 billion is just for, and assuming that's still the right figure, is just for that first bit of SRL, the orbital loop around the city, as they describe it. We're just talking about one little tranche of it at the moment. The plan is to keep going all the way around at unknown cost, unknown periods of time, and people in the western suburbs can just keep using V-Line. in the meantime, as the population booms by a million people. Maria, good morning.
16: Oh, good morning, Heidi. Thanks for your time. Look, I live in the West. I've always lived in the West, grew up in Geelong. And to be honest, you know, the West's to blame because they're a certainty as far as Labor goes. They know they're going to get the vote. So we've been neglected for years. I mean, look at the incredible number of data centres that are being built here with people screaming for lack of community involvement. But that's not the reason for my
1: call. Can I just interrupt for 1 second to say, I described you guys as second-class citizens. Is that fair? Being treated as second class?
16: Oh, gosh, absolutely. Absolutely, because that's what we are. If they'd bothered to come out here and get a pulse on how the people are feeling, but the irony is that they still vote for them. Mm. So, you know, you get what you vote for. So, yeah. You know, but anyway, I actually just rang because listening to that, the person you were interviewing, you know, I felt like he was patting us on the head and saying, there, it'll be all right. But one of the things he said was, And correct, I might be wrong, but I thought I heard him say, oh, look, there have been some changes that need to be made to the trains. They've already happened in the other states. Mm. We're just doing it in Victoria. Well, why haven't we had that update?
1: Yeah, Maria, thank you. I was trying to ask him, how is it that we're the only state with issues still? And he was saying, no, it's not working perfectly in other states. And the minister's office has been in touch as well to say, no, there's still issues with rural trains, regional trains in Queensland and New South Wales. But he did, during the interview, say, yes, the fix has gone in other states and it's some of them are back up and running. He clarified, yeah, I just said some are. It's not entirely sorted. But because they work through this federal body, because it's all hooked in through this federal body, it all has to happen for everybody at some staged out way. I don't pretend to understand the inner workings of the telecommunications between the trains and their control rooms and the satellites and whatever else. All I know is surely there's a way to, I don't know, plot it on a map, follow it, talk on radio to each other. Maybe I'm too simplistic. Maybe we had better take a break.
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1: Coming up after the 10 o'clock news, I want to head down the road to Geelong, not the train, down the road to Geelong. Melbourne may be Australia's most livable city, but Geelong is trying to race up the charts as a business hub, as a centre of excellence. We'll have a chat with the Mayor of Geelong. And Dr. Gail Iles is coming in the hour ahead as well. The world of science. If you have got a question about how or why something happens, she'll have an answer or she'll find one for you. 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
26: 4 degrees in Melbourne, partly cloudy today, a top of 14. It is 10 o'clock. Good morning, I'm Madeline Burke. V-Line hopes to have trains back up and running for the afternoon peak. The entire regional rail network remains at a standstill for a second day after Telstra's outage. It's currently in the process of testing its radio systems before systems resume. After delays for hours, travellers at Southern Cross yesterday were told to make their own way home with not enough replacement buses. V-Line CEO Will Tiepo.
27: That was a really difficult situation yesterday. You know, there's probably no excuse there. A disruption of this scale has been unprecedented for us. Organising a bus replacement program for a whole network that normally runs thousands of people a day normally takes months to plan. I think a pretty good effort by the team to actually try and get at least 140 buses yesterday.
26: Victorian Liberal MP Sarah Henderson is refusing to apologise for making bogus 000 calls during yesterday's Telstra meltdown. She went ahead with the calls despite pleas from Telstra not to test the system. And despite facing 3 years jail and hefty fine, Senator Henderson has told Heidi Murphy she did nothing wrong.
28: I make no apology for doing my job because yesterday morning we were hearing nothing about the outage, an outage that was causing chaos. The law is very clear. It relates to those who make hoax or vexatious emergency calls. I wasn't doing either of those things.
26: A Melbourne home has been targeted in a drive-by shooting. A gunman fired several shots at the property on Rowan Drive in Kealba around 1 this morning, then fled in a white SUV. There were 5 people inside the home at the time, but no one was injured. New data has found ambulance call-outs for heroin-related incidents surrounding the Richmond Safe Injecting Room fell during its first 5 years in operation. A study by Monash University has found a drop in call-outs to Richmond and Abbotsford from 48 calls a month to 2019 to 14 a month in 2023. Modi mania has hit Melbourne, the Indian Prime Minister arriving this morning ahead of high-level business talks and the signing of an historic uranium export deal. Lord Mayor Nick Rees says there'll also be a time for a meet and greet with Melbourne's Indian community.
29: Tonight there is the Modi meets Melbourne
6: extravaganza happening at Marvel Stadium. 40,000 people are expected to attend. And then on Friday, Mr. Modi is doing a special event at the MCG.
26: In finance, the dollar is buying 69.3 US cents.
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26: Fremantle has dropped Sean Darcy in favour of Mason Cox for tonight's top-of-the-table clash with Sydney. The Swans have made just the one change as Tom Papley returns from injury for Corey Warner. A British wildcard has won through to the semi-finals at Wimbledon. Arthur Ferry beating French Open runner-up Flavio Cabolli in straight sets. The world number 114 will now play Alexander Zverev for a place in the final.
8: I've always believed in myself and believed that I could, be a top player in the world. Yeah, obviously a semi-finalist of Wimbledon is something else. And I've taken it match by match. I haven't looked ahead.